0: There's your one. And that one misses down and away. One is in for a strike. Bohm has singled and flied to left. The morning of May 9th, Alec Bohm was hitting 159. Since then, he's at 297, and he has slugged 522. So it's gotten a good bit better. Guy who was a first-round pick for them in 2018 out of Wichita State, dealing with some off-field issues this year for sure. Two and two, Warren deals. And that's inside. It makes Bohm lurch out of the way. And now it's three balls and two strikes.
1: Yeah, Warren, you know, can get a little problematic with his control. He's got quite a few walks to go with those punch outs.
0: 3-2 pitch. That's inside, and it almost hit him. And Bohm will take his base.
1: Well, it's a lot of innings to eat up. We talked about Peterson, who really did get better as it went on, but the challenge is they still have a lot of innings to go through. And Warren's going to have to hold it down if the Mets want to creep back into this.
0: Now for the Mets this year, the better part of their staff has been the bullpen pitch. Breaker in for a strike to Sosa. Overall, the team ERA in baseball, 12th out of 30 teams for the Mets, but they're 27th at starters ERA. Fifth, though, in bullpen ERA, so the pen has been fine. Next offering cut on and missed by Edmundo Sosa.
1: And I think the challenge that they have is the pen has just been put in situations where the starters have just been out of, you know, just a non-factor. So they're eating up innings, they're pitching in the fourth. It's not the ideal lanes they want to be in.
0: Next pitch, pop foul out of play off to the right.

0: The 2-1. Swing and a ball lifted in the air. Center field. And Ewing makes the catch. And there's one away. And with one down, it'll bring up Derek Hill. Phillies lead it 6-2. Hill waits right side. Minter sets and fires.
1: Well, the Phillies poured it on early. The first couple innings looked up. It was 5-0. But overall, the Mets relief corps has done a pretty good job of just keeping it stable. And that's kind of been their story. Their bullpen has been pretty good this season. Just have not gotten the starting workload that they need, so they're called upon pretty early in the game, and they've had to be stretched out, back-to-back games, and so on.
0: Here's a swing and a fly ball left field, playable for Soto right there to make the catch. And Hill retired. There is two away. And the batter now will be Bryson Stott. Well, here in this one, the Phillies getting home runs from Kyle Schwarber. That was the big blast, his second inning three-run homer. Harper, a solo blast in the fifth. And they got a couple of runs in the first inning. Next pitch is in for a strike to stop. Zach Wheeler, 7 strikeouts. He walked 3 all in one inning. Well, he looked pretty sharp. The 0-1. Chop towards first. Young picks it up. He'll toss over to Minter, who gets there in time.
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0: Joan Duran will take over And the big hard-throwing righty to face Ewing, Simeon, and Wagovin. Right here, we're going to pause 10 seconds. 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
0: So A.J. Ewing will step in against the hard-throwing righty. Durham. That splitter that goes about 98 miles an hour. And the first offering is dribbled foul by Ewing.
1: I mean, throws everything hard. Four-seamer, knuckle curve, splitter, sweeper. I mean, all kinds of pitches, all kinds of directions.
0: Here's the 0-1. And that's outside. He's got a 1.82 ERA. Came over at the deadline from the Twins last year. Here's a 1-1. Swing and a line drive into center field. Crawford coming on. He'll play it on a bounce. And so Ewing picks up a leadoff single against the hard-throwing right-hander. And with a man at first, it'll bring up Marcus Simeon.
1: Durant wanted that splitter down more for chase, and he hung it over the middle of the plate. And Ewing just continues to impress. Short, compact swing, all barrel, punches it right through the middle, gets himself a base hit.
0: Yeah, two hits tonight, one against Wheeler, one against Durant. That's pretty good.
1: Yeah, that's a rival time.
0: Yeah. Here's the pitch to Simeon. Check swing, and that one missed. Ball one. Durant with 18 saves this year. The kick, the pitch. Swing and a ball clobbered foul down the left side. That'll curl off into the seats and out of play. Simeon, been a pretty disappointing year. You look at the slash line and the overall numbers, not what you're used to seeing from him. Here's the pitch. Swing and a miss. He's part of that group that won it all with Texas in 2023.
1: Yeah. And Corey Seager had quite a thing. Their offense was just explosive that season.
0: Simeon 0 for 3 tonight. The 1-2. And that's outside.
1: Well, he has a splitter at 98, and he throws 100 at the top of the zone. That just stays true. A lot of hitters swinging under that.
0: Here comes a 2-2. Swing and a miss. Struck him out. And he went with a sweeper right there.
1: He has so many options to work with, and this is also elevated. Simeon swings under it, but it just kept sliding away from him, and he just missed 100 at the top of the zone. A lot to cover there, and good job by Duran staying out of the middle of the plate.
0: MJ Melendez will hit for Wagamon. One out, man at first. Melendez is hitting 191. Former catcher with the Royals. There goes the runner from first. The pitch is cut on and missed. And Ewing will take second on defensive indifference. 6-2, Phillies lead it. We're in the ninth. Top half of the ninth with one out. Melendez open stance left side. The right-hander sets and fires. Tapped foul at the plate. So Melendez will dig back in. And the pitch. A little bit high. Melendez rests the bat on his left shoulder. Next offering, foul tipped into the mitt of the catcher, JT Realmuto, struck him out.
1: That's a nasty pitch here. A splitter just disappears. Most of the way through it is at the knees, and then when Melendez commits, it is gone.
0: Duran gets the strikeout, and the Phillies one out away. Man at second, two away. The pitch to Alvarez. Swing and a miss. Alvarez 0 for 3 with a pair of strikeouts here tonight. The kick, the 0-1. Swing and a miss.
1: Man, that was splitter was ridiculous. Just how does anybody hit that?
0: Yeah, as a general idea, oh, and two, swing and a miss. He struck him out. And Duran able to get Alvarez, and that ends it as he settles in after allowing a leadoff single and strikes out the next three in a row, and the Phillies continue to roll.
1: Well, the Phillies really showcased some of their diverse skill sets. You know, you have Zach Wheeler when you have that ace who gave him 5 2/3 pretty strong innings. And then the bullpen really did the rest, you know, putting up zeros with the top front lines, closer and Duran. And then you need these guys if you're going to go anywhere in Philadelphia. Schwarber, Harper, the home runs, the big hits, the extra bases, the walks, Trey Turner getting on twice. So they have that balance. They're able to win the close games, but also win with a little space and room. And that's what their offense was able to provide in those first two innings.
0: Yeah, impressive stuff. So the Phillies pick up the win, and they win 2 of 3 in this series. Now, Dougie, this Philadelphia team starting to gain some confidence.
1: Well, they are. They've shown a stretch of winning close games, 3-2, 2-1. Their pitching came back, and now that, combined with some offense, gives them more cushion, allows them to use their pitchers in the best spots to save guys. And then when you get the big hits by Schwarber, that power game allows them to put the quick strike up there and blow it open.
0: Again, the final, the Phillies 6, the Mets 2. For Doug Glanville, producer Rob Kelly, and engineer Paul Schreger, I'm John Schiavi from Philadelphia. Now we send it to Christine Lisi in the studio with the postgame show.
11: 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Coming up, Kyle Schwarber does it again. 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
0: Here's the pitch. On the ground towards third, fair ball. Backhanded over there by Beatty. The throw is offline. It gets past Young. Coming in to score is Turner, and down to third is Schwarber. It'll go as an E5, and the Phillies have the lead 1-0.
11: Edmundo Sosa singled in another run in that first inning, putting the Phillies up 2-0. Bottom two on for Kyle Schwarber. And one guess what he did against David Peterson.
0: The 1-0 is hammered. Right field. That one back on its way, and it is gone. Into the second deck. Kyle Schwarber unloads number 29. And just like that, the Phillies have a 5-0 lead. He just does not stop hitting homers.
11: Fourth home run in two games for Schwarber. Philadelphia with a 5-0 lead at that point. That was our play of the game, brought to you by Grainger. 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Bottom five, Phils added to their lead. thanks to the bat of Bryce Harper.
0: 3-1. Swing and a drive, right field. That one back on its way, and it's out of here. Over the high wall in right for Bryce Harper. Home run number 17. He was not fooled. And it is 6-1 Phillies.
11: Harper coming off that cycle last night, 3-for-4 with an RBI and a run scored. He had the performance of the game, brought to you by 5-Hour Energy. 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Phils won the game 6-2 over the Mets. Zach Wheeler, 2 runs, 4 hits, 7 Ks, couple of walks in 5 2/3. He improved to 7-1. He's the third Philly starting pitcher over the last 15 seasons to win at least 7 of his first 8 decisions in a season. Coming up, the Orioles certainly enjoyed their time in L.A. this weekend. 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
11: I'm Christine Lisi. You're listening to the Baseball Tonight post-game show on the Major League scoreboard. Holton Kauser went deep. He tied a career high with 4 RBI. Pete Alonso had a 3-run shot. Orioles pounded on the Dodgers 12-1. They took 2 of 3 in L.A. this weekend. Mariners took care of the Red Sox 3-1. Logan Gilbert allowed a run on 3 hits. He struck out 8 in 6 1/3. Reds defeated the Yankees 4-1. New York stole 6 bases in the loss. Marlins 2, Giants 1. Miami's won 14 of 18 this month. Cardinals held off the Royals 12-10, 28 hits combined by St. Louis and Kansas City. Game two of the Men's College World Series Finals. North Carolina beat Oklahoma 6-2, so they will meet in a winner-take-all game three tomorrow on ESPN. Tar Heels seeking their first national title in baseball, while the Sooners are going through their third overall and first since 1994. Our next broadcast, round one of the NBA draft, Tuesday at 7:30 Eastern.
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1: Hey, it's Michelle Smallman, and coming up Monday, how should the Lakers approach their offseason? 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
2: Omaha!
1: Oklahoma took the opener at the best of three championship series when they beat North Carolina. Game two on ABC on Sunday.
3: Tucked in the third inning for three runs.
4: Another one driven to right. Thanks for coming. Over the yard. It's 4-2 Carolina.
3: A Renaissance man goes rescue man with his ninth bomb of the year. That's right. 414 feet at 109 miles an hour. As the 3-2 to Nicholson is lifted to left and it is deep. Did Cooper Nicholson go yard? Bang into the wall and it goes over for a two-run home run for Nicholson. 6-2 North Carolina.
1: Carl Ravage with the call on ABC. North Carolina, a 6-2 win in game two, forcing a winner-take-all game three. That'll be Monday, 7 o'clock Eastern on ESPN. North Carolina with 11 straight wins following a loss this season. Longest active streak in D1. They've outscored their opponents 98-32 in those 11 games. This one important. Their backs were to the wall on Sunday, and they beat Oklahoma. Our analysts Tyler Wilson and Danny Graves.
5: They just kept like trying to put pressure on this defense. They had some unbelievable at-bats. We've talked about it. All the pitches that they made this pitching staff throw, just the two guys alone. How many pitches did you say?
6: 45.
5: 45 pitches just against two guys, and that's unheard of because usually it's 100, 120 pitches a game. Half of those were to two guys. So when this is what they've done all year, though. They've made the opposing pitchers work. They've gotten them out of there early. And we know that this bullpen for Oklahoma hasn't pitched a whole lot in the postseason. So got to the bullpen and made good things happen.
6: Exactly. And I think on the pitching mound, they did a great job where we talked about finishing batters, finishing innings. Coming into today, Oklahoma had only gone three up, three down, six times in the entire College World Series. Today, they did it four times. That just shows the way that they didn't let up on the gas. They get too fast out. Sometimes as a pitcher, you can let off a little bit, but the difference in being good versus being great is finding a way to get off the mound faster. Obviously, three of those were Caden Glauber. He's gotten all the love that he deserves, but they just did a great job of not letting up. They didn't leave the door open at all. They just continued to step on Oklahoma's throats when they had a chance.
1: And they come away with the win in game number two, forcing that winner take all game three. Eight of the previous 12 teams to force a game three went on to win the title. North Carolina picking up its 54th win of the season, matching 2006 and 2008 for the third most in program history. 36th time this season they've allowed three runs or fewer, matching Auburn for the most in D1 this season. As for Oklahoma, three of the first four hitters reached base, then the hitters went 2-for-27 the rest of the game. Game three. We'll have a winner, a champion in college baseball, Monday, 7 o'clock Eastern on ESPN. From college to the pros, Orioles putting up some numbers on Sunday.
7: To manage his team. Alonso drives this right field and deep. Tucker is back. He's at the track. And that baby is gone. Pete Alonso with an Earl Weaver special. And the Orioles have put up a 10 spot here at Chavez Ravine.
1: Earl Weaver special, one of those three-run homers as the Orioles go on to a 12-1 rout of the Dodgers. WBAL, Orioles' largest win this season. Most runs ever scored against the Dodgers. They've met 31 times all time, regular and postseason. For the Dodgers, first time in 40 days losing back-to-back games. Dodgers offense 2-for-5 with a run scored in the first inning, 3-for-27 with no runs the rest of the game. Orioles take it 12-1. Cardinals putting up double digits, as did the Royals. So this one got interesting.
8: Through that call, the invitation of that call.
9: Here's a long drive. Deep left center field. That might go, and it's a goner. Herrera hits a three-run homer. The Cardinals have a 12-7 lead in the fifth inning. And it was a two-out walk that got things started. A walk to Church, a hit by Weatherholt, and Herrera crushing his 10th home run of the year.
1: Walk to Church, good way to start your Sunday. Cardinals wind up hanging on for the 12-10 win over Kansas City. Cardinals Radio Network with the call. Season high for St. Louis in runs and hits. They had 16 hits to go with the dozen runs. They snap a three-game losing streak. Cardinals top three hitters combined to go 9-for-15 with 8 runs scored and 7 RBI. Royals, meanwhile, have a three-game win streak come to an end. Angels and Athletics. We had some defense in this one.
2: Fly ball right field angle deep in the corner. Thomas back right to the wall. Leaping at the wall. He made an unbelievable catch. Colby Thomas went draping himself at the top of the barrier in right. Right at the A's bullpen. And then leaping and climbing over the wall. Denzel Clark-like.
1: That was the good news for the Athletics. But for the Angels,
10: Siri not going. The pitch. Neto swings at this one. Lifts a high fly ball that's carrying deep out into left field. It's out of here. Zach Neto connects his second home run in this series, and the Angels are on top. It's 9-7.
1: Also his 17th homer of the season. 9-7 the final. Angels get the win. Angels Radio AM 830. Talk 650 KSTE with the calls. Pirates going yard against Colorado.
11: Games for the Pirates.
12: Swing high, fly ball, deep right field. Freeman turns around, and this one's way out of here. Above the walkways in right field in the second deck. One of the longest home runs you'll see in this ballpark. Brian Reynolds hits a three-run shot to put the game away for the Pirates. They're up 8-1 here in the seventh. Estimated 433. I think it's 50 feet farther than that. I mean, that was 460-plus, I think.
1: 93-7, the fan. Pirates beat the Rockies. 8-6. Coming out on top in New York, that's next. 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
0: Hey, it's Michelle Smallman, and coming up Monday, how should the Lakers approach their offseason? We asked one of their biggest fans, Ice Cube, when he joins us at 9:30 a.m. Eastern. 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

0: Nick. Charlie Ward, from one former Knicks point guard to a current Knicks point guard. Where does Jalen Brunson fit in New York history, not even just Knicks history?
1: Well, of course, he can probably run for governor at this point and have a good chance of winning. 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
1: 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North Carolina bouncing back from a Game 1 loss in Omaha and from strikeouts for the first six outs of Game 2 to avoid a championship sweep at the Men's College World Series. They beat Oklahoma 6-2 in Game 2 to force a winner-take-all Game 3 on Monday. North Carolina's Eric Paulson with our Chris Budden.
2: Eric Paulson, congratulations as you wave up to mom up in the crowd. I want to start at the beginning of the game. You guys started with six straight strikeouts. How were you guys able to finally square up some ABs?
3: Yeah, you know, just it's the name of the game. You know, sticking with your approach. You know, we stuck with the approach early. You know, he beat us early, but we just kept with it. And, you know, good things happen when you stick to your approach.
2: Good things happen when Caden Glauber comes into the game 29-0 when he pitches. What's the confidence like when you build a lead and you guys are able to hand the ball to him?
3: We're going to win when he comes in. That's the confidence. He's so good. His poise is awesome. He really is. He really is really, really fun to play behind.
2: That first hit you had, you get to first base and you look up at your mom. What were the emotions like today on Father's Day, your first without him?
3: Yeah, you know, definitely a tough day, but you know, I'm so happy. My mom, my grandma actually came, my dad's mom. She's up in the crowd, and you know, it was really, really good to have him here. And all the dads on UNC, I got to give a shout out to them. They were wearing Paulson 44 pins today. So, you know, they're awesome. You know, this is really such a family. I love this team so much.
2: I know your dad wanted to see you in this uniform. You're now one win away from holding a trophy in this uniform. How would you describe the emotions heading into tomorrow?
3: Definitely emotional. You know, I wish he was here with me, but, you know, I'm going to hold him with me every day and, you know, go win a national championship tomorrow.
2: Congratulations. We'll see you then.
3: Thank you so much.
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4: To Yordan. And that's smoked deep to right center field. And you can kiss that one goodbye. Number 25 for Yordan. 1-0 Astros.
1: It would be a 2-1 win over the Guardians. Houston winning three straight series for the first time this season. KBME with the call. Brewers avoiding a series sweep with the Braves.
5: The pitch, a drive to left. This is high. This is deep. It is gone. William Contreras, a three-run blast. It is 8-1 Milwaukee, and the Brewers are all over Bryce Elder and the Braves here in this series finale.
1: 620 WTMJ. Brewers a 9-4 win to avoid the sweep and end a three-game losing streak. Brewers scoring 8 of the 9 runs in the second inning. Marlins edged the Giants 2-1. Marlins' 8-game home win streak, longest active in Major League Baseball, their longest since 2009 when they had 8 straight. SportsCenter All Night, ESPN Radio. As for the top sounds from Father's Day, was it all baseball? We bring in Nick DeLuca.
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9: Breaking ball, hit in the air to deep left field. 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A two-run homer for DeLuca.

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1: 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North Carolina bouncing back from a Game 1 loss in Omaha and from strikeouts for the first six outs of Game 2 to avoid a championship sweep at the Men's College World Series. They beat Oklahoma 6-2 in Game 2 to force a winner-take-all Game 3 on Monday. North Carolina's Eric Paulson with our Chris Budden.
2: Eric Paulson, congratulations as you wave up to mom up in the crowd. I want to start at the beginning of the game. You guys started with six straight strikeouts. How were you guys able to finally square up some ABs?
3: Yeah, you know, just it's the name of the game. You know, sticking with your approach. You know, we stuck with the approach early. You know, he beat us early, but we just kept with it. And, you know, good things happen when you stick to your approach.
2: Good things happen when Caden Glauber comes into the game 29-0 when he pitches. What's the confidence like when you build a lead and you guys are able to hand the ball to him?
3: In. That's the confidence. He's so good. His poise is awesome. He really is really, really fun to play behind.
2: That first hit you had, you get to first base and you look up at your mom. What were the emotions like today on Father's Day, your first without him?
3: Yeah, you know, definitely a tough day, but you know, I'm so happy. My mom, my grandma actually came, my dad's mom. She's up in the crowd, and you know, it was really, really good to have him here. And all the dads on UNC, I gotta give a shout out to them. They were wearing Paulson 44 pins today. So, you know, they're awesome. You know, this is really such a family. I love this team so much.
2: I know your dad wanted to see you in this uniform. You're now one win away from holding a trophy in this uniform. How would you describe the emotions heading into tomorrow?
3: Definitely emotional. You know, I wish he was here with me, but, you know, I'm going to hold him with me every day and, you know, go win a national championship tomorrow.
2: Congratulations. We'll see you then.
3: Thank you so much.
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4: 2-2 to Yordan. And that's smoked deep to right center field. And you can kiss that one goodbye. Number 25 for Yordan. 1-0 Astros.
1: It would be a 2-1 win over the Guardians. Houston winning three straight series for the first time this season. KBME with the call. Brewers avoiding a series sweep with the Braves.
5: The pitch, a drive to left. This is high, this is deep, it is gone. William Contreras, a three-run blast. It is 8-1 Milwaukee, and the Brewers are all over Bryce Elder and the Braves here in this series finale.
1: 620 WTMJ, Brewers a 9-4 win to avoid the sweep and end a three-game losing streak. Brewers scoring 8 of the 9 runs in the second inning. Marlins edge the Giants 2-1. Marlins 8-game home win streak, longest active in Major League Baseball, their longest since 2009 when they had 8 straight. SportsCenter All Night, ESPN Radio. As for the top sounds from Father's Day, was it all baseball? We bring in Nick DeLuca.
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7: All right, Jay, from the diamond to the green to the hardwoods, some strong Sunday top sounds. 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Tampa trailing in the seventh until Johnny DeLuca flipped the scoreboard on 620 WDAE.
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9: Breaking ball, hit in the air to deep left field. This one's on its way, and not only do the Rays catch the Nationals, they pass them. A two-run homer for DeLuca, and the Rays have a 4-3 lead.
7: In Detroit, Tigers trying to sweep the White Sox took 10, but Matt Vierling found the game winner on 97-1, the ticket.
10: The 0-1, Vierling loops it into shallow right. It is sinking. Montgomery charges, dives, and he cannot come up with it. Riley Green scores, and Matt Vierling, he walks it off with a base hit in the right field, and the Tigers sweep away the White Sox.
0: Three.
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1: 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North Carolina bouncing back from a Game 1 loss in Omaha and from strikeouts for the first six outs of Game 2 to avoid a championship sweep at the Men's College World Series. They beat Oklahoma 6-2 in Game 2 to force a winner-take-all Game 3 on Monday. North Carolina's Eric Paulson with our Chris Budden.
2: Eric Paulson, congratulations as you wave up to mom up in the crowd. I want to start at the beginning of the game. You guys started with six straight strikeouts. How were you guys able to finally square up some ABs?
3: Yeah, you know, just it's the name of the game. You know, sticking with your approach. You know, we stuck with the approach early. You know, he beat us early, but we just kept with it. And, you know, good things happen when you stick to your approach.
2: Good things happen when Caden Glauber comes into the game 29-0 when he pitches. What's the confidence like when you build a lead and you guys are able to hand the ball to him?
3: In. That's the confidence. He's so good. His poise is awesome. He really is. He really is really, really fun to play behind.
2: That first hit you had, you get to first base and you look up at your mom. What were the emotions like today on Father's Day, your first without him?
3: Yeah, you know, definitely a tough day, but you know, I'm so happy. My mom, my grandma actually came, my dad's mom. She's up in the crowd, and you know, it was really, really good to have him here. And all the dads on UNC, I gotta give a shout out to them. They were wearing Paulson 44 pins today. So, you know, they're awesome. You know, this is really such a family. I love this team so much.
2: I know your dad wanted to see you in this uniform. You're now one win away from holding a trophy in this uniform. How would you describe the emotions heading into tomorrow?
3: Definitely emotional. You know, I wish he was here with me, but, you know,

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17: Yes, we are here. Good Monday morning to you. Screw the New York Mets. I hate them. I hope you do as well. That was a very, very fun weekend of Phillies baseball. John Kincaid, good morning. What's up?
18: It's always great when you pummel the Mets.
17: Yes, I hate them.
18: It is so much fun to see them doing that. But there's something about, and it is something that I think everybody can agree on, whether it is dudes or whether it is, excuse the term, chicks, everyone digs the long ball.
17: Yes, yes. And yes, we got that numerous times from one man this weekend, Kyle Schwarber, with 4 home runs, 3 on Saturday. And
18: unbelievable.
17: And then yesterday, goes upper deck, like just again, off the bat missile. And he now leads the major leagues with 29 home runs this year. Yordan Alvarez having a very good season in Houston for the Astros. But the next closest National League member is the catcher with the Colorado Rockies. He's got 21. So Kyle Schwarber has an 8 home run lead.
18: And he gets to play in Colorado.
17: Right, exactly. Like, what does that tell you?
18: I think that actually my daughter would be finding the balls in Utah. If he was playing in Colorado,
17: oh yeah,
18: where would the balls be landing?
17: They would be going far.
18: It's absolutely incredible how quickly the ball's getting out of the yard.
17: Yeah, and you know, it's hitting season, John.
18: It's incredible.
17: It's the weather phenomenon that only exists in Philadelphia, where we hit a certain time of the year, and then all of a sudden the ball goes flying. Not just Kyle Schwarber's incredible weekend, Bryce Harper and his incredible weekend. we can debate all we want about the cycle on Saturday, but look, it was a great game, right?
18: A great game. Those are two great games.
17: Yeah, great game by Bryce Harper games. On Saturday, yep. And then yesterday he goes hits another home run, 17 on the season. A lot of talk about, is the power still there for Bryce Harper? We know that the guy's a stud. We know that the guy can still uplift the team. But power numbers has been something that we've been wondering, all right, is it still there? 17 home runs for him, because his career is not Kyle Schwarber. Kyle Schwarber is, I want to hit a home run, and if I strike out, I strike out.
18: If you get anything, and we said it before the year, the number, if you remember, because I went and looked at it, it's weird that you bring this up. The number I set for you for Harper, do you remember before the season?
17: I did not.
18: The over-under when we did it on the show?
17: I know, I took the over. I just forget what number you gave.
18: I gave 28.5.
17: Okay.
18: You took the over.
17: Yes.
18: Connor took the over also. 28.5. I'd say 28.5 looks pretty safe.
17: Yeah.
18: For the over for you guys.
17: And you know he's going to have that streak where he gets hot. He just came out of a streak where he was cold, right? He was right. 1-13 before this
18: weekend.
17: He was
18: 1-22.
17: Even more. Yeah, even worse.
18: I mean, it was bad. But we talked about it last week. Did anybody think he's going to go on does this going to go on? He's going to do this. And when he does, it looks really, really good. This team, though, man, that was great. It was a great weekend.
17: Great weekend.
18: That's
17: of course,
18: awesome.
17: Of course, your two wins also were at the helm of Christopher Sanchez and Zach Wheeler.
18: Just okay.
17: Being ridiculous. No. You know, this.
18: That's great.
17: So this weekend, all right, as you can tell, I'm in a great mood because I freaking hate the Mets. Have I made myself clear yet that I hate that team?
18: I think it's, you're pretty good with that.
17: Yeah. Being able to be in the building yesterday and watch a beatdown of New York after being able to just sit down and enjoy that on TV, like that was almost like watching a video game Saturday night, what they were able to do, what Kyle Schwarber was able to do, Bryce Harper. This weekend should be a reminder to everybody, including myself, who I've said to you guys numerous times, I love and hate this team. And like,
18: yeah, you've been a little...
17: More hate.
18: Skewing negative.
17: Yeah, more hate than love.
18: Right.
17: Deservedly so.
18: No.
17: This roster still has issues.
18: But still, though, again, we wake up today, the top wild card team.
17: Yeah.
18: They're the top wild card team.
17: Did this?
18: And they are very much at 6.5 games still in the race.
17: Yeah. And we'll talk about how close they can get by the end of this week. But did this weekend remind you that this Phillies team can be dangerous? And I'm not talking about like, hey, they can win 90 games in the regular season and get to the playoffs. We're talking about, can they get hot for a stretch of 6 weeks? Now, I've said since last year, kind of, this is something that you and I debated a lot. Like, I hate that we are reliant on just getting hot at the right time. Like, there are some teams like the Dodgers that are foolproof or hot proof. Like, they don't have to have 8 guys get hot for them to win because they're just that deep. It seems like the Phillies need their top guys going because that's still a bit of an issue with this Phillies team. If the top 3 guys aren't going, and we're talking about the top 3 paid guys, Schwarber, Turner, and Harper, then we know that this team has a limit to what they can accomplish. But when they get hot, we know how dangerous this team can be. So did this weekend remind you, with Christopher Sanchez pitching on Saturday, with Zach Wheeler pitching yesterday, with Kyle Schwarber hitting the ball out of the ballpark seemingly every at-bat, with Bryce Harper getting on base seemingly every at-bat, with the role players when they're clicking, Alec Boehm, another RBI yesterday. I don't want to consider Trey Turner a role player, but when we see Trey Turner hit the ball, we see just how much of an impact that makes for the lineup. Was this weekend a reminder to you that this team can be dangerous?
18: I'd say it is, Connor.
16: I'd say I didn't need a reminder, but yes.
18: I agree. The funny thing is that I wanted Connor to answer, because you're asking the question. I think you're asking the question to yourself.
17: Yes.
18: Because Connor and I have both been trying to say to you that, as disgusted as we can be, and Connor less than me, I would say, is that fair?
16: Yes.
18: Connor less than me, but neither one of us believed at any time that this team wasn't incredibly dangerous. That this team can't do every single thing. There's no doubt in my mind this team could get hot, play 2 or 3 great weeks of baseball, and find itself in the Final Four or even in a World Series. There's no doubt. Like, with the pitching they have, with the opportunity they've got, with the star quality they've got, it is just as likely, unfortunately, that they could end up being, I think you're getting hung up on, and I understand it because I do believe more people are like you.
17: Yes, I think so.
18: I do believe you are speaking for more people, but you work each day with two people that are more likely to go. I look at it and say, there's no doubt in my mind this team can get hot, can absolutely put it together, and could make September really interesting. I've told you before, if the Braves win the division, and the Braves come here in a five-game series, I'm saying five.
17: Yep.
18: Are you in any way scared of the Braves? Like it's a five-game series. Braves would most likely have home field advantage. Do you think the Phillies have any intimidation factor when it comes to the Braves?
17: No, I mean, because I don't. Chris Sale scares me, but I have Christopher Sanchez to go up against that. The thing that would freak me out is if they did make the big move for Scooble,
18: and that would be a big one.
17: That's being talked about a lot.
18: And it is.
17: It would make sense for the Braves to be that team. Strider getting hurt again, then maybe they strike while the window's open.
18: Okay,
17: and
18: we could talk about that when it happens.
17: Yeah, it's June 22nd.
18: Overall, as an organization, there's nothing about the Phillies that says to me, okay, Schwarber, Harper, whatever, I'm not in the least bit concerned that Wheeler and all them, that the Phillies are going to be a wild card, whatever, that they can go to Atlanta and win, that they can go to LA and win, mm-hmm. that this team can do it. But it's the consistency that I need to see more of.
17: Sure.
18: But their roster and what they spend, 90 wins should be what we expect.
17: Absolutely.
18: And it's where it's at. I hope that they can bring more of the belief to fans like you, because I do not believe you are speaking out of, like, that you're speaking as some out, like you're an outlier.
17: Right.
18: I believe more than 50% of the fan base sounds like you.
17: Right. But I also believe that we also all recognize that this team with the pitching staff, they were never done.
18: No.
17: Like last week, we just had this conversation. What was it on Friday? We had this exact same conversation about the pitching staff, right? Like, man, this pitching staff is so good that they're going to be in the playoffs and they're dangerous come playoff time. But it's almost like I needed this weekend to see ball go boom, hitting season, you know, like Chicks dig the long ball. You said
18: they do. Absolutely.
17: I almost needed like caveman-esque baseball.
18: Well, then
17: weekend, and I got it.
18: And you, what's the best part about it is you have 3 weeks coming up. You have 3 weeks of baseball where the schedule would tell you, the opponents would tell you that you want caveman baseball.
17: Oh yeah.
18: You got an opportunity for 3 weeks of caveman baseball before the All-Star break where this Phillies team could have you going, okay. Yeah. I'm seeing it. I'm seeing more of who they can be, because I truly believe this team is going to give you at least the belief system that they can be what you want them to be, that you can buy in. And we got a lot. They have a long way to go to that.
17: Absolutely.
18: But they're on their way.
17: Great weekend. Some fun numbers for you. We already mentioned in the two wins, Kyle Schwarber finishes with four home runs.
18: He's unbelievable.
17: Which is insane. How about 9 runs batted in for Kyle Schwarber? Bryce Harper yesterday was another triple shy of the cycle. He has 7 hits in these 2 games. He finishes with 4 RBI, 2 more home runs on the season, so he's now at 17. Trey Turner, great to see that he gets on base, right? Trey Turner on base twice yesterday, scores 2 runs. On base twice, 3 times the other day, scores 3 times. It's important that Trey Turner is getting on base and scoring. And then it's everybody else that has played a role. Like the game where they score 15 runs, everybody except for Gabriel Rincones has a hit for the Phillies in the starting lineup that day, right? Like everybody. And you're not going to get that every single night. I get that. But I can't have the stretch of the game where it seems like they don't get on base for like 2 or 3 times through the order. And that's something that happens to the Phillies often until you have nights like what you saw Saturday.
18: Yeah, it was good. It was a good club. It was fun.
17: Yeah.
18: It was fun to see. Now, can they find ways to have two-fifths of their starting rotation not be a black hole?
17: That'd be nice.
18: If you want to be one of those teams that gets that at least belief system built in, that's what they're going to need to do. Right,
16: well, they got a new guy tonight called Undecided that's going to try it.
17: Oh, yeah.
18: What nationality is that?
16: I'm not sure.
18: It's because I want to make sure you're pronouncing it.
16: Sort of like I'm not too familiar.
18: Sort of like Turkey. I want to know that I'm pronouncing it correctly.
17: I've heard
18: Undecided?
17: I've heard Turkey A recently.
18: Yeah, but yeah,
16: you got to throw the extra E on there.
17: When did that start?
18: No, it's
16: couldn't
18: it's
16: tell just, you.
18: No. I did get the explanation. Because I asked about it on Twitter.
17: Okay.
18: I'm like, okay, when did this crap start? When did they now tell me?
17: No.
18: They're trying to tell Americans this is how you're supposed to pronounce it.
16: Okay.
18: That's what it is.
16: Well, that's the right way to say it. We'll say it that way.
18: That's not how. We don't say France. We don't say this is how they pronounce it.
17: Sure.
18: And Turkey is how we pronounce it.
17: People are paying respect.
18: Turkey is how we pronounce it. And we've always pronounced it. It's what it is. That's the whole thing. The soccer community is not going to, the international soccer community is not going to tell people, okay, now this is how you're supposed to pronounce it. It is, by the way, the government, the international leaders have called it Turkey forever. I mean, seriously.
17: Sure. I heard it for the first time this weekend, and it's on the ads now too.
18: All right. So yes,
17: Turkey A. We got Team USA against Turkey A this Thursday. Speaking of Team USA,
18: I like
17: USA,
18: the turkey breast.
17: Let's not wait too long to get into this in the show today. Team USA is now 2-0. They win their group stage for the first time since 1930. All right, so we're talking historic,
18: 96 years
17: being 2-0. Winning their group stage this early, we have a game that literally means nothing. That's the unfortunate part of it. I think a lot of people are like, oh, wow, I want to watch. And now they realize that this Thursday's game means nothing.
18: And it's 10 o'clock.
17: Yeah, it's 10 o'clock at night. That's the one. I'm glad this game means nothing because I can go to sleep and not have to worry
18: about it. The West Coast people will enjoy it, but 10 o'clock at night is a big swing and miss.
17: But it means nothing, literally nothing.
18: That's a beautiful thing.
17: If they win, it doesn't change where they rank in the round of 32. If they lose, it doesn't change anything. So Team USA has a friendly pretty much this upcoming Thursday.
18: How does it get approached? How do you approach something like this when you're in a tournament? You're trying to stay sharp. And some of our soccer heads will share that. Some of the people who really know is that.
17: Oh, Andy Soccer over here was on ESPN Radio this weekend, and I got to talk to a couple of soccer people.
18: Oh, well then, okay, so you got insight from people who know what they're talking about.
17: And I said, that was my question. My very first question for both guests was, hey, so this game means nothing, but they've also only been together for a month because they started their training camp in May. Do you keep playing or do you rest everybody? Everybody basically said Pulisic is not playing.
16: No, he shouldn't play.
17: That guy's their best player and he was hurt, and so let's put him on ice. But they would not be surprised if you saw at least the first half where the main guys go, because you want to continue to figure out where everybody's going to be on the pitch at a given pass.
18: Listen to this, and
17: make sure they're all on the same page, wearing the same kit, and then maybe they sub out some of these guys, and then in the second half they let the guys get their new experiences and all of that kind of stuff. So maybe we see the starters play the first half.
18: I wasn't even talking about that. It's more along the lines of do you show anything? What do you show?
17: One guy compared it. I got to get the guy's name. He covers sports nationally for ESPN, but he's obviously doing World Cup stuff now. He compared it to week 2 preseason football.
18: Okay, so you're playing your starters,
17: but you're
18: a limited amount of time depending on how much you need to see them.
17: Yep, hand off left, hand off right, maybe one throw down the sideline.
18: So you don't want to, lose. There's nothing that's really going to be affected in the goal differential or anything.
17: No, nothing.
18: Okay,
17: literally nothing changes. The Team USA is going to play whoever they're going to play in the round of 32.
18: That's all. It was great. And Friday, you had to leave. You do dad duty, but it was fun. It was fun to see the U.S. just dominant.
17: Well, and so that's the cool thing. It has been fun to watch Team USA soccer in a country where soccer heads might tell you it's this growing sport. It still takes a backseat to many of the major sports. But just 5 months ago, we had the same conversation with Team USA hockey. If we're talking about ranking of the major sports, hockey usually takes a back burner to football. We know that.
18: And baseball and basketball.
17: Correct. Basketball goes back and forth, it seems like, in terms of popularity. But Team USA hockey got the backing of this country, even though people might not be diehard hockey fans. Are we going to start seeing that? I would imagine that we do, but I want to hear from people on Davis Honda text line, phone line, voice memo, 610-632-0975. Has your interest level for Team USA soccer already skyrocketed? Because this team usually is deserving of the lack of respect.
18: Right.
17: Historically, Team USA stinks.
18: They've been chronic underachievers.
17: Right, they stink.
18: And with what has been invested in USA soccer, they have not. There has been no return on investment. It has been pathetic. But this has been great to watch. And Connor, it wasn't even like the other day. It was almost like, I don't want to say a keep away, but they were so dominant. There wasn't even anything to really watch.
16: Yeah, got up early. Didn't have to do too much. They got a little sloppy against Australia, but part of it is Australia's a much faster team than Paraguay, so they just didn't want to get themselves into any trouble. I haven't seen a Team USA soccer team like control a game the way that they've controlled the two they've played so far. They've looked frenetic in past games when they've played international competition. And now it's like, oh, we know what we're doing. We have a control over this game. Maybe it's the home soil. Maybe it's the coaching, but there's something to believe in here.
18: Yeah, the coaching definitely has to be part of
17: I'm
18: it.
17: I'm not about to start lying to myself saying that they're going to win the World Cup.
18: No.
17: All right, like you're doing
18: do
17: the whole, but we have something
18: do
17: to
18: it.
17: Believe in.
18: Don't
17: like,
18: do
17: I,
18: that.
17: We might not have
18: don't
17: something to believe in, but yeah, that's okay.
18: That.
17: Like,
18: yes.
17: This is already better. I mean, 96 years better. This is already 96 years better than what we're used to.
18: I just want to see them go through. I want to see the third win.
17: Yeah.
18: Like, even though, and hopefully that's something that is fait accompli, there's not any kind of worry about it. Go 3-0 in the group stage like this, this would be awesome.
17: And
18: that would be really, again, that's a step forward and like, hey, next accomplishment, best accomplishment like ever.
17: Right.
18: You know,
17: exactly.
18: Move it forward.
17: They finished third place back in 1930. All right, so we're talking about a long time since Team USA even finished as a top three team. So, look, we're not going to ask you, hey, are you now all of a sudden going to become a Premier League fan if you weren't before? Or you're going to become a huge Union, MLS fan, right?
18: Well, the thing is, you watch MLS, and then you watch World Cup, you realize there's a big difference.
17: But are you in now, right? Like, you know that they're playing this Thursday at 10 o'clock, but maybe more importantly, they're playing July 1st, round of 32 at 8 p.m. Like, I know this. I did not have to Google it this morning. I know it off the top of my head because I've now made plans. Hey, July 1st, because I'm going to be on vacation again. July 1st at 8 o'clock at night. Like, I want to lock in on this. I don't have work the next day. Like, let's go. I'm rocking with the Team USA. Is there an interest, an intrigue for you that you didn't have before? 610-632-0975.
18: So July 1st, you're telling everybody they have to have it on their calendar.
17: 8 o'clock, yeah.
18: So July, it's an 8 o'clock, too.
17: 8 o'clock. It's Sunday night football. It's
18: on a Wednesday night.
17: Yeah, like, let's go.
18: But if they win that game, they play 4th of July, though, right? I thought they play 4th of July. That would only be a two-day rest. Do they start pushing the games that close to matches too close together like that?
17: Great, great question.
18: That would be brutal.
17: I'm not.
18: Because that's close.
17: I'm a soccer expert every
18: Look
17: 4 years.
18: I mean, seriously.
16: There is less time in between those games than the group stages because there's just so many more teams that have to play.
17: I think
16: in
17: we
16: the
17: have
16: group
17: the
16: stages.
17: Hydration breaks because
18: yeah, I mean,
17: once these games are going to be tighter, you know, we need the hydration breaks sponsored by Powerade.
18: And here's the team mom with the Rice Krispie treats, too. It's unbelievable.
17: I know, that's after the game.
18: Seriously.
17: You can't do Rice Krispie treat during the game.
18: Well,
17: by the way,
18: if they sold, believe me, with these guys, if they sold it, they would do it.
17: By the way, speaking of selling it, I was watching the game with Germany this weekend, Germany Ivory Coast, and it was great. Went down to the wire. This guy for Ivory Coast had like a wide open shot.
16: He went Ben Simmons.
17: Ben Simmons did.
18: What do you mean he Ben Simmons?
17: He
16: back post one touch, didn't take it.
18: No, he did not.
17: Dude, I'll show you the video. It was embarrassing. And then
18: because soccer fans usually want to like have tried to murder people that have missed.
17: Yeah, no, dude, like it was like I was like, oh my god, that guy got the yips in that moment. But earlier in the game, such a soccer moment. Two guys on Germany and Ivory Coast, I think, like went up for a header, and then they both pretended like they died because they were both trying to get the call. And I watched two guys rolling around in pain, holding their ankles, their shoulders, their heads. You would think they were like deserving of the Purple Heart. Mm-hmm. And this went on for like a solid 2 minutes until the official finally blew the whistle. And they both just got up and were fine. And I'm like, I get it. It's a part of the sport. But do you have pride?
18: Is it a part of the sport?
17: Obviously. We joke about it all the time.
18: Yeah.
17: But do you not have pride, man?
18: No.
17: Like, unless you're trying to catch a breather, we see it in football. The defensive lineman that drops because they're not trying to let the offense
18: like
17: hurry
18: that.
17: Up. Like, these guys,
18: it's embarrassing.
17: Have pride, man.
18: Come on. Well,
17: there's my soccer hate.
18: There you go. Negative Nate. Have to get on that later.
17: All right, coming up next, Jalen Carter was smiling this weekend, Johnny. Oh, my God.
18: Is he?
17: We now have an idea of what the market's going to look like.
18: Could have set the market instead.
17: Well, He'll reset the market.
18: Oh boy.
17: How's that sound? That comes your way next here on The Fanatic.
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16: The Phils mash against the Mets. I'm Connor Thomas. The Phillies took the series against the Mets with a 6-2 win last night on Sunday Night Baseball. Kyle Schwarber and Bryce Harper continued their monster weekends, both going yard in the win on Father's Day. Don Mattingly talked about how fun it is to watch Schwarber hit.
20: Just this game planning is so good. What he's looking for, where he's got to start. You know, that part, he had a feeling that was kind of what he would saw from the other side. So it's definitely pretty, it's fun to watch.
16: It was fun to watch that series wrap up against the Mets. The Phils now start a series with the Nationals tonight in D.C. First pitch is at 6:45 p.m. Phils have not yet announced a starting pitcher for that one. We are just a day away from draft night for the Sixers. New president of basketball operations, Mike Gansey, prepares to make his first big move. We will keep you updated on what we're hearing about what they could do at pick number 22. Adam Aronson will join us coming up at 8:05 to break down what he's heard. The NHL draft begins Friday night for the Flyers. And in World Cup news, Team USA has officially won World Cup Group D and punched their ticket to the round of 32. France and Iraq tonight, 5 p.m. at the Link. Wyndham Clark, the wire-to-wire winner of the U.S. Open at Shinnecock, and your golf news for the weekend as well. 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
24: Well, the 1996 All-Star Game, yeah, it was special to me. Why? Well, number one, it was in Philadelphia. Number two, how about a sold-out Veterans Stadium, close to 70,000 people. The fans were incredible. Standing ovation from the time I walked out of the pen to the mound. It was awesome. Hey, I was fired up, and I got to tell you something strange. When I was walking out there, I was sitting there saying to myself, do not embarrass yourself. Do not embarrass the city. Do not embarrass the team. But a great night in Philly.
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17: It is 6:30 here on Kincaid and Sal Chunas, 97.5 The Fanatic. I hope everyone had a wonderful weekend. I hope all you dads out there had a nice Father's Day. It was a beautiful day. Beautiful weekend. Like I sometimes, Mother's Day was finally nice this year. But I've had this conversation with my wife. The moms, even though the day is bigger, do we agree that Mother's Day is usually bigger than Father's Day?
18: Usually bigger. It's 100 times bigger.
17: Mother's Day, however, you still get the bad territory of weather because it's still that early spring, April showers, bring May flowers. It has rained a lot the last couple of years. We usually have great weather, man. And this weather was freaking perfect.
18: It was spectacular.
17: It was a beautiful weekend, man. So I hope everybody had a great time. Before we get into Jalen Carter, our man, the Dominican Austin Wells, has chimed in on YouTube to answer the show question regarding the Phillies and whether or not this weekend reminded you that they can be dangerous. Good perspective from the Dominican Austin Wells. He said the issue with the Phillies is that they can't afford to have Schwarber or Harper go cold or they're cooked. The rest of the lineup seems to let them down constantly. They're
18: okay,
17: too
18: that's
17: heavy.
18: Anybody contesting that?
17: No. And that's been the problem with the playoffs the last couple of years.
18: How long have we been talking about this?
17: Schwarber the last two postseasons has been bad. Bryce
18: miserable.
17: Was okay last year, but it's, 2024 he was good. Trey Turner has been bad the last 2 years in the postseason.
18: Atrocious.
17: It seems like one guy plays fine, and then it's the other two that don't, and that's not going to carry this team because everybody else has come up small as well, and then we do the whole, are you blaming the big money guys, or are you blaming everybody else? Because the big money guys are supposed to come through, but they're three of a lineup of nine, and you need other guys to step up too. And this
18: I'll blame the big
17: issue.
18: Money guys.
17: Of course you should.
18: I'll blame those guys who are the primetime guys who are supposed to be the guys that step up for this team. And they have come up small way, way too often.
17: Yeah, absolutely. So they got to come through. By the way, when did this Bryce Harper 35-ounce bat start?
4: I don't know where that came from, honestly.
17: So he hit it. The day at the cycle, Saturday, he was using the 35-ounce bat, which that's a big-ass bat, right?
4: Yeah.
17: And then yesterday, he struck out his first at-bat with the old bat. So then he went back to the 35-ounce bat, and then all of a sudden, he has a great game afterward.
4: Bro, he's weird. He'll use, other teammates' bats. He'll go one batting glove, no batting gloves, the thumb thing. Like, he changes a lot of stuff when he's trying to figure out what's going on.
17: Spits or puts the toothpaste right into his mouth.
4: Well,
17: and
4: that's
17: then
4: just
17: rushes.
18: The,
17: I mean,
18: the cycle.
17: Whole
18: the cycle,
17: level.
18: Huh?
17: Yeah, the guy's nuts. Yeah, the cycle.
4: Yeah, the history books will tell you. Bryce Harper.
18: Yeah, the history will tell you it was the cycle. Yes, they will.
17: You can.
18: The official scorer will.
4: Do you not want him to hit for the cycle?
18: Yes, I do want him to hit for the cycle when it's earned. That was not a triple.
17: Well, actually, according to Rule 9.06 in the Baseball Almanac, it's determining the value of base hits and whether or not he would have been going from home plate from the beginning. Mm-hmm. The OS manual states, had the bases been empty, would the batter runner have attempted to advance the extra base? If not, the value of the base hit should not include the additional base. We all know that Bryce Harper was going to do whatever he could to try to stretch that double into
18: And if the bases were empty, he never is going for a triple.
17: Yeah, he's gunned down.
18: He is, and more importantly,
17: he would have, no.
18: If the
17: no,
18: Mets
17: no, no.
18: just
17: he would have gone for it, he just would have been gunned down.
18: And if the Mets throw it to third, he's out by 12 feet, 15 feet.
17: Yeah, well, they did
18: it. It is
17: John.
18: Absolutely ridiculous that the official scorer kissed his ass and did that.
17: Who cares? Whatever.
18: What do you mean? Who cares?
17: What are you protecting?
18: You're literally, you are.
17: The sanctity of the record books.
18: Yes.
17: You know,
18: you're absolutely.
17: I know he's not a Game of Thrones guy. You know, the maesters that have the big chains that are like, it's to protect the history of the realm. That's
18: so
17: John.
18: You absolutely. So you're cool with just making crap up.
17: I'm not
18: you're
17: angry
18: cool with just,
17: about it.
18: No, but
17: you're angry
18: no,
17: about it.
18: You're cool about just making crap up. Like saying, we're just going to give somebody something that they didn't earn. You're like that doesn't matter.
17: I just don't care.
18: Because you wanted them to get it.
17: No, if they scored it a double, I would have been fine with it.
18: But it's ridiculous.
17: I wouldn't have come on here Monday morning going, how dare they score that
18: a
17: double?
18: No, but it's ridiculous. It's manipulating the game. It's manipulating. They don't even give errors.
17: They've been manipulating the game forever.
18: They haven't been forever. Andrew.
17: Off of a guy
18: Andrew,
17: that says,
18: just, no.
17: is that a hit or not?
18: No,
17: is
18: Andrew,
17: that a double or not?
18: Just,
17: is that a triple
18: this
17: or
18: is
17: not?
18: Where you are just, this is where you speak of, and you're of speaking from youth. This is not something that has been done forever. This is not the way baseball was done forever. And as you can hear Ricky talk about it in the afternoons, they used to give errors to ball players. They used to call things errors. They didn't give players base hits on stuff that are clearly errors. They manipulate the stats of the game.
4: Ricky texted me and said, not a triple.
18: It's a joke.
4: That's fine.
18: That's not a triple in any way, shape, or form.
17: John, the inside the park home run that he got, was it last year or 2 years ago? Like, it was not inside the park.
18: There was one on Skeens, too.
17: Something happened. The center fielder fell down, and Bryce Harper, like, and it's like, it wasn't
18: but
17: a
18: But you're
17: home
18: like,
17: run.
18: I don't care if it's not.
17: Because
4: it's not a big deal.
17: I don't have a reaction the way that you're having. I'm sorry that I'm not matching your energy.
18: No, but like making up stats doesn't matter. Like giving guys stuff that they didn't earn doesn't matter.
17: I don't think Bryce Harper's Hall of Fame resume is going to be impacted by that triple or not.
18: No, but it's the idea is that stuff doesn't matter. It doesn't matter that you're just sitting there going, the stats of the game, the rules of the game, everything. It doesn't matter. Who cares? It was a cool moment. He got it. No, but he didn't earn it. It's just weird that stuff doesn't matter.
17: I just like, that's not my takeaway from this weekend. My takeaway
18: from
17: this weekend was...
18: Whoa. No, don't pull that crap.
17: Takeaway, but it's on your mind.
18: No,
17: it wasn't
18: you're
17: even
18: saying
17: on
18: that.
17: My mind.
18: No, that's how you just painted it.
17: Okay, I'm sorry. Don't paint it that way.
18: My takeaway of the weekend, that it was freaking awesome.
17: Yeah.
18: But don't paint it that way. Paint it that it's ridiculous that's what baseball's become now. That it's just, we're going to just manipulate things and not care about what they actually mean. It's crazy. Like, rules of the game don't matter. Stats of the game don't matter.
17: I just don't have the reaction. Like,
18: that could be.
17: At all. And again, I'll keep it 100. It's my batting coach thing. If Kevin Long got a 10-year extension today, or if he got fired today, I wouldn't care. If Bryce Harper, if they said, that's a double, sorry, I wouldn't be like, how dare they not give him a triple? I would have been, Bryce Harper had a hell of a game, period. Right? Like, yeah,
18: it's good. But it was more of his stupid ass base running, too. More of the same out of Bryce Harper afterwards.
4: You're safe.
18: More of the same. Yeah, but no.
17: You know who wasn't safe yesterday?
18: More of the same.
17: You want to talk about that base running? What the hell was Juan Soto doing?
18: What was that?
4: No idea.
18: Like, what was at that point in that game? What is it?
17: You're
18: like,
17: down 5-1, and he hits a base hit like 6 inches to the left of Derek Hill, who was playing center field yesterday. And Juan Soto's like, I'm going to try to stretch this into the. He was like, not even like, he was what? Not even? I think he rounded first base when Hill had the ball.
18: I think he was 2 steps. Off of first base.
17: Yeah.
18: Did you see, I'm drawing a blank on the manager's name.
4: Carlos Mendoza.
18: He was, the look on his face.
17: I bet. I was at the
18: look
17: game,
18: his face
17: so I didn't,
18: is,
17: I didn't
18: no,
17: see
18: The look
17: on yeah.
18: his face on the broadcast. It's like, I am so tired of this crap. Get me out of here. It was almost like, get me out of here.
17: I was sitting first baseline, so I saw him hit the turn. And I was like, oh my God, he's going. And he had the collective, like, crescendo of the Phillies fans got like seeing exactly like we all saw what was happening before the ball even entered the infield. It was crazy.
18: It just is a really weird way. The way the sport is played today is really weird.
17: Yeah.
18: It's like fundamentals don't matter. Base running doesn't matter. It's very, very strange what's being done with it. And it sucks. It sucks for baseball fans. And Mendoza.
17: I appreciated it yesterday.
18: Mendoza's like, get me out of here.
17: Yeah.
18: Can I get out of here quickly?
17: By the way, Jeffrey Simmons just got Jalen Carter paid. Not that we didn't think that Jalen Carter was going to get paid. If you miss it over the weekend, Jeffrey Simmons, 3-year extension, incredible defensive tackle with the Tennessee Titans. You know, you can make the case that he's one of the top 3 defensive tackles in all football. Just
18: he was
17: like
18: always
17: going to
18: get
17: Jalen
18: paid
17: Carter.
18: Less than Carter, though.
17: Yes.
18: If Carter and him were on the open market, he was never going to get as much money as Carter.
17: But 3 years, $105.8 million, a hundred of which is guaranteed. All right, he got $5.8 million. It's not guaranteed. $100 million guaranteed for Jeffrey Simmons. So even if you say he was always going to get less...
18: it wasn't going to be crazy. Less.
17: Right. Jalen Carter, regardless, is getting more. He's going to reset the market whenever they do pay Jalen Carter. And Jalen Carter will get over $100 million guaranteed. He's going to get paid over $106 million. It's going to eat up so much of your cap. If Jalen Carter got the extension that Simmons got this weekend, like today, he would be the second highest paid Eagle right away. It knocks everyone down a peg, and now Howie Roseman really has to get creative.
18: And now you had the chance to set the market, and you didn't. Again, this is one of those things, like I say, with the Jalen contract. When the longer you wait, everything just goes significantly up. Now, one of the guys that you got to pay, that we all agree, they're going to pay the two Jalens. They're going to pay both Jalens. They've now gone up. Now that number's gone up. Amy was like, do you think he's going to get 40? And I said, yeah, I think he's going to get 40.
17: Oh, yeah.
18: I mean, right now, Jalen Carter's going to get, I think Jalen Carter right now with the 35, I actually thought Simmons might get more than that. So Jalen Carter, I think 38 is a foregone conclusion.
17: Yeah, it's probably the starting point, honestly.
18: I mean, my gosh, the numbers. And then now everybody who signs, like if Lamar signs before Jalen Hurts, if you saw Simmons sign before Jalen Carter, these numbers just keep going up, and it's not good for the...
17: Now, fortunately, the cap goes up seemingly every single year, which kind of helps Howie a little bit. But, I mean, look, this is what happens when you're successful. It's like the offensive coordinator. What would you rather have? Your team be bad and keep your coaching staff, or your team be good and you lose your coaching staff? The reason why we're talking about Jalen Carter getting paid is because the dude is a fierce... fearful player. He's a forceful player. He's incredible. He's arguably the best at his position. But you're going to have to start looking at who's not going to get paid one day. And that's one of the problems with being a good football team. Guys leave all the time.
7: I think this shows us, though, why the Eagles and Jalen Carter were so far. Like Drew Rosenhaus, very, very well connected in what's going on with the pay structure of football. I imagine they had an idea that the Simmons deal was close when we were talking about this. They're probably like, we're not touching this.
17: It's one thing for us to say how we should try to get ahead of this. It's another thing for Jalen Carter's agent to say, no, we're going to wait.
18: I'll tell you,
17: and see how much we can get.
18: I think now that Simmons signed, I think Carter's camp wants to get it done now.
7: I agree with you. But I think this is what they're waiting for. So anyone who is worried about the mandatory minicamp stuff, they probably sniffed this one out.
18: I think this is a good one. Now that this is good news, this should be good news for his camp to get something done.
17: Bill Calarulo is celebrating.
18: Man. Hopefully it'll be done.
17: All right, coming up next. I told you, I was at the Phillies game last night. It hit me while I was there that I was in the building for something for the first time. I can't wait to talk about it. It's Kincaid and Sal Tunis, 97.5 The Fanatic.
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17: It is 6:49 here on the Cadence Sound. Shoot us 97.5. Must be allergy season. My God, dude.
18: Did you cut lawn?
17: No,
18: you didn't cut
17: maybe
18: the lawn. You didn't.
17: Phillies game for too long yesterday. I don't know.
18: Because you really, you sound very clogged up.
17: It's been all morning. Connor, as you have been amazed with my abilities in the past.
18: Which abilities, Connor?
4: I don't know what you've been amazed at.
17: When I drive into work, I raw dog my coffee. I go,
4: it's craziest thing anyone ever does.
17: I go straight mug. This is the craziest thing.
18: So
17: if people watch on YouTube, you'll see me take a sip of my travel mug. The travel mug is what I drink here.
18: Correct.
17: But driving to work, I'm driving and holding the steering wheel in one hand and just regular coffee mug in the other.
18: Officers of the law, and kids at home, please do not be Andrew Salchunas.
4: I need people to start brake checking Salchunas just to teach him a lesson.
18: And you've spilled a few times, but not often.
17: Once, and today was day two. A little drop of burning, piping hot coffee in my leg because I sneezed. Because usually my sneezes hit me when I get here, but I had just pulled out of my neighborhood, and I'm like having a freaking attack.
18: You're having an attack.
17: Yeah, I'm all right.
18: Well, that's not good.
17: All right, I'll be fine.
18: What a life you live. Good club, though.
17: Good club. Speaking of my presence at the Phillies game yesterday, by the way, 2-0 this season. Ray Dunn likes to take all this, credit.
18: Yeah, Ray Dunn hasn't been very good luck
17: for winning
18: this year.
17: These games. I'm 2-0. I'm just
18: okay.
17: saying.
18: Okay.
17: It hit me yesterday.
18: The allergies?
17: No.
18: Oh, okay.
17: That's hitting me now. Ninth inning. The Duran entrance. Oh. I had not been in the building for it at night.
18: You've never been there for it?
17: No, because think about it. I have a 4-year-old, so when I go, it's usually an afternoon game.
18: Okay.
17: I leave here from work, and we go down to the ballpark for a little bit, and then I pick him up from daycare, right?
18: Okay.
17: weekend games, I usually pick, if we're going as a family, the 1 o'clock or, you know, 3 o'clock start. Like, I've not been at a Phillies game. By the way, they don't start at 7 o'clock anymore. Last night was a late night. It was ridiculous.
18: Okay.
17: That was the first time. It's awesome.
4: It is sick, dude.
17: It is really cool. Like, it's been cool seeing it on TV for the last, you know, season and a half, or I guess full season at this point. But being in the building for it, even though it was 6-2 and it wasn't like a one-run save.
18: What is it about using it, though?
17: I'm fine with them using it when you're up four, not when you're down four in the playoffs like they did last year against the Dodgers.
18: See, I think save situations. Like, I think it's stupid when you're down. I think it's stupid to bring it just to play it every single time he comes in. I don't think
17: it's... Did they do it Saturday?
18: They did do it Saturday.
17: Did they, when they were up 15-3?
18: They did do it. I think they did do it Saturday. They played it.
17: You know what? It's against the Mets. Screw them. I'm fine with it. Yeah, run it up on them.
18: It is.
17: You probably shouldn't do it up 12. 4, you're one run away from a save situation. So, like, I'll be okay with

0: thing, like, we were jealous of it. I was. I know there were, like, there were people in this building that were like, I hated anything with the Mets. And I was like, no.
1: I hate anything with the Mets. I was not jealous.
0: I was like, I hate the Mets, too. But, like, I'll be honest. I miss something like
1: did
0: that.
1: Did you hate the, did you like the Grimace, too? Were you jealous of the Grimace?
2: Well, no.
0: Screw the Grimace, dude. Yeah.
2: Like, Grimace.
1: I see anything with the Mets, I just immediately just hate on. So I hated the Timmy Trumpets.
0: I'm more of the who's the burglar? That's my favorite.
1: The Hamburglar.
2: The Hamburglar.
1: Yeah, he's Hamburglar.
0: Yeah, he's my favorite. All right, what do we have on the Davis Honda text line? Did this weekend remind you, because it reminded me, I needed it, that this Phillies team can be extra dangerous? What do we got on the text line? Also, Team USA Soccer interest. Like, I now know that they're playing Thursday at 10 o'clock and that they're playing July 1st at 8 o'clock. If you asked me a week ago, when are they playing game 3 and do you have any idea if they made the round of 32 when they would play, I would say no. I haven't looked that stuff up. Now I have, because I've gained interest, just like we saw this entire country just get captivated by Team USA in hockey. And I feel like we're doing that same thing now with soccer. What do we got?
3: Yeah, people definitely are. Trish checks in, says, I'm going to France versus Iraq tonight down at the link.
1: I have about
3: 10 hours to learn offsides and about some positions.
0: And you know what? It's cool that Trish is just admitting, I'm not a soccer fan, but like, this was an event that I didn't want to miss. I looked at the ticket market when it first came out, and then I quickly exited out the
1: like
0: ticket mark.
1: $1,100.
0: Yeah,
1: and stuff
0: I quickly
1: like that.
0: Hit X on that window. I was like, yeah, I'm not paying for these tickets, but
1: I'm excited.
0: It's been
1: I'm
0: cool.
1: excited for the people have had such a great time. The Brazilian fans the other night.
0: Oh yeah,
1: that looked wild.
0: Yeah,
1: that looked wild.
0: Stateside Live was I've never seen anything like it. Even the Phillies World Series, like I don't remember seeing anything like it. Right,
1: and
0: like
1: no, it was crazy. And the by the way, the civility of the crowds, the lack of like any kind of police activity, the lack, it's been great. The city has had just a beautiful time with this.
3: Yeah, we got no beef matchups yet. Wait till we see what we get though in the knockout stages, because if you get the round of 16 game here and it happens to be two sides and know each other, that might change a little bit.
1: That'd be fun.
0: The round 16 game could be here.
1: That's fourth. No, it's 4th of July round of 16 game, but it might. It's not going to
3: be
1: U.S.
3: Here.
1: Though.
3: It's
2: but
3: not going to
2: be
3: U.S.
2: Yes.
1: That sucks. Mm. You mean the cradle of liberty, where America began 250 years ago. The USA team will not
0: John,
1: play
0: they
1: here.
0: They already stole the Capitol from us. What else?
1: The
0: do you
1: USA
0: think they
1: will
0: can
1: not
0: do to
1: play
0: us?
1: Here on 4th of July. That's smart. Thanks, FIFA.
3: More Philly disrespect.
0: Will the Phillies for once play on
1: you freaking
0: July
1: idiots.
0: 4th?
1: Idiots.
0: Will the Phillies play on July 4th? I feel like that's always a beef.
1: Well, seriously, you should play on every holiday.
3: There's a way we can find out.
0: July 4th, they're in Kansas City.
1: Oh. That's great.
0: Well, because
1: oh, no, I understand soccer. That. Yeah. No, I understand.
0: All right, coming up next, how two games can give you a glimpse of how it's supposed to look. We got that this weekend with the Phillies. We'll check more text messages and also the poll of the day brought to us by Dr. Avedon Appel and the team at Iron Mountain Men's Health. It's about that World Cup where we're all showing a little bit more interest. What about you? It's Kincaid and Sal Chunas, 97.5 The Fanatic.
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3: A huge weekend for the Phils. I'm Connor Thomas. The Phillies took the series against the Mets, a 6-2 win last night on Sunday Night Baseball. That the night after absolutely smoking them on Saturday night. Kyle Schwarber and Bryce Harper continued their monster weekends, both going yard in the win on Father's Day. Don Mattingly talked about the energy that Bryce Harper brings to the team.
5: I think all guys, you know, you want to see guys that play with energy and you want to take chances. We want to take smart chances. Like that's a good chance there. We like to be aggressive, but you like to be aggressive and be smart with it.
3: Backing up some of Harper's base running decisions from the Saturday night game, they start a series with the Nationals tonight down in D.C. First pitch is at 6:45 p.m. Phillies have not yet announced a starting pitcher. We are just a day away from draft night for the Sixers as new president of basketball operations Mike Gansey prepares to make his first big move. We'll keep you updated on what we're hearing about what they could do at pick number 22. The NHL draft begins Friday night for the Flyers. Team USA has officially won World Cup Group D. They're on to the knockout stages. France versus Iraq tonight, 5 p.m. from Lincoln Financial Field. And Wyndham Clark is your wire-to-wire winner of the U.S. Open in Shinnecock over the weekend. Adam Aronson will join us coming up at 8:05 to talk about some of the Sixers draft prospects they could have an eye on. This update is brought to you by the Bare Knuckle Fighting Championship. July 3rd, Xfinity Mobile Arena, undefeated South Philly fighter Johnny Cannoli Garbarino fights former world champ Mike Richmond, plus two other world title fights. 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
7: All right, it's 7 a.m. here on Kincaid and Sal Schulz, 97.5 The Fanatic on this Monday morning, reacting to the Phillies' big weekend against the New York Mets. They dropped game one, but then games two and three, they said, all right, we're going to beat the crap out of this team. 15-3 on Saturday, 6-2 yesterday. Kyle Schwarber with four home runs over the weekend, 9 RBI, just those two games. Bryce Harper with the big game Saturday night follows it up with another good one yesterday. And of course, you have the great outings by both pitchers. You have Zach Wheeler on the mound yesterday going 5 2/3, 4 hits, 7 strikeouts, 2 earned runs. That was like a lackluster performance for Zach Wheeler. At one point in the second inning, I was sitting next to a guy named Bill, who is to my right, big fan of the show, which was really
8: fantastic.
7: Nice. Appreciate you, Bill.
8: You're not stupid.
7: Not Bill Colarulo. Different Bill.
8: Because he's not a big fan of the show.
7: Yeah, of course. Bill, next to me, I heard him go, oh my God, his ERA just went below 2. At one point, and then of course a couple runs scored, and his ERA goes above 2 again. But Zach Wheeler, we know, has just been freaking ridiculous. And then,
8: so in other words, Bill needs to just zip it.
7: Yes.
8: Zip it.
7: Wait, what is Bill Colarulo saying?
8: No, I said, no, I'm saying as far as the, don't jinx the ERA.
9: Don't what the don't ERA?
8: Yeah, don't do it. I jinxed it.
7: I thought there was no such thing as jinxes.
8: Don't jinx it.
7: And then Christopher Sanchez on Saturday, 6 innings, 5 hits, 5 strikeouts, 1 earned run. Probably could have gone deeper in the ball game, but when you're up 15-3, I think it's best to take your ace out for a little bit. Also, speaking of the guy Bill next to me, must be a really big listener of the show.
8: Okay.
7: Because he played along with a joke.
8: What's that?
7: The Magic Mattingly touch. Because there was the moment where Zach Wheeler was in a bit of a jam and Mattingly came out of the dugout.
8: Oh,
7: and everybody's wondering,
8: yes,
7: is this the Zach Wheeler's day is done? Or is this the old Charlie Manuel, I'm going to go out there
8: and ask him his thing
7: and just go out there and show him that I got his back and support him. And then Zach Wheeler gets a ground ball. They couldn't turn the double play, which would have ended the inning, so a run scores. And then he comes out and takes Zach Wheeler out.
8: Yes.
7: But there was the magic Mattingly touch right above the waistline. Like, hey, Zach.
8: Yeah, you know why? Because he can. Because you know Don Mattingly can talk to him about baseball.
7: Well, he can't talk about pitching. He's already
8: said
7: that.
8: In those situations, which is good.
7: He's already said he can't talk about pitching.
8: Good. Yeah, but he can talk about baseball.
7: Yeah, the magic Mattingly touch.
8: It is. It's good. It's good to be able to do that, and also to. It's nice to see the manager connected to his players, and actually like alive during games.
7: Back. Two beat down to the Mets, and John Kincaid is once again in love with Magic Mattingly. John and Don are back. I'm glad to hear that you guys have reconnected.
8: Look. It's after a week of criticism, let's just say it thawed. There could have been some flowers.
7: You guys had Father's Day.
8: Maybe we're sent.
7: Whatever. I don't know which one of you calls each other daddy, but somebody does.
8: By the way, I was a little disappointed. Did you read the piece about Don and talking about Preston?
7: I did not.
8: They did a little Father's Day piece. I'm sorry if I read it, and I'm trying to think of who. It might have been Matt Gelb. I'm trying to figure out who wrote it. I'm sorry. I apologize in advance. They've spent maybe 10 days together in the last 3+ years and everything. I was disappointed to hear that.
9: Like, they're busy.
8: Connor, they have 6 months off. What are you talking about?
7: Yeah, Preston Mattingly's busy.
8: They have 6 months off. No.
7: Preston's in the DR going, what 17? What 11-year-old can we sign?
9: He's watching T-ball.
8: No sport do people have more time off.
7: He was at Coops game this summer.
8: They have more time off in baseball. I was a little disappointed because that'd be a good time to father-son stuff. There's a lot of people. I lost my dad at 16.
7: I got you.
8: You know, there's a lot of people who would kill for that. I had a guy lamenting to me the other day saying to me, I'm really upset. He goes, I lost my dad and everything. And he's talking and he's going on. I don't know who he is. And he's talking to me at the pool. He's like, I lost my dad and really choked up about it. And this guy's probably, I'd say late 40s. And his dad died last year. Okay. And then he's going on and on about it. And everything. I said, it's terrible. I feel bad for you and everything. And he goes, is your dad still around? I said, no. And he goes, when did your dad? I said, my dad died when I was 16. And I can just see a look in his face. I'm like, dude, if your dad's alive when you're 30, 40, enjoy every moment of it. Soak it up. Soak it up.
7: I'm sure the pain of the have first Father's die. Day.
8: Yes, I mean, it
7: was,
8: is. But I mean,
7: was there.
8: Have the soak it up.
7: Yeah.
8: You have every time that you do it, soak it up and enjoy
7: Absolutely.
8: It.
7: Absolutely. All right. Phil's win Saturday, Sunday, beat downs of the Mets. Okay. And we saw in these two games how it's supposed to look with Trey Turner. How it's supposed to look. And
8: that
7: last year, again, look, we can't take away the fact that he was the batting champ last year. And 2 years ago, he did bat .295. The problem has been he's gotten to the playoffs and has disappeared, like a couple of his other fellow high-paid players on the Phillies. Trey Turner's been having a really bad season. Like, bad. Like, let's not do the whole, he could get hot. Like, as of right now, Trey Turner's been having a bad season in Major League Baseball. One of the worst high-paid players in Major League Baseball this year. But to see him play the way that he did these last two games, getting on base to start the top of the order yesterday twice, getting on base a couple of times Saturday night, it just makes things easier for the guy that can hit home runs, and that's Kyle Schwarber. It's why when Trey Turner is going, he should be the leadoff hitter, and we should not debate whether or not Kyle Schwarber should bat leadoff or Trey Turner should bat leadoff. Look at how much better it is for Kyle Schwarber when Trey Turner's on base, because Trey Turner still has his speed, and Trey Turner's still a threat to steal a base. And if you're a threat to steal a base, a pitcher is worried about that and then makes a mistake to Kyle Schwarber, who hits 4 home runs this weekend. Is it a coincidence? Maybe. But it could also be more than a coincidence that Kyle Schwarber finally had a guy on base in front of him and hit 4 home runs this weekend. That's how it's supposed to look. The reason why we're talking about right-handed bats and how desperate they are in need of one is because of Trey Turner's lack of consistency offensively. But if you get what you get this weekend moving forward, they're not going to score 15 runs every single time, but they're going to be more dangerous at the top of the order.
8: Do you like Do you like the way the lineup is? Would you construct the lineup the same way as Mattingly has done it the majority of this time? Yeah, or would you do it differently?
7: Yeah, it's Dombrowski that I wish would do things differently, right. But I don't know what else Don Mattingly would do.
9: Yeah, I haven't had an issue with really any of his lineup decisions.
8: When they went through the 3 weeks they went through a 3 week period that was their worst run production in, I think it was, if I'm right, it was 97 years or something like that, and they weren't doing anything about it, and that's where I was critical about Don Mattingly.
7: Yeah, and look, I get it. There was the one game where Marsh bats lead off, and it went really well, and then we talked about should they do it again, and, you know, they didn't, and Trey Turner's actually been okay since then, which has been good to see. But yeah, I mean, like, during that stretch, I thought Turner should have been dropped down, but as I kept on saying, who are you replacing him with? You're going to do the Schwarber leadoff thing, which I hate, but you would do it just to try something different, and then you do Bohm would have batted second.
9: And he hadn't gotten hot, really, at that point.
8: Right, and you see, and exactly, it's like you can't do revisionist history of right. going project how that went.
7: Yeah, I mean, there was a lot of guys playing bad baseball during that stretch, and yet because of the pitching staff, they kept on winning because Wheeler and Sanchez and Lizardo have been so good for them. And this weekend, again, it set myself as a reminder that this team is dangerous when things are clicking. I just need them to click at the right time, which is the playoffs. I have the Otto Kemp baseball in my hand.
8: Why don't you get rid of that? Because that is cursed. Yeah, dude, honestly, bro. That is cursed. Could you please stop? Why don't we get rid of
7: it? Connor, we might have to do a burial. In case people don't remember, Connor Thomas went on a golf trip this spring, during spring training. And what, was it in Bradenton you caught the Phillies?
9: Somewhere. I don't remember. Wherever the Pirates play.
7: So Connor and his boys caught a Philly spring training game, not in Clearwater. And Connor got a baseball thrown to him by Otto Kemp, which he flew back and gave to Johnny Marks, because Johnny Marks is the leader of the Get in the Zone Auto Zone Club. Yeah. You were, I believe, vice president, saying that he would hit treasure.
8: How many clubs is Marks trying to found here?
7: A lot.
8: Yeah, you know, because you got Club Hertz too, which of course you know you've got. It's always fun being part of Middays.
7: Yeah, but
8: with
7: Johnny Marks isn't in Club Hertz.
8: No, he's not. He's in Objective Club Hertz, which he had to open up. I'm in Sean Brace's club, by the way. I don't want to be a part of John Marks's club with
7: the I told you I'm the bouncer. I'm outside. I'm putting the red velvet tape out there.
9: Red velvet tape.
8: No, you'd be the ID checkers we talked about. You're not the bouncer. The bouncer, anybody's getting
9: it. I would call it a rope.
7: Yeah.
8: The velvet rope.
7: The velvet rope.
8: Yes.
7: Yeah, tape. Whatever. Yeah. I'm on the outside. You know, I'm right there. I'm listening to the music. I see everybody. Everybody's beautiful.
9: You're contributing to the club.
8: Yeah, well, you're making sure everybody's beautiful. You're keeping the... Yeah, you're deciding.
9: But you're whispering to everybody walking in saying he's actually a game manager. But it's not a bad thing.
8: There you go.
7: But it's not a bad... Exactly. I say that in a nice way.
9: Who's this crazy guy checking IDs?
7: All right. Let's check the Davis on the text line. Feel the Davis difference. Check him out in Burlington. Give us a couple of Phillies texts, and then we'll check the poll of the day for the World Cup, where I know you're all lying. I voted already. I usually wait till
8: All lying, I don't believe it.
7: I usually wait till you announce it. People are lying on social media this morning. What else is new?
9: Stop peeking at the poll. We'll get to it.
7: Wow.
9: Mike Connor from Virginia checks in on the text line. He says, no, this weekend didn't remind me we can be a good team. It was fun. I love the team and love watching them win, but it's the Mets. They're awful. The truth is we beat up on bad teams and get shut down by the best ones. I watch it. I enjoy it. I take my kid to it, but I'm not pretending the playoffs will be different.
7: Yeah, I mean... They did sweep the Padres, and I get the Padres have been a strange team this year, but at the time, the Padres were record-wise one of the better teams in baseball.
8: The Padres are not a bad team.
7: Yeah, right. That's what I'm saying.
8: If people are going to try to spin that, the Padres are not a bad team.
7: Yeah. That's why I don't totally agree.
8: Yeah, I don't agree with that either. Like, no, can't spin it that way.
7: And the Cubs-Braves thing.
8: It was a 2 week period.
7: Was so long ago now, right. And it was still with Rob Thompson, and guys were playing really bad baseball, and Zach Wheeler had been back for 5 seconds. I would be interested if we did the Braves Cubs, or whichever order it was now, what it would look like.
8: Well, you're better than the Cubs right now.
7: You're not losing every game. That was a 10-game losing streak they went on. You're not.
8: You're better than the Cubs right now is all you need to know. And more importantly, last night they got to where I said I want them to be, the first step of where I want them to be at the All-Star break in 3 weeks. They got to the number one wild card spot. Now you have 3 weeks to solidify yourself, because I wanted a 3-game lead on the number one wild card spot by the All-Star break. They're sitting there right now in it. Now I want a 3-game lead on it.
9: Yeah, they got opportunities. I mean, the Nationals are playing
8: it's an easy schedule between now and the break.
9: Yeah.
10: They should take care of business. All right, what else we got on the text line?
9: Joe the Cynic checks in and says, can we take 10 seconds and give Orion Kerkering some love? After a horrendous mistake in October, sticking around to talk with the national media and not run, work his butt off, and have a very strong bounce-back season that got even better this weekend.
10: Yeah, I mean, look,
8: What
10: we're seeing out of Orion Kerkering is what we were thinking we would see last year. Like that eighth-inning guy. Well, before they got Duran, we were thinking this guy could be the closer of the Phillies. Then they make the trade for Duran. You're thinking, all right, can this guy be the eighth inning lockdown guy? And unfortunately, he wasn't. He's showing that he can be. You hope that it continues. You hope that when spots are bigger, it continues. Because I don't know who Brad Keller is.
8: Well, yes, you do. He's bad.
10: Well,
8: right? he's been bad
10: he's
8: all
10: on
8: year.
10: The injured list right now. But we'll see when he bounces back. But if Brad Keller is not the guy he was last year with Chicago, then you need Orion Kerkering to be good for the Phillies in the eighth inning. It was good to see Alvarado have a relatively clean inning yesterday. He needs to compile more of those for me to feel comfortable.
8: I don't know that this is unfair, but are you going to feel comfortable with Orion Kerkering in October?
9: Not right now, because they haven't given him enough leverage chances in the regular season.
10: Yeah.
9: Now, if the rest of the way you're throwing him in the eighth inning because the Keller thing hasn't worked out and he's lights out, I will have faith in him, but he's got to prove it in spots between now and then.
8: I think the back of my mind is always going to be, please, please. But I admire the young man so much, the way he's bounced back, but I admired it so much the way he handled it. The way he's handled everything.
10: He wasn't, Connor and I went through this.
8: He wasn't an AJ Brown coward,
10: right?
8: Running out of the building after the San Francisco game.
10: But Connor and I went through this off the air last week. He's been bad in the playoffs, period. Like he was not good in that Arizona series. He was not great against the Mets, who was in the bullpen at that point.
8: He has not been a good playoff performer 3 times.
10: So I get what you're saying, which is why I'll go back to what I said last week. The way baseball seems to be shaping up right now, and we're going to tell you about a team that's already making a mistake with the message that they put out to baseball this weekend, there's going to be teams that are hesitant to trade players. I think the Phillies' big trade is going to be a bullpen arm. I think that because you don't know about Brad Keller. Alvarado has not been what they... You know that the Phillies expected Alvarado to bounce back after everything that went down last year, and he's been horrific.
8: He's awful.
10: So if Keller's not good and Alvarado's not good, who were supposed to be your 7th and 8th inning lockdown guys, I would not be surprised if on August 2nd, when we're reacting to the MLB trade deadline, or August 3rd, we're going to be saying the Phillies' biggest move was somebody from another team's bullpen. I wouldn't be surprised, man.
8: I don't think I guess that's fair.
10: It won't be sexy for people, because we've been talking about a bat for 3 years now. It'll be another bullpen arm, which might not be the worst move.
8: It might not be, but bang for the buck. If it's not a bat, I don't think it's going to be good news. I don't think it's good news. I mean, sure, it'll improve us, but I'm not sure that it's good news for us.
10: Yeah, I got you. Because, again, they batted 7 left-handed bats the other day. Like they need somebody that can bat from the right side, and you got to hope that Trey Turner can capitalize off of what he did this weekend. That's where we're at this point. All right, what's the poll of the day looking like? 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We know that it was strong throughout the entire 6 o'clock hour. Believe it or not, strong again here in hour two, even though the people voting are lying.
9: Our question going into the World Cup, what were you more interested in? Two options, the tournament itself or Team USA success? 56% are saying Team USA success, 44% saying the tournament itself. Now, who do you think's lying in this?
10: The people saying Team USA success.
8: Yes.
10: Because there has not been.
9: Really?
8: Here's the thing is that, remember, there are people who are just USA, USA, and I think that's what they're answering that, Andrew.
9: Okay. Yeah, that's
8: I think that's
9: what
8: how
9: I
8: they're answering.
9: For.
8: I think they're just answering it is, I'm just wrapping myself in the flag, and I think I get it.
10: Well, I respect that.
8: No, but I think that's how they're answering it.
10: Okay.
8: That that's to me, I think, is how they're answering it. Wouldn't you think?
9: It's a home World Cup in your country and Mexico and Canada as well. But it's here, and you have a team that's somewhat. It's not like we're rooting for another draw for them. Cape Verde, like we have a team that should make it through to the knockout stages and has. And some people, that's more important to them than what France does or what Argentina does. Like, for me, I'm much more interested. I'll watch passively the other games. When Team USA's on, that's my day.
8: It was so cool to watch them be in such control. It's awesome when your team is good enough that it's almost nonchalant viewing. And Connor and I, after you had left, we sat there at that bar.
10: Yeah.
8: And it was like nonchalant viewing. There's no stress.
9: Yeah. Which is rare to see from a USA national soccer team.
10: Especially when you get an own goal like 11 minutes into the game.
9: Definitely helps.
10: Which helps.
8: That doesn't hurt.
10: I mean, the reason why I say it is because like going into the World Cup, like USA was the favorites to win their group, but they were plus money. They were the only plus money country as an odds on favorite to win their group. So like, there's not been historic success for Team USA, which is like, I get excited for the World Cup regardless. If Team USA doesn't qualify in 4 years from now, I'm still watching the World Cup because I think it's really cool, period. Like, I love the storylines of these nations going against each other. So look, if USA wins, it's an added bonus. Like, let's go. If USA goes on some sort of run, I'm not even saying wins the whole thing, but goes on some sort of run in the sport where it's not ours, kind of like the hockey thing last year, beating Team Canada in the gold medal game. Yeah, it's added enjoyment. But going into the World Cup, I did not go into it going, let's see what Team USA can do. Neither did anybody that actually covers soccer. Nobody thought that they were going to do anything. So this is a nice little surprise.
8: Everybody's done what they expect them to do.
9: Yeah,
8: now
9: this should have been expected.
10: No, but now they're being talked about as like, oh man, they're doing a lot more than anybody expected.
8: Well,
10: them to.
8: I think everybody expected them to make the 32 was a foregone conclusion.
10: Because they were the favorites. Yeah.
8: Yeah, it was a foregone conclusion.
9: But the way they're doing it,
8: the dominant fashion.
10: Yeah,
8: it's more of the eye opening. Wow, that's impressive. But it also tells you, too, that they should be better than the teams that they're playing right now.
10: Going into the Cup, they had the 13th best odds to win the whole thing at plus 5,000 behind Colombia, Japan, Norway, Belgium, the Netherlands, Germany, Argentina, Portugal, Brazil, England, France, and Spain.
8: And that doesn't shock me on any of those countries, you know what I mean?
10: No, which is why it's been an added enjoyment.
8: I think it's really good. I think it's really fun, and I'm just glad to see. I'm more impressed with how our country and how our city has hosted this event. It has been just flawless. I mean, everybody who's visiting the country, the foreign nationals that are all talking about how much the great time they're having.
10: The most beautiful city they've ever been to.
8: Well, no, not just our city. They're just talking about how this event has been amazing. It's a lot different than going to Qatar.
10: The
8: people get a much different
9: travel
8: experience.
9: Yeah, they don't have
8: buckies over there. Plus, it's not 113 degrees.
10: Yes, but we got hydration breaks. So.
8: There you go.
10: All right. It's the land of the free.
8: Megan Rapinoe doesn't like them.
10: All right. Well, she does not?
8: No. Very anti.
10: Well, it changes the game.
8: She doesn't like it.
10: Sponsored by Powerade.
8: I bet she doesn't like a lot.
9: Money's money.
10: Coming up next, it looks like we have to take another name or multiple names off the list for the Phillies to trade for.
8: Oh, boy.
10: Because some organizations continue to show why they just suck. Explain more coming up next here on The Fanatic.
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9: Bills take down the Mets. That's always a fun thing to say. I'm Connor Thomas, and the Phillies took the series against the Mets with a 6-2 win last night on Sunday Night Baseball. Kyle Schwarber and Bryce Harper continued their monster weekends, both going yard in the win on Father's Day. Don Mattingly talked about how fun it's been this year to watch Kyle Schwarber go through his process of hitting.
11: Just his game planning is so good. What he's looking for, where it's got to start. You know, that part, you had a feeling that was kind of what you saw from the other side. So it's definitely it's fun to watch.
9: Four home runs over two games will bring that type of praise for the manager. The Phils start a series with the Nationals tonight in D.C. First pitch is at 6:45 p.m. The Phillies have not yet announced a starter. We are just a day away from the draft night for the Sixers. As new president of basketball operations, Mike Gansey, is set to make his first big move in his new position. We will keep you updated on what we're hearing about what they could do at pick number 22. Adam Aronson, the Philly voice, joins us at 8:05 to help us learn some of the prospects there. The NHL draft begins Friday night for the Flyers. Team USA has officially won World Cup Group D, and they punched their ticket to the round of 32. France will take on Iraq tonight at 5 p.m. in World Cup action here in Philadelphia. And in golf, Wyndham Clark was your Wired Wire winner of the U.S. Open at Shinnecock. I'm Connor Thomas for the home of the Sixers, Flyers, and Union, 97.5 The Fanatic and the Fanatic app.
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10: All right, real quick before we talk about a horrific franchise in Major League Baseball that's already telling the world that we're fine. Don't bother calling us about trade pieces. John, I'm going to give you the opportunity to do a back in my day here. Okay. I am currently rocking the cap that they gave out to all men 15 and older yesterday. By the way, that is Father's Day.
8: And I was looking at the cap and saying that is an extremely sharp cap.
10: It's nice hat. It's a really nice hat.
8: That is. By the way, can you take off the headset and show people if they're on the YouTube? See, let me see the back.
10: It's just like the trucker.
8: Yeah, but that's a sharp looking cap. That is a nice cap.
10: They got the Chevy. And you know what?
8: Chevy did a nice job of logoing it, but not overly logo in
0: their giveaway hats lately have been awesome.
8: The Phillies do second to none.
10: I have a winter cap from a Sixers game. It was a Tasty Cake, and like basically there was more Tasty Cake letters than actual blue of the Sixers hat. So I get what you're saying, but I know back in your day, the giveaways were not
8: awesome.
10: Well, yeah, but it was like the batting gloves that would like rip.
8: No.
10: Well, you had Bat Day. I guess that
8: our stuff was great. I went to Willie Montanez Bat Day.
10: That's true.
8: Are you kidding me? We had much better. We had full size batting helmet day.
10: Oh, you know what? You're right.
8: The giveaways were 100% better.
10: Oh, okay.
8: We had the kids jersey day.
10: Yeah.
8: Was a little like what they would now be passing off as these replica jerseys that you're paying for.
10: Oh, really?
8: Yes.
10: Oh, then maybe there was a middle ground. No.
8: What happened is by the time I grew out of being a kid.
10: Yeah.
8: Then it went to the crappy stuff.
10: Okay, so you had like you're elite time.
8: So it was after your father's age. It was my age. So if you're in the right now, if you're in the 60 to like 45 group, we lived in the golden era.
10: Okay,
8: we had great giveaways. Like we had ball day. They gave you a baseball. They gave you a major league baseball.
0: Okay. Yeah, they call that Aaron Nola start.
10: Yeah.
8: Well, yeah, you can get them anytime Nola's starting now.
10: But you know, there was the time where like the painter's hat. Was like the big giveaway, and it was like,
8: oh my god, the MAB.
10: Yeah, it was like
8: the MAB painter.
10: It was like
8: head.
10: A piece of paper on your head. That was much.
8: It all changed in like the 90s.
10: Okay,
8: the 90s is when it became so.
10: Because these are, I mean, this hat's awesome. Like this is a hat that I will wear. Like this isn't just like
0: you're wearing it right now.
10: Yeah, no, well, yeah, I might wear it the next day after getting it from the ball game. But like, no, like this is going to be in the rotation moving forward. It's a solid hat. You know, it's not a solid club. You know how the Phillies are a good club. As
8: good
10: we know,
8: club.
10: The Angels are horrific. The Los Angeles Angels of Anaheim are a horrific organization. They are 32-47 this year, but John, they don't want to part ways with any of their players. So we already know like Mike Trout's not going anywhere, but that's not even what I'm talking about here. I'm talking about everybody else. And I knew we were going to do this. It's why I laughed at the Jim Bowden article last week when Jim Bowden's like, oh, Joe Adele, look out. Team that a player the teams are going to be on. Angels owner Art Moreno has already come out and said, yeah, we're not getting rid of any of these guys. I don't know why. Can anyone explain to me why?
0: Because they're stupid.
10: Like they stink. Like they're not a good baseball team. And I don't think Joe Adele is going to take them to that next level to win a World Series. They need to do a lot more than that. But Joe Adele could help a team that needs a bat or that needs an outfielder. I don't know what the hell the Angels are doing. This is the second straight year where the Angels are like a prime sell candidate.
8: Are they trying to make some sort of a statement to their fan base? Because they do, by the way, they still don't. It's not like they don't have a fan base. Because they do.
10: Yeah, they do.
8: They do. But are they trying to say something like we're still in it? I don't know.
10: No, he just doesn't want to trade anyone. Adele, by the way, is under club control through next year. So it's not like they have him for 5 years and they're like, all right, let's see what this guy can become. Like, no, he's going to be a free agent after one more season. Well, if they play baseball next year, but this is the same organization that I get it. It must've been a hard decision to make. They didn't trade Shohei Ohtani. They tried talking themselves into thinking that they were going to do something come playoff time. They didn't. And then he walks for free agency and they didn't get anything from it. That was what, 3 years ago now?
8: That's incredible.
10: And so here we go again. Here's another player that you could take off the list for the Phillies. Because that's a guy, it's a right-handed bat. It's a guy that can play the outfield very well, by the way. And now you can't get him.
8: Yeah, it's not good. It's a, but you never know what is posturing though, do you?
10: I don't know. I know that they ended up being buyers at the deadline last year when they were under 500.
0: Yeah, I wouldn't know what they're doing, but I wouldn't say that any team is fully determined on how they're handling the deadline. Like those that are middle of the pack teams or lower part of the middle of the pack. Now we know the Angels stink.
10: They stink.
0: But we still have a ways to go. Like guys will come out of the woodwork with a week till the deadline, especially with how early it is and how expanded the playoffs are. So I would just, it's not time to freak out over whether or not there will be a right-handed bat. It seems like the market will be very, very slim.
10: It's going to be thin, yeah.
0: But we have a way. You never know. It only takes one guy and for the Phillies to be the most aggressive team on that guy. And the next thing you know, things change. So we'll see.
10: All right, we'll see. Maybe the Giants will give us Harrison Bader back. And we'll do that all
8: by
10: over
8: By the way,
10: again.
8: There is talk of that, and I think it's crazy. And by the way, there is talk about it on MLB Network.
10: Yeah. Did you see what that went down in the Giants game yesterday? Sorry, I'm the loser that would know this. Giants-Marlins yesterday. They're down 2-1 the ninth inning. Rafael Devers gets on first base.
0: Oh, yeah, I did see this.
10: He's slow. He's not a fast runner. Lavolo, the manager from college that's
8: Yes. Yeah, he's a little over his head.
10: Yeah, well, he called a pinch runner. So this guy goes out in the field, and Devers is saying, no, go away.
8: Oh, yeah, I saw. Oh, yes, I did see that.
10: And then he's yelling and screaming in his helmet. Like, he made the correct baseball move. What are you doing, dude?
0: Do you see his comments after the game?
10: No.
0: He said, we were playing tag before the game, and I knew that if he came out as the pinch runner, I would be it, and I didn't want to be it.
10: Okay.
0: So things are going swimmingly.
10: Yeah, the Giants are, it's not going too well for the Giants. All right, what do we have on the text line, Connor? Davis on the text line. Feel the Davis difference. Check him out in Burlington. I'll be in the market eventually. What do we got?
0: All right, so we have people checking in still on the World Cup conversation that we've been having. This texter says, I haven't watched a soccer game in years, but I will watch Team USA. I couldn't care less about the outcome of any other game except the Team USA wants.
10: Okay, and that's fair. I don't know. I enjoy this stuff. I enjoy it when it's FIBA basketball. I enjoy what I
8: like. World, you enjoy a
10: World,
8: lot of
10: World Baseball
8: you
10: Classic.
8: You enjoy a lot of this international stuff.
10: Yes,
8: more than I do.
10: I think it's right? cool. World Baseball Classic's awesome. Like, I love these.
8: To me, the World Cup is always something that just has drawn me because '96 I went to like 3 events with clients when I was in the business world. Fell in love with it, and I've watched every one since.
10: Yeah,
8: and I always say to myself, "Man, this is going to draw me more into soccer," and it hasn't. Because the MLS just doesn't draw me in like that.
10: And I tried watching the Premier League game for a half, and I was done. But this, to me, this is different.
8: This is different.
10: It's the bigness of the event.
8: And it's fun to watch the United States go out. And the other day, it was dominant. And it's been fun to watch them in dominant performances be like, okay, we look like we belong on the world stage. And though and I don't need them to be a top 5 team.
10: Right.
8: I just need them to look like they belong on the world stage. I'm not looking for them and saying, wow, the U.S., why are we not a top 5 team? I want to see growth. I want to see progress. And I'm seeing that. So that's great.
10: You want them to show what everybody's been saying about how soccer has become bigger and bigger
8: right.
10: in the United States.
8: And progress.
10: America.
8: Progress. Right. And more importantly, I love an event.
10: Yeah.
8: And I love seeing the unification of people about an event. It's so much there's so much happiness about this event. The viewing parties, the thing. Sean Brace is out putting videos up. It's ridiculous.
10: FC Fanatic, man.
8: I mean, it's ridiculous.
10: It's awesome.
8: Like it's awesome to see. And to me, that puts a smile on my face because the more unified we can get at this time in life is great.
10: Yeah, I mean, it sounds sappy, but it's necessary. I mean,
8: no, it's totally necessary.
10: We all got together for Team USA hockey.
8: That's great. That's great.
10: And,
8: let's have
10: you
8: more.
10: Know, let's do more.
8: Let's
10: that
8: find
10: with
8: some more. Let's find some more more common ground.
10: So our questions for you at 610-632-0975 for the Davis Honda text line. Do you recognize that the Phillies can be dangerous? It's always interesting talking about the Phillies, right? Because we all know that they are going to be in the playoffs, we think. And then we also know what has happened the last couple of years in the playoffs. And so there's the way too far, everything's fine side of the argument. And then there's the way too far, they stink. I would trade. I was listening to, I think it was Middays with Marks last week, and a caller called in and said, trade Bryce Harper. Like, do whatever you can. Sell him now. Start bolstering your farm system. And it's like, yo, dude, like, come on. You can't do that. By the way, are you wasting Zach Wheeler and Christopher Sanchez?
0: Because you're not trading them too,
10: and Jesus Luzardo. If you're gonna trade Bryce Harper, then trade everybody. Like just end it and start all over. You're not gonna do that when you are a contender. But this weekend was one of those reminders. Like, man, when things are clicking, they're dangerous. So were you reminded this week?
8: When you're the number one wild card team, you're fourth.
10: Yeah.
8: You're the fourth best team in your league. That's where you're at now. Just go about your business now. And look, it's taken a while for them to get there. This should be where they're at. They should be no less than this. I still think they should be better than the Braves.
10: And they might
8: be. We'll see if that comes about.
10: And they might be. Still a lot of season left.
8: Still the comes
10: even
8: about.
10: Even though Eric Kratz told us it was over back in April.
8: Yeah, there's
0: it's been over.
8: Long way to go.
10: Still a lot of baseball
8: long
10: left.
8: Long way to go.
10: Did this weekend remind you that the Phillies can be dangerous? Did you go to bed happy last night? I did. And from the World Cup standpoint, have you found yourself more interested, more engaged with World Cup action because of the success that Team USA has had so far to start this tournament? 610-632-0975. We have today's headlines with Connor Thomas coming up next. We'll get more of your reaction on today's topics. It is Kincaid and Sal Junis, 97.5 The Fanatic. Oh, let's talk about that FanDuel Sportsbook app.
8: Yeah, what about?
10: You know what I love? 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
10: I have a question before we get to today's headlines of Connor Thomas. I don't really know how to word it. Has nothing to do with Philadelphia sports. It does have to do with sports, though.
8: What's that?
10: Because I believe wiffle ball is an extreme sport.
0: Yeah, 100%.
10: The swim club where Cooper is getting his swim lessons. We believe it is important for little kids to know how to swim.
8: Absolutely.
10: And survive in the water.
8: Absolutely it is.
10: We've been members for a couple of years, so it's been great. Kiddie pool and sitting in a chair, and now it's like, oh my God, this kid's ready to go into the big pool. We got to learn how to swim. They have this big plot of just grass. And past the grass were tennis courts, but when the tornadoes hit that area a couple of years ago, the tornado, the tennis court got destroyed.
8: Okay.
10: Like, you know, the pulse came ripped out of the ground. So they haven't fixed it. They built a wiffle ball field.
0: Love that.
8: Okay, that is awesome.
10: And I'm so happy for the kids that have a fence, bases, and they have like the actual K zone, like the steel thing that if it hits, like it makes that pop.
8: Okay, that's fantastic.
10: When am I allowed to take over?
0: Whenever you want, you're bigger than all of them.
8: I'll tell you this.
10: Come on, man.
8: Adults better stay the hell off.
10: Adult swim time, but adult wiffle ball time.
8: Adults better stay the hell off it. Adults better not be on it.
10: Bro, I saw.
8: Do you know
10: this
8: how many
10: thing.
8: Times they have to tell adults? Down at the Phillies to not be
10: at the yard.
8: You know how embarrassing that is? The adults they have to chase off of going.
10: You can't be doing that.
8: Stop.
10: Yeah.
8: Like stop.
10: No, there are
8: adults that they have to go. No, dude, don't.
0: We'll play you for the field.
10: Yeah, honestly, dude. I think winner stays on.
0: Yeah,
10: dude. I saw this weekend.
8: Isn't that that's a great thing by that community.
10: Oh, absolutely.
8: What a great thing and a great place for the kids to be able to hang out, have a great time.
10: Part of me is just wondering. When can I be like, hey, can my son play? And then I just happen to stay on the field.
8: Here's what you do. If your kid can play, that means your kid can play. That's the age where your kid can go play and you can stay where the hell you belong off that field.
10: I thought third in the order is where I belong.
8: No, you don't belong anywhere near it.
10: And on the mound.
0: Helicopter two, maybe a leadoff.
8: I know it's the era of the helicopter parents. Believe me, I saw them. I lived with them.
10: Oh, wait, no. Coop would be in the pool. I'm not helicopter
8: parenting. Yeah, there's none of that.
10: He's swimming. That's why he's getting lessons. No. I'm going to be playing wiffle ball when he's busy.
8: None of that.
0: They got to learn what a power hitter looks like.
8: Yeah,
10: damn
8: exactly.
10: Right, man.
8: They're not learning
10: from me. All right, it's time now for today's headlines with Connor Thomas.
3: Today's headlines with the Connor Thomas.
0: It's brought to us by our friends over at Lundy Law for over 70 years.
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0: 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No wiffle ball, unfortunately, in today's headlines, but hopefully some in your future, Andrew.
10: I'm ready to start wiffle ball league. Let's make it happen.
0: We'll work on that. But we saw some NHL teams working on a major trade over the weekend. So this coming down yesterday, the Florida Panthers acquiring Brady Tkachuk. Three first-round draft picks and one second-round pick getting sent up to Ottawa, and now the Tkachuk brothers are together.
10: Wow, show sheet doesn't matter to you. I see how it is.
8: Well, it's big.
10: No, it was a big trade this weekend, like a monster
8: and
10: trade.
8: A huge haul for Ottawa. You can do whatever you want with those. You have so many picks now. You can do whatever you want. You have a ton of clout. You have a ton of cap.
0: See, hang on, slow down real quick. We'll get back to the trade. You need to be more clear on the show sheet. The thing that you have on here just says Panthers family.
10: Yeah, because now they got the Tkachuk brothers.
0: You couldn't have put the Tkachuk trade on there?
10: Nah, come on, man. You got to be more clear.
0: I don't know if that one's on me.
8: And by the way, again, and I had to go back and forth with our man Kevin Cooney. Love Kevin and some others. The lack of understanding in the sports community, in the sports media community or others, of economics is maddening. If you don't understand why somebody would prefer to keep 20% more of their money
10: sure.
8: that they earn when they make like $10 million a year, $8 million a year, $20 million, whatever it is. If you don't understand why somebody would prefer to keep, and if you've ever been to Ottawa, if you haven't been to Ottawa and spent your winters, and you've never been to Fort Lauderdale and spent your winters.
0: Yeah, they're pretty much the same.
8: Yeah, it's very similar. I think it's very, very similar. Your off days are very similar. I mean, this isn't hard.
10: I mean, it works in all sports. Do you think Giannis really wants to go to Miami because he's going to win a championship there?
8: No, do you want to live in Milwaukee? Or if you are
10: taxes,
8: taxes is huge, and people are like,
0: 11.
8: What's the, you know what they need to do? They need to readjust the taxes so the states that have bad taxes aren't at a disadvantage. No, hell no. How about you go to your elected officials and say, make our state a more friendly business state. Might be working for you.
0: Yeah. Well, this next guy we talk about, he's going to be taxed a lot based on his winnings. Wyndham Clark wins the U.S. Open. Here's how it sounded on SiriusXM, the PGA Tour channel.
16: As Wyndham Clark puts his ball down.

0: Mark to win the event.
1: What? You seemed confused by this.
0: I did. Yeah, I am.
1: He's totally unpopular with his peers.
0: Okay.
1: He is a complete child on the golf course. Did you see him in the throwing the club thing where he almost hit the guy like around a month ago? He's throwing a club on the court. He's a complete man child. He's a jerk what he did last year at the U.S. Open. He's unpopular with his peers on tour. What don't you get about people not
2: By the way, you like better finishes. I think you and I watch golf differently. I don't want to see the guy win by 7 strokes and dominate the field and finish 15 under. Like when Rory, was it last year's Masters? Well, both years' Masters with Rory. I was rooting for Rory to shank shots
1: because you wanted 18. Drama. You wanted more drama.
0: No. I was rooting against Wyndham Clark yesterday because I wanted that to get tighter. I didn't want to see this 7 under versus 1 under show.
2: Yeah,
0: but the vocal crowd, I've never heard it. Like outside of the Ryder Cup, I haven't heard a crowd so vocally against the guy.
1: Felt sorry for Wyndham Clark.
0: I did.
1: It is exactly your DNA. You're one of the kindest people I've ever known. You embody it in every part of your life. This man is not worthy of you being so.
0: There are guys on the tour that have done illegal things. There are guys that have left
2: Scottie
0: the tour.
2: Scheffler got arrested.
0: Okay.
1: Yes, exactly.
0: We'll stay on the right side of history with that one. My point is just a guy being unlikable, I don't think elicits that level of response.
1: The fans are there to cheer for people that they like, Connor.
0: Yeah, but in golf, you don't always cheer against people you don't to that level. That was surprising. He's supposed to be the gentleman's sport. Didn't feel very gentlemanly.
1: But he doesn't conduct himself like a gentleman on the golf course.
0: Maybe that's fair then.
1: So they hate him.
0: We'll round out with this. A little PSA from the TSA if you're traveling. If you haven't noticed, there's a large event going on in North America right now with the World Cup. And TSA had to put out a tweet because a lot of Europeans are coming over here, flying into our airports, and then they fly home.
1: Okay.
0: And they like to bring back souvenirs.
2: Oh, I saw this.
0: This tweet. If you're visiting for a very large sporting event and you happen to discover ranch while you're here, please pack it in your checked bag on the way home.
1: What?
0: Thank you.
2: Yeah, I guess somebody flew home, like tried just going through security.
0: The Europeans are loving the ranch. And they're just trying to put it in their bag to fly normally. And obviously, there's a limit on ounces.
1: I don't even know what you're talking about.
2: Hidden Valley?
1: Ranch dressing?
2: Ranch dressing.
0: Yeah.
2: And they're taking it home.
1: Okay, I don't understand. Why can't you bring ranch dressing in your checked baggage?
2: No, you can. You're checked. You can't.
1: Not the liquid.
2: Yeah.
1: Okay. Yeah. I'm saying your checked baggage, pack a bag full of it if you like. And what are they liking so much about it?
2: Ranch dressing. Delicious.
0: What's not to like about ranch?
2: Yeah, dude, I had some ranch.
0: Goes with everything.
2: I had ranch yesterday.
0: Wings, pizza.
1: Wait a minute. They don't have that overseas?
2: I'm sure they do in some places.
0: I imagine it's not as prominent.
2: Yeah. It's not like in Lithuania.
1: Don't they have
2: like,
1: Amazon? There's Amazon.
2: And believe it or not, they have grocery stores.
0: If you're in Italy,
1: carry it, though, in their grocery stores. So can't you just get it shipped to you?
2: You know how. So I've been to Lithuania numerous times. So that's why I'll use that as the example. You know how here in the States, we have the international aisle?
1: Right.
0: Yeah.
2: They have the American aisle.
1: Oh, they do?
2: They do. Yeah. And they might.
1: What is it? What's in the American aisle?
2: So, like, Heinz ketchup is in the American aisle, but next to it, they also have ketchupus. Which is just a created word that they just made up because that word didn't exist in the old language of Lithuania because ketchup didn't exist. So they have their own brands too, but you'll see like Heinz, you'll see Hershey's Chips.
1: Hershey's Chips?
2: Or Lay's or something.
1: Really?
2: I forget.
1: Like all that kind of stuff over there? I wouldn't have guessed that.
2: So but it's one small part of an aisle. International aisle is, they have a like America aisle.
0: Yeah, so welcome to the world of ranch. Put it in your check bag.
2: Damn right, man. All right, coming up next. We'll continue talking Phillies and World Cup throughout the course of the show. But we have an NBA draft tomorrow, and it's quiet. Not much Sixers. Can they trade for this guy? Can they trade for that guy? Which is probably the right thing to do. We get a full scouting report on every player possible that the Sixers could draft. Adam Aronson joins us next here on Kincaid and South Junior's 97.5 The Fanatic.
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0: Phils rolled through the weekend. I'm Connor Thomas, and the Phillies took their series against the Mets with a 6-2 win last night on Sunday Night Baseball. Kyle Schwarber and Bryce Harper, they followed up their monster Saturdays with homers each in the finale yesterday on Father's Day. Don Mattingly talked after the game about Bryce Harper's energy and how he brings that to the club.
4: I think all guys, you know, you want to see guys that play with energy, and you want to take chances. We want to take smart chances. Like that's a good chance there.

0: like to be aggressive, but you like to be aggressive and be smart with it.
1: Backing up Bryce Harper's base running decisions from Saturday's game, they start a series with the Nationals tonight in D.C. First pitch is at 6:45 p.m. The Phils have not yet announced a starter for tonight's contest. We're just a day away from draft night for the Sixers. New president of basketball operations, Mike Gansey, well, he's set to make his first big move in that position. We will keep you updated on what we're hearing about what they could do at pick number 22. Adam Aronson of Philly Voice joins us coming up next to break that down further. The NHL draft begins Friday night for the Flyers. Team USA has officially won World Cup Group D and punched their ticket to the round of 32. France takes on Iraq tonight in Philadelphia at 5 p.m. as the World Cup continues here in Philly. And Wyndham Clark was your wire-to-wire winner of the U.S. Open over the weekend. This update is brought to you by BetOnline. 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
1: 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Connor, during the break, I went to the website of Rimi, which is one of the big grocery stores in Lithuania.
11: Rimi?
1: The only ranch products that you can buy is ranch powder.
12: Ooh. No, not the same
11: thing.
12: So
11: what do you do? What do? You add water?
1: You add water and you mix it. Or ranch-flavored sunflower seeds. Those are the only...
12: That's more important.
11: And you know what, Doc? My brother is an addict for that stuff.
1: On the
11: golf course?
1: Yeah.
11: On the golf course, he's got the gigantic bags of
1: them.
11: Yeah,
1: your cheeks are just ripped to shreds by the end of the day.
11: He loves them.
1: And on sale now at Maxima, which is the other big grocery store in Lithuania, the American sales, because they have a page of just American items that are on sale. Lay's chips, you can buy a bag for €1.99.
11: That's not bad, right?
13: A family size bag. Yeah, great deals. Or you can get Hellman's mayonnaise right now. $5.99. Well,
11: the only mayonnaise, if you're not doing Duke's, and you know, Duke's or Hellman's, that's it.
13: And then they have the Charmin. Charmin's 40.
11: And they have Charmin?
13: 40% off.
1: What do we have? Different toilet paper here?
13: Hell yeah, man. Well, it's made in the
11: Connor,
13: United States.
11: Connor,
13: yes.
11: European toilet paper? It's like, isn't European toilet paper supposed to be like, you know,
1: no,
11: wiping
1: I've had
11: your,
1: it before. It's, I heard it's like it tastes exactly the same as ours.
11: I heard it's like wiping your, I heard it's like wiping your stuff with like sandpaper.
13: I don't really remember
11: it's like
13: that, but
11: really
13: don't,
11: cheap and thin.
13: Don't forget,
11: and,
13: Europe's a big bidet area too. Don't forget about that. It's a big spot for the bidet. That's why the guy from with the White Sox,
1: Mundotaka Murakami.
13: Yeah, he requested a bidet.
11: Listen to you.
13: It's more overseas. It's more natural.
11: By the way, Connor. Morris is a golf professional here in town, and he says, John, you've said it over and over again that Connor Thomas is one of the kindest people you've ever known. He proved it again, because that man is one of the biggest a-holes ever to walk a golf course. And he said, but Connor finds a way to always find the good in people. It says a lot for him. Morris says, you just proved your point, though. I said, Connor's one of the kindest people I've ever known. You prove it again, because this guy's totally, there's nothing redeeming about him. And now he's doing
1: a good golfer.
11: Now he's doing the whole thing about, he was pretty unrepentant about his actions last year, destroying 110-year-old lockers.
1: Yeah, he can't
14: that
1: do it.
14: That locker
1: yeah.
14: was asking for
13: oh,
14: it.
13: Oh, yeah, it was due.
11: Terrible.
13: It was looking 110 years, it was due. All right, Phillies, did they remind you this weekend, their big wins against the Mets, 15-3 on Saturday, 6-2 yesterday, Kyle Schwarber goes yard again, 4 home runs in 2 games. Did the Phillies remind you this weekend that they can be dangerous? Send a message to the Davis on a text line, 610-632-0975. And the World Cup, Team USA, they win their group stage, going 2-0 to start for the first time since 1930. So 96 years.
11: That's incredible.
13: Has their success to start the World Cup added to your interest, your intrigue when it comes to the entire tournament? 610-632-0975. But it's a busy week all of a sudden. It's a sneaky busy week. Phillies have a week of games where they should be able to capitalize on some of their opponents that they're facing. We have the NHL draft toward the end of this week. There's the World Cup obviously going on Thursday, the final game of group play for Team USA. But we also have 2 days of NBA draft coverage, and it starts tomorrow night. And joining us now here on Kincaid and Salchunas to talk more about it from the Philly Voice, our man Adam Aronson. Adam, via Zoom this morning. What's up, brother? Good morning.
15: Hey, good morning, guys. How are you?
13: We're doing good. It's been quiet on the Sixers front, which I feel like that's a good thing considering everything that went down about who should they trade, who should they trade for. Years past, Daryl Morey star hunting, Brett Brown star hunting. Do you expect really much of a splash at all for the Sixers from a non-draft standpoint tomorrow night?
15: No, I'm not. I still just struggle to, you know, put myself in the shoes of other teams, general managers and presidents of basketball operations, and wonder sort of why they would want a Paul George or a Joel Embiid. And when you talk about making a considerable shakeup to this roster, really the only ways to do it would be to trade one of those players, unless you're trading Tyrese Maxey, which I can't imagine anybody around these parts would be advocating for. And so I think this roster is largely going to look pretty similar when, you know, the 26-27 season opens next year. I think it's going to look a lot like the team that, you know, beat the Celtics in 7 and got swept by the Knicks in the second round last year. You might see different bench pieces. You might see some slightly different looks on the fringes, but I don't think we're going to see major splashes. I think that's part of the reason you haven't heard a lot about what the Sixers are going to do. I think that's also probably a byproduct of having a new front office leader, Mike Ganzi, who has taken over the last few weeks. He has not been in a job where he has been the primary decision maker before, so it's not like there's much of a history to rely on as far as, you know, this is this guy's MO, transaction wise. So I would expect that the Sixers stick and pick at 22 overall tomorrow. Maybe they could trade into the second round on Wednesday if the price is right, but I'm not expecting anything major.
11: If you're looking at any context clues as far as where this roster is sitting, I mean, we don't know. We don't really have a track record to be able to go by Ganzi's to say, okay, he leans this way or otherwise. What would be the in that range of players that might be drafted that could be available? Could you see the Sixers adding that might, I don't know, have everybody talking on Wednesday morning positively?
15: I think a player that would be pretty exciting that I think has gotten a lot of love among the draft sort of community and people that really follow college basketball closely is a guy named Allen Graves, who played at Santa Clara. He has basically in a year gone from unknown commodity to first round lock. He put up some just ridiculous defensive numbers, like historic combination of steal rate and block rate. He's also a great rebounder. Like, today's NBA is all about winning the possession battle, maximizing your possessions. He does a lot of stuff that really fits that bill. At this point, I would be surprised if he was available at 22. I wouldn't be shocked, but I'd be at least a little surprised by that, just based on how much everybody seems to be in agreement that he has the perfect sort of set of skills to be a really reliable and valuable role player in the NBA moving forward. But that's one that I think would be exciting. Another one, more of an offensive-oriented player from Texas named Dalen Swain. He is, according to a lot of experts, the best sort of one-on-one scorer in this draft, a guy that can really get a bucket at a high level. He's 6'8", maybe even 6'9". Sort of a guard wing hybrid, could get Tyrese Maxey and Vijay Edgecombe off the ball a little bit more. Maxey specifically mentioned after the season wanting to play off the ball a little bit more, and I think that would definitely be to his benefit. Swain is someone that, if he pans out, could do that. There are concerns about the jumper. There are concerns about, you know, can he do other sort of connective functions offensively to be more of a role player in the NBA? But there are a lot of people who have said, you know, based on his earlier college tape and even his high school tape, that is something he can do in the future. So I think those are a couple guys that, if they're around at 22, the Sixers would probably be pretty excited.
13: Adam, I read your article on the Philly Voice where you talked to a bunch of experts that sort of gave you some of those names to really keep an eye on. And one name that did not pop up, and I'm just curious, is it because he might go earlier, is Isaiah Evans from Duke, 6'6" guard. We know how small the guards are for the Sixers now, but he's also 180 pounds. And I think 180 pounds soaking wet. I don't know if that's a factor when it comes to his draft stock, but why did Isaiah Evans not make your article?
15: Yeah, well, I think, first of all, that he's someone that you could reasonably expect has a good chance of being available to them and someone that has a clear fit. I mean, this team was in the bottom third in the NBA last year in both three-point volume and three-point accuracy. They really need more consistent production from beyond the arc, and Isaiah Evans could be the best shooter in this draft. He only shot, I think, 36% on threes last year at Duke, but that's sort of deceiving. He took tons of shots. A lot of them were challenging shots. That why it wasn't mentioned in that story, frankly, is more just a function of the five people that I talked to that watch college basketball and high school basketball year-round. None of those people picked Isaiah Evans, but I think you could make a pretty reasonable case. Guys that can shoot the ball as well as he does, it's hard for them to not turn into pretty helpful NBA rotation players. Is there star-level upside with him? I don't know, but that's not necessarily what you're always looking for at 22. Not every pick in the 20s turns into Tyrese Maxey. If you draft someone at 22 that's a rotation player for 5 years in the NBA, that's a great outcome, and Isaiah Evans certainly could be that.
11: Right now, when you look at where the Sixers are at, how long do you think the ramp-up period is going to be for Gansey? I mean, it's hard to think he can come in here and be able to, you know, as far as get up to speed on everything that quickly, but how long is it going to take?
15: It could take some time. I mean, I just look at the cap sheet and I see another 2 years and $110 million of Paul George, and I see another 3 years and almost $200 million of Joel Embiid. And I think you could realistically say, you know, maybe 2 years from now, this team has a pathway to being really good, because at that point, you know, maybe you have a 28-ish-year-old Tyrese Maxey, you have Vijay Edgecombe at age 22, with now 3 years of NBA experience under his belt. You're maybe off this Paul George contract, or his deal turned into an expiring and you flipped him for a star-level player. You only have 1 year left of the Embiid contract. Maybe it's easier to get out of that deal at a trade at that point than it would be right now, when a team would have to commit to him for 3 years. I don't think we're looking at a situation that Mike Gansey can turn around in a year. I don't think that the 26-27 Sixers are going to look much different. And I think everybody would agree that, based on everything that we've seen and everything that we know, none of us would bet on this group of, you know, players meaningfully competing for a championship. Could they win a playoff series again? Probably. They certainly have enough high-end talent to beat anybody on any given night. But particularly given Embiid's health, I just I struggle to see it, and I think most people agree with that. So I don't see this being a short turnaround as far as when the Sixers are in a meaningfully different position than they're in right now. But whether is that a year and a half, is that 2 years, is that 3 years? Really, that depends on how good of a job Gansey does, not just with, you know, this pick of 22 tomorrow, but, you know, in free agency and in trades, how much can he improve the back end of this roster and sort of the middle portion of this roster, improve the depth of this team? How can Nick Nurse and his staff continue to develop the talent that's already here and get the best out of those guys? That's going to be just as much of a determining factor.
13: It's going to be another year of holding our breath and hoping everybody stays healthy and doesn't get suspended, even though that actually helped out Paul George. Adam, last thing, we're going to get into this conversation later on in the show. I'm very proud of this city. I'm very proud of this show. I'm very proud of the reporters that cover the Sixers. There has been no real Sixers Giannis talk from like anybody, which is great because it's not realistic. But I'm curious, at any point, was there talks last year? I know there was the Kawhi Leonard story that came out last year. Was there ever a point where Daryl Morey considered making a big splash, and that big splash would have included trading a VJ Edgecombe?
15: I would be floored if that was something the Sixers ever considered. I have never heard of or been told about a situation in which that was the case. I'm sure that they called the Bucks at some point to check, because I think anytime a player in the NBA is available, 29 other teams will send a call or a text and just make sure that they know what the price is. And I'm sure the Bucks said, this is not a conversation unless Maxey or Edgecombe is included. And then the Sixers probably said, okay, have a good one. And that was probably the extent of that conversation. I think, especially for a team that frankly has so many fans teetering on apathy at this point, Maxey and Edgecombe are the two pillars of hope here. Yep. And especially Edgecombe as a 20-year-old who was just so delightful to watch as a rookie, everything that he did, the guts and the moxie that he showed throughout the season. He's a perfect fit for what they need, both on the court and just as someone that fans can look at and see a beacon of hope. And I think they know that. And I think, frankly, they'd be crazy to think, you know, seriously about even talking about a trade that he would be involved in at any point in not just the short term, but in the medium term and in the long term.
13: Well, Adam, listen, man, we appreciate the time. I want to say the one problem with Zoom, you sound great, but you got to watch me have like a sneeze attack, and I'm sorry. I promise I was paying attention.
11: He wasn't shaking his head at your takes because the information was fantastic.
13: I was like, what?
15: No, it looked like a sneeze.
13: But I didn't know what to do. Like, usually over the phone, I could just turn my microphone off. You have no idea, but you're staring at me, and I'm having a freaking meltdown back here.
15: No, I figured, you know, the sneezes come for us all.
11: It's breaking down on him. His body's breaking down on him. It's been a rough day, man.
13: Adam, listen, we appreciate the time. We'll be reading all your draft coverage leading up to and, of course, after the fact as well. Thanks, man.
15: Thank you, guys. Appreciate it. Have a good one.
13: There's Adam Aronson via Zoom of the Philly Voice joining us here on Kincaid and Saltrunas.
11: He lays it out there, and he's very just very clinical.
13: Yeah.
11: I mean, he lays it out there. It's not going to be a quick fix. But there are players in that range tomorrow that can end up being probably role players.
13: Yeah.
11: For this franchise, this team needs bodies, and so it's great.
13: The shame of it is, we are where we are with this team, right? Like, we talked about the Phillies potentially being stuck last week. We're talking about the Sixers are stuck. I mean, Adam just straight up told you, like, what team is going to make this move other than let's get a star player? Where, I mean, Paul George, I guess, could make sense for some teams. Embiid makes no sense for any team,
11: no,
13: except for marketability. And they fool themselves into thinking that they could be the front office and they can be the team doctors that can keep the guy healthy. And we're just gonna have to deal with it. And it sucks. Like, we're held hostage right now.
12: Yeah, and I don't think anyone's star hunting. Speaking of, there's a drop for everything in our system.
13: Okay,
11: sneezing and sneezing and sneezing.
12: Yes. Somehow we have Brett Brown talking about sneezing. So there's your crossover.
13: Well, that's what I've been dealing with so far today. It's been a rough day of sneezing and sneezing and sneezing.
11: You're very clogged up too. You got to do something about this.
13: It's the worst. I don't know. What do you take? Nothing.
11: See, that's what it
13: vibes.
11: Is.
12: Vibes. Yeah. Well, vibes don't help with allergies.
11: You got to take something.
12: Only baseball teams, kind of.
13: I take vibes. That's what I take.
11: You take something else.
13: All right. Speaking of baseball teams, Davey and Ben Salem wants to talk about the great weekend for the Phils. What's up, Dave?
14: Hey, good morning, Andrew.
11: Hi,
14: good morning,
11: Dave.
14: John. Good morning, Connor.
11: What's up, buddy?
14: How you guys doing? Great show as always.
11: Thank you.
14: I'm counting down the days. As much as I'm going to miss you, I'm just counting out the down the days when you're going to be on this station. And like I said when I talked to you a couple weeks ago, just want to thank you for what you've done for Philadelphia sports radio in this town.
11: Thanks,
14: man. How much you're going to be missed.
11: I appreciate you, buddy.
14: And you're the best, John. You keep it real. And thanks, you and Andrew and Connor keep it real every day. And that's what I appreciate.
11: Yeah, we try to.
14: Yeah, great homestand. Obviously, now the road trip, you're talking about now seven division games again between the Nationals and the Mets. You got to win these games in the division. This is very important if you even think you're going to have a shot at the division or the wild card going forward.
11: You got to do it because it's right now. Look, it's really cool to think, but you're only 2.5 games up on the Nationals and the Marlins. I mean, it's not like you've buried the Nationals and the Marlins.
13: Right. You buried the Mets this weekend.
11: They're 2.5 games behind you. It's pretty crazy. You're now 8 up on the Mets, so you're feeling pretty good about that.
14: I definitely agree with that. And it's like I said, this is what this team has done for me since I was lucky enough to become part of this organization in 2022. I've had postseason baseball every year. And John and Andrew, the feeling when I go down there and work these games and see the passion that these fans bring every day. And when they win, that makes me happy just as much as it makes them happy. So I just want this team to do what they can do, just try to survive. Hopefully Dombrowski makes some major moves at the deadline. I know we don't have a lot to give up, but hopefully we'll see what he can do. All right, you guys have a great day.
11: Thank you, buddy. Thank you for taking my call.
13: We'll talk to you later, brother. Love you, too. Look, they're going to make moves. I don't know about major moves. They're going to make moves. They have to. Right, like Dave Dombrowski's not going to sit on his hands when we're talking about needing a back end of the rotation starter, needing a potential back end of the bullpen arm because you don't know what you have in Jose Alvarado and Brad Keller after, you know, as the season continues. And with obviously the right-handed bat, and they're going to get one. I don't think, even though he had
11: what did you say they're going to get one? Do you mean the bat or the arm?
13: The bat. I think they're going to add a bat as well.
11: Because you thought they're going to get the arm. So I think
13: the arm is going to be the biggest name. I think the bat's going to be a Derek Hill.
11: I'm going to tell you right now, if the arm's the biggest name, they haven't addressed the problem.
13: If I told you they got Aroldis Chapman, what would you say?
11: I think that's fantastic. But again, I don't think that's...
13: That would be the biggest name.
11: Yeah, but that doesn't tell me... If the biggest name is not a bat, they're not going to the World Series.
13: I don't think the biggest name is. I don't know who's available.
11: Well, we don't know who's available. And that's the key is you don't know.
16: Still got time.
13: But I already know the Angels are already telling you now. We like this.
16: Do you really want one of the guys from the Angels? Like Mike Trout, we knew was not happening.
13: I would take Joe Adell, yes.
11: It's shocking that Trout's injured again.
13: I would take Joe Adell over, even though he had a decent day yesterday, over Derek Hill, yes.
16: Yeah, but that's not the bar. The bar is not Derek Hill.
13: But there's not many players to raise the bar. Like the two big names that we're going to lie to ourselves about and that we're not, the show won't.
11: We're not.
13: Is Mike Trout and Byron Buxton. Both guys that are very content with where they are. Like they're not going anywhere, man. All right, coming up next. How drastically could Jalen Carter's contract change the way the Eagles do business? We talked about the big payday for Jeffrey Simmons of Tennessee and what that means for Jalen Carter. Let's look up and down the Eagles' contracts and just see how much of a difference it would be after Jalen Carter got paid. It's Kincaid and Sal Chunas here on 97.5 The Fanatic.
11: All right, let me tell you that if you are craving the blast from the past, I know this, Nifty 50s is the place you want to hit. Gosh, I love Nifty 50s. The handcrafted sodas, the hand-dipped milkshakes, which are absolutely amazing. The only place I will ever get a milkshake is Nifty 50s. They're awesome. This month, you got to try the shake of the month. It's the churro. Listen to Sal Chunas. He wants one of those. 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
1: A strong homestand for the Phils. I'm Connor Thomas, and the Phillies took their series against the Mets with a 6-2 win last night on Sunday Night Baseball. Kyle Schwarber and Bryce Harper were dominant in this series. They continued their monster weekends, both going yard in the win yesterday on Father's Day. Don Mattingly talked about Kyle Schwarber's efforts at the plate and how fun it is to watch him hit.
0: Just his game plan is so good. What he's looking for, where he's got to start. You know, that part, you had a feeling that was kind of what you would saw from the other side. So it's definitely pretty, it's fun to watch.
1: Now we'll see if that continues as both of those guys are heading back to a place where they played before. The Phils start a series with the Nationals tonight in D.C. First pitch is at 6:45 p.m. Phils have not yet announced the starter. We're just a day away from draft night for the Sixers. They hold pick number 22 in the first round tomorrow night. The NHL draft begins Friday night for the Flyers. Team USA has officially won World Cup Group D. They're on to the knockout stages. France takes on Iraq tonight at 5 p.m. in South Philly as the World Cup here continues. And Wyndham Clark's your wire-to-wire winner of the U.S. Open at Shinnecock. 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Undefeated South Philly fighter Johnny Cannoli Garbarino fights former world champ Mike Richmond plus two other world title fights. 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I'm Connor Thomas.
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13: 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Talking a lot of Phillies and World Cup today, but quick Eagles moment here, and then we'll get back to the Davis Honda text line. Feel the Davis difference. Check them out in Burlington. Update you on the poll today, brought to us by Dr. Abhidhan Appel and the team at Iron Mountain Men's Health. Our Phillies topic, did this weekend remind you that they are dangerous from the World Cup standpoint? Team USA starting off 2-0, winning their group stage. Being 2-0, winning their group stage in their first two matches for the first time since 1936. Sorry, I'm sorry that 96 years ago, I forget some things.
11: Come on.
13: Have you had a little bit more interest in the World Cup because of Team USA's success?
11: It's exciting.
13: Yeah, we'll get to the text.
11: It's exciting to watch it.
13: Hear what the people are saying. But Jalen Carter is going to get paid a lot of money soon, Johnny. Jeffrey
11: Simmons. He's going to get paid more than he would have been paid if you paid him last week.
13: Jeffrey Simmons of the Tennessee Titans, one of the best defensive tackles in the game, much like Jalen Carter is, got paid a lot of money. 3-year, $105.8 million contract extension this week, and 100 of which is fully guaranteed, which is just insane. Jalen Carter. So let's say Jalen Carter is making 30 a year. If he was making $30 million this season, he would be the second highest paid Eagle by $1 million. Jalen Hurts is the top guy at 31.9. So Jalen Carter, $1 to $2 million less than the highest paid player. Lane Johnson right now is the second highest paid player for the Eagles.
11: Is he really?
13: He's getting paid 20. That's an $11 million difference. You're going to have two guys over $30 million at some point next season. And you have some guys, you know how Howie works, where some contracts are backloaded because Devontae Smith right now is making $10 million. He's going to be making $20 million come 2028.
11: Okay.
13: So you'll be able to figure out a way to make the money work, and that's what Howie's really good at. But once Jalen Carter gets paid, if it's just an easy, simple, for the sake of conversation, 38, you said earlier, 38 a year, well, which would be more than Jalen.
11: 38 would be, look, if he got 35 and all that guaranteed, 38 would be the lowest you could even possibly dream of them getting him
13: for. Yeah.
11: So the price went up.
13: So he's going to get more than what Jalen Hurts getting this year. Jalen's making non-guaranteed money, 42 next year, 47 and a half in 2028. So he would still be making more than Jalen Carter. But once Carter gets paid, like, you're going to have to start thinking about potential major changes. You have a lot of guys that are getting paid a decent amount of money. A lot of guys next year in 2027, when Jalen Carter is going to be making over $30 million.
11: Uh-huh.
13: Jalen Hurts is over 40.
11: Okay.
13: Jalen Carter will be over 30.
11: Uh-huh.
13: Lane, if he's still playing, will be making over 20.
11: Well, Lane won't be playing, right?
13: I don't think so, but he
11: won't be, though. Like, we're talking past 2 years.
13: I'm talking 2027 season, if that's his last year.
11: Okay, yeah, I guess so. Yeah.
13: And then he's a free agent after that, so he might retire.
11: I don't think he's playing after that. I think his number will be off, and I think that you will have the number off of you'll have Dickerson's number off.
13: My Lotta will be $18 million, Devontae $14 million, Saquon $13 million, Landon, if he's still playing, $17 million, Zach Bond $11 million, Jonathan Grenard $11 million, Nolan Smith, if he's still with the Philadelphia Eagles, that's his fifth year option, $13 million. And then there's everybody else that are like in the $9 and $8 million range. I'm just giving you the double digit $1 million contract players. Right now, Jalen Carter's getting paid 6.9. That's going to climb up a ton. It's going to be interesting to see what Howie has to do. And it's why you're going to have to get cheaper on offense.
11: And it's talking about getting cheaper. Let's be honest. We're talking about it here is we're paying Carter. Right?
13: Yes.
11: And we all are saying you're paying Carter. You're paying Jalen?
13: Jalen Hurts?
0: Not right now, but eventually.
13: He's going to. I believe he's going to surpass this prove-it year, and he's going to get paid.
11: Okay. You just paid Jordan Davis. You're paying Quinyon?
13: Yeah.
0: Yeah.
11: Then you're going to be re-upping Devontae, right? Right?
0: Yeah. I'd imagine.
13: And Cooper DeJean.
11: I don't think you're going to be... I don't think you'll be able to afford Cooper DeJean.
13: There's going to be a major...
11: I'm telling people, because Cooper DeJean is going to want to be paid the highest rate at his position. You're not paying it. You can't do it. You can't pay all these people.
13: Or you're going extremely cheap at safety, which you already are. Saquon's going to be off the books eventually. Like, there might be a huge cap casualty where after the 2027 season or before, depending on when you're paying all these guys... There might be a chance where we're talking about breaking news here on 97.5 The Fanatic. Saquon Barkley released by the Philadelphia Eagles.
11: Sure.
13: Like, we're getting close to that point. Might not be Saquon, but it's going to be somebody. Like, we're getting to that point where a big-name player is probably not going to get paid
11: soon. I already told you I wouldn't be shocked. The way it's set up, Saquon could be... He could be gone next year. Could be. Like, it's not saying, and not saying that I want that, not saying that it would be, but he could be gone next year.
13: Could be.
11: So, I mean, there's moves you can make, but all of these contracts, it's got to be, I don't see it. I don't see that you're going to have Davis, by the way, was a set-the-market contract. Carter's going to be a set-the-market contract. Quinyon is absolutely going to be a reset-the-market contract. Oh, Cooper DeJean's going to get one too? No, you can't do that. Like, you can't, there's too many set-the-market contracts. You're not going to be able to do it.
0: Well, unless Howie gets hit by a bus, I think he'll figure something out. But, like,
13: he will figure something out, but it means somebody's going to have to go. Like next year, the 2027 season, right now on the books, they have 10 guys making at least $10 million. The cheapest one is Jonathan Grenard at 11.1. When Jalen Carter gets paid, that means you're going to have 12 guys getting paid at least $10 million.
0: Not the worst time for the former number one overall wide receiver to get you a first round pick back. I know you got to deal with the dead cap hit in like the short term, but a lot of mouths to feed.
13: No, you're
0: not the worst thing that happened.
13: And look, there's some guy like Dallas Goedert probably won't be here after this.
11: No, Dallas Goedert.
13: Right? Like there's going to be a lot
11: of
13: players.
11: Invested in Stowers.
13: Yeah.
11: No.
13: But like, I don't know. There might be two guys gone for all we know. It could be retirements. That could be part of it. It might not just be cap casualties. It could be retirements, but there's going to be probably a surprising cut or a cut we don't want to see.
11: I just don't. There's too much on. You can have is how many record setting, like I'm looking here, is that how many record setting contracts? And again, this is AI. Mm-hmm. How many record setting contracts can you have at a position on one side of the ball? And it said three record setting contracts on one side of the ball. The Eagles would be approaching four. You know what I mean? It's like, you can't do it. You just can't be putting that kind of money on it.
13: Yeah.
11: And by the way, now, and the longer you put off Carter and the longer you put off Hurts, the more money it's going to cost you, which makes it less likely that you'd be able to afford all these guys.
13: Yeah.
11: Which is scary.
13: It's going to be really interesting to see who that cap casualty is, because it's going to happen at some point. And the good thing is the Eagles have been drafting so well that you feel comfortable, but it's going to be a big name. Like if it's Saquon, you need to find like that second or third round running back, that or the late first round running back, like if they do really well in the playoffs, to start mixing in, because
11: at some point the math doesn't math.
13: Like we've reached a point now where they don't have a running back of the future on this roster. They don't. Like Tank Bigsby's going to be a part of the puzzle. Will Shipley has shown that he's not taking like some super step. Who else they have? Carson Steele. Like they don't have like a running back that's going to pair with Saquon. And then if they release Saquon, here's this guy that like, it's going to be probably another, we might go back to the old Howie where it's the trade for the guy.
0: Jordan
13: on the
0: Howard,
13: final
0: come
13: year.
0: On down.
13: Right. Jordan Howard, DeAndre Swift, the final year of their rookie deal guys. We might get back to that soon.
0: And they're going to be drafted at 32 this year, which does make it more difficult.
13: Hell yeah, man. Damn right. Eagles Super Bowl. Here
11: we go. That's what we're looking for.
13: All right, what do we have on the Davis Honda text line? Feel the Davis difference. Check them out in Burlington. And then we'll check the poll of the day brought to us by Dr. Avidan Appel and the team at Iron Mountain Men's Health, that's making sure that the poll is still standing strong 3+ hours into the show.
0: Oh, it's still strong. We'll get to that. But a texter's checking in on our question about what this series against the Mets proved. Did it prove the ceiling of the Phillies to you? This texter says, no, the only thing that this series proved is that the Mets suck.
13: Yeah, I mean, the Mets do suck, but like, I'm going to celebrate when the Phillies beat the crap out of them.
11: Yeah, but the question is, though, is what is it proven to that listener? It says it proves that the Mets suck, and the Mets are a last place team. Look, it's very, there are some interesting questions that have to be asked. I mean, Christopher Sanchez's numbers are very, very good against bad teams and good against good teams. It's like his numbers are drastically different against good teams. There's questions that have to be asked about are stats being padded? Are the team being padded on bad teams?
0: Sanchez was runner up for Cy Young last year. I don't think, right. I'm not worried about him. Now the offense, you can have that conversation.
11: Yep.
13: Yeah, you absolutely could, because when Harper and
11: you're
13: Schwarber
11: not gonna
13: aren't
11: face
13: going,
11: those teams in the playoffs.
13: Right. When Harper and Schwarber aren't going, we see what happens.
0: You're dead in the
13: team.
0: Water. Yeah. Let's be real.
13: Look, Brandon Marsh has been having a hell of a season. He's now down to 310. 310 is still
11: a
13: ridiculously
11: awesome.
13: Great batting average, but you hope that he doesn't sort of fall down to the 280, 290. Even though it's still a great season statistically, that means he went through a really rough patch for his average to drop that many points. The good thing is Boehm is raising his batting average. Trey Turner raised his batting average.
11: Boehm has quietly done an amazing job.
13: He's
11: of
13: the second most RBI in June, doesn't he?
0: Yeah. I believe so.
13: In like all of baseball, not the
0: he
13: Phillies
0: had like
13: 10
0: like the first 7 days of the
13: right,
0: month.
13: Right. So you're getting contributions from
11: it's nice
13: a
11: to
13: lot
11: see too because
13: now.
11: He's sticking to it. Right now, what's he got? 41 runs batted in?
13: I'm not sure off the top of my head.
11: I don't know if that's right. I mean, I may have gone to maybe it's 31. I think he's got 40 or something like that. I mean, that's really That's really good because
13: 41 rivies.
11: He's got 41. Yeah, I mean it's the productivity is that's impressive.
13: As long as the guys are getting on base in front of him, he's not going to change the game with one swing in the bat with nobody on base, but with people on base, he'll.
11: I mean, Harper's got 44.
13: Yeah.
11: Alec Bohm's got 41.
13: Yeah.
11: I mean, Alec Bohm's elite. That's good.
0: Why is everything Harper?
11: Those are elite numbers.
13: I don't know. What does this guy do to you? Bryce Harper has done something to you.
11: Those are elite numbers.
13: And I don't know what it is.
11: No, I'm just saying, those are elite.
13: He's like this guy that you...
11: Or is that not elite?
13: I have random hates. You guys know that.
11: Is that not elite?
13: You don't like Bryce Harper.
11: No, I don't like his antics. I liked his... The other night, after his stupidity on the base paths and his arrogance about it, I just can't even more. He can't even admit that what he does is stupid. When he does stupid stuff... And he can't even admit it. So before the game on Saturday, and he's trying to explain it, and he's just like, I'm going to do what I've got to do. I've been doing it since high school, and that's how I play, and that's what I'm going to do. It's just like he's so arrogant about just not doing things the right way and doesn't care.
0: I'd say the two-time MVP and future Hall of Famer knows how to do things relatively the right way.
11: Well, he doesn't, though, because he doesn't do them right. So he obviously doesn't, though. You're sneezing again.
13: I can't stop. Hey, I'm allergic to your Bryce Harper hate.
11: Could be.
13: That could be what it
11: is. Could be allergic to it.
13: Oh, my God.
11: Or just playing the game the right... You're allergic to playing the game the right way.
0: Do you want us to throw it to break?
13: My God. No.
11: That's amazing.
13: All right, coming up next, I'm really excited for this segment.
11: If I
13: can get through it. My interest level in the World Cup is skyrocketing. Even more so. Not just because of Team USA's great start. You know how we always worry about spies in our country? Well, we have spies in our country. But not because of government reasons. But because of soccer. It's Kincaid and Sal, Tunis 97.5, The Fanatic.
0: I got something that'll excite you about the world's biggest soccer tournament because it is ongoing here in this great country of ours, and you can trade the entire tournament on Kalshi. On Kalshi, you can trade every single match from the opening stage all the way to the final, including the matches right here in Philadelphia. We got another one. 5 o'clock this evening, France is trading at a 90% probability to take down Iraq. You're going to get $110 on a $100 trade if France does indeed win, and you probably should expect them to. They were in the final last time this tournament was held. But check this out. I was looking at the futures for who's going to win it all. The USA is currently trading at 5%. 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
13: All right. Do we have spies afoot here in the United States of America?
11: During the World Cup, they said we would.
13: So Sam Borden, who's actually the guy that I talked to yesterday on the network. Sam Borden's like their...
11: He did a great job, by the way, if anybody didn't get to hear Andrew Saturday and Sunday afternoon.
13: I appreciate it.
11: He did a really, really nice job. It was good to hear you on the network.
13: Thank you. I appreciate it.
11: Really nice work.
13: Sam is like an international reporter, but also does soccer coverage for ESPN, which is an international sport. He wrote an awesome story that came out yesterday. I wish I knew about it when I had him on. But it's perfect time to get to it now, because interest and intrigue is something that we've been talking about. Are you more interested and more intrigued by the World Cup because of the success that Team USA has shown so far? I never realized that, like, Spygate and how big of a deal we made it out, because obviously it impacted us here in Philadelphia, is like common practice in soccer. Did you know that?
0: I did not. No.
11: What do you mean, like, common practice? You mean like teams are infiltrating each other? Oh,
13: all
11: yes.
13: All the time. And teams know it, that they are going to be spied on somehow. It's just a matter of what they're going to do and can we stop it? Like, it's still illegal, but it's also like kind of understood that it happens. Like a Marcelo Bielsa, who's an Argentinian coach, admitted in 2019 that his team, when he was the manager of Leeds United, spied on every opponent they faced that season.
11: Like, why would he? Was he still coaching when he admitted that?
13: I don't.
11: Like, why would
13: think
11: you ever?
13: So.
11: Why would you ever admit it?
13: I guess he wasn't coaching when he admitted it. I'm not sure.
11: But why would you be
13: I'll,
11: proud?
13: I'll look
11: of
13: at his LinkedIn.
11: Why would you be proud of it?
13: Well, because it's
0: trying
13: it's,
0: to get an edge.
13: It's part of the game. So. Team USA was practicing in Irvine, California.
11: Okay.
13: That's where their training camp was, which, again, the reason why we're discussing whether or not are they going to play game three, all their starters? It feels like it's the Eagles in preseason week number three, because they only started training a month ago. Like,
11: right.
13: They're in their other leagues where they get paid professionally, and then they just get here for this tournament. There was a hot air balloon. Because there's like an area right outside of the practice facility where
11: okay.
13: there's hot air balloon rides.
11: So they could get the whole field.
13: they actually sent one of their like team security people over there to be like, hey, is anybody up there like filming or recording? And of course people are, right? Like they're taking pictures. Like if you're in a hot air balloon, I've never done that. I would imagine people take their phones out and take pictures and get videos. And they like started interrogating like some of the people that were coming back down from air balloon.
11: The thing is, though, is that they could just upload it to the cloud before they.
13: And they're already up at the cloud, so I probably easy upload.
11: Is that the cloud that they works, actually went
13: probably
11: to?
13: Quick upload.
11: So
13: apparently, between Canada and France, it happened just 2 years ago, where somebody used GoPros throughout the entire stadium. They set up like hundreds of GoPros, different angles, to spy on what they were doing in practice. I respect it now.
0: I love this. Yeah.
13: We had a guy in Michigan like get banned for this for life, and soccer's just like, no, this is a part of it. It's up to you to stop us.
0: Yeah, if everybody's doing it,

0: Like, do you think a waiter or a waitress is like a fake employee?
1: Or they got the room bugged or something? Who knows?
0: Like, maybe. How do they, I mean, I don't understand.
2: Maybe it's one of those old paintings where the eyes move.
1: Oh, because, like, yeah,
0: oh, that's on Scooby. Yeah. On Scooby Doo, that happened all the time.
2: I can see Bill Belichick being back there.
0: Yeah, I could.
2: Crunching on two eye holes cut out. Yeah, like I could see that happen. A Swedish scout in 2018 was busted using a telescope spying on South Korea before their match in the World Cup. Paris had Canada used a drone over their practice back in 2024. This wasn't even World Cup. This was just like the summer games.
0: How about Kirby Smart does not allow maintenance employees in the building during practice. No maintenance can be going on in the building because he's always afraid somebody's videotaping and stuff like that. So
2: sure.
0: While they're having practice for that, like hour and 15, hour and 20, no maintenance can be going on. So no painting.
2: Yeah.
0: No, because workers and stuff like that. Coaches are paranoid.
2: They absolutely are. And because it's happened. But
0: okay, I get you. I get you.
2: I kind of respect it that it's part of soccer. Like, they're going to do it. It's just up to our. It's like we need Big Dom. Dom to put a stop to it.
0: Soccer doesn't need Big Dom.
1: Well, I'm available, Team USA. I'll go down. If you guys pay for my ticket, I'll go watch France at 5 o'clock today, and I'll take some video for it.
0: Because you know what? Every one of these programs.
2: Well, no, that'll be on TV. They know that.
0: Every one of these countries.
1: I'll get behind the scenes footage.
0: For their teams, they all have a Big Dom.
2: Yeah.
0: But only the team that has Big Dom would actually, you would know the person that does it.
2: Damn right.
0: All
2: man.
0: The other teams that you would know the Big Dom. Only he would make himself the story.
2: FIFA promised that the security perimeters around each of this summer's World Cup training sites will be robust, and the U.S. has notoriously strict drone operator regulations that make it challenging even for teams who want to use the devices to film their own session.
0: That's amazing. That's fun, though, to like think of the creative ways that you could do it.
2: What would your creative way be?
0: I'd definitely have somebody on the ground, somebody within the building, somebody... I'd be paying a counter spy.
2: I'd hire somebody to parachute from a plane. Oh, I was just parachuting. Plane took me in a weird direction, and the whole time they're slowly going down the camera.
0: That could work, too.
1: You know the kids that walk out with the players before the game? We're going cameras on the kids. They never check the children.
0: You're exploiting children, Connor.
2: They're just maybe you're not players. I have a horrible joke. What if it wasn't actually a child? Somebody of that size?
0: Hey. The Little People Dating Show was on the other night. I saw the commercial for it.
2: Saying.
0: They're having like a Love Island for the little people.
1: We got ideas, Team USA. Call us.
2: Yeah. Do
0: in
2: you
0: Vegas.
2: Have an idea to spy on soccer teams? We're here for the United States of America. Davis on a text line, 610-632-0975. What would your strategy be to spy on other teams? Let us know. We'll talk about that next. Coming up next, by the way, I'm proud of this city. We've not talked about Giannis at all. But we'll talk about it next here on The Fanatic.
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1: Harper and Schwarber step up. I'm Connor Thomas, and the Phillies took the series against the Mets with a 6-2 win last night on Sunday Night Baseball. Kyle Schwarber and Bryce Harper both went yard. That follows up a night where, well, Schwarber went yard three times. Harper hit for the cycle. It was a great Father's Day weekend for the Phils. Don Mattingly, he talked about the energy that Bryce Harper brings, the base running decisions on Saturday, and what that means to the team.
4: I think all guys, you know, you want to see guys that play with energy and we want to take chances. We want to take smart chances. Like that's a good chance there. We like to be aggressive, but you like to be aggressive and be smart with it.
1: Now we'll see if the Phillies can continue to be smartly aggressive as they take on the Nationals down in D.C. tonight for the start of that series. First pitch is at 6:45 p.m. The Phillies have not yet announced a starter. We're just a day away from draft night for the Sixers. New president of basketball operations Mike Gansey is set to make his first big move in his new position. We will keep you updated on what we're hearing about what they could do at pick number 22. The NHL draft begins Friday night for the Flyers. Team USA has officially won World Cup Group D. They punched their ticket to the round of 32. France will play Iraq in World Cup game in South Philadelphia today at 5 p.m. And Wyndham Clark was your wire-to-wire winner of the U.S. Open at Shinnecock. 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
0: 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We know you want to hear more of what Andrew and John have to say. Don't worry, we will. But first, let's hear what they got into earlier today on Kincaid and Sal Tunis.
6: That was a very, very fun weekend of Phillies baseball.
7: It's always great when you pummel the Mets.
6: Yes, I hate them.
7: It is so much fun to see them doing that.
6: Did this weekend remind you that this Phillies team can be dangerous? And I'm not talking about, like, hey, they can win 90 games in the regular season and get to the playoffs. We're talking about, can they get hot for a stretch of 6 weeks? Now, I've said since last year, kind of this is something that you and I debated a lot. Like, I hate that we are reliant on just getting hot at the right time. Like, there are some teams, like the Dodgers, that are foolproof or hotproof. Like, they don't have to have eight guys get hot for them to win because they're just that deep. It seems like the Phillies need their top guys going because that's still a bit of an issue with this Phillies team. If the top three guys aren't going, and we're talking about the top three paid guys, Schwarber, Turner, and Harper, then we know that this team has a limit to what they can accomplish. But when they get hot, we know how dangerous this team can be.
8: I'd say I didn't need a reminder.
7: You're asking the question. I think you're asking the question to yourself.
6: Yes.
7: Because Connor and I have both been trying to say to you, as disgusted as we can be, and Connor less than me, but neither one of us believed at any time that this team wasn't incredibly dangerous. There's no doubt in my mind this team could get hot, play two or three great weeks of baseball, and find itself in the Final Four or even in a World Series. There's no doubt.
0: Now back to the show.
6: All right, it is 9 a.m. here on Kincaid and Sal Tunis, 97.5 The Fanatic. You heard us talking a lot of Phillies today. Also talking World Cup, has your interest, your intrigue gone up since their 2-0 start and the fact that they're already on to the round of 32 and we get to get excited for July 1st, 8 o'clock start. Can't wait for it. I know we have a poll of the day, which is brought to us by Dr. Avedon Appel and the team at Iron Mountain Men's Health. It continues to stay strong. Thanks to Dr. Avedon Appel. We have strong polls. What do we got?
8: You called 60% now. Sorry, 61% of the audience liars earlier when they picked this choice. Going into the World Cup, what were you more interested in? Either the tournament itself or Team USA success? 61% saying Team USA success, only 39%.
6: Yeah, the reason why I say they're lying is because I don't think anybody expected this start. And I think usually we just get excited for the World Cup, period. And the fact that it's also here in the United States, I almost think there was more interest in how this country hosts
9: the tournament more than what does Team USA do, which is why I think 60% of you are lying.
7: I just have gotten attached to the event.
9: Yeah.
7: And I think my expectations for Team USA are so low going in that this has been an amazing.
9: Yeah.
7: It's been an amazing showing. But for me, it was the event.
9: Yes.
7: And the fact that, you know, and the event, it was more about the USA hosting it than it was Team USA.
9: Sure. Oh, yeah, exactly. That's why I think 60% of people are lying. Now, look, I've had a different experience before this year. I was in Europe the last two World Cups. And again, Lithuania, shocker. I was in a park both times I went, and it was so much fun. There was like kind of like what Philly has. Philly has a fan fest area.
10: Yeah, yes. Lemon Hill over in Fairmount.
9: They should do that every World Cup. It doesn't have to be in the United States for it to happen.
7: Because this has shown.
9: It's awesome.
7: People will come out to it and love it.
9: I go to this random park both times that I've been out there during the World Cup, and you would see hundreds of people watching Belgium versus Ireland. Like, Lithuania wasn't even in it. They were, because they stink. Like, they weren't even in the actual World Cup, and yet people were surrounding this place watching it. That fan fest in Lemon Hill should be there every 4 years. It does not have to be in the United States for us to have something like that. It is cool.
10: Unless USA doesn't qualify again, in which case.
9: No, you still have it. Like, still give a place for people to watch. It's part of the event, and that's why, John, I'm with you. I'm more event,
7: you know what I mean?
9: than Team USA, the but event. It's an added bonus that Team USA has been playing so well. All right, but 60% are frauds. Also, real quick, before we get to this Giannis thing, does Kyle Schwarber reach 60 home runs this year?
10: Probably not.
9: 29 right now.
7: It's unreal, though. The tear that he's on is crazy.
9: Do you think that's the last time he hit multi-home runs in a game? I'm not going to say three.
7: No.
9: But
7: No. He has more.
9: I imagine
7: he has he's got at least either one or two multiple home run game in him.
9: And yeah. And what? He's got four in two games. Earlier this year, he had five straight games he had a home run, but he had six in five games because he had two in one game.
10: He had like 8 and 10. Yeah, that stretch.
9: Like, he's got another one of those stretches. I almost want to guarantee it. It's hard to guarantee something like that, but I almost want to guarantee that there will be another stretch where in a span of 10 games, Kyle Schwarber has six home runs, seven home runs. Like,
7: yes.
9: I could see that happening.
7: He's today is the 22nd. So he is, I think I saw he is 16 days or 17 days ahead of last year's pace.
9: Okay. Where he had 56 home runs last year.
7: He is 17 days ahead of last year's pace, 17 calendar days. By the way, the Phillies play every game, every day until July 3rd. Like, they have an off day July 3rd. So they play every day. So it's like there's a lot of games to be played.
9: By the way, the fact that he's a DH and he's not really on his feet, like,
7: it
10: he's
7: helps
10: worth
7: with that.
10: Every penny, dude.
9: Yeah.
10: And every single penny.
7: And it's cashing in right now on that. I got to tell you, he's way ahead of the pace.
9: Like, can he reach 60?
7: What, are you 56? He can, yes. Why wouldn't he? He's 17.
9: Yeah, they're not even at 81 games.
7: No,
9: yet.
7: They have five games. We'll be at the Saturday is the halfway point of the season is Friday night. So they'll be at the halfway point on Friday night.
9: And I totally can see him hitting a home run at some point in the series against the Nationals.
10: It's so just such an astronomical number to say 60 while we sit here in mid-June.
7: Yeah, but the hitting,
10: or I guess late June.
7: I don't want to say the hitting season because that's ridiculous. But the thing is, his warm weather bombs do tend to statistically just go through the roof.
9: We're in June Schwarber,
7: and then we're gonna, but then we're gonna have July and August heat.
9: Hoagie Fest hasn't even started yet. You just wait. Schwarber Fest isn't that that's in July, right?
7: Yeah, July and August. Yes,
10: so.
7: Yeah. Hoagie Fest starts.
9: Hoagie Fest even started yet, man? By the way, Miles Michaelis. That's like I will run to the FanDuel Sportsbook app to bet a college.
7: And when is that?
9: Run. That's Wednesday.
7: Okay, because
9: by the way, it's a Nolan Michaelis bet the over.
7: Just bet if they're offering a line on it now. Do it now. So.
9: You know what? Oh my God, this is horrible. Miles Michaelis, I think, is the biggest waste in Major League Baseball right
7: that
9: now.
7: That is incredible to you.
10: He's one of the most, his big sports.
7: You
10: hate.
7: Said the biggest.
9: Yeah, one of the biggest wastes is where, like, he should not still be pitching in Major League Baseball, but people need arms, so he's on it.
7: We got a few.
9: You know his ERA is better than Aaron Nola's?
10: What's he in the fives right now?
9: Miles Michaelis is at 5.47. Nola is at 5.71. Here I am talking about Miles Michaelis being one of the worst pitchers in baseball.
7: And how much does Michaelis make compared to Nola?
9: Oh, I'm sure he's making nothing close.
7: So then don't. So then take that out of your vernacular then.
9: Yeah, no, it's just
7: because what Nola's stealing.
10: You just don't like the mustache.
7: What Nola's stealing right now.
9: Look, Miles Michaelis, I celebrate because if he didn't hang that curveball to Bryce Harper, I don't know if we have that run in 2022. He hung that curveball. Remember, Bryce Harper had no power up at that point. Nothing. He was not driving the ball at all. He threw a curveball that went like 50 miles per hour in the middle of the plate. Harper hit a home run, and then we saw the tear that he went
7: and
9: so thank you, Miles.
7: Yes, there you go.
9: Appreciate that. All right, I'm proud of us. We've not talked Giannis. Like, I'm proud of us.
7: That's because we don't do the clickbait shows.
9: Well, I don't even think clickbait shows, honestly, and we don't talked about them, to be frank.
7: And we don't curse, which is fun, too. Just a joke. Love you.
9: So, Giannis is not coming here. And I'm very proud that we're not even having this conversation. But it is going to be interesting to see just how much when the move happens, how does that impact the rest of the NBA? Like, him going to Miami, I think, is dumb for both parties. Like, Milwaukee doesn't get much in return from Miami.
7: So why do it?
9: Because it's the NBA, and so Giannis can say, that's where I want to go. And he's got 1 year left on his deal, and he can say, I'm not going to go somewhere else.
7: Does he have a no trade?
9: No. I imagine wherever he's going, he's going to sign an extension.
7: Correct. So he just says, I'm not going to go unless I sign an extension.
9: Yeah.
7: Like, we're not going to trade with you unless he's willing to sign an
9: extension. Yeah. Like, from a basketball standpoint, to me, the Minnesota Timberwolves make the most sense. But why would Minnesota trade for basically a rental, right? Like, especially for when you're going to be giving up as much as you would for Giannis. It's going to be annoying. He's just going to go to Miami. So he's still in the Eastern Conference. That's just another team that you always got to kind of have to keep an eye on. But we had Adam Aronson on earlier today, and you asked him about the offseason plans. There's not going to be much of a difference. Like, we're going to see the Philadelphia 76ers will have Joel Embiid and Paul George on the team. It just seems so, like, that's the case.
7: How disappointed were you to hear that answer, even though you expected that answer?
9: It's just kind of
7: disappointed when it hit you, though, when you heard him say it so matter-of-factly.
9: Apathetic. I mean, unfortunately.
7: And that's the thing that really sucks.
9: Angry. Okay, because it's not Gansey's fault. Like,
7: no, it's not
9: Gansey's
7: fault.
9: He's walking into this situation trying to build for the future and not.
7: Because the way I look at it is the way that we're looking at it right now, what Gansey's stepping into is sort of how, you know, what has been left behind for Gansey is what's going to be left behind for Preston Mattingly.
9: Right.
7: Here's what I did. Clean it up. Go clean it up. Good luck to you.
9: But the one thing that I'll say, because I feel like we're just writing it off like it won't happen or it can't happen. I didn't think anybody would touch that Al Horford contract. And Daryl Morey came in here and said, I got this.
7: He did.
9: Don't worry. I'll take care of this.
7: He did. Well, those kind of things, someone picking up your bad contract, it happens in the NBA. Mm-hmm. Doesn't happen in other sports.
9: Yeah.
7: Does not happen in other sports the way it happens in the NBA.
9: So why couldn't it happen?
7: Like, it could. I guess it could.
9: I feel like we're just in the understanding that it's not going to happen. It could. I've seen it. I've seen bad contracts get moved in the NBA. Paul George is more likely than Joel Embiid, but it doesn't feel like that's happening. And no. I wonder,
7: these guys that we're talking to would be on it.
9: Right.
7: They'd be on it. Like, they'd be catching a whiff of, hey, some teams are kicking tires on Paul George.
9: But what I would say is, I mentioned Minnesota. I think Minnesota is a team that could use a Paul George. Minnesota's in on the Giannis thing. So there's not going to be any Paul George smoke, because why would there be?
10: Yeah, well, it sounds like the Giannis thing is down to two, and it sounds like they're both Eastern Conference teams.
9: Miami and Boston.
10: So we have some stuff from Windy that was just on GitHub on the Giannis stuff.
9: What do we got?
10: With Boston, it's heating up a little bit.
11: I'll tell you this, I was really skeptical that the Boston Celtics were going to go all in on this, and from what I understand, they have. The Celtics and the Heat are the two teams aggressively going after Giannis. I would say they are the finalists, and if Giannis is going to be traded in the next 24 hours, which I think is a good chance of happening, I think it's either going to be to Boston or Miami. The Boston thing is the one. They were very cautious about putting Jaylen Brown in an official firm offer. I believe they have. Jaylen Brown is on the table, and Jaylen Brown could get traded for Giannis Antetokounmpo in the short term.
9: And you know what? That's the worst thing possible, because here's the deal. Boston, Jaylen Brown's a freaking stud. He's a stud. But Boston's going to be good whether they have Jaylen Brown or Giannis Antetokounmpo on that team.
12: I see. I'm going to disagree with you here. I'll celebrate this. I will celebrate Giannis going to Boston. Boston's not better getting rid of Jaylen Brown.
9: Yeah, but you know who's better with Jaylen Brown? Milwaukee. And so now you have two teams, because Boston's still going to be good.
12: But you think Milwaukee's going to be like a real threat in the East?
9: Jaylen Brown carried a lot of that Celtics team last year to the number two seed in the Eastern Conference before Jason Tatum got
12: I can't
9: got
12: believe back. Anybody in Boston would be celebrating this. I can't believe anybody waking up this morning. It's, Toucher, Freddie Toucher and the gang up at our sister station, that they would be going, dude, Jaylen Brown, get him the hell out of here, and let's get broken down Giannis in here.
9: They might celebrate.
12: It's so stupid.
9: I know Boston is tired of the live and die by the three. You can't do that with Giannis because he can't shoot. So they might change their philosophy, which I think Boston fans might be excited about.
12: I got to tell you, it's stupid. It's a stupid move if you're Boston. I think I will celebrate this because Boston's not better.
10: I don't know about that.
9: Yeah, I'm not celebrating.
10: So Giannis has won a championship.
12: Okay, how long ago?
10: No, I'm just saying, is Jason Tatum going to be the best player that Giannis has ever played with?
12: Yes.
9: Yes.
10: And that is still an MVP championship winner that is now going with Jason Tatum.
12: How long ago was that?
10: Sure.
12: Well, wait a minute, though. We can't do that, though, Connor. It matters. And Giannis has played in how many games?
10: I know it matters. My point is this. Like, that's still a really talented basketball player.
9: He played, 67 games 2 years ago, which is more than what we get out of our star players here.
12: No, I get you. I'm just saying to you is that when was the last time Giannis was healthy for a playoff
9: right.
12: run?
9: He's been broken down come playoff times because of his aggressive style.
12: I'm just trying to look here. One, two, okay. In 20, he hasn't played in the 23, 24, 25, 26. It's been 4 years since he's played in the playoffs.
10: Right, that's my point. In Milwaukee, like where he's done anything. He's been that team. They had ancient Dame Lillard and outside of that, and Jrue Holiday, who's a good player, very good player, but still, like, he's now along with another star player who's in their prime. It'll be asked to do less because Boston has more of a bench.
9: Just 2025, he played in five games for the Pacers. They were one and done. They lost, or for the Bucks, they lost to the Pacers in the first round. He was not the problem. 36, 34, 37, 28, 30. His rebounds, 12, 18, 12, 15,
12: yeah,
9: 20.
12: No, I'm just saying to you, though, is for 4 years, the last four playoff runs, he has not been available to help his team come playoff time.
10: But Milwaukee also just hasn't been that good, right? That organization has been in a rough
9: spot.
10: Yeah,
9: I think Milwaukee benefits from getting a stud in Jaylen Brown.
12: I think
9: Giannis benefits
12: right.
9: from going to Boston. Now that's two teams that are good in the Eastern Conference. Not that the Sixers are I'm not expecting them to contend at any time soon, but it just sucks because now it's I thought if he was going to get traded, he'd go to the Western Conference.
12: If you were the Boston Celtics, are you making this deal? I am not.
9: I would keep Jaylen Brown.
12: If you're the executive, I'd keep Jaylen Brown. I'm not making this deal.
10: Yeah, I'd keep Jaylen Brown as well.
12: Well, then I wouldn't do this deal. So, I mean, like, I'm going to celebrate Boston making this deal.
9: I still think
12: they are not as good. Boston gets weaker.
9: They change their style of play, though, which might benefit them.
10: Yeah, I think they can be as good. I don't think at face value it's easy to say that, but I don't think it's a big drop.
9: I think, honestly, both Milwaukee and this is how a trade should be, where both teams benefit.
10: Yes.
9: And I think that happens. Him going to Miami is stupid because when Giannis,
12: what is it going
9: to
12: be?
9: When Giannis won the championship in Milwaukee, he had Chris Middleton, he had Jrue Holiday, he had Brooke Lopez. All the players that he would win with in Miami are going to be in the deal. So he won't win in Miami. And the Milwaukee Bucks just get screwed. Like, do Bucks fans celebrate getting Tyler Hero? Like, no. This trade would actually help both teams, which makes things worse for the Sixers, that two teams in the Eastern Conference benefit from it, and the Sixers just get kicked in the you-know-whats again.
12: And when did he
9: for their own
12: doing. When did he win a championship? I'm seriously asking, what year was that?
9: It was 2021.
12: 21?
9: I think.
12: It was 21.
9: Right.
12: It was 21. It was 21. It was the year the Sixers lost to the Hawks. Right? It was the year the Sixers lost to the Hawks. He was the finals MVP that year, if I'm not mistaken. So, I mean, that's really, man, I'm telling you, I would not make this deal.
10: I mean, Jokic hasn't won since what, 22?
12: Yeah, but I'm not making the, but Jokic has been a part of playoff runs since then, has been a part of his team competing and has been healthy and has been, Giannis is broken down.
10: Yeah, I just think it's short-sighted to say the championship was 5 years ago, so it doesn't help Boston.
12: Because he's a broken-down guy. I'm not saying this. Like, I don't have to say that with Jokic. He's not broken down.
10: Well, because Jokic can't move more than 2 miles an hour.
9: Celtics were missing a big man last year, a guy that could play down low and be physical. They're going to get a guy that can play down low and be physical. They're going to lose an incredible scorer. I love Jaylen Brown. Jaylen Brown's going to be really good for Milwaukee if this happens.
10: They were playing like Nemeas Cata 40 minutes.
9: Yeah. Yeah, I don't like this. The state of the Eastern Conference. Eastern Conference getting deep, man. Yeah, the Knicks just win the championship. Boston's always Boston. If Milwaukee benefits from this, that sucks.
10: Detroit still has a little something.
9: Yeah.
10: Halliburton's going to be back.
9: Cleveland wins a lot of regular season games. Oh, man. Oh, good thing.
10: Look out for the Wizards.
9: Should the Sixers trade for Giannis? Just kidding.
12: There you go.
9: All right, what do we
12: and
9: have?
12: Again, it's sort of like the Phillies trade deadline. What could they possibly trade?
9: Yeah. Nothing. What do we got on the text line?
10: So we have more people checking in on the Phillies conversation. This texter saying that the Phillies team can either charge their way to the NLCS or flame out and miss the playoffs. Nothing about this weekend proved anything different.
9: They're not going to miss the playoffs.
12: They're not
10: They're not going to miss the playoffs.
9: They have too much pitching. They're not going to.
12: They have too much pitching. If Wheeler or Sanchez went down,
9: well.
12: Well, I'm saying you don't say they have too much. Well, don't say they have too much pitching. They're one injury away from not being a lock at all for the playoffs.
9: You could say that about a lot of teams.
12: Well, no, I'm saying it about the Phillies because we're having a conversation about the Phillies. Right now, they're two games up on a playoff spot.
9: Okay.
12: Two. If Wheeler or Sanchez was down, let's say they were out for the year. You're telling me there's no doubt they make the playoffs?
10: Yeah, if Chris Sale goes down, the Braves are going to be in trouble.
12: No, we're not talking about them. We're talking about the Phillies.
10: Yeah, I'm just hypothetical injuries.
9: I'm just not going into it with injury on my mind. I get it. I get what you're saying.
12: I mean, the Phillies are paper thin.
9: We do this about the Eagles all the time, right?
12: But the Phillies are a paper thin playoff team. They are so built right now on that because their offense can't carry them. They're going to be they're one of the longest teams right now trying to get above the run differential.
9: Oh, they're at minus four.
10: They're at
9: minus four, man.
12: Yeah, they got closer.
10: We got it.
9: Yeah, we could be at even run differential soon.
12: Let's get over it.
9: I imagine they'll be in plus territory by the end of this week.
12: And by the way, they have the six games with the Cardinals left. That's going to be some good baseball after the All-Star break. I think that's after the All-Star break.
9: Yeah.
12: Those are going to be some big games, too, for seeing if who gets to host that wild card series.
9: Well, can it be more than just a wild card series?
12: Could be.
9: Coming up next.
12: You never know.
9: Taking 2 of 3 against the Mets was great. Well, they're right back at it today. Can they be within 5 games of first place by the end of the week? They're 6.5 back now. We'll talk about it next. Kincaid and Sal Junior's 97.5 The Fanatic.
12: It's going to be another big week of world soccer, and it's fever all over the U.S. right now. Games in Philly and Jersey tonight at 5 o'clock. France plays Senegal in Philadelphia. Plus, at 8 o'clock tonight, it's Norway in the Meadowlands, too. I messed that up. Hey, the top two teams in each of the 12 groups advance to the round of 32, which starts on Sunday the 28th and goes until July 4th. Among the teams, USA, Brazil, Mexico, and more. 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
10: The Phils mash against the Mets. I'm Connor Thomas, and the Phillies took the series against the New York Mets with a 6-2 win last night on Sunday Night Baseball. They won on Saturday with a great night from Kyle Schwarber and Bryce Harper, and they continued their monster weekends yesterday, both going yard in the win. Don Mattingly talked after the game about how fun it is to watch Schwarber go through his process of hitting.
13: Just his game planning is so good. What he's looking for, where he's got to start. Yeah, that part, he had a feeling that was kind of what he would saw from the other side. So it's definitely pretty, it's fun to watch.
10: And he's on a torrid pace right now with the long ball. They'll start a series with the Nationals tonight in D.C. First pitch is at 6:45 p.m. The Phillies have not yet announced a starter. We're just a day away from draft night for the Sixers. New president of basketball operations, Mike Gansey, prepares to make his first big move. We'll keep you updated on what we're hearing about what they could do at pick number 22. The NHL draft begins Friday night for the Flyers. Team USA has officially won World Cup Group D. They're on to the knockout stages. France will take on Iraq tonight at 5 p.m. in Philly as our World Cup local stuff continues. And Wyndham Clark was your wire-to-wire winner of the U.S. Open at Shinnecock over the weekend. 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
9: All right, it's 9:31 here on Kincaid and Souchunas, 97.5 The Fanatic. Can the Phils be within five? And I will give you a top five.
7: Ooh.
9: Coming up in a few minutes.
7: So you say top, you're saying, can they be within five by when?
9: By the end of this week.
7: Well, but you're going to be on vacation, too. How about that?
9: You will be first, right? You're off Thursday, Friday?
7: Yeah, I'm off Thursday, Friday, right, and I'll be back.
10: So either of you guys work anymore? My goodness.
9: This is my last, so I will be off the final week of June to July 4th. So July 4th is a Saturday this year.
7: July 4th is a Saturday.
9: So that week leading up to it, I'll be off. And then I'm here. Like, giddy up. August until, like, probably March or April of 2027. Because, football season.
10: Yeah, right?
9: Like,
7: look at it.
9: You know, football season.
7: Why are you looking at me with a side eye? I mean, I'm going to be here 3 of the 4 weeks of July.
9: Yeah.
7: Before I leave. In fact, it just happens to get a vacation the week before I leave.
9: Yeah. But
7: no,
9: yeah,
7: that's the way it works.
9: No, it's giddy up. Like after this vacation, it's giddy up time. I wanted to I basically gave myself the month of June to refresh, even though the first 4 a.m. always sucks afterward. But what are you going to do?
7: So you're saying make up a game and a half by next Monday.
9: Yes.
7: So Price is Right Day, Connor, next Monday.
10: Okay.
7: We have five and a half.
9: That's the other reason why I took off next week.
7: You should. 1.5 because you just want to be able to watch it in peace. 1.5 days. Can I send you what I do next for you, though?
9: Yes, thank you.
7: I sit and actually seek out, like, you're on the network. Yeah. I seek out to listen to you.
9: Yeah, I'm going to seek
7: out
9: to watch you.
7: And you're like, I didn't even give a damn.
9: No, I'll seek out to watch you.
7: There you go.
9: React to it on the air.
7: 1.5 days to do that.
9: The Phillies are, they have four games with the Nationals. They have three games with the Mets. The Braves, on the other hand, have a little bit of a more difficult road.
7: I would say so.
9: The Braves have a series with the Padres after they did take two of three against the Brewers. Good series for Atlanta.
7: They played really well.
9: Three games in San Diego with the Padres.
7: And they beat the Miz.
9: Three games in San Francisco against the Giants. They're actually off Monday. So can the Phillies gain a game and a half over this course of the week? I think that they can.
7: Phillies play seven times. Braves play six.
10: Phils will have to win at least four of them.
7: Because I think
10: hopefully five.
7: The Phils, I don't think it's going to be. Well, can you have a 5-2? Can the Phillies go 5-2? The Phillies go 5-2. Braves go 3-3. You do it. Yeah, they can do that. The Phillies could do that. I don't think the Phillies go 5-2 this week.
10: You know what's funny? That's going to determine it. Whoever throws tonight better throw well.
7: And what is it?
10: This is going to be the swing game.
7: Okay, well, what is it tonight? Now, tell me about this tonight, because, first of all, by the way, it looks good. I see Doug Kammer saying the weather looks like it's going to hold tonight. There was some worries it was going to be a bad night. Now it looks like there's going to be a window. If you're going down to the game tonight, looks like the rain comes in at like 11. So hopefully...
9: Okay.
7: The rain, you're not going to hit rain tonight.
9: They just don't have anyone announced yet, right?
10: Yeah, so nobody announced. Matt Gelb said yesterday that Alan Ranhel is expected to get some innings, but he didn't say starting, so they may go opener. Not sure yet.
7: Okay, why? Can I ask you something, too? Can I ask it for Don, Mr. Mattingly?
9: Yeah.
7: Why?
9: John and Don.
7: Why did Duran go? Why were they throwing Duran so much over the weekend?
9: So... I would imagine Saturday was like the, hey, let's get him out there and pitch. I don't know why he pitched yesterday. The back-to-back days.
7: Why in the world did
9: situation.
7: You do that going into tonight and going into you're playing for
9: yeah, I'll 11, be honest, yesterday
7: 11
9: I was shocked.
7: Consecutive days. It made no sense. Don, got to tell you, made no sense.
9: I was shocked yesterday. I wasn't surprised that he ended up pitching
7: 2 days in a row. You pitched him in non-save situations. It makes no sense. And you have to play 11 days in a row. That's dumb.
9: Yeah.
7: That's dumb
9: under
7: any circumstance.
9: Yesterday. Connor?
7: Makes no
10: sense.
7: Yeah,
10: I thought that was weird. The only way you could potentially look at that is, hey, we don't have a starter named for game one in Washington. I don't want to say scheduled loss, but this may not go our way. It's going to get a little bit sketchy. We're probably not going to be in a save situation. So use him. He'll have an off day tomorrow.
9: Wait, you're predicting a potential loss today?
10: Yeah.
7: Oh, I think it doesn't look good.
10: We have an undecided starting pitcher.
7: Yeah, you see, whenever you go into that, it's terrible.
10: That's replacing a guy with a 7 ERA. I would imagine tonight might be a little bit of a tough one.
9: Foster Griffin's having a good year for the Nationals. Who's on the mound tonight.
7: Yeah, it doesn't look good.
10: So maybe you say, hey, we've got a chance to win a series against the Mets. I know it's 4 runs, not 3 runs, but listen, they've got some talented
9: hitters. They did
10: use
9: Alvarado and Kirkering already.
10: Yeah,
7: so. I mean... Can I give you guys something really, really quick? Mm-hmm. There's a lot of talk about, like, Kyle Schwarber. We've been all celebrating Kyle Schwarber.
9: Correct.
7: And I saw a lot, and I mean a lot. So I went by the timeline, and I just looked and said, four different accounts, Philly accounts, saying Kyle Schwarber reaffirming his Hall of Fame case. Like, this is going to be like, he's a Hall of Famer.
10: Yeah, I did see that, too.
7: This guy, okay? Did you see the comparison between Kyle Schwarber and Lance Berkman?
9: I saw that, yes. That popped up on the timeline.
7: Lance Berkman, his numbers blow away Kyle Schwarber.
9: Yeah, but if Kyle Schwarber finishes with 500 home runs.
10: Yeah, that's one of those magic
7: still,
10: numbers.
7: Though, it is, but the numbers don't, I mean, it's just is through the same amount of games. Through the same amount of games. Lance Berkman's like 70 points higher in batting average.
9: Okay.
7: 70 points higher in on-base percentage, 50 points higher in slugging percentage, 110 points higher in OPS, 25 points higher in OPS plus, whatever. I don't even get into OPS plus. I mean, 210 more runs batted in. Come on.
10: You think batting average is going up in baseball or down?
7: No, but
10: baseball?
7: I'm talking about those other numbers. Those other numbers,
9: well,
7: Berkman
9: well, hold
7: blows
9: on a
7: them away.
9: Also, you just gave the RBI. I can imagine that Kyle Schwarber over 4 more years could potentially.
7: He could, but I'm talking about the same amount of games right now to their career.
9: Oh, okay.
7: This is the same. I mean, he blows them away.
10: It's going to be a decade before we even start to talk about him actually being on the ballot.
7: But a guy like Berkman, though, he got 1% of the vote, they said, and then he fell off the ballot.
9: If you hit 500 home runs, odds are you're making the Hall of Fame. The guys that are in the 500 club that have not made the Hall of Fame, all
7: right,
9: juiced.
7: Right.
9: Bonds, Rodriguez, Maguire, Sosa, Palmeiro, Manny Ramirez. Did Sheffield get called?
7: Say allegedly.
9: Allegedly.
7: Yes, you don't get sued because they have sued.
9: Oh, God.
7: Say allegedly.
9: And then Sheffield had 509. I would imagine that if Kyle Schwarber reaches the 500 home run club, that he's going to be strongly considered to get into the Hall of Fame.
10: You're also going to have a decade between now and then of baseball where batting averages are not going up. So the numbers that Kyle Schwarber has will not necessarily be compared to the guys from an era where hitting 330 was
7: normal.
10: Then I'll
7: throw the batting average out. Then he's still got to play.
10: Same with on base and all of that, and on base plus slugging, because batting average factors into all of that. The numbers significantly across the sport are down, and we're going to get a decade's worth of information. Either guys are just not going to make the Hall of Fame anymore, or you're going to see voters be a lot more lenient with numbers that used to be important. And that's just where the sport's gone.
9: Yeah,
7: it's just huge numbers.
9: It's been changing. But then again, there's guys like Jimmy Rollins who are the best shortstop in his era, other than Derek Jeter, and he didn't make it.
7: I can't get over if Jimmy Rollins isn't a Hall of Famer, I'm sorry, Kyle Schwarber's not.
10: Something else with Schwarber.
7: And Kyle Schwarber's not even a player. He doesn't play he just bats.
10: It's an inherently flawed voting system, and if that still exists, is there anybody more liked by the general sport of baseball than Schwarber?
7: No, I got you. Right. But Jimmy Rollins was, Jimmy Rollins, it breaks my heart with Jimmy Rollins.
10: Yeah, I agree with you.
9: But they,
7: it actually sickens me in a way. I got to tell you, it sickens me.
9: All right, real quick. Tell me if this is a strong list or not. Yesterday, Saturday on ESPN, I did my top five TV dads in honor of Father's
7: TV
9: Day.
7: Dads?
9: TV dads. Any sort of TV doesn't just have to be like the old school TV. Like now you have streaming services. Number five. And the reason why he's at five is because I can't go the collective five seasons of him. Because I thought he lost his purpose of being a good father after season two. But the first two seasons of Walter White makes him a top five TV dad. Because he was doing whatever he could for his family.
7: Against what he thought his moral code was.
9: Yes.
7: Yes.
10: And he think that's fair.
9: He had
7: I think it's a great
9: He thought
7: great
9: he was
7: choice.
9: Dying, all that kind of stuff.
7: Great choice.
9: And not that you are a man that has battled plenty of health issues over the years. I would probably hide my health stuff from Coop, and that's a horrible thing to say. And that's what Walter White tried doing for the longest time. And then he sold methamphetamine to,
7: Exactly.
9: He made it.
7: What a great show.
9: All right, so that was five.
7: What a great show.
9: I know you're not a Stranger Things guy, but I put Hopper at four.
10: Yes.
9: My man was trying to save the world with his daughter. Like, that's impressive.
10: Not even his real daughter either.
9: Well, and adoption's a beautiful thing. He adopts 11, and they start life together, and they fight, and they save the world, John.
10: He's the dad who stepped up.
9: Yeah, damn right. Number three, Danny Tanner. His wife passes away and he's got three daughters and he's got to keep that house.
7: And he moves in the Randos? No.
9: They were family. Yeah.
10: Uncles.
9: They were Uncle Jesse and Uncle Joe. No. What were the names? Uncle Jesse.
7: Uncle Jesse. And,
9: what was Cut It Out? What was Dave?
7: Guy who does the Popeye voice? God, he's Dave Coulier.
9: Dave Coulier. Uncle, what's his name?
7: I don't know.
9: But it is Uncle Jesse.
7: He was terrible.
9: Yeah. But Danny Tanner, that's gotta be tough. Three daughters after mom passes?
7: I thought mom faked her death in the finale, right? She was alive, right?
10: Uncle Joey, yeah.
9: Uncle Joey, thank
7: Uncle
9: you.
7: Uncle Joey.
9: No, I don't think so.
7: Oh, I thought she had. I thought she faked her death and came back in the finale.
9: I don't think so. Phil Dunphy from Modern Family at number
7: two. The best. He's on my list too.
9: He's at number two. The reason being, this guy gets made out to be like some aloof, and yet he's got an incredible real estate company. And he raised three great children, and his wife's a smoke show. I mean, my man won it life, and he had a very beautiful house. And then number one, Uncle Phil. And I don't think anyone could beat Uncle Phil.
10: Yeah.
7: Uncle Phil was great.
9: Uncle Phil's the best.
10: He's the GOAT.
9: Best Uncle TV Phil dad ever.
7: What about Frank Costanza? You didn't want to put Frank in there?
9: No.
10: Costanza fought his own kid on holidays.
9: Yeah, no.
7: He created a holiday.
9: I guess to make it clear, it's like these are the people that if a dad, like this is dad. But yes, if I was going I was going comedy, Frank Costanza's number one. But I don't look at him as like the great dad to George.
7: There you go.
0: It was he.
10: He had some slight anger issues.
0: Yeah, he bred George.
5: You that want a piece of me?
10: Right. Only slight. They didn't really come up much.
5: That is awesome.
9: All right, coming up next, we talked a little bit about it in headlines earlier today because Connor didn't read the show sheet.
10: Panthers family.
9: But the Eastern Conference in the state of hockey, not basketball, hockey, big change yesterday after a big trade. We'll talk about it next here on the Fanatic.
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9: 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Dune Adame on our YouTube chat said, worst father top five list, Anakin Skywalker would have to make it. I would believe that is correct, considering, you know, he's...
0: Why are you judging him?
10: He did cut his son's hand off.
9: Yeah, no, that's what I'm saying.
10: But like, he also did save his son by throwing the Emperor over.
9: Yeah, you know why? Because he was about to die, and all of a sudden he was like, you know what? I'm going to pivot at the last second and be a good guy here.
10: Saved his life. Sacrificed himself.
9: Anakin Skywalker, bad dude.
0: I mean, come on. Like, I mean, there should be a certain attitude about it.
9: Yeah, he's a top five worst dad.
10: He was worse to other kids than his own kids.
0: Exactly. That's what I say is that, like, you're judging. It's not like he had double standard.
9: You can tell me Anakin was a good dude?
0: I think did he raise a strong son?
9: He didn't raise his son.
0: No, but did a strong son come out of his tough love?
9: Out of his egg. Tough love, he didn't know his father. Luke, I am your father. He didn't know him. There's nothing. Don't try to make Anakin Skywalker out to be some person.
0: I didn't follow the show, so it's too much. I had to sit through them, though.
9: Yeah, no, Anakin, not a good dude. All right, before we talk a little bit about the Kachuk brothers, the Panthers family, Connor.
10: I didn't see this. When did this happen?
0: There you go.
9: We have a mock draft for the NBA. How about that, Johnny? From Jeremy Wu of ESPN. How about that? Woo! Jeremy Wu of ESPN put out his final mock draft this morning, and this would just be hysterical.
0: What?
9: It would be hilarious.
0: What?
9: At pick 22, Wu has the 76ers selecting Ibaka Okorie out of Stanford.
0: Okay.
9: Point guard out of Stanford. Played very good last year. 23 points per game. Shot 35% from three. High volume three-point shooter.
0: He's one of the ESPN, on the ESPN site, he's one of the players most likely to end up here.
9: In his mock draft, he said he has been talked about as high as a teens selection. He's actually going to be in the green room. Like, this is how high up this guy is.
0: Okay.
9: He's a 6'2" guard.
10: Yep.
9: So who would he be replacing? The guy you traded to get this pick.
0: They can't do that.
9: That would be hysterical.
0: Well, wait a minute, though. He could, because he's not responsible.
9: No, Mike Gantsy is,
10: He's still responsible for the future.
0: No, but Gantsy's not responsible for the stupidity of getting rid of Jared McCain.
9: It'd be hysterical.
10: It doesn't mean you draft a guy that doesn't fit with Maxey and Edgecombe.
9: Well, you got a guy
0: who says it doesn't fit.
9: The Thunder of 17
0: guards. Gantsy may think it does fit.
9: Yeah, maybe.
0: Yeah, the Thunder believe that it does. How many guys do they have under 6'5"?
9: A ton.
10: Yeah, you know why? Because they have an MVP caliber wing.
9: We have a former
0: MVP.
9: They're not winning
0: right now. They don't think they're a full cooked cake or whatever it is. There you go. God bless you.
9: Oh, geez, I can't freaking stop.
0: Dude, you are just unbelievable.
9: But that'd be hilarious to me if they drafted another guard that's 6'2".
0: Sneezing.
9: Dude, it's been all morning. I can't stop.
0: You have been.
9: All right. Johnny Hockey over here. How much of an impact does Kachuk going to the Panthers to team up with his brother? After the Panthers had a bad year, right?
0: Like, a lot of injuries.
9: How much of an impact does this make in the Eastern Conference? Because I would imagine there are a lot of Flyers fans that are going, hey, can we take that next step forward this year? And boom, the Panthers just acquired a pretty big player.
0: Well, the next step forward for the Flyers would be to be a solid playoff team, not like a sneak into the playoff team.
9: Right.
0: If you think you're in the, if you're ready, if you think the Flyers are ready to compete for Stanley Cups, you're out of your mind.
9: Sure.
0: So just get yourself into solidified playoff position where you're not going into April wondering in the last 2 weeks, are you going to make the playoffs? So that would be progress. And the Flyers are going to, I do think we'll be there. They're not ready to compete for anything, so it's fine. But Florida's loaded. Florida's old, though. That's an old roster. They're looking to get back and win another Stanley Cup quick.
9: Yes.
0: In the next 1 or 2 years, because they're going to be an old club. I mean, Dave Dombrowski thinks that he's liking how they're being put together.
9: He probably thinks it's a big move for him.
0: Yeah, well, it is a big move. Good club.
10: Yeah, they're no Warriors.
0: They got a good club.
9: I still can't.
0: But they're old. I can't believe they're doing that. They got it. I love hearing the tears of people just going. People don't understand. Players can actually. The first of all, the no trade clause. Bill won't like this.
9: No, I know he doesn't like it.
0: Players having a no trade clause means they dictate where they're willing to go. And I know people like Bill don't like it. Bill Colarula does not like it. I think it's great.
9: Yeah.
0: Employee empowerment's great. And so, look, the Flyers will have their day. Flyers day is not 26-27.
9: No, we're getting there.
0: They're getting there. And be patient, Danny. As he told us last week, I think it tells you this is going to be a quieter offseason.
9: Yep.
0: Next year will be a bigger one.
9: All right, Connor, what are the final results on today's Twitter poll brought to us by Dr. Avedon Appel and the team at Iron Mountain Men's Health? Don't worry, the poll will once again be 4 hours strong in the afternoon. We might be nearing the end here in the morning, but it will once again resume its strength for 4 hours thanks to Dr. Avedon Appel in a couple of hours.
10: Yeah, and our question is dealing with your initial interest in the World Cup and what you were looking for from that. Was it Team USA related or was it just the tournament?

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7: 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Can you get it on that other phone that they have? Good morning to Brendan Dutson for Ray Dunn. Ray is still alive, I believe, in Jamaica. Good morning, Dutsy.
8: Good morning, Johnny.
7: What's up? How are you?
8: Oh, I'm doing just great.
7: Hair's looking good. Last week, he was asking me for something for Philly Baseball Talk, and I'm like, all right, I'll send it to you. And he's like, well, I got a haircut at 5 o'clock, so I can get to it after that. What day was that, before you were doing the show?
8: Yeah, no, that was after the show. Wednesday? Wednesday night.
7: He's got a mix. And look at it, Sean. Doesn't he have a nice clean cut?
9: Hair, Jordan.
7: Yeah, come on. So whenever Dust is working, you got to watch YouTube. Because normally, like, look at me. I got a haircut on Friday. Do I look like I got a haircut Friday?
9: A little bit.
7: A little bit.
9: I saw you, yeah.
7: Oh, you were out.
9: Yeah, so yes.
7: But it looks like he's just got...
9: No, yeah, you can't tell.
7: Got a bird's nest on his head.
9: Yeah,
7: he styles it like that. Did you do that? You didn't get the content yet.
8: No, I have to.
7: Yeah, you have to record yourself.
8: This morning it was early, you know? People are just waking up.
7: It doesn't have to be the day you work.
9: Yeah, let's
7: you
9: go.
8: Any day. Day. Yeah, good point. Good point.
7: All right.
9: I start training people around here. Digital. All right.
7: We say good morning to Sean Brace. Hey, Sean.
9: Oh, what a weekend. Here we are, ready to roll. I feel like I'm a plump hot dog again.
7: Yeah, you had off all weekend, right? Weren't you away at a quiet?
9: Nothing but relaxation for your boy over here.
7: Sean worked multiple events and broadcasts every day.
9: I feel like it. I feel it in my body, down in my loins, deep in my plums. Yeah, it's been a good run, man. I'm all World Cupped up. I'm all soccered up. We got a pretty cool story with USA. Of course, the Phillies and Mets had a lot of attention over the weekend. That was good because he had two nighttime games, to a point. Not a good broadcast by no means, but it was good.
7: But still,
9: being out on a Saturday and being out last night too as well, and you're watching, you got the game on, so that's always good.
7: And here's the thing: we deserved that Philly series this weekend, even though they lost the first game. We deserved it.
9: Oh, yeah.
7: Because with everything going on with the Knicks, if the Mets would have came down here with Mets fans in Citizens Bank Park, I didn't hear a lot of Mets fans.

0: fans. I know that like they're always going to travel or go to games. But I like Schwarber hitting three home runs in a game and Harper hitting for a cycle made me feel better, a lot better, that that happened.
1: Well, it's funny because didn't we discuss that on Friday? Weren't we talking a little bit about both of those guys and what needs to be more so about Bryce Harper than anything? And then the weekend that we just got from both of those guys. Good Lord.
0: Oh, yeah. No, I motivated him. I don't think there's any doubt. Not that I wasn't doing some take on Bryce Harper. I was legitimately saying, we're talking about the All-Star game. And I said, yo, bro, you can't be hitting under 250 and make the All-Star team. Sorry, you better step it up. He has a cycle. He hits for the cycle.
1: Bombs, smashing.
0: He's hitting the ball hard. He's seeing it well. Jesus, with Schwarber.
1: Like, swinging a new bat, a heavier bat. Apparently that's paying off for Bryson. It makes sense. You know, it slows you down. I mean, he swings violent. Not like Schwarber. Schwarber's got a beautiful stroke, man. Short, compact, whack, see ya.
0: So his first two home runs, did you see this? His first two home runs on Saturday night were for 913 feet or something like that in distance. And he hit them both to the same spot. I saw a lot of people pregame, or it might have been Luke to put it out there, that during batting practice, Harper was killing it. He was hitting it close to the third deck, and then look what happened at the game. And Schwarber's just... He's coming up later, a little bit later in the show, 11 o'clock hour. We're going to do the top five Philadelphia free agent signings of all time. And he's absolutely in that top five. It's a matter of where he lands. But what he's doing, I mean, you think about this. He's got 29 home runs. Everybody, let's just take a step back out of Philadelphia for a second. We have the slugger right now in baseball. Kyle Schwarber is the preeminent power hitter, along with other guys. If I say Aaron Judge and Shohei Ohtani, I'd say that's pretty good company.
1: Mm-hmm.
0: And Schwarber had three home runs on Saturday night, has 29 for the season, hitting 255. I was trying to figure this out this morning. They haven't played 82 yet, but they've played pretty close. I mean, he's on pace at over 60, which is unbelievable.
1: Yeah, 62.
0: Oh, 62 my God.
1: Right now. It's incredible. And it's, you know, it's one of those things where the pitchers know what he's capable of. So it's like I'm trying to live in the moment, be present day, but I'm thinking a little bit about postseason. And like, dude, if you get that type of production from him and Bryce Harper, there's your answer. Unfortunately, the pitching, the opposition knows that as well.
0: Yeah, they're better.
1: And that's why they make everybody else beat you. So I'm looking at it from that perspective, but you got to enjoy it because he is the number one home run hitter. And you go back two seasons, you compare him against the Shohei. He's got more home runs in that amount of time. It's incredible to see what he's able to do. I mean, the fact that he's hitting three home runs in a game, nobody's doing that.
0: And by the way, I was actually thinking about this. I haven't heard from Uncle Jamie or John Kincaid on the do not sign Kyle Schwarber take.
1: Ooh.
0: Uncle Jamie was, and this was like his theme in the offseason, just telling you, this is what's going to happen.
1: That's a minority take right there.
0: And he's got 29 home runs. Well, John was complaining about it all offseason.
1: Yeah, John's perspective, and maybe Uncle Jamie was on that same wavelength of all these contracts are going to be coming up at the same time, and then everybody collectively as a team on the franchise will be old, will be point blank old. And
0: well, that is going to happen.
1: It's going to happen, yeah, but you have to believe that Schwarber was going to give you a couple good seasons just like this. I didn't think, no, this is exactly what I expected, honestly.
0: His over-under was what? In home runs? He's almost there.
1: 38.5. 30, it dropped to 38.5, and then it bumped back up to 39.5. So that means money came in finally to bump it back up, which is hysterical. But, yeah, if you took under on 40 home runs, I don't. And, again, he's not there. Knock on wood. You got a little bit ways
0: to
1: go.
0: And they're like, God forbid something happens.
1: Correct. So hold up. Nobody's cashing a ticket just yet. But this is what I expected. I expected him to hit some bombs this year. Sure. Mm-hmm. 60? No. But definitely more than 40.
0: 45? Yeah.
1: I would have said he was flirting with 50. I think I said that he would be flirting with 50 again this year.
0: Yeah, I'm sure you did.
1: I mean, for crying out loud, the number one, the record in Philly's history is still Howard, 58.
0: 58.
1: Okay, you saw how tough it was, and he didn't get there last year. So I wouldn't have said that, but definitely flirting with 50 this year.
0: All right, can we hear some? And this, I would love to hear the local television crew. Fransky had some really good calls on radio. I would have loved to hear T-Mac and Kruk with T-Mac and the reaction to it and everything else. Mm. Instead, who do we have? I don't even know who we have. Who do we have on Saturday night? It's all mumbled in my brain.
2: Saturday night was Joe Davis and John Schmaltz.
0: All right. Oh, my God, I hate Schmaltz. God, he is just, he brings you down listening to that broadcast. He hates the Phillies, but even outside of the whole hate the Phillies thing, because that's subjective, I just feel miserable when I'm watching the games. I don't feel like it's fun. All right, and Kyle Schwarber hits three home runs. Just give me a Schwarber home run. What do we got?
2: Now his ninth year in the major leagues, home of the 2-1 pitch. Schwarber tees off again. There's the second one of the inning into the second deck.
0: Yeah, two in an inning. Mention that.
2: Holy Schwarber.
0: That's good.
1: Holy Schwarber.
0: Oh, Holy Schwarber's a pretty good one. Yeah, if I was the pitching coach of the Mets, my advice would have been don't throw the ball belt high over the middle of the plate. Because if you make a mistake like that to Kyle Schwarber, he doesn't miss him often.
1: He deserves the treatment, the Bonds treatment. He deserves that right now. I'm not saying he's on that level as a career, but no, right here, right now, last year and this year, yeah, you're better off putting him on. You're better off saying, you know what, let's go three straight pitches on the outside. If he's got the great eye and he's not able to get it, that's fine. But all in all, like, I can't give up a home run. I just can't do that. You know the struggles with this offense. So, like, why would you go up there as an opposition saying, you know what, let's continue to throw him off speed pitch that breaks just over the plate enough that he's able to barrel it up and send it off a live casino?
0: That may not have been the strategy to throw something that looked like it was on a tee. No, I mean, guys miss pitches, and they badly miss those pitches.
1: I mean, if you were walking out of the casino, you have to have your head on a swivel.
0: It's like an Andrew Painter fastball. I don't think he meant to throw it right over the middle of the plate at 98. 610-632-0975. Text line, Davis on a text line, Sean, 610-632-0975, name, location, occupation, but also the voice memos, because this list is coming up, but I'd love to get YouTube chat as well. Good morning to our YouTubers. Who's the best Philadelphia sports free agent signing? I have my list. I've compiled it. I've checked it twice. Where's Kyle Schwarber? Is Kyle Schwarber on that list? Come up with some names. Your thoughts, 610-632-0975. Use the voice memo on the Davis Honda text line and the phone line and the entire weekend of Philadelphia sports. World Cup update coming up with Sean.
1: Oh, yeah.
0: That's coming up at 11 o'clock. Your thoughts on Schwarber and also Bryce Harper. Bryce Harper hits for the cycle. And before the game, was this Saturday before the game? He talked about him chasing the ghost of himself, which I thought was a really, really interesting comment, and I wasn't expecting it. We're going to play it. We're going to talk about Bryce, because Bryce also hit for the cycle, but not everybody's happy that Bryce hit for the cycle for some reason. Middays with Marks, 97.5 The Fanatic.
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8: Harper to left center field, headed for the gap, and it's headed for the wall. He's at least going to get two. We got to try for three, don't you? Here he goes, looking for the cycle. It'll depend on how they score it. Harper into third with what looks like it's going to be a triple and the cycle.
0: All right, Joe Davis on the call. Yes, Bryce Harper, fourth at bat. So he needed a triple, and when he hit the ball, he decided it was going to at least, he was going to try to get a triple.
1: That's how Harper operates. We know that.
0: All right, so let's describe it, and Tom, we'll get you. We'll talk about Bryce Harper, the chasing the ghost of Bryce Harper. But so he gaps it between the left fielder and the center fielder, and he hit it hard enough to where it wasn't the perfect lie because it kind of didn't bounce off the wall, so they were able to get to it pretty quick. So the runner's coming home from third. There's no play at the plate. Who was it? Who was even running? I don't even know who was running on the plate. What does it matter? But it, like, just watching it live, it's like you're throwing the ball to third base or you're throwing it to the cutoff who's going to decide what they're doing. Mm-hmm. Because Bryce Harper's rounding second as the shortstop has the ball and is about to throw home. If they would have went to third base, Bryce Harper would have been out by a mile.
1: Easily.
0: Easily.
1: Yep.
0: He wouldn't even have slid. He just would have been like, okay, I give up. Now, so a lot of people were saying, and this is probably Phillies fans, and or not Phillies fans, but just national, because even Joe Davis said it, and it's a scoring decision is going to be interesting. So they gave him a triple, and a lot of people wondered why they gave him the triple. Did you see the explanation to why he got to triple?
1: I did not.
0: All right, so the reason why it's a triple and not a double, and then he gets third on the throw home, is that he was already rounding third and going to third.
1: He was.
0: So if he would have slowed down and then saw the throw and then went for it, they would have said he advanced on the throw. He was committed to going to third base. So it doesn't matter if he would have been out for a mile. The play then went home and he was safe at third. But he was already going to third. So that's why it's a triple. I know a lot of people out there just want to hate Bryce Harper, don't understand the actual rule. I've seen enough interpretation and the actual rule and enough of the experts that aren't biased to say, no, 100% of the time this is getting a triple. You know, he would have been thrown out at third. But anyway, who cares? You got a cycle. It was awesome.
1: Correct.
0: And my favorite thing, his reaction. That's the Bryce Harper I want, emotional Bryce Harper. His helmet, he made it halfway between first and second, and he knocked that helmet off.
1: That's a staple. That's a Bryce Harper staple, though. Let the flow fly. Yeah, he always knocks the helmet off.
0: That's Pete Rose.
1: Yeah, I love it.
0: Pete never had the helmet. No. He was sliding head first in the third.
1: I think in Little League, I used to rip it off, too, as well. He used to weigh me down like space balls. But no, you know what you're getting from Harper, and I dig it. I dig it as well. He steps up. It's his fourth at bat. And he's like, man, I only need the triple. Oh, by the way, his 14-year career, he's never had one. So, yeah, that's going through his mind. When he steps to the dish, like, hey, if I get a triple here, look out. Next thing, it goes to the wall, it hits a little bit of a gapper, wrong side. Doesn't matter. That's Harper. And credit to him. Bottom line is the score was, what, at that point in time, Schwarber was in front of him scoring. That was the game that they threw eight up in that inning.
0: Yeah, Bill just texted me and said one of the reasons why they probably threw it home was Schwarber was
1: correct.
0: The one running.
1: Yeah, Schwarber was running home. However,
0: he was almost home when they threw it.
1: Yeah, they never had a chance at Schwarber. They did have a chance, obviously, to get Harper. A little bit of a bias home call, too. Just a little bit. I'm fine with it, right? Like,
0: what's a bias home call?
1: The whole going to third. Give him the triple. I think there's a little bit of a bias to the scoring of that.
0: Dutson, I just explained why it's a triple, double.
1: I still don't think it was. Nah, I'm not going to go 100% with you on that. I I think the home scoring, if that's in another ballpark, I don't think he's getting a triple there. I really don't. I think that had a little bit to do with the Philadelphia flavor. And I'm okay with it. I don't care. And you look at it, the grand scheme of things, you could see like how it can go either way. I understand the explanation. I'm signing off on the explanation.
0: No, you're not.
1: I
0: no,
1: am
0: you did
1: co-signing.
0: Not, did he sign the explanation?
1: However,
0: you didn't sign the Declaration of Independence. You did not. No,
1: all right.
0: No, no, but listen, that's fine because yes. There's a lot of people out there saying it. Honestly, if you look at the, like, if you look at the, what a cycle is supposed to be, that wasn't the classic triple. No, it wasn't. Because
1: I don't
0: you
1: think
0: would have
1: I've
0: been
1: ever
0: a dead duck at third.
1: I can't tell you the last time I saw somebody get a triple on that side. Think about that, right? Like most of the time people are, okay, ball's over in left field. I'm probably good at two here. Let me stop. Nope, not Harper. He had in his mind committed he was going for three as soon as that ball left his bat, and he looked up and he saw it in the gap.
0: Yeah, can you call Kincaid? Saltunas just texted me that John this morning had a problem with it because it puts it in the history books. So he probably had a problem with Bryce because he's anti-Bryce, and he probably had a problem with the score because he's anti-Bryce. So if John's out there, I would love to talk to him. You can text him or call him.
1: He's probably still here.
0: He might be. And apparently, well, if Andrew is, he's listening to the show back there. So Andrew would have already hit the road.
1: Nice.
0: But yeah, like what? Yeah, okay. All right. All right, John. No, I know if you're anti-Bryce Harper or you're anti-Phillies, that's what you're going to say. You're going to say it's not a triple. The spirit of what he did is what you're referring to, which is, all right, like he gets the triple, but he gets the triple.
1: I have no issues. I was fired up to see it. And putting that to the side, I am with you. Right, there have been some people out there that would like to see Bryce lead a little bit more with some enthusiasm, some smiles on his face. Maybe not enthusiasm, but like look like he's enjoying the moment. But that's always been Harper for me. Like I don't look at Bryce Harper as not so much a rah-rah guy, but like a, hey, I'm happy to be here. Like Bryce Harper is just happy. He's not smiling, right? Like that's his MO.
0: His personality is
1: correct.
0: What it is.
1: Yes, that's his build. That's how he ticks.
0: So let's play Tom, I'll get you next. Let's play the ghost of Bryce Harper because I'm not going to pretend that I'm Bryce's friend or anything like that, but I've interviewed him on three occasions in person, and what everybody tells me is that he's a good dude. Like he'll approach a beat writer and be like, "Hey, do you need anything?" Like, in other words, you need to talk to me or you're writing something.
1: That's classy.
0: Like,
1: that's
0: he'll
1: classy.
0: He'll be like, there'll be nights where it's just like, nah, like, not tonight, guys. But then afterwards, he'll be like, do you need something? I'm sorry. I was just whatever. So he's actually a good dude.
1: Yeah.
0: For being a guy that was on the cover of Sports Illustrated at 16. And that's really what he's talking about. Here's Bryce Harper before the game on Saturday.
9: Yeah, I feel like every single year that I've ever played since I was 7 years old, I've always, you know, tried to be better than myself and be better each day. To Gil about it as well. It's every bar I set for myself, right, from the time I was 7 years old till now. Number one pick, Golden Spikes, High School Player of the Year, all those things. I mean, I said for the first time when I was 10 years old, I was going to be the number one pick to my dad, and, I made it happen. So it's just I'm always chasing myself, trying to be better and trying to get better, trying to chase those dreams and aspirations that I have. And being 33, that's not going to change, right? So we're chasing one as a team right now, and my biggest thing on my mantle right now is not having a World Series.
1: You know, it's funny, when I turned 33, that's what I told my wife at the time, like, this is who I am. I got to go out on Thursday nights. I'm not going to change because I'm 33. It's just how it is. But Bryce Harper is a little bit different operation there. I love it, John. Let me just dive in real, because it's not about chasing Shohei Ohtani. It's not about chasing a guy like Juan Soto who's getting this monster mega deal. And I get it. At the end all be all is money, and Harper wants to get that new contract. I understand it. But if we're talking about the fact he's coming up and saying, chasing the ghost of myself, like, dude, from the beginning, this guy was destined for Hall of Fame greatness, and he still is. He's a lock for Cooperstown. There's not many 33-year-old players that you could say that about that are still playing at this type of level, bar none, any year, go back in history of Major League Baseball. So I look at Harper, I understand what he's saying. Is it funny? Yeah, chasing the ghost of myself. I know, like you said, the anti-Bryce people could have fun with that. But for my money, I know exactly what he's saying, because he doesn't have to look at anybody else to compete, to raise his game. All he's got to look at is the mirror. at who's in the mirror, because that is a Hall of Fame player from day bleeping one, when he was 14 years old.
0: Yeah, chasing the ghost of himself. He mentions his age, and that's what this is all about. Wait, when you read, like you had said, when you were 33, but also, like, I'm turning 50 this year. And believe me, when now you start to think about, I'm turning 50. Like, Jesus, like, I'll be retired hopefully in like 10 or 15 years, right?
1: Yeah, right.
0: All this, you're right. I still have a life of a Wegmans car collector.
1: Yep.
0: But the point of it is, like, at some point, Joe Burrow's going to get to an age and say, I can't play for the Bengals anymore. I'm never going to win a Super Bowl. You know what I mean? Like, you get to a point with a team as a professional where you say, I don't want to be here anymore. Or with Bryce Harper, you start saying, I'm 33. I was on the cover of Sports Illustrated, number one pick, Golden Spikes. He was the next guy. And he knows he hasn't won a title. And he knows the Nationals won after he left.
1: He knows what's being said.
0: He knows what's being said. He's very aware of what's being said. And you know what? He pushes himself knowing that's the case. And that's him chasing the ghost of himself. He's chasing. He needs to be a world champion. Otherwise, it's not going to be successful for him. And it's not. And it's really, when it's all said and done, will he feel like that? I don't know. That's how I would feel. If I was Bryce Harper, like you had said, is he going to hit 500? He's going to Cooperstown. He's a great player, one of the great players from his generation. But if he doesn't win a championship, it's not going to validate him. And you start looking at those things when you're 33.
1: If he doesn't get a championship, his name is going to be up there with Barkley, Dan Marino, guys that never won at all.
0: Yeah, first thing I think of with Dan Marino is never prolific won. Passing quarterback, never won.
1: Never won a Super Bowl. Have changed with the free agency and the super teams and all that, but, you know, that list is long. Mike Trout's on that list. You know, you think about James Harden. He's on that list. Like, the greats. And it's a team game, but that's one of the first things that comes to our mind is we got to win a championship. That's the only thing that Bryce is missing at this point in time.
0: All right, let's go to the phones. We were asking for the best free agent signings in Philadelphia.
1: A lot of good ones.
0: Kyle Schwarber, is he on the top five list, Sean? He's on the top five list. Let's go to Tom, New Jersey. Tom, what's up?
10: Hey, good morning, guys.
0: What's up, buddy?
10: Glad you guys are back. Always been a fan. Happy Father's Day.
1: Thanks,
0: Tom. You too, man.
10: So people hating on Bryce is absolutely ridiculous. Like, this was such a fun weekend to just watch Phillies and see him and Schwarber go nuts. It was awesome. But people hating on Bryce just being aggressive is ridiculous. That's all I got. I'll be short. So I got Nnamdi Asamoa.
0: Oh, there he is. Nnamdi, yes.
10: Free agent. Dude, I'm kidding.
0: Yeah,
10: I'm
0: know.
10: Kidding.
0: I know you are. Well, he would make the reverse list of that.
1: Yes, he would.
10: I'll do Jason Peters. He's got to be a top five.
0: So Jason Peters, so on this list, Sean,
1: mm-hmm.
0: There will not be trades, only free agent signings. Moses, before everybody says, Moses Malone was a trade. Dr. J, Julius Erving, Dr. J was a trade. I got to look up Reggie White because I think he was a supplemental draft pick. So, White, how?
1: With a little bit of a.
0: Not qualified.
1: Not so checker pass like Sorsby. But
0: it was not for
1: it's a different gambling. Day and age back in those days for Reggie White. I was reading a lot about it because I was thinking to myself, why would a quarterback specifically, just real quick on this, not go this route? Because all the attention and after the draft, it's all the focus. Like, your draft grades have to go up because of the fact that there is not enough supply meeting the demand of the Correct. Quarterback position. But there are rules against it. I guess Bernie Kosar went down this path. And then from there, that's when they said, okay, yeah, we understand. Like, we got to make some tweaks for the supplemental draft or else this is the way the people are going to go.
0: Right. They're going to trick the system.
1: Correct. Yeah. So I was reading a little bit about that over the weekend. But a lot of people are hot and heavy on Sorsby still, including the Jets. We'll see if they get a one.
0: Yep. All right. Give us the voice memo. The Davis Honda text line, 610-632-0975. This is just on the Phillies. Go ahead.
11: What's going on, fellas? It's Sean Bernard out in Manny. I'm checking in from Crossing Broad and
1: Jackson's
11: Network. And it is hitting season again here in Philadelphia with the boys absolutely mashing right now. But the need for a right-handed bat has only been magnified as the season has gone on, with the Phillies' lack of prospects making it difficult to see a clear path to acquiring a top target. And the other roster issues further complicating things. I found the solution. It is time to bring Nick Castellanos home. This
1: what?
11: Isn't completely emptying your farm system for a guy you hope will work. This is pulling a guy away from the stands of Liam's Little League games that we have seen shine in the playoffs before. Cassie's biggest issues all had to do with Rob Thompson and his lack of baseball resume. Well, Topper is gone, and Donnie Baseball would like a word for what he has done in the sport. Adolis Garcia is not coming back. This is not an argument of Garcia versus Casty. This is me feeling quite confident that the dude gives you a better chance than guys like Gabriel Rincones Jr. or Derek Hill. Sometimes to move forward, you have to go back. I mean, you're paying the dude already. Bring Casty home.
1: How does that work? If you do bring him back, do you have to give him a new contract on top of the... I was thinking that,
0: He would get a new contract. So let's sign him to, what do you think, $5 million for the rest of the year?
1: You got
0: to
1: pay him twice. He's so bad. Please. You know what, Sean? It's such an idiotic take, and I say it with all love and affection. I want to see that. Yes, so we could pay him two times for how bad he is.
0: I'm sure fans would be okay with it. Because think about it. Remember how mad they were at the way the Phillies handled it? So the Phillies could, to make up for their missteps there, re-sign him and give him more money.
1: Let's do
0: Phillies
1: it.
0: Phillies fans would be happy then, right?
1: Let's do it. The only thing that's missing is a pardon. Ew.
0: No, he was watching Liam at a baseball tournament.
1: Look, I think Nick Castellanos, right? I think we know what he is.
0: He's over.
1: He's
0: done.
1: He's not a good baseball player. It's just not.
0: His career's over.
1: Yes. Now, Rincones is fine. What was the other name he threw in there? Yeah, I would prefer to watch those two.
0: Hill.
1: Yeah. Please, keep marching him out.
0: Yes.
1: Anything else in minor leagues, bring him up. Continue. You know, I was talking to Luke about that over the weekend, John, on Saturday's show, and he did say, because I kept on using my word creativity for Dombrowski, because they're not going to go out and sign the top guy, make a trade, top guy, whatever it may be. You have to get creative. And Luke's argument was he's been pretty creative this year with the fact that they continue to call up these new names and at least giving it a shot out there. I don't know if you agree with that or not. Would you say Dombrowski has been somewhat creative so far this season?
0: What's the alternative?
1: There you go.
0: Yeah, you're going into your farm system and you're bringing up your best guys to see if they can kind of be lightning in a bottle. What do you got, Dutz?
12: I mean, he's brought up guys with six ERAs.
0: Right. Well, I mean, sometimes you don't have a choice, but...
1: I think that's more of what it is this year.
12: But don't you put that on him? Because he's not drafting specifically,
0: of
12: but
0: course.
12: That's his, you know, he has a huge part in it. Like, that's where the creativity part lacks for me. Like, he's calling up these guys because he has no other options. And the guys he's calling up aren't going to do the job. Like, Bryce Wilson isn't going to do anything for you.
0: It's fairly obvious who they have to call up. He's not finding some diamond in a rough that was batting 210, and he said, nah, but at the majors, he's going to be great. No, Dave Dombrowski's did a poor job. And it's also with a team that has, under Don Mattingly's 33-16, and the team that now we're seven games over, Phillies are seven games over 500. So keep in mind when I say he's done a poor job, he's still got a very good baseball team. Is that because of him? I mean, he didn't sign Zach Wheeler. He re-signed Chris Sanchez, but he didn't sign those. He didn't trade for those guys. The pieces are already here. Look what he added to this year's team. Look how bad he's fumbled the right field situation.
12: Had he drafted better, look how much better this team would have been.
1: Yep.
12: He would have been able to get so much more at the deadline, even in the offseason too. But they kept shopping Alec Boehm because they thought he was the next greatest thing for Crochet and Tucker and whoever. That was all his name. Well, the Phillies are offering Alec Boehm and somebody else.
0: For this great player.
12: Yeah, for Garrett Crochet.
0: Listen, Boehm's quietly turned it around here.
1: Absolutely.
0: It might be a Boehm club it's coming up somewhere.
1: You better start it now.
0: Yeah, really.
1: I don't know if that's going to be here in July.
0: It's why July, next week. We'll see.
1: Start a damn starting rotation club. Like Wheeler and Sanchez. Are you kidding me? Again. How incredible is it?
0: So here's a take on on Bryce. And I'll just keep it in general. It's probably what John Kincaid is, because I don't want to promote everybody that has this take, because I don't believe it's genuine. I'm not saying that about John. That it was like, oh, yeah, awesome. He got a cycle, but he was being selfish and trying to get a triple. Which he had no business doing, and it was bad base running again by Bryce Harper.
1: Hey, come on now.
0: That's what I'm saying, man. Even if that's true, that it was bad base running, and he's had instances of bad base running, and when he hit the ball, he said, I'm getting a triple because I want the cycle. Guess what? Who the freak cares? The game was already at hand at that time, and he got caught up in the moment. And when you hit the ball into the gap, guess what you're going to try to do? You're going to try to get a triple. So he's not the first baseball player that tried to take an extra base because he was excited. And to act like he's this selfish player because he was going for a triple. He didn't hit a single and try to turn it into a triple. He hit something that went to the gap.
1: I would like that.
0: That he tried. Right. Then I'd be mad. He hit something. He hit a ball in the gap, and he needed a triple to get a cycle. And they were crushing the Mets.
1: Come on.
0: Who the hell didn't want him to get a triple there? That's my question. Who didn't want him to get a triple there?
1: Yeah, and it's right in his...
0: Shut up.
1: It's right in his vision, too, as he's rounding first. He could see it breaking out, of course. He knew he was going for three as soon as that ball was in the gap. The game was at hand, as you said. I cannot get down with that. It's the early... It's the fourth inning, third inning. It was third inning. It was the third inning. Really? Nah, man. Just let
0: us see, there was a lot of time. A lot of time could have happened. Yeah. But like... You can't live like a fan because, like I said, I don't even believe that it's something real. But if you legitimately had an issue because Bryce Harper tried to get the cycle and he should have stayed at second, and like that's what your talking point is, and that's what you're saying on social media or in the media, and you really believe that, I feel bad for you, man. Because I can tell you what, I enjoyed this entire weekend. I had a great weekend.
1: Yeah, you know what? Wasn't able to really dial in too much on Thursday. That was a good thing. Missed that game a little bit.
0: Yeah, yeah.
1: On to the weekend, Saturday and Sunday. Loved every minute of it and watched both games. The only thing I didn't like was the fact that we didn't have McCarthy and Kruk on the call.
0: Bad broadcast. And you had said that you weren't so sure that Bryce Harper got a triple there.
1: I would sign off on it. If I was inside the scoring office at Citizens Bank Park yesterday on Saturday night, I'm signing off on it. I'm co-signing it. I'm not going to be the bad guy.
0: He's backpedaling after saying it shouldn't have been ruled a triple.
1: If this game was played at Citi Field, I'm not signing off on a triple.
0: But that's not the way it works.
1: Yes, it is.
0: No, it's not. I hear what you're saying, that sometimes you have hometown flavor.
1: Correct. Just a little bit.
0: All right, well, just stand by with what you're saying.
1: I'm standing by that I would have signed off on a triple on Saturday night at Citizens Bank.
0: So if they would have ruled it a double, what's your...
1: Oh.
0: Yeah.
1: Oh, man. If he comes at me and says it's a double from the beginning...
0: Well, you would have had to say it's a double.
1: Yeah.
0: There you go. 610-632-0975.
1: Yeah, I'm saying it's a double. I am. I just... You know, like the first comment is I was like, oh, this is awesome. And the guy's like, in any other ballpark, that's not a triple. And I'm like, yeah, I agree, but it's Philly. Why not? There's some home flavoring. Oh, well. But if somebody in the hometown was saying, man, that's a double, I can't give him a triple there, I'm probably signing off on the double. Yeah, I think that's the correct call. But I'm okay with it. Why not? You know, it goes into history books. You know what? They're going to be playing 142 in like three seasons. So you're going to take away 20 games. There goes that. Oh, by the way, in 2 years, you know what else is going to happen? A realignment.
0: That's going to happen.
1: Okay, so it's no more of the Braves, no more of the Nationals. It's going to be the Yankees, the Red Sox, the Phillies, and the Mets. So everything is out the window. Numbers don't matter anymore. Yeah, same. I'm all about it.
0: That's awesome.
1: Hell yeah.
0: Oh, no, yeah, like the NFL... After they go to 18 games, then there's going to be talk of 20 games. Major League Baseball is never talking about playing 170.
1: Everything changes.
0: It's always the other way.
1: Everything changes. You know that.
0: They're not doing 142.
1: No, because that would mean
0: they're not doing 170, though, either.
1: No.
0: You don't need more.
1: I don't think 152 makes a difference. I guess if you were to look at the schedule and say you get an extra day here, extra day here, that's fine from a player's perspective.
0: Five home gates.
1: Yeah. Yeah. I just wish they would do 142. I think 142 frees things up so much from you're not starting in March.
0: We're
1: playing games in March.
0: Yeah, it's crazy.
1: Right? And then, you know, it's just you're able to make the schedule work for you a little bit more throughout the course of a full season.
0: Well, listen, coming up, the Sixers draft, and Sean and I are heading our coverage here at 97.5 The Fanatic on the 76ers draft. Pick-by-pick analysis tomorrow night on YouTube. We'll tell you about that coming up. But the Sixers draft is tomorrow. But the big story in the NBA... Giannis is getting moved, and it looks like he's getting moved to the Celtics. We'll give you the latest. Also, a big-time coaching hire in the NBA. Kind of came out of nowhere. That's coming up next. Middays with Marks, 97.5 The Fanatic.
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21: Hi, I'm Mayor Anthony Fanucci. 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

0: Middays with Marks. Got Mark Sobrace. Brendan Dutson for Ray. Did somebody put a dog tag on Ray before he went to Jamaica? Just to make sure.
1: We've actually heard from him.
0: If lost, please text or call with your number. You have to be his keeper.
1: Now, he's not texting and tweeting and putting up content like John Clark is from his honeymoon about Philadelphia sports, by no means. But Ray is on it.
0: Is he?
1: Who, Clark?
0: No, I can't be involved in what's going on.
1: John Clark had like a paragraph tweet this morning about, I think the Sixers NBA draft from his honeymoon.
0: I think he has someone that works for
1: him. Like, yo, Clark, you can tap out, man.
0: Because the Dove Kleeman, someone bought that Dove Kleeman NFL bot. Used to be a real dude. It's not the same dude. He sold it.
1: Yeah.
0: So who knows who's doing it? There's no way John Clark's doing that heavy tweeting.
1: All right.
0: At least I don't think so.
1: Here's the deal, boys. It's the first yellow card handed out here on Middays at Marks. First yellow card handed out Middays at Marks. And it goes to John Clark. Clark, put the phone down. It's your honeymoon.
0: All right, so do this. It's Dutz, let's get it up on the 97.5 site, too, or the Twitter page, too. Do we believe John Clark's actually tweeting on his honeymoon? Or is somebody else doing it? Does he have a paid person doing it? So the choices are John Clark's doing it or paid person's doing it.
1: I do.
0: Not paid person, but employee.
1: Yeah, employee. Which, you know what? I hope it's the latter. I do. I hope it's the latter. I do.
0: I just can't imagine him, okay, you're taking, like, you put pictures and stuff on Instagram and on Twitter from your vacation, and maybe if there's a big story that happens, like Schwarber hitting three home runs, all right, maybe he can't help himself. But drivel draft tweet? You don't need a drivel draft tweet on your honeymoon.
1: I got to give myself a yellow card. Sorry, it's Phillies. It was Phillies related. It was Kyle Schwarber has hit four home runs in our last two games. He leads baseball at 29 home runs. He did one at seven hours ago. Time change over there, and then 8 hours of change. So he had two tweets about the Phillies in the past, you know, less than 24 hours. Again, you're on the honeymoon. I think it's probably...
0: Well, that may be John Clark then. So I that information changes the... I don't even know if you need to put
1: a straight red then.
0: That's a red card on
1: yes, you. Yes.
0: Yep. All right. I could see him doing that. But I mean, if you're doing Sixer draft stuff.
1: Yeah.
0: If he's heavy on the Sixer draft tweets tomorrow night, then I'm going to think he... Because honestly, why wouldn't you get... He's making a lot of money off having the blue check mark.
1: Yeah, he's a Hall of Famer to himself. He's getting inducted every year, something new.
0: I love John Clark.
1: Yeah.
0: He's an animal.
1: He better have a team helping him out.
0: I think he has a team.
1: Well, that's good. That's smart.
0: I need a team. Can you help me out with a team? I need people. All right, real fast here on the 11 o'clock. Sean Brace was all over town over the weekend with the World Cup.
1: Oh, yeah.
0: He gives us an update on everything. Back to Bryce Harper, because I called Kincaid a Harper hater. Via the text message before the game on Saturday, when talked about his philosophy base running, that is what I reacted to. And yes, it was selfish. And yes, he doesn't give a damn about fundamentals. And yes, he does things selfishly. That's what I reacted to. All right.
1: Hate to do it. John Kincaid gets the second yellow card here on the day early, quick. He gets the second. He's getting a yellow card.
0: But
1: at that
0: in
1: time.
0: That moment, is it possible to be selfish in that moment? I guess it is because I guess in a situation like that, it is, but I don't think he thought he was going to get thrown out of third. I thought after the ball left the bat, he was going for three. And to call him selfish for that play right there is ridiculous. Sorry. It is. If that's the way you look at it, that means you're not enjoying the moment. And I enjoyed the moment like hell. It was great.
1: Oh yeah, it was. I can't. Yeah, he definitely thought he was getting there, no doubt about it. I don't think he cared one way or the other.
0: He wasn't looking at third base for this?
1: No, there was definitely no signs that were stopping him one bit. And like we said, the game, I know it was only the third inning, but they were lighting it up. Think about the success that he had. It's his fourth as bat, and he's like, man, for the first time in my career, I can get a hit for the cycle. And it's my fourth at bat here, and all I need is a triple. Boom, he rips it. It finds the gap. Yeah, he's thinking three all the way.
0: Off the bat, he's thinking three.
1: Absolutely.
0: And there wasn't much at that point that was going to change it. If you want to label him selfish for that, all that means is that you didn't enjoy the moment because he would have been thrown out of third. I think everybody would acknowledge that. Who cares?
1: Yeah, I do think there are times that Bryce needs to be a little bit smarter on the base path.
0: Oh, for sure.
1: But not when the game is like reaching a blowout point.
0: It's a fair criticism of him doing that play. the reaction of being of not enjoying it is where I'm just like, well, why even watch sports if you're gonna? It means that you don't like Heisch. Bryce, you're predisposed not to like Bryce Harper. Either you just can't, you don't like that kind of stuff, or he's like refused an interview or something. I'm not saying that with John. I'm saying that with some other people. I'm not really sure. I just don't know why you would look at it that way.
1: Yeah, I think some of the people just didn't like the over the top Philly, like forcing it. Oh, he's now a Philadelphia guy. And that rubbed people the wrong way. Like some of those old school mentality brains.
0: No, but I know. Like, why would you want your star player to come in and embrace the sports culture and the fans and everything else?
1: Yeah.
0: You'd much rather that have them not available and not talking to the media and not trying to become friendly with the city.
1: Like Juan Soto. Soto.
0: That's right. Let's do it like Juan Soto. Seriously. Let's do it like Juan Soto instead. Yeah, you know what? That goddamn Bryce Harper. I can't believe he came into Philadelphia and he wore Fanatic cleats.
2: Oh!
0: That son of a... Like, unbelievable, man. He shouldn't have spoken to anybody. He shouldn't have went out in the community. He shouldn't have tried to become one of us.
1: Can I give a shout out to Freddie Peralta for the New York Mets in that game?
0: Through batting practice.
1: He did something that's never been done before in the history of the game. This is according to Pitcher Gami. Freddie Peralta just threw a line that has never happened in Major League Baseball history. 2 2/3, 10 hits, 10 earned runs, 1 walk, 2 strikeouts. That's the 197th pitcher Gami of 2026 and one of over 83,000 plus of unique lines on record. So also known as a triple-double. 2 2/3, 10 hits, 10 earned. Not good for Freddie.
0: Impressive. Peralta. All right, so a couple things, and we'll circle back to this in next hour or coming up next segment, but the big story in the NBA is Giannis is getting moved, according to everybody, including Shams. Do you have Windhorse or Shams on it? Windhorse, go ahead.
3: I'll tell you this. I was really skeptical that the Boston Celtics were going to go all in on this. And from what I understand, they have. The Celtics and the Heat are the two teams aggressively going after Giannis. I would say they are the finalists. And if Giannis is going to be traded in the next 24 hours, which I think is a good chance of happening, I think it's either going to be to Boston or Miami. The Boston thing is the one. They were very cautious about putting Jaylen Brown in these an official firm offer. I believe they have. Jaylen Brown is on the table, and Jaylen Brown could get traded for Giannis Antetokounmpo in the short term. I'll tell you this.
1: He will tell us that.
0: Yep, I think he's going to Boston because that's a more attractive package. I'd rather have Jaylen Brown than Tyler Herro or whatever else they're trying to do down there and draft picks. Jaylen Brown's legit 1A.
1: Yes. Yes. If you're Milwaukee, though, what is the best recipe for you long term?
0: I don't know enough about their roster and where they're at.
1: That's my point. I just feel like it would be more beneficial for a team that is in Milwaukee to sit there and say, I get it, the NBA, I understand how it works, you need a superstar, so on and so forth, but not everybody can compete for a championship. And I just don't think that's in Milwaukee's cards, even if they get Jaylen Brown. So I think it's more beneficial for Milwaukee to fetch enough as far as in the draft, things that you could do with younger players. And if that's a better package than for Miami, then so be it. I think that that's probably more of the right way to look at this. However, I do want to bring this up. Haslam, follow me on this, is the owner of Milwaukee, but he is also the owner of the Cleveland Browns. Cleveland Browns were just involved in a trade. Myles Garrett. Right. Apparently, the big thing was Jared Verse. That was the huge deal where Haslam needed a player in return that he can build around. That was his mind. So people are trying they're trying to connect the dots. That's why they expect a bigger player to be involved in this, and it could be Jaylen Brown.
0: It'd be Herro and a couple of players, and then they have the 13th overall pick in this year's draft. This is the Heat. They have the 13th pick, and then they can do the pick swaps. Really, like, all that other stuff is all that other stuff. Like, the 13th pick in the draft, you have to give me something. Mm-hmm. Herro's a nice player. Who would you rather have? Herro or Jaylen Brown?
1: That's easy.
0: Yeah, right. Exactly. So, I mean, that's all I care about then. I would rather have the player. To your point, if the team's ready to wave the white flag, what do they care? They're just wasting having Jaylen Brown on a bad team. But it's a good point with Haslam. All right, coming back, more on the Giannis stuff, and we have a head coaching hire in the NBA that's interesting. Also, Sean Brace. Sean About Town.
1: Freedom!
0: World Cup.
1: I don't have a voice.
0: I bet you know. His update, World Cup update, USA is going to be advancing. Middays with Marks, 97.5 The Fanatic.
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4: 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The Phillies took the series from the Mets behind yet another strong offensive performance, with Kyle Schwarber going yard yet again.
5: You weren't pitching, were you? Uh-oh. Oh, boy! Kyle Schwarber's done it again! In a mammoth way!
4: Schwarber ended that series with four home runs, and the Phillies will head out to D.C. to start a four-game set with the Nationals. The Phillies have yet to name a starter for today's game. It would have been Andrew Painter turning the rotation, but before he was sent back to Lehigh Valley. It'll be a busy week for both the 76ers and Flyers, with the NBA draft on Tuesday and the NHL draft on Friday. 76ers hold the 22nd pick and the Flyers hold the 21st pick. And the U.S. men's team took down Australia on Friday and have advanced to the round of 32, winning their group for the first time since 2010. 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

0: See, Negative Nate, Shukri Rice is in the house, the whole crew. On a Monday morning, hope everybody out there, all the dads out there, had a nice Father's Day. Sean Brace, happy Father's Day.
1: Oh, right back at you, Johnny. Hopefully you had a good one. You deserve it.
0: What did I do? Oh, we had softball, and then I did a 7:15 workout.
1: Nice. A p.m.?
0: 7:15 a.m. on Sunday morning.
1: All right.
0: And then we made breakfast.
1: Nice.
0: And then we had a softball game.
1: Who made breakfast?
0: I made it.
1: I mean, it's Father's Day. You're not supposed to do anything.
0: She tried to.
1: Oh, okay. Well, you're like one of those.
0: Well, she's like, what do you want me to do? And it's like, I just want you to. So, Dutch, everybody had aprons on. I'm such a.
1: I got to give you the yellow card. I'm going
2: to hand
1: no,
2: my dad's the same way. My dad's the same way.
1: I'm not. My wife was like, do you want me to make you a sandwich? Hell yeah, woman. No, I get it.
2: See, now, what my mom did was, my dad gets up early like you do, so she just makes him breakfast the day before, and he heats it up. That way she doesn't have to get up early, because he doesn't want to wait for us.
1: That's
0: so sweet.
1: Eggs the day before, warmed
2: waffles.
1: Up? Waffles?
0: But the point was, he wakes up at 5, and he wants to eat. Early.
2: Correct.
0: And you guys you shouldn't have to get up at 5 o'clock and eat breakfast with them, even on Father's Day. That seems extreme.
1: Yeah. It's the thought that counts. Nice work, Mom.
0: Yeah. But anyway, yeah, I don't even think we got a picture, but I have aprons for everybody. So the aprons were from a birthday party. So I didn't get them specifically made for this, but they all have their names on them. And then I bought an apron for my wife and me. It says my sweet potato, and then hers says I yam.
1: Mmm. I like that.
0: Funny.
1: Yeah,
0: so
1: nice.
0: We all put the aprons on and we made breakfast together. The girls were cracking eggs and then they were you know, stirring them up, whisking them up.
1: Can I crack the egg? Sure.
0: Yeah,
1: and then it's all over the place. Like, oh, yeah. Just give me the damn thing.
0: Eggshells in the bowl. Oh, I got to fish it out with my finger. Yeah, my wife's like, are your hands clean?
1: Yeah.
0: And I'm like, yeah, my hands are clean. I washed them. It was great.
1: Yeah.
0: No, but it was good. And then softball game, and then we went to the pool until like 6 o'clock.
1: There you go. Yeah, we went to the pool and then closed up shop at the Bowhouse where my one-year-old was not chilling. So I was outside with them the whole time. Fun times. It's great. Kids, love it. We get a day out of the year, though. Nice.
0: Did you make your dad a homemade card, Dutzy?
2: Yep. I did indeed.
0: Good for you.
2: I wrote him a letter, indeed.
1: Oh, very nice.
0: Good for you.
2: Yep.
1: Yeah, man.
0: Very nice of you.
2: Correct.
0: All right. Well, I hope all the dads out there had a good time, Sean.
1: Amen to that.
0: But Sean had a good time on Father's Day. But, oh, boy, what was he doing before that, Sean Brace?
1: Hit me! Hey! Ladies and gentlemen, come on down and allow me to catch you up on all things World Cup. John, we're going to open up with what took place on Friday following our show. Team USA returned to the pitch, 3 p.m. in Seattle, where they welcomed a pesky Aussie team, a team that ran its yap. They were called

0: calling us the C word. There was one player from Australia that said, I've never wanted to beat a team more. We're not talking. They were. They thought they'd get out physical with Stars and Stripes. None of it mattered. We got on the pitch, pedal to the metal, and of course scored early and never looked back.
1: Oh, that's it! The USA score early again! And it's another own goal! Cameron Burgess puts it into his own net! For a second game in a row at this tournament, the USA force an own goal.
0: It sounds like he was like holding one in as he was on that call. Who does number two work for? I kid. With that being said,
1: goal!
0: How about it? And Team USA would throw up another goal, 2-0. They come away with the victory. Now, it wasn't the perfect game. It got a little sloppy in the second half. Big storyline, though, John. We talked about Christian Pulisic. He did not play.
2: Did not.
0: So let's just shine the light on this. All right. It was a 2-0 clean sheet in a World Cup game by your Team USA, all right, without its best player. I don't want to hear anything more. I don't want to hear anything less. What a day. What a great game it was. And Team USA rolls on. One more game left in the group stage. They play Thursday night at 10 p.m. That game does not matter because Team USA has won their group. Team USA has officially advanced to the round of 32, which is knockout, whole different ballgame. I believe their first game will be on July 1. Opponent, TBD. But
2: July 1st.
0: July 1st is the first game of the knockout round. So we got one more game of group stage, which is which is this Thursday at 10 p.m.
2: And then you got to wait another week.
0: We're playing in Turkey. Now, people are starting to pronounce it three different ways. For my money, the big geography major I am.
2: I don't get this.
0: It's Turkey. Okay.
2: What are the other versions?
0: Turkey. Ah. Turkey.
2: Yeah, you can't Turkey. Ask me to do that right now.
0: Yeah, it's very weird. All right, so that was Team USA. We are rolling. And I'll just end on this, John. I just want you, they're telling us to dream big. They're throwing the cliche of why not us, right? And I never allowed that to enter my brain ever. But here we are, and I'm a guy that's fixated on the odds. I fire up DraftKings Sportsbook. Oh, by the way, our 11 o'clock sponsor, John Marks, the DraftKings Sportsbook sponsoring the 11 o'clock hour here on Middays with Marks. Make sure you stay tuned because you hear all about DK and what it has to offer throughout the show. Once again, DraftKings Sportsbook, the crown is yours. John, to make a run at this thing, you're looking at some serious odds in favor of Team USA. So that's where I'm at, right? Like, to reach the quarterfinal for Team USA right here, right now, plus 105. What are the odds makers telling you that with that number?
2: Plus 105?
0: Yeah.
2: It's a USA line.
0: Correct. That means they're going to reach the quarterfinal, to reach the semifinal, which is the final four of the World Cup. Team USA, plus 425. Little extended, but where it was, we're talking about the best of the best. Odds makers are really saying that Team USA has a chance to make a run, and a lot has to do with the way the draw has broken out. There will be one team, one possible team, from my estimation, that would be favored over Team USA, and it would be Belgium. Even then, they're gettable, though. Belgium's a little long in the tooth, a little older team.
2: Right.
0: So, like, I think that Team USA, if they have their head on the shoulders, yeah, could make this thing interesting, man.
2: So FIFA said, hey, let's give you an easier road than we had to.
0: Yeah, I'm sure somebody is going to connect the dots on something. But
2: you're telling me that doesn't happen in the tournament? They're not putting games to where it's like, all right, let's give them the... Yeah, I mean, come on. It happens all the time.
0: A lot of luck has played in USA's favor. One is just this interesting nugget. They played friendlies last 18 months. Just by chance, they scheduled the three teams that they were up against. Turkey, Paraguay, and Australia. They've already scrimmaged them in the last 18 months. Pretty crazy how that broke out. But regardless, you got to get out there, you got to dance with the devil, and you got to win these games. And they're doing it, man. They're doing it. 2-0 clean sheet in a World Cup game. I don't care who the opponent is. All right.
2: I was just talking clean sheet with Dutsy before the show.
0: You got clean drawers on?
2: Sure,
0: all right. That's all that matters. With that being said, staying with Friday. Folks, I kid you not, it was one of the craziest things I've ever seen in my life. Bar none, the craziest thing I've ever seen at Stateside Live, formerly Xfinity Live. The Brazilian people, somebody texted me, I didn't know Brazil traveled that well. There's a lot of damn Brazilian people in the world.
2: You're right.
0: They were all here in South Philadelphia on Friday. I left Live Casino at 8:30. Brazil kicked off.
2: So you did the soccer show 6:30, 8:30.
0: Correct. I leave there. Dude, the place was filled with nothing Brazilian people. good. Hey, look, you think about Brazilian Williams, I'm just letting you know, Brazilian dudes are pretty good looking too.
2: Is that right?
0: Oh, well manicured, eyebrows tight. I mean,
2: did you catch yourself a couple times looking?
0: Sex was just walking around the shop. I mean, it was just beautiful people everywhere. Anyways, so I leave and I stumble over to stateside because I was like, I'm in the area. Let me go see what this is all about. John, I kid you not, I go all the way to the back because they make you enter where the new area is. Boom. Just nothing but gold jerseys everywhere. Watching the game. I go inside. You couldn't move. Oh, by the way, there's 70,000 fans in the stadium across the street that were just in that area before. It was the most chaotic scene I've ever seen down there at Xfinity Live. Unbelievable.
2: Chopper 6 was overhead, and that's the I saw that. I'm just like, well, it doesn't end. The sea of people doesn't end. And I guess it was the outside part of stateside.
0: Unbelievable. It's the only way.
2: Tens of thousands of people.
0: They hung a sign down, and everybody was happy. It was Brazil and Haiti. They were singing, dancing, culture front and center. Just what a time to be alive down there. I mean that sincerely. It really was cool.
2: Now, today, tens of Iraqis are expected to be down there.
0: They were at the art museum.
2: Yeah, they'll be there. They'll have a nice crowd for sure.
0: Now, they're not as big as France, but yes. And, oh, by the way, people, I'll be out and about today watching the game at 5 to 7 with Modelo Match Nights. The show rolls on. Formerly, I was telling you that it was going off at Morgan's Pier. Excuse me.
2: They changed the venue.
0: Due to some of the weather that could potentially be affecting us this afternoon, we are now moving it to Kraft Hall. So come on out to Kraft Hall from 5 to 7 to catch all the action today. Modelo's Match Nights.
2: They do, but they play through the rain.
0: No lightning, yes.
2: But they have hydration breaks now, I heard.
0: Get that money.
2: Yeah, I know.
0: I think it was $250 million because of the hydration breaks thrown in with the
2: extra commercials. Yeah, I mean, like, listen.
0: FIFA ain't no dummy.
2: Nope,
0: But Team USA, John.
2: You got to believe.
0: The eagle is flying high above right now.
2: And there's nobody in Philadelphia media right now working harder than Sean Brace.
0: Oh, thank you.
3: Man, Sean's here at all hours of the day.
2: He could be on the air. He could be at an appearance. He could be DJing. He could be doing a soccer broadcast. I've never seen anything like it. Believe me, I enjoy not doing anything.
0: I was in a yellow jersey getting tossed around in my banana outfit on Friday night. It's crazy. What a time down there. No, I honestly just... If you have an opportunity, there's like four more games in Philly. Just, you don't have to go into the stadium. Go down to stateside. Go down to the area.
2: Well, go in the city before the game and then just take the sub down. And you'll get a real taste for it.
0: Unbelievable. Yeah, the real taste. France was out there at the Art Museum steps.
2: A lot more smoking cigarettes than good-looking people.
0: Wee-wee.
2: Yeah.
0: But at the end of the day, man, you're talking about a team that could potentially win it all. In France, Brazil... That's the tough part is like, I love USA and I'm pulling, but man, then you watch Brazil play. I don't know. We got anybody that can keep up with them.
2: It's kind of like the Hurricanes when the Flyers are like, wow, God, we just beat the Flyers, just beat the Penguins. And then you see the Hurricanes.
0: I mean, I think we could build a wall on the backside and play some defense for 90 maybe, but Brazil looked like they played a different game on Friday night.
2: All right. Well, Sean, congratulations. Great weekend.
0: Thank you, man. Let's keep it moving.
2: All right, so earlier we brought up Brendan Sorsby, the Texas Tech quarterback that actually never played for Texas Tech and is in the supplemental draft. Anybody can draft him in the supplemental draft. And do people expect the Eagles to be sniffing around? That's what Paul Northeast Philly wants to talk about. Go ahead, Paul. How are you?
4: Hey guys, how are you?
0: Hi, Paul.
2: I'm good. How are you?
4: I think his name will be the biggest name in Philadelphia in 2 weeks. I think he's better than any quarterback, maybe not Mendoza, but every other quarterback that was drafted in this year's draft.
2: Potentially. Now, did you study his game tape, or what's your go-to
4: moment? I was a fan of Sorsby. This kid. I was a fan of this kid, and I was kind of blown away when I heard the gambling thing going on and what have you. But besides his dimensions, he's got a cannon for an arm. He's really athletic, 6'3", 240, the whole ball wax. I mean, he can make every throw. I think this kid, we would not be able to get him unless we package both ones next year up in the draft if he was to come out next year. Him being in the supplemental draft, everybody puts in the silent auction, and each general manager puts it in.
2: Yeah, you wonder, Paul. You wonder like where he's going to go. Is this a second? Is it a third? So does this mean you're not in Club Hurts? I don't know if you know Sean is the president of Club Hurts. It's a Jalen Hurts fan club.
0: Yeah, what's
2: doesn't
0: up?
2: Doesn't sound like you're a big Hurts fan.
4: I'm not saying that Hurts isn't a winner and he's done a lot for our organization.
0: Okay.
4: I'm just saying there's a new regime. Every time he hiccups and does something wrong, it's Jalen's fault. A lot of times these guys will go with their own guy, which is a new quarterback in town. Howie loves quarterbacks.
2: But I appreciate it.
0: It sounds like Paul is actually in the club more and more you talk, just saying.
2: Oh, so hold on. You're not agreeing with it? You're seeing the writing on the wall.
4: I'm seeing the writing on the wall that they will move out Jalen Hurts after this year.
2: Ooh, all right. Listen, you're not alone in that thinking. So, honest question. Do you think the Eagles are considering? Because like Paul had said, so if you don't know how the supplemental draft works, Sorsby was going to go to Texas Tech because of the gambling stuff. He was ruled ineligible, and then they were fighting in court. So he said, screw it, I'm just going to go play in the NFL. So teams now, they'll go in the first round. If you want to give up next year's first-round draft pick, you can put in a bid, a silent bid, and say, okay, first round. You could do second round. You could do third round. And the teams don't know. This is all silent.
0: Yep.
2: It's like a silent auction.
0: I dig it.
2: So the highest bid that is put in, the Eagles may say, you know what? We'll do a third-round draft pick. And if he's there in the third round, boom. Like, that's worth it for us.
0: And just to let you know, if there's two picks, if a team has two picks, it's your pick that goes.
2: Not the other pick.
0: Not the other. Yeah, so that's how that puts that to rest. So, and you're talking about a year next year, could have Arch, could have Moore right at the top of the list. So if you're the Jets, who are the ones that seem to be hot and heavy now, would you give up a first-round pick to get Sorsby when you could potentially have a disaster season and be selecting Arch or Moore from Oregon?
2: Arch could also go back to school. Peyton Manning did it.
0: You never know. He's a Manning.
2: You think he wants to go play for the Jets?
0: Plus, they're making good money.
2: They're making big money. That's the difference. Sorsby is going to make $6 million this year. Because I saw a lot of people say...
0: Still made two.
2: Yeah, I know. He still kept money.
0: Yeah.
2: But he... A lot of people... I read... Mike Florio wrote about this over the weekend. That said, like, oh, well, Sorsby wouldn't even have been a first-round draft pick last year. Yeah, but what would he be this year? That's really what you have to ask. After he played this year. Because Mendoza wasn't the first overall pick before he played this year.
0: No.
2: All these teams, Joe Burrow wasn't really on the radar before he had that year. And I'm not saying that he's that kind of player. Frankly, I have no idea. I don't think I ever watched him play. And if I did, I certainly didn't remember his name.
0: Yes, he had a good season with Cincinnati. He had 27 touchdowns, 5 interceptions. He does have everything you're saying about him to our last caller, Paul. But what is the big difference when it comes to quarterbacks that are successful in college, that have all everything you just said, the attributes, and then they get to the NFL. What's the big difference? Why are they not successful at the next level, John? Do you have an answer to that?
2: Yeah, they don't process
0: correct
2: information, and they can't run the offense.
0: Here, the brain. So this brain on Brendan Sorsby, for my money, with everything that's following him, I'm questioning it. He's not the smartest dude. He made some terrible decisions. Now, should that cost him his career?
2: No, it won't.
0: It has other people. Pete Rose wasn't able to play ever again. Pete Rose was banned. He crossed the line. I don't care if he did it in college. He bet on his teams. He bet on the sport he plays. He should be banned, but he's not. It's 2026. I'm not here to say that he needs to be banned. That's fine. But I'm not drafting him. And I don't think Howie Roseman will either.
2: Yeah, I think I saw the Jets. Was it the Jets that they said it's not worth it? It's not worth everything that comes with them? Because he could be completely fine and never gamble again.
0: Sure.
2: And... I honestly think that there's a much better chance of that happening than you finding out that he was betting on football games again. But anything could happen.
0: Yeah, get him a podcast with Craig Carton. Have those two stunads do a show together.
2: Now that would be a good
0: show.
2: There
0: you go.
2: For sure.
0: Talk about anti-gambling takes while they're making gambling money. You got to love it.
2: Dutz, where do you think he gets drafted? What round?
5: I would say third.
2: So you think he goes three? I don't think he goes three. I think he goes two.
5: Just the baggage with him is just too much. Like, you're talking about New York. Like I know they're not going to do it, but bringing him into the New York media would be a disaster.
2: That's why I don't think he can do it. And with a good quarterback class next year.
5: And I think people know that, which is why they'll put a lower bid on him. I don't think he's of
2: Eagles?
5: A solid commodity. I don't think so. I just think Howie wants to avoid all the baggage with him. I think it's going to be a smaller market team.
2: I'm less worried about the baggage. And if they evaluate him to be he's a special talent, of course they should. They drafted... Jalen Hurts with the 53rd overall pick. They drafted Kevin Cobb because Donovan McNabb couldn't stay healthy. There was a reason why the Carson Wentz, they didn't trust. He had the health issues. Donovan McNabb couldn't stay healthy. They drafted Cobb because they liked him, and it's like, there's our backup and maybe our future quarterback. Why wouldn't they do that right now? Tanner McKee's not their future quarterback. Do we agree on that?
5: Correct.
0: No.
5: You're also entering a strong draft class.
0: No, yeah, we agree.
2: We agree on that.
0: We agree.
2: All right,
0: on that, yeah.
2: If Andy Dalton wasn't on the team this year, is that the biggest deal in the world?
0: No.
2: Right, no. If Jalen Hurts goes down and McKee has to come in, I would say that he would do similar to Andy Dalton. So you don't have to have Andy Dalton on the team this year. If you can get Sorsby for a third-round draft pick and your evaluation is this kid is legit, I don't know how you don't draft him. And I get it, the gambling stuff. But once you come in and then you do that, with the Jets, he'd be considered the savior of the franchise. He comes into Philadelphia as a backup.
0: Yeah, you're right. You're right. I just, again, you're making sense. I look at it from Howie's perspective. It just doesn't seem like that's a Howie type of move as far as character is concerned.
2: No, I
0: like Jalen Hurts was selected there, right? But we
2: I don't
0: know,
2: think they're going to do it.
0: We know what Jalen was behind the scenes. Both organizations.
2: It's easy for me to say that I'm not worried about the gambling things.
0: until he hits send on my promo code.
2: Right. Maybe Howie and Jeffrey Lurie and Big Dom have more concerns than me.
0: Like, you just take a look at that. This wasn't a one-off. Like, hey, I'm at the center. Let me throw a parlay on the Lakers. I'm going to this. That wasn't this case. No, he gambled a ton.
2: He was an act.
0: Yeah.
2: Yeah.
0: And I wish him well, but not here in Philly.
2: All right, coming up, the latest on Giannis. We texted it. We teased it earlier. Where is he going to go? And the Sixers draft. And this new coach in the NBA. But this is the Marks, 97.5 The Fanatic.
0: Oh, but first, hey, it's me again, Sean Brace, and I want to see you tonight at Kraft Hall on Delaware Ave in Philly for a Modelo match night with 97.5 The Fanatic. 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I'm telling you, I was there on Saturday with them, too. 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
5: Phillies win the series. I'm Brandon Dutz, and the Phillies took the series from the Mets behind another strong offensive performance with Kyle Schwarber going yard yet again.
7: You weren't pitching, were you? Oh, boy. Kyle Schwarber's done it again in a mammoth way.
5: Schwarber ended the series with four home runs, and the Phillies will head out to D.C. to start a four-game set with the Nationals. They have yet to name a starter for today's game. It would have been Andrew Painter's turn in the rotation before he was sent back to Lehigh Valley. This will be a busy week for both the 76ers and the Flyers, with the NBA draft on Tuesday and the NHL draft on Friday. 76ers hold the 22nd pick, and the Flyers hold the 21st pick. There was also a big-time deal in the NHL yesterday, with the Senators sending Brady Tkachuk to the Panthers for three first-round picks and a second-round pick. And the U.S. men's team took down Australia on Friday and have advanced to the round of 32, winning their group for the first time since 2010. 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

0: remains in Jamaica. He's okay. We have not getting any updates. Unlike last vacation, he's in Jamaica with a wedding party. He can do whatever he wants. I'm good.
1: Yeah, but he did tweet.
0: I didn't see.
1: Oh, you didn't see it. All right, so let me give you some. He's still doing Ring It.
0: Is he?
1: Yep. His last tweet, late last night. Ray Dunn.
2: Hey, Ray.
1: My calling in this life might have been to be a slightly obnoxious entertainment director at a resort.
0: Oh, it's so predictable.
3: How about that?
0: Unfortunately, Ray, you don't get to live like you're living right now when you work at a resort. You're constantly dealing with tourists that come in that probably get really annoying like you.
1: Yeah, you have to provide the entertainment.
0: Yeah.
1: But he's happy, he's young, so maybe that could be his calling.
0: I could see Ray doing something like that. Ray is a very free spirit.
1: Yes, he is.
0: He enjoys having a good time. I could see him going down there.
1: He's got a little bit more talent than just running a Radisson, limbo. In the back, maybe mixing up some cocktails.
0: He's the manager that comes up with the ideas.
1: Oh, okay.
0: And he does Quizzo on Tuesdays.
1: Yeah. The hula hoops. Yeah. You over there in the red, come on up. Yeah, that's right.
0: What is your name? Yeah. Are you on your honeymoon? Well, Sally, if you're interested and your husband goes to bed, come see me.
1: Hey, now.
0: I'm room 567.
1: Yes, he would have all of those terrible jokes.
0: He would.
1: Just going back to it.
0: All right, well, Ray will be back on Wednesday, which will be at where Parks on Wednesday, I believe.
1: Oh, I saw that pop up.
0: So we'll be at Parks Casino on Wednesday for our broadcast.
3: How about that?
0: So we'll give you more details on that coming up here in a second. All right, so real fast, just to get this out of the way, and then we'll talk about the Giannis stuff, because there are some developments here. So there is where did you send this? Did you send this to me personally, Dutz? Where are you? Where's what you said? Oh, so they hired, a coach got hired.
1: Yes.
0: Dusty May from Michigan is going to the Mavericks, which is nobody saw this coming.
1: No.
0: But still, I mean, it's an interesting hire, and I haven't really wrapped my head around it, which I don't think I really would be able to anyway at first. But, yeah, he's leaving a high-profile program to be the coach of the Mavs and Cooper Flagg. So I guess it's a good time to get in.
1: Hell yeah.
0: That's what's your evaluation of this?
4: I like it just because of what you said. He knows Cooper Flagg. He's gone up against him in tournaments. You know, he's coached younger guys. That team's going to be young, developing. So I think he fits the timeline well. We'll see how it works.
1: Dusty May came in. Remember, he had a great run at FAU. Gets the gig with Michigan. Since he's taken on his job with Michigan, 64-13, Big Ten tournament championship, Big Ten regular season title, and made the dance both times. So back-to-back NCAA tournament appearances. So he had it moving in the right direction, to say the least, at Michigan. But and oh, by the way, I would imagine the money at Michigan was pretty good for him.
0: Well, it's probably better if he's taking the mat, right? Like, what's an NBA coach making these days? Nick Nurse has got to be making six.
1: Yeah.
0: So if you're hiring somebody away from Michigan, he's making 10.
1: Yeah. Yeah.
0: Right.
1: To take on that gig, sure, without dealing the nonsense.
0: The NILs or whatever.
1: Yep. Yeah. Sign me up. I'm in. And oh, by the way, Cooper Flagg.
0: Yeah. All right. So you have that. But also, so explain this to me, Dutz and Sean. So Kyle Kuzma on Twitter tweets, we were talking about this earlier. So the Giannis sweepstakes is coming down to the Heat or the Boston Celtics, according to the insiders like Shams. And it's going to happen before the draft tomorrow night. So it could happen today, could happen during the show, could happen after, could happen tomorrow. Mm-hmm. But it's going to happen soon. Giannis is going to one of two places. Kyle Kuzma tweets out, not about an hour ago, tweets out, major announcement coming soon. First, he puts out bomb emojis. 1, 2, 3, 8 bomb emojis, and then major announcement coming soon. He plays for the Wizards. So, Dutch, you were explaining the Heat to get Giannis, it would have to be a three-team trade, or most likely a three-team trade.
4: Kuzma's on the Bucks with Giannis. So, from what I believe, it would have to be a three-team deal to facilitate salary.
0: What am I talking about? On his Twitter profile, it said Washington, D.C., so I was just, sorry. He's on the Bucks, so they would need to add the salary.
4: Correct. But he just tweeted, so it was a tweet from Full Court Pass. It says, Kyle Kuzma is expected to be included in any trade for Giannis Antetokounmpo as a Giannis tax. And then Kuzma tweets back at it, since when is a 6'9 wing who plays any role you ask, guards 1-5, shot almost 50% from the field and cares about defense, a throw-in?
0: Well, when they want to get rid of your salary, Kyle, which is what they want to do.
1: Yeah.
0: So
4: clearly Giannis is getting moved. I would sometime today.
1: Wait, are we certain? Because this is year 8 of Giannis being potentially moved. So Is Giannis being traded a reality? Is that really?
4: Oh, for sure. Because Shams and Windhorst today both said 24 hours is the timeline.
0: I mean, the Bucks also want to move on. They're ready to move on.
1: I hope. I mean, think about it. He's been talked about every single year, trade deadline. It feels like this is going back 7 years. So I can't believe that this is going to be a reality, which is great. And it does change things a lot. And unfortunately, it's going to stay in the East. That's what it's feeling like. It's down to two, Miami, Boston. Boston, Miami.
4: Hope for the Heat. I don't want him in Boston.
1: I agree.
4: Hope for the Heat.
0: I agree, too.
1: Yep. Boston's trouble.
0: Yeah, but because Jaylen Brown's a good player, but I've seen and heard enough the last couple of years to where I don't know if Jaylen Brown gets along with Tatum or there's something that's going on. And Jaylen Brown's got a lot going on. He's a really good player. So if I'm the Bucks, I want the really good player who's still relatively young. I don't want Tyler Hero in draft picks. I don't. But the Bucks, I mean, Giannis and Tatum, and what other players are being included with the Bucks too? Is it Derek White? Derek White's an all-star level player.
4: That's a lot of money though that they would be taking back.
0: A lot.
4: White signed that big extension 2 years ago,
0: but they also cleared a ton of salary out last year.
4: Right, to get under the tax. Right.
0: So the new ownership, because they have new owners up there, they might be willing to go over that because now they're doing it for Giannis.
4: Well, think about it. Giannis is the one thing that they lack, which is size and just in the paint scoring. I mean, Tatum and Brown could both do it, but you saw in the Sixers series, they couldn't guard and beat because they had no one tall enough.
0: Doesn't it feel like if Giannis goes to Miami, he'll have a great Miami career because the nightlife's great. He'll score a lot of points and all that stuff, and he'll probably won't care about winning. But are they going to win a title in Miami with Giannis? Does it feel like that?
1: No. I think Giannis needs to reset, you know, because if what was true that was being written, and why not? Because he had a new guy that was traded there. I forget who it was.
0: And well, Miles Turner said he didn't.
1: Correct.
0: He was on.
1: Like, Giannis just shows up when he wants. So I think new situation is going to benefit him a ton. Does it fire him up? I don't know. I know what Giannis is if you're getting 100% of Giannis. He's one of the best players in the game. You can make the case. And he's still just freak out there. But I don't know if you're going to be able to get that at this point in time of his career. I am a little concerned. I will also say this, John. If Giannis doesn't fetch Jaylen Brown, does that mean Jaylen Brown's still available? Because Bob Myers, come on down. You want to hit the it's not going to happen. I know we got to put that caveat out there. But you never know.
0: What, you're trading for Jaylen Brown? Who, Edgecombe?
1: No, because they're not doing it.
0: I don't think they want Kelly Oubre in a second round.
1: I know. Man, Jaylen Brown would be that guy.
0: He's available. Yeah.
1: I hope we're in those conversations.
0: Well, what are you trading? I'm saying, to think of a conversation, it needs to at least be possible.
1: Okay.
0: Well, give me the trade. I'll be Brad Stevens up in Boston. You give me the trade.
1: All right. Hi, Brad. It's Bob.
0: Hi.
1: How are you doing today? Do you have a good Father's Day?
0: I did. Thank you.
1: Paul George, Joel Embiid. No, I know. Not going to happen.
0: All right, so stop. Because this is the problem. Now I'm going to get people DMing me being like, oh, yeah, trade for Jaylen Brown. The Sixers don't care about winning. Or they trade for Jaylen Brown. That's what I get with Scooble. Oh, you don't know what you're talking about. Why couldn't they add Scooble? I'm like, I need to do a... I can't explain this to you in a couple sentences. You watch the podcast, Philly Baseball Talk.
1: That's why you need to give him the red card.
0: Oh, my God.
1: I can't explain it, but you get this.
0: You get the red card for the second time today.
1: No.
0: Right, Dutz?
1: Jaylen Brown.
4: Yeah, Sean's been ejected.
1: You got a call. You make the call, right? There's no harm in having a phone call, right?
0: Sure.
1: Thank you.
0: And then Brad Stevens says, oh, yeah, big fan of your second-round draft picks going forward. Throwing in Kelly Oubre, we got a deal.
4: Throwing Jhené Brewer, there you go.
0: Yeah, exactly.
4: That'd be the sweetener in the deal.
0: Oh, and Paul George to make the salaries match.
4: There you go.
0: All right, there you go. All right. Coming up, later on in the show, I have my top five best free agent signings of all time in Philadelphia sports. Because Kyle Schwarber, is he on the list? He's got to be on the list, right? Find out coming up. Also coming up next. So I saw this story. This dude reportedly has a Toyota Corolla from 1993 that has how many miles? What's the most miles you've ever had on a car, Sean?
1: Ooh,
0: don't answer it.
1: Good one.
0: That's coming up next. Middays with Marks, 97.5 The Fanatic.
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0: sound it.
1: Are they talking about high mileage cars? Or they've never heard this?
0: This is Kane Brown, man.
1: Yeah, you requested it to Dutz. All right.
0: Kane Brown and Marshmallow. Now, it's funny. Yeah, you want to put some miles on it. Does that mean, like, the lady? I don't know.
1: That's what I'm saying. I doubt they're talking about a 93 Corolla, right?
0: Well, it says.
1: Seems like a pretty boring song.
0: It goes, new truck, big lift, old roads we've been, tearing up since way back when. It gives it a.
1: Doesn't he look like a potential country superstar? That's. Because think about it. He's a rap music fan. Hip-hop. And what happens to the hip-hop guys? They say, I can make millions of dollars doing country.
0: Post Malone was just down in Wildwood at a country music festival.
1: Yep, that'd be you.
0: I can get down with it.
1: Yeah, I could see you singing country songs. Anyway.
0: Girls, let's put some miles on it.
1: So there's a man that recently went viral. He's got a 93 Toyota Corolla.
0: Okay.
1: I've had a Toyota, not a Corolla. I did have a Corolla. For a long time. I had a 2004 Corolla, I think.
0: All right.
1: And I probably put like $150 on it. I didn't put $300, because you hear people that are like, I had a Honda Accord. I had 300,000 miles on that sucker. I got a new car after probably $150, got rid of it and got something new. But when I was just starting to work in radio, it was reliable.
0: Yeah.
1: It had a low car payment. It was good on gas. I lived in the city, so it didn't matter what the hell happened to it. It was a stick shift too. This Toyota Corolla.
0: How about that?
1: I had a Toyota GLC 1985 that was a Corolla, or that was a stick shift. And then I had a Mazda 323 that was a hatchback that was also a stick shift. But I haven't hit like the 200,000 mile mark. Like Ray's car.
0: A Mazda 232? Look at that thing.
1: 1988.
0: A 323.
1: A 323. It was white. Look 1988. At that
0: ride. That's a good ride, actually.
1: It was fast, too, because it was a 5-speed and it was a stick. That was a good car. That was a really, really underrated car. I love that car.
0: It's funny.
1: So this dude has a 1993. So it's original transmission and original engine. The only thing he's done is that he's taken very good care of it with oil changes. He's taken really good care of it. This is almost like it's almost like one of these fancy cars that people build, right? How many miles do you think this 93 Corolla has on it?
0: Wow. And he's taken care of it too?
1: He's taken care of it. It's the original engine and transmission.
0: That's crazy.
1: And I don't have a mile count on it because it was nowhere in any of the stuff.
0: He's got to be above 199, right?
1: Yeah.
0: Okay, yeah.
1: No, like I've known people, like I think Ray's car is 250.
2: Wow. My first car was at like 190 something. I made it over.
1: What was it?
2: 2004 TL Type S.
0: They don't make them like they used to, that's for sure.
1: And you went over 200?
2: Yep, bought it with like 170 on it.
1: What kind of car do you have now?
2: Integra.
1: And an Acura?
2: Correct.
1: How many miles?
2: 20-something.
1: Oh, so yours is relatively new.
2: Mm-hmm.
1: All right.
0: I'll say, okay, if you laugh at that, then over 300K?
1: Higher, Bob.
0: Get out of here.
1: How about 1.2 million
0: Stop
1: miles?
0: Stop it. Stop. I don't believe it.
2: How does your dollar even read that?
0: I got a CD odometer.
2: There's too many numbers.
1: Google it, because I was skeptical too. And every article goes back to the same friggin' like Facebook reel or something.
0: Everything's AI these days. It's all fake.
1: They have a picture of him, and he looks so happy with the Corolla. I want to believe it.
0: This cat, over 1 million miles.
1: It's just 1.2 million.
0: Yeah.
1: We would have to independently verify that. Here, look at the guy.
0: Yeah, I'm just looking at it right now.
2: What does Carfax say if he's been taking care of it? Read the Carfax on it.
1: So my question is, if you wanted to sell it, this guy drops dead, what do you do with it? Is there a market for a 93 Corolla with 1.2 million miles on it?
0: I tell you, it comes back to the fact that he took care of it. If you take care of it, I think that'd be a great car for a young kid that's getting their license.
1: Did you take care of your Ultima?
0: No. As a matter of fact, when I traded it in, the guy said, that's a death trap. Think about that. Literally said it was a death trap.
1: How many thousands of miles would you go without an oil change? 10?
0: No, I would always press it to like the 6,000, 7,000. Like, you know, and I'm not doing every 3,000.
1: All right. So what's put this out on the Davis Honda text line in the voice and the YouTube chat. What is the most miles anybody out there has had on their car? I've known people that have been in the twos. I remember this one guy, he had a Volkswagen Rabbit. And we're talking early 80s, and it was a hatchback, and it was a 4-speed stick, and he had over 300,000 miles on it. And that thing, it wasn't even beat up. It was just like at some point, it's like, yo, the car's 40 years old. I mean, unless you're replacing major like parts of the car. I'm not even talking about parts. I'm talking about like the outside of the car.
0: Yep.
1: Anyway.
0: No, that's.
1: You believe it? Can we get Nate to further? Because I did an investigation of about 90 seconds, and then I said no. I can't look.
0: Honestly, the picture that guy, it does look like it's real. I'll sign off.
1: Well, it looks like it's a 93. It's a Corolla. It's also a station wagon.
0: Yeah, it does. Oh, it's great.
1: I took my Uncle Don passed away. This is like 2009. And because my mom and dad had his estate and like were in charge of doing everything, what they took his, they don't even make them anymore, the brand of the car. But it was just kind of like the third car and whatever. And I think we ended up giving it to somebody in the family, but I drove it to Michigan. It was a 15-hour drive to Michigan and it had low miles on it because he never drove it anywhere, but locally. And man, you talk about a death trap. I thought I was going to die multiple times. It was like, my butt was on the ground. It was a Saturn station wagon. It's probably like a 93 Saturn station wagon. I was driving it in 2009.
0: Yeah, they don't make them like that anymore as far as mileage is concerned.
1: It's unbelievable. No, also, shout out to Devin Caney, our friend Devin Caney, who I don't know where she's going, but the announcement is that she's leaving Philadelphia for a job opportunity.
0: Interesting.
1: What do you think, like Cedar Rapids Sports Radio?
0: Devin on the move. Devin, I'm a huge fan of hers because of her work ethic. She went to Boise and did sports out there. Long, long time ago. So if you're willing to do that back in the day, get your career going, I give you all the love in the world. And Devin's a good person behind the scenes. So, look, I would imagine with her experience, both on the football field, right, from a sideline reporter, on TV, oh, by the way, pretty good looking, I would assume that she will be hired somewhere. Pretty good.
1: Bristol?
0: ESPN?
1: Because it's not like when you're a sideline reporter or you do things like that, you just go where the games are. You can be centrally located wherever you want to be.
0: You can live in Philly,
1: right?
0: Sure,
1: but it seems like it's not just that she's moving, it's she's moving for a job. LA?
0: Well,
1: something with Fox Sports?
0: Could be.
1: I don't know.
0: I don't know. I don't think it's a sideline gig.
1: No.
0: I don't think she'll move.
1: No, but it's not being billed as that.
0: That's got to be exciting, though, man. I don't know how old she is. I know she's a hell of a lot younger than I am, but to pick up and find some new horizon out there.
1: I think she's early 30s.
0: Okay. Good for her.
1: Early.
0: I'd like to move to L.A.
1: Yeah, me too.
0: Hell, I'll go do sports down in Tampa.
1: No, you don't want to
0: do that. Oh, come on, man. Clearwater.
1: No, dude, you don't want to.
0: I will talk spring training 12 months a year.
1: But that's not what you talk about.
0: I know. What are you talking about?
1: The Bucks.
0: Yeah, the Bucks. Yeah. But I saw Clearwater St. Pete giveaway when I was up there at the Union gig on Saturday.
1: I'm not telling you that I don't like it down there.
0: I was looking like, damn, that would be fun.
1: There's sports radio down there. Their iHeart station's the leader in the market.
0: Bubba the Love Sponge still doing it? Is he still on there?
1: I don't think he may be local down there, but I mean, he's barely hanging on for dear life. No, they have this one station called The Bone. It's like 102.5 The Bone. And it's all talk, but it's no sports talk. It's very unique. You have to check it out. Very, very unique.
0: I just think the tagline should be, she don't eat meat, but she sure loves the bone. That's got to be there. If your station is The Bone, that better be the theme.
1: Well, it is coming up on the lunch hour, Sean.
0: Hey now.
1: And the news at noon with Hair Jordan himself.
3: Hey, Ray.
1: Brandon Dutz. No, not Ray. You think Ray is thinking of news of new topics while at the...
0: I don't think he's really putting too much pen to paper out there.
1: What was the over-under for the drinks?
0: That's a good question. I think we were at the 60 mark, 65.
1: Dutz over-under on Ray drinks.
2: Hammer in the over.
1: Easy. Yeah, I agree.
2: See, he was on the beach last night with the person flinging the...
0: Oh, see, I didn't see that. Where is that on Instagram?
2: Yeah.
0: Oh, I didn't see Instagram.
1: Oh, is he Instagram storing it up?
2: Oh, yeah.
1: Oh,
2: you know, Ray. And then Wednesday morning will come. He'll make a post with some great caption, and that's Ray.
1: I may not fuck because he has four or five accounts because he has so many different lives that he lives.
0: Not a fan of that.
1: Right.
0: I'm going to text him right now to get an update on the booze count. See what he gets.
1: All right, that's coming up. News at noon coming up next with Dutz. Don't go anywhere. Middays with Marks, 97.5.
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2: 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I'm Brandon Dustin. 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Adam Aronson of the Philly Voice joined Kincaid South Shooters to share what we can expect tomorrow night.
3: I think this roster is largely going to look pretty similar when the 26-27 season opens next year. I would expect that the Sixers stick and pick at 22 overall tomorrow. Maybe they could trade into the second round on Wednesday if the price is right.
2: 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Phillies will head to D.C. after taking the series against the Mets, but haven't named a starter for today's game. It would have been Andrew Painter's turn in the rotation before he was sent back down to Lehigh Valley. And in the World Cup, the U.S. men's team took down Australia on Friday and have advanced to the round of 32, winning their group for the first time since 2010. 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

All right, we're back middays with Marks, 97.5 The Fanatic. John Marks surrounded by a bunch of Bryce Harper haters. Just got to say, Bill Calarulo in here during the break saying that

0: I didn't see it as a triple.
1: Why do you hate Bryce Harper?
2: You do too. Everybody does. Everybody does.
0: Bryce, are we forgetting there's a tension in that ballpark between Bryce Harper?
1: Hey, that day there was. And that day there was. All right. Oh, by the way, that video is still doing numbers. I appreciate that, Dutz. No, again, I'm signing off on the triple if I'm in that ballpark.
2: Oh, get out of here. I'm not allowing you to sign off.
1: Now,
2: be quiet.
1: I'm not the head scorekeeper, though. If I was the head scorekeeper, I would have a trouble.
2: You're objective Bryce Harper. I'm just club Bryce Harper. You're doing the same. You're doing that.
1: That's
2: what you're doing. You're being objective.
1: There it is.
2: I can, you know what I can do? I can take the technicality and say, well, it's a triple, so screw you guys. It's a triple. I don't have to think something differently about it. He was a dead duck at third base. I know that. But it doesn't matter. It's a triple. Give the man his cycle. And he got it.
1: He got it.
2: And you guys are haters. All of you are haters. Every single one of you. Ricky better not come on the air and start talking poorly about it.
0: No, he said it's a double, too.
2: Yeah, all you guys did. Yep. Fine. Because he's... Listen, there's closet Bryce Harper haters, and then there's Bryce Harper haters. At least John Kincaid's a Harper hater, all right? At least he comes off on the air as being a Harper hater. All these other guys, they just kind of talk in code, and it's like, well, you don't really like Harper. Mm. I don't think Metallica really likes Harper.
1: Oh!
2: How about that?
1: That's a take.
2: But why else would you look at it? Why else would you be mad that he got a cycle? Because technically the scorer gave him a triple because of the way the play transpired.
1: Oh, by the way, 13-1 ball game.
2: Which means what?
1: No, it just means, like, you can't be mad at that. I'm not mad.
0: I'm not mad either. I'm just saying. I saw it as a double.
2: No, because.
1: As a historian for the game, John, I don't know if I could sign off on the triple. Just, like, if I was the guy that was putting that in there, putting it on the scoreboard, flashing the triple or the double.
2: So you're saying 13-1, even if he gets thrown out, the game's still at hand.
1: Yeah.
2: It doesn't matter.
1: I've had
2: other people, and I bet you Batalco's a baseball meathead that would say this.
1: I can't
2: that
1: wait.
2: That's like, oh, he's going for a triple up 12 runs, like stealing second base when you're up a big margin.
1: That's another tentacle of this conversation that we'd even stumble into.
2: But
1: that is interesting.
2: No, because a steal is you're making the decision when you're standing on first base to steal up 12 runs. Going for a triple to complete a cycle is something that's happening within the play, and you hit it in the gap. Of course you're going to try to get a triple to complete a cycle. The hell is wrong with these people?
1: It's the Mets, though.
2: I'm going to let Patalco have his opinion at 2 o'clock. You are a concrete head if you're mad at Bryce Harper for trying to get a triple. And you're saying, if you want to be mad because Bryce Harper technically got a double, okay. If you're being honest and you're saying, nah, it was really a double, he didn't really deserve a triple, fine. You want to be like that. If you're literally mad because he took third base and he was running up the score, then you're a blockhead. That's what I'm saying.
1: I like it. Real quick on this, though, John, I did just see Rob Tourneau from The Inquirer. He's got an article on Devin Caney. We were just talking about that previous. And it said, quote, Caney was opening to return to covering the Birds, but she'll be covering a different NFL team.
2: Oh, so she's going somewhere to cover a team.
1: How about that?
2: For a station.
1: Let's take a guess.
2: I don't know.
1: Miami.
2: Maybe. I would just need to know I don't know. Let me think about it.
1: Okay.
2: Let me think about it. Let's get to the news at noon with Dutz.

0: turning back.
1: Give myself the red card.
0: Mad Dog's losing his mind. And Big Skip Bayless with another take. Phillies blow a lead. Sixers spark debate. Somebody's got a podcast
2: with another terrible take. Everybody wants the news at noon.
3: With Ray Dunn.
1: With Ray Dunn.
4: With Brandon Dutz.
1: Hey now.
5: All right, Johnny, Sean, we're going to be starting things off in the baseball world. I'm sure you've all seen it, a lot of games yesterday, but one of the biggest storylines came from Giants-Marlins. So the Giants were down 2-1 in the top of the ninth inning. Rafael Devers starts things off with a single, and Tony Vitello sends out Jonah Cox to pinch run for him. But Devers kind of like shoves him off and just starts screaming and yelling. He's like, no, no, I don't want him over here. Keep me in the game. Anybody who knows Devers knows he's not the fastest guy out there. So obviously they're going to pinch run

0: for him. He ends up going back to the dugout, and his teammates try dapping him up, and he just avoids it altogether, kind of like a childish behavior. They asked Tony Vitello after the game, so two questions here, but they asked him about what he thought about Devers not wanting to come out of the game.
1: What do you make of that reaction? It seemed like he kind of waved Jonah off, then went right back into the clubhouse.
2: Yeah, I didn't see where he went afterwards, but once we announced the move, the move is made, so... Just going with what our best effort is to win the game. Obviously, you'd like to get Jonah to go get a bag. You know, he's relatively quick to the plate, but on a double, going with our best chance to be able to score.
1: So, do you feel like you need to talk to Devers after that?
2: No, we talk every day. I'm good. I'd rather have guys like Webby that you got to rip them off the field as opposed to vice versa.
0: And Alex Cora did tweet, well, well, well. Shortly after that came
3: really?
0: Out.
3: Really?
4: No, so, did he?
0: Indeed. He chimed in. He chimed in. So that, not a good look for Devers, man. You're coming out of a situation where I know the situation was tough in Boston, but you don't want to come out to pinch run? Come on, man.
3: Well, the situation, it was tough in Boston probably because of him. Everybody in the organization hated him. They literally got pennies on the dollar for a good player.
0: Yeah. Well, they also signed Bregman and messed the whole thing up. But I get the point. So they kind of screwed him over, and then didn't want to. But then the whole thing about him not wanting to play first base, like, it makes no more sense now, because now he's showing that same tone with the Giants.
3: I'm sorry. I didn't hear how deeply you described what happened. It was so awkward. The pinch runner, literally, he's waving him off. The pinch runner's walking, like, running out, and he's, like, looking at the dugout. And the dugout's saying, no, you got to go out. Devers keeps waving him off. He's literally by where the umpire is on first, like near first base. And Devers is still telling him, no, I'm not leaving the game.
5: Yep.
3: And the dude's looking in the dugout being like, what do you want me to do? I just can't. You told me to come out here to pinch run. He's telling me no. It was really awkward.
5: And it was announced. So there's your answer.
3: Like he had said. Yeah. They don't have a choice.
5: Yeah. You take your butt to the dugout. New guy going in. Jonah Cox going in. Devers. Yeah, he's a bad teammate. I don't think it's, you know, up for debate.
3: That's been the reputation.
5: Yeah, correct. And then you see him. It's like guys from the dugout are trying to just dap him up, and he's like literally avoiding him. Yeah,
0: swerves him.
5: He's a literal weasel in this video. Can't deal with
3: it. Yeah, it looks really bad.
5: Mike Singletary once said, I want winners. This dude is clearly not on that level right now.
3: Yep.
0: It's right. Amazing because when you thought that when that trade went down, you're like, wow, what a steal for the Giants. And he hasn't even been performing at the plate. If you're getting production from what he was maybe 3 or 4 years ago, then I could see it. But he hasn't been hitting well this year at all either. So that doesn't help you.
5: I think he's got .237 average between the two seasons so far.
0: Terrible, man. Yeah. He was batting like sub two for the first 2 months of the season. It was really bad.
3: All right, that's what you got.
0: All right, we're going to go to the roommate show with Jalen Brunson and Josh Hart. The Stephen A. Smith apology tour, John, is the greatest thing I've ever heard. So they had him on the show, and they put up his tweet about the Knicks not having enough stars and all of the receipts when they signed Jalen Brunson. Just take a listen to the interaction between Josh Hart and Stephen A. Smith.
6: I had some receipts. This is not word for word, but I think the quote was, they don't have any real NBA prospects on that team. Can you sit here and admit that you were wrong?
7: Say what?
6: I said, can you sit here and admit you were wrong?
7: I can't hear you.
6: You... were
7: apologize.
6: Wrong.
7: Yo, y'all, I'm a grown ass man. I was beyond wrong.
6: Okay, there we go.
3: Oh, it's a live studio audience.
7: I apologize to this brother on national television. I'm apologizing to you. I'm apologizing to the entire Knicks organization.
0: Yes, in front of a live audience.
5: Yep, they pulled that, or they put that together last second. Pretty cool stuff. I think it aired on ESPN too, if I'm not mistaken, live.
0: Yes.
5: Look, Stephen A. Smith, that list is long if he has to apologize.
3: Yeah, whatever.
5: Yeah.
3: Go away, Stephen A. Which I know he's not going to. But
5: are the Knicks ever going to go away?
3: Man, I don't know if they're a team that's built to do this again or at least be close. Because for every team that's there year after year, you get some one and doneers. The Nuggets were a great team. They won a title.
5: Yeah, they've had eight straight years. New champion.
3: Yep.
5: But Jalen Brunson seems like he's the real deal for another... two, I can see him still, you know, playing at a high level. I don't know if you're, you know, I'm done.
3: Longer than that.
5: I'm done doubting the Knicks. So if they're all running it back next year, yeah, that team's going to be competing for a championship, unfortunately.
3: All right, Dutz, finish it up.
0: All right, we're going to Kevin Durant here. So on a podcast, he was talking about his experience with joining the Warriors. Now, mind you, the Warriors were in the finals for a lot of straight years before Kevin Durant joined the club. He said that he felt like he was going to an underdog based on the team's history in the 50s and 60s. Take a listen.
4: The organization, never been a winning organization. When I was in the league,
5: right,
4: nobody liked Golden State. So right. it felt like an underdog to me, because I'm looking at the totality of the franchise. I ain't right. looking at what happened in these last 5 years.
5: Right.
4: Like, you never been a perennial winner in the, you know what I'm saying?
5: Yeah, absolutely.
4: In the NBA from the 50s on up. So I'm like, damn, this is an underdog franchise to me. This feel good. Like, this feel like where I'm supposed to be. It ain't LA. It ain't New York. It feel like where I'm supposed to be.
5: Yeah. He's a weasel, too.
3: He sure is.
5: There's a lot more weasels, more and more. And it's good. That's one of the good things from these podcasts, because you hear more from them and you're figuring out who's real, because their real colors find a way to show. Kevin Durant's a weasel. Like, you saw what he did with his teammates and the tweeting and the nonsense, how many burner accounts he's had over the years. Dude, you went and you joined the best team. You knew darn well you'd be competing for a championship. You did. You won two. Congratulations. Don't try and rewrite history.
3: He's ripping his teammates on one of those burner accounts.
5: Yeah. Yeah, you can make the case that he's a bad teammate. You definitely could.
3: Oh, for sure.
5: But at the end, he's still going to play at a high level. So he's a guy that I would like to have on my floor. But he's a bad teammate.
3: Yeah, not anymore. No, that's over.
5: He still averaged 26
3: this
5: year.
3: I'm not telling you he's not a good player, but I mean, he would have to go somewhere very specific that was ready to win it, that was there to win a title.
5: Philly. Bring him here.
3: Yeah.
5: Add him to the mix.
3: Oh, him and Embiid on the same team. What could possibly go wrong?
5: Paul George, Durant, Embiid.
3: Yeah.
5: Anyway.
3: So, by the way, with that being said, Sean, tomorrow night.
5: Oh, let's do it.
3: At 8 o'clock. So D-Lineup's going to take you up until, they're going to have ESPN coverage of the draft on the station. However, we're going to be live on YouTube starting at 8 o'clock. So the NBA draft first round, the draft starts at 8 o'clock on Tuesday night, tomorrow night. So we're going to have you pick by pick leading up to the 76ers pick. But really, it's going to be kind of a Sixers town hall. We're going to talk about all the Sixers issues, and then we'll give you the picks as they happen. And we're going to have some guests.
5: Yep.
3: Sam Ostry is going to join us.
5: Yep.
3: Sean Bernard, I think, is going to pop on here or there. He's working tomorrow night.
5: Yeah, he got called into duty with DraftKings. But Sam is all over it for us. We're on the pick-by-pick basis. You know, what makes that player tick? And, oh, by the way, where they're going. Sam is damn good when it comes to all things hardwood, college, and NBA. So we're going to be all over it. Plus, like you said, other special guests mixed in as well. All things NBA draft, nobody's going to be doing it like us. YouTube only for the Fanatic.
3: Yep. So just subscribe to 97.5 The Fanatic. If you're not already subscribed, Dutz, then you should subscribe now.
0: Great content. Philly baseball talk as well.
3: The Philly baseball talk. Yep.
0: Trade episode coming out tonight.
3: Tonight. I did a trade machine. Philly baseball talk trade
5: Ooh,
3: machine.
5: Ooh, did you?
3: With a couple of, trade possibilities. All right, so there you go. But the Phillies back at it down in Washington. Do you feel like the Phillies are on a roll right now? Done it?
5: On a roll. Yeah. Yeah, I could say they put it together a little bit here. I'm still thinking about the fact that they can't beat the better teams, whether it's the Brewers, you know, the teams that are
3: You're still thinking about that.
5: Yeah. Like I just, because unfortunately the last two seasons I've been more rah-rah than others. And at the end, in the grand scheme of things, I think I was wrong. So now that's having an effect on me this year, where I'm not going to sit here and tell you, oh, get to September and this is what could happen. No, this team is good, but they have to be better if they want to win a championship. How does that happen? You get some better production from the players that are currently here, or you add to the current roster. So I do think that needs will be made. I do think needs are moves are needed for this team to compete for a championship.
3: Yeah, for sure. They need a right-handed bat. They need a reliever, a right-handed bat, and I heard Stark on with the guys last week, and he had said that that Dombrowski's up to something, meaning a fifth starter.
5: Good.
3: Yeah, and you know what? Like, honestly, of all the moves that I have most interest in, the least of my worries is a starting pitcher. I'm just not worried about it. They'll be able to piecemeal it. Do we know who's starting tonight? Is it Rangel? They bringing him up?
0: They haven't named one yet. Still TBD.
3: So it could be a bullpen game. Mostly going to be a bullpen game.
5: But that's the issue when you talk about the fifth starter, is that it's going to have an effect on the bullpen, right? And this bullpen hasn't been the best. I'm not trying to sit here and say they're the worst either, but you need them to be a little bit sharper. And the only thing that's going to happen if you're not getting good starts, quality starts from fourth and fifth,
3: right,
5: Because your bullpen's going to get taxed.
3: Well, I think they're going to trade for somebody. It's just a matter of getting closer to the deadline. Last year, Dutz, it was Walker Buehler.
0: Yeah, I think he got cut by Boston, who, right, by the way, is having a great year in San Diego now.
3: Good he is.
0: Of course.
3: Yeah, so I think Dombrowski's going to grab a veteran guy that's a five-inning pitcher, and he solidifies the rotation. What I'm saying is that, like, a guy, Casey Mize, with Detroit, final year of a contract, he's pitching well. He pitched well last year. He'd be a quality starter. He'd be an upgrade to Aaron Nola as your fourth starter. But you're going to have to give up a lot to get him. Even though he's a rental, he's a starting pitcher. So this isn't, hey, flip us one of these prospects, like your C-level prospect, and we'll give you the starting pitcher. No, you're going to have to give up one of your top prospects to get him, because other teams are going to be interested. Supply and demand, you mentioned it earlier. Mm-hmm. When you have a starting pitcher, expiring contract, so you don't have to worry about it. So that doesn't mean that means that maybe he's not going to cost as much. He's still going to cost more than you're going to want to give up. For a guy that might start during the playoffs, you don't even know if he's going to start for the playoffs. It depends how he's throwing by that time of the year. So I'm not giving up. And you're not going after Scooble, and you're not getting the top of the rotation guy. They need to use – by the way, if you want to trade one of your top prospects – I mean, I'm open to anything that's in a deal, but it needs to be an impact bat. It needs to be an impact outfield bat, right-handed bat.
5: Oh, yeah. Just to let you know, inside the pen, as far as MLB bullpen ERA rankings, right now, top three, two in a division. Braves are number one, Padres two, Mets three. Nobody cares about the Mets because obviously their record is what their record is. But the Phillies, 12th right now, 3.77 bullpen ERA. Number one is 3.21 with the Braves. Look, I think that we will see better pitching down the stretch as things get closer. You're starting to raise your game up. You know, these games matter more. I believe in the bullpen, but
3: you do.
5: If you're telling me,
3: all right. So let me, because it's almost not fair to do it in June, because a lot of these guys are still trying to figure out what they are.
5: Yeah,
3: who's the seventh inning guy? Who's the eighth inning guy? And honestly, a lot of guys just haven't pitched well. But to get to Duran, so you have nine. Who's your eighth inning guy? It ain't Kirkering. Is it Keller? Right now, it looks like Jonathan Bolin looks like your best right-handed reliever.
5: He came in yesterday, had a pretty good outing.
3: Him and Kirkering, but we already kind of know what Kirkering is. When's Alvarado pitching? Never. Tanner Banks isn't even in the big leagues anymore. So you don't have a lefty that you can count on.
5: I said I believed in the bullpen. I meant the closer. I believe in the closer. That's what I meant to say.
3: There's time. I guess my point with the trade deadline is, Dombrowski's going to be in on a veteran guy. Because in the playoffs, you got to get from the 6th to the 7th to the 8th to Duran with the lead. And, man, it's been hard for them to do that the last couple of years. They signed Robertson out of retirement to come in, and he's pitching high-leverage, late-inning situations. I mean, geez.
5: Guy's my hero.
3: Robertson?
5: Yes. Guy's my hero. Just call him in the amount of money he's been paid to pitch
3: for a couple months.
5: Yeah.
3: Pretty good gig for him, bro.
5: Oh, yeah. Roll in. You're at the show. Treat you like gold.
3: It's a four-game series against the Nats, by the way. So you're going to get the bullpen game or whoever they start tonight. You'll get Nola. You'll get Sanchez. And I forget who else is going to get. Lizardo. Lizardo's because they. So what they've done is they've broken up Nola and the bullpen because they don't want back-to-back games where the bullpen has to eat a lot of innings. So. I don't know. I feel like they're rolling right now. I'm not worried about, well, they can't beat good teams in October. They can beat not-so-good teams in June.
0: I know the Nationals aren't the prize, team of the league, but they have a really good offense. Their offense has been firing this year. So you want to talk about a big test. The Nationals' offense is a big test for this pitching staff, so I'm excited to see what they got.
3: Yeah, they've been good. They have some really good players, and they're much better this year. And they're a plus 12 on the season. So we'll see. All right. 610-632-0975. 610-632-0975. Phone line, text line, Davis Honda text line with the voice memos. Karate Mark has something as a voice memo. What do we got there, Dutch? Here you go.
8: Karate Mark, Northeast Philadelphia. Great time hanging out with SB on Saturday at Brooklyn Bowl. My first car ever I bought from the auction underneath the 95 up on the Cottman exit. Mm. Spent $800 on an Audi S2000, something from the 70s. It had 179,000 miles on it, and it lasted all the way to 1100 Longshore. Died, never ran again.
3: Wow. There you go.
5: That's a heck of a pull, Karate Mark. Yeah, it was a great time hanging with them over there at Brooklyn Bowl. Him and the lady are going to Spain And you can't drive a car over there. Well, you can drive it over there, but you can't drive a car to there. You know what I mean?
3: You can't.
5: No.
3: It'd be tough. So.
5: Yeah, it'd be tough.
3: 1.2 million miles on that Corolla.
5: That's
3: do you believe it?
5: Money well spent. Yeah, why not? That guy doesn't look like he's fibbing.
3: Yeah, but it just could be he took a picture with the car and some idiot made up the story.
5: Nothing's real anymore.
3: Anything for views and clicks.
5: You're right about that.
3: All right, another voice memo. This is from BP. Go ahead.
9: Hey, guys. Brendan from Antioch here, astrologist. I mean, what an absolute weekend for the Philadelphia baseball team. I mean, this team is the best team in ball. The system goes back-to-back. Shout out Johnny Marks for the two homers. But he got three of them for Kyle Schwarber. But it's just such a shame. We might need to start a club Harper now because there's guys like Ricky Bowe and Bill Colarulo just want to keep on hating and hating and hating every accomplishment that Bryce Harper makes. If he does this, oh, it's because of that. If it's this, oh, he would have been thrown out at third. You know what? Just enjoy the guy for what he is. Exactly, Bill. Enjoy him. Enjoy him, Bill, as he walks by me right now.
3: Yeah, exactly.
5: EP.
3: Why do I feel like I came in here so excited today because the Phillies, because of Harper and Schwarber, good weekend of baseball.
5: Dominating.
3: And now I feel like I'm in the minority because I'm happy Bryce Harper got a cycle. Literally, his reaction made me feel good. It made me happy, his reaction. Everybody's walking around here, wasn't really a triple.
5: That is some negative.
3: Yeah, what are we doing? Are we a Met station? What are we doing? God, I don't understand it. Kincaid's bitching this morning. Bill comes in here. Hey, it's not a triple. Ricky Bowe apparently feels a certain way about it. Dutch said it's not a triple.
10: I'm not mad at him. I'm not mad. I'm just acknowledging the simple fact that it was a double, but it got scored a triple, so great. That's awesome. That he got
5: I'm a baseball I'm historian, John.
10: Historian.
5: All right? I take this stuff serious. Who's the guy that does all those documentaries?
3: Bill something?
5: Oh, that was his name. He's got all those.
3: I hate him.
5: Yeah. But look, I am thrilled. It's his first one in his illustrious career, 14-plus seasons, and it's the first time he's done it. Yeah, it's pretty big.
3: All right, coming up, I've finalized it. My top five Philadelphia free agent signings of all time. Did Kyle Schwarber make the list?
5: I like that. Also, I love a calendar, a summer calendar of sporting events. I have a date in August. Philadelphia sports fans, we got to lock it in. Big date coming up in
3: Lock
5: August
3: it in.
5: That was just announced.
3: All right, that's coming up next. This is Mark's 97.5 The Fanatic. Let's talk about your hair for a second. 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
0: Drafts are here. I'm Brandon Dutz, and it will be a busy week for our winter teams as both the NBA and NHL drafts take place, with the 76ers getting the first crack at things tomorrow night, holding the 22nd overall pick. Adam Aronson of the Philly Voice joined Kincaid and Sajunas earlier today to share what we can expect tomorrow night.
12: I think this roster is largely going to look pretty similar when the 26-27 season opens next year. I would expect that the Sixers stick and pick at 22 overall tomorrow. Maybe they could trade into the second round on Wednesday if the price is right.
0: You can listen to the full interview on our website or our YouTube channel. The Phillies will head up to D.C. to take a take on the Nationals, but still have yet to name a starter for tonight's game after sending Andrew Painter down to Lehigh Valley last week. Some news for the Eagles. It was announced earlier that training camp will kick off on July 28th, and there was a big-time trade in the NHL yesterday, with the Senators sending Brady Tkachuk to the Panthers for three first-round picks and a second-round pick. and the U.S. men's team took down Australia on Friday and have advanced to the round of 32 in the World Cup, winning their group for the first time since 2010. 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They make sleep easy. I'm Brandon Dutz on the home of the 76ers, Flyers, and Union, 97.5 The Fanatic and The Fanatic app.
13: Hey, everybody, it's Bill Calarulo, and coming up at 2 o'clock on Unfiltered, what did we learn about the fighting Phils after a dominant weekend over the Mets at CBP? We're also only one day away from the NBA draft. We'll take a look at it all coming up after Middays with Marks, 2 o'clock, 97.5 The Fanatic.
14: 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Families are asking a simple question. What exactly are we paying for? A national survey says it all. Most Americans don't think a four-year degree is worth the cost when students end up with debt, not skills. 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

0: Nuts. Negative Nate. He's on YouTube today.
1: How about
0: Super
1: that?
0: Writes is your AP.
2: Negative Nate.
0: But I don't think he's. I don't think like Gutsy does all the videos. On you, I think Negative Nate's just pressed like, hey, we're back hitting the button.
2: Believe so.
0: I'd say, what are you eating?
3: Yeah, what are you eating over there?
2: Carrot chips. I thought I had more time.
0: Carrot chips? No, we've all been caught with our mouthfuls on the herb before.
2: Yeah, so it's like Lay's chip, but it's a carrot.
0: Okay,
2: well, let me show you.
0: No, you don't have to show me. It's fine. We have veggie sticks at home. So I like
2: pretty good.
0: A nice veggie efficient. Stick.
2: Because you can't have like salty or greasy stuff in here.
0: Well,
3: how
0: not,
3: many did you put in your mouth?
2: Like
3: you're
2: seven.
3: Still chewing. Jeez.
0: Sean, you see a platter of eggs in there back in the day. What are you talking about?
3: Never. No food inside the
0: pancakes and stuff. Yeah. No, but Trish, Patricia Caputo, she brings carrot sticks in. Addison was eating some type of fruit.
2: Her and her snack boxes, man. She was like gloating about that. I'm like, it's not that good.
3: The snack box? Yeah, that's right.
2: That's what she calls it, with the vegetables and I don't know.
0: It's a little box full of different stuff. Yeah, anyway.
2: She also drinks her water out of the Wawa cup.
0: Just get the Five Guys double burger.
3: There you go.
0: One of you guys. Come on,
3: man.
0: Sean.
3: I had a good burger from the Bauhaus last night. Ooh,
0: did you?
3: Yeah.
0: I had a, they advertise Nifty 50s. They bring us food.
3: Yeah.
0: On Saturday, it was over the in-laws to see my father-in-law for Father's Day.
3: Sure.
0: So Nifty 50s not far away because they're in Delco. Bang!
3: Great food when
0: a
3: they
0: double.
3: Dropped it off, too. Oh, yeah.
0: Cheese fries.
3: Yeah, that's the thing anymore. If I get a burger, I can't do one. I got to do two.
2: Getting that tomorrow, Nifty 50s food drop.
0: It's coming tomorrow?
2: Yep, 1 o'clock.
3: There's get out of here.
0: There's your organic.
2: There you go.
0: I was really a customer.
3: All right.
0: Yeah, we built fries, cheese fries. Everybody got a burger. My kids got some chicken nuggets and stuff.
3: Better be a double.
0: All right. So it is time, and this is in honor of Kyle Schwarber, for my, and I just want to, before I even get into this, these are not trades or draft picks. Here are my top five Philadelphia free agent signings. Once again, not draft picks, not trades like Moses Malone doesn't make the list because he was traded for. All right. Number five, Nick Foles. Won a Super Bowl, took over for Carson Wentz the following year, and damn near did it again. And by the way, Sean, he's tattooed on my back.
3: Yes, he is.
0: Just saying. Nick Foles is number five on my list.
3: With the Lombardi. You have a Lombardi picture tattooed. Yes. You should get the World Cup trophy tattooed. You should get Stanley.
0: You should get
3: the Stanley Cup. You should do all the trophies. This way you'd be just like, yeah.
0: My days of Bryce Harper. I told Bryce Harper I'd get him his face tattooed on my back if they won the World Series. They made it to the World Series. And my wife was saying, if you do that, I thought, don't worry, honey, I won't do it.
3: Does that carry over to this year, or is that just...
0: No, it was that year.
3: Oh, okay.
0: It was literally that year in spring training. I'm like, hey, like, so I have Nick Foles tattooed on my back. If you guys win a World Series this year, I'll get you on my back. And he was like, that's so cool. That'd be an honor. And then in the World Series up 2-1 at home.
3: He would love it.
0: Thank God they lost.
3: He might have signed it.
0: He would love it. Oh, and by the way, everybody walking around just miserable that the Phillies had a good weekend because Bryce Harper got a cycle. It's pretty amazing. All right, speaking of Bryce Harper, number four on my top five Philadelphia free agent signings. He solidified his Hall of Fame career by coming to Philadelphia. He's going to be in the Hall of Fame as a Philly, and I've never seen a player ride into a city like Philadelphia and just aced everything. He aced his entrance, and now here's another thing with Bryce Harper. People are mad that he was so gracious towards fans, and he really liked being a Philadelphia Philly because he wore fanatic cleats. Everybody hates him being good to the fans and to the city. There you go. Bryce Harper, World Series appearance, a lot more work to do. They've been in the playoffs 4 straight years. Bryce Harper, number 4 on the top 5 list. All right, number 3 is going to go to Zach Wheeler. 7 seasons with the Phillies, Sean. Mm-hmm. He's only had 1 with an ERA over 3. He's been unbelievable. It's one of the best free agent signings in the history of the city. Number 3 on this list. He's been the best pitcher, one of the top 3, 4, 5 pitchers in baseball for the last 7 years since he's joined the Phillies.
3: Oh, yeah.
0: Zach Wheeler, number 3 on my list, which leaves number 2 is Kyle Schwarber. Kyle Schwarber's going to go in the Hall of Fame as a Philly. He's going to hit 500 home runs as a Philly. All the intangibles that you're looking for from a player, from a good dude to a great leader, somebody that just enjoys being a baseball player. Man, Kyle Schwarber has been unbelievable. How about 216 home runs in 5-plus seasons?
3: He's
0: got
3: good.
0: 29. He's on pace at 62 this year. Kyle Schwarber, number 2, which leaves us with number 1 on my top five Philadelphia free agent signings. A lot of Phillies on this list so far.
3: Oh, yeah.
0: All right, one Eagle, and we're going to make it two Eagles. Saquon Barkley is the number one free agent signing by a Philadelphia sports team. 2,000 rushing yards. The spin flip that he did.
3: Oh, yeah.
0: The driving force behind a Super Bowl. They rode him all the way into the playoffs. An iconic season. One of the best sports seasons I ever seen as a Philadelphia sports fan. Took him all the way to a Super Bowl. Saquon Barkley, the number one signing, free agent Philadelphia sports signing on the list.
3: I love it.
0: What are your thoughts?
3: Where's Sean Lindetta?
0: Did not make the
3: list. How does he not make it, that kid? How about Javon Kearse, the freak?
0: He made the not great list.
3: No, look, the one I would say is...
0: Foles is a reach.
3: Schwarber over Harper. That's interesting.
0: So Schwarber was brought. Schwarber was brought in on a very matter of fact contract. It's making $20 million a year. Yeah, and Harper. Schwarber's had more impact.
3: Harper also does a little bit more at the old yard.
0: Plays first base,
3: and he played outfield. Came over, plays first base. I'm not saying you're wrong. I'm not saying that at all. I just think it was interesting. And I would be one.
0: You would put Harper higher up on the list.
3: Man.
0: Mm. Where does Saquon rank?
3: That's pretty good. I think it's hard to argue because the Super Bowl. And he was it.
0: He came here almost as damaged goods.
3: Yeah.
0: And Howie was like, wow, we can get this dude.
3: That was a Howie move. You saw that from a million miles away. If you're a Philadelphia sports fan, you knew that Howie was going to be in the mix. Now, getting him is a different story. That's why I like the Sorsby conversation. Like, nah, man, that ain't Howie. That's not how he operates. But
0: yeah,
3: Saquon, hell yeah. No, I can't argue that. That's a number one, yep.
0: And Wheeler's been so good.
3: Woo. He really has.
0: All the some guys that I considered, John Runyon.
3: That's a good
0: 9 years, anchor of that line, didn't make the list. Malcolm Jenkins, it was between Foles and Malcolm Jenkins. Malcolm Jenkins was so good, was a big part of that Super Bowl team, was a huge, not only a great player, but he was also a great leader, brought that locker room together.
3: Flipped the culture to a point, right?
0: Yeah, he did,
3: or
0: sure.
3: He took the culture up another level, let's put it that way. But, yeah,
0: Malcolm. Six seasons, I think, with the Eagles, so he was considered. Nick Foles, he's on my back. They won a Super Bowl.
3: It's hard to argue.
0: Yeah.
3: Saquon at one, though, I'm in. I'll sign off on it. I co-sign that.
0: Dutz, your thoughts?
2: I agree. Wholeheartedly. The whole list.
0: The whole list?
2: Correct.
0: You're not supposed to agree.
2: That's the problem. I know. It's a good list, Johnny. Good list.
3: I try to give a little love to the special teamer and Sean Lodena.
0: All right, coming up, Sean, there's a date out there.
3: Oh, speaking of the birds, we got a date in August to lock it in. As a matter of fact, two dates that we are putting on the calendar for Middays of Marks as we are going to be talking
0: about.
3: Club
0: Hurt's going to be...
3: It'll be featured.
0: All right.
3: Definitely.
0: And then we have an update with Ray.
3: Yeah, also Ray. Ray just checked in live from Jamaica, man. We got two updates in one text. I can't wait to give them to you.
0: All right, it's coming up next. Middays with Marks, 97.5 The Fanatic.
3: Hey, but first, ladies and gentlemen, boys and girls, what are you doing tonight? Well, why don't you come down and hang out with me at Craft Hall on Delaware Ave for tonight's Modelo Match Nights. That's right. 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

0: with March. A couple voice memos that we have coming up here in the chamber. 2 o'clock. They're going to rename the show from Unfiltered to Harper Haters. Got Ricky and Bill coming up.
1: You pissed me off.
0: Yep. Yep, talking to Ricky a little bit. I don't want to steal his thunder, but not a lot of, I don't know what it is. Not a lot of people happy for Bryce Harper because he got the cycle. And he celebrated afterwards. Sean Kincaid, oh, he's selfish because he was celebrating. Okay. All right. And a nice achievement in his career, Sean. Now everybody wants to be mad at him.
2: I swear to you, I heard a national pundit say that, like, talking about Bryce Harper, he needs to lead more about enthusiasm, smiling more. I swear, I just heard this. And, like, now he shows emotion after getting
0: Well, you know why? Because it was a personal stat. It's not about the team. Even though they're winning 13-1.
2: In June.
0: So
2: a June 21st ball game or June 20th ball game.
0: We have a couple things here. Yeah. He obviously knew from the crack of the bat he needed a triple. He knew he needed a triple. He's never had a cycle before in his career. He gapped it.
2: Mm-hmm.
0: So off the crack of the bat, he was pretty much going for three unless he wasn't going for three.
2: You think he hit it in the alleyway on purpose? Do you think he did that?
0: Definitely.
2: Yep. Yep, I think, yeah.
0: There's some tinfoil hat people around here thinking the Mets were in on it. And that really happened.
2: I'm handing out red cards left and right around this
0: place. Give him the red card.
2: He gave him straight red with a take.
0: The Mets are in on it. The Mets wanted them to get the cycle because Major League Baseball, they want it. That's what they want. Let's get Bryce Harper a cycle. How can we do it?
2: I stumbled into this. I don't know why I bought these. I know why I bought
0: soccer
2: this.
0: Season.
2: Yeah, for soccer season.
0: So explain for the people. Sean's holding a red and a yellow card.
2: Yeah.
0: If somebody does something at the station or in general.
2: Just handing them out. Red, yellow. You get two yellows, you're out. See ya.
0: You gave yourself a red card already.
2: I did. And a straight red. For a terrible take, you get a straight red. Dutz.
0: Yep.
2: I don't want to hear anything crazy. No, I kid. So having some fun. I gave him the Petrilli, too, because you know Petrilli's a madman on the video. Make sure you're following us. That club hurts.
0: Club hurts.
2: If they're not in the club, you're getting the red card, Joe.
0: There's been, you know, those club hurts stickers that are being put on poles around the Delaware Valley.
3: I saw.
0: Yeah.
2: Damn right.
0: Follow at Club Hurts. The email's clubhurts1@gmail.com. You want to be part of the most exclusive club? Well, they have one. I'm the other club. I'm objective Club Hurts. And I'm picking up some followers. I did a voice memo to the show.
2: You did?
0: On Friday, yeah. Saying screw Club Hurts, objective Club Hurts is where you need to be.
2: Cease and desist. I got to get my lawyers up and going.
0: I called
2: here.
0: You guys sycophants. Like we are. Take it too far. All right, anyway,
2: it too far for our starting quarterback who's a Super Bowl champion. You know, if we're going to do it, might as well do it for him. What do we have? All right, a couple quick ones.
0: Yep.
2: First and foremost, you love some dates. Let's put some dates on our calendar. The Philadelphia Eagles have been announced as far as when they will be starting training camp, John, which is always a fun thing. Training camp officially begins for the Philadelphia Eagles on July the 28th. Now, that's not what I want you to put into your calendar. What I want you to put in your calendar is August 19th and 20th. And you know why I'm telling you those dates there, John?
0: No.
2: Because that will be when the one and only.
1: They said I was a diva.
2: Comes back to town. I believe it's here. It is the split squad. It's in Foxborough. Split squad practices on the 19th and the 20th. Eagles and the Patriots. That's right.
1: They said I was a diva.
0: So the joint practice dates have come out.
2: That's it. Joint practice dates, August 19th, August 20th. Excuse me, in Foxborough. Yes. So let's go. Football season will be here before we know it.
0: Are we going to go up there and broadcast from? Is there a PJ Wheelahan's in Foxborough or anything we could broadcast live from?
2: I'm not scared.
0: Probably not.
3: Quinion's got it. We'll be all good.
2: Yeah, and Quinion is silent but deadly, right? He's not going to get any, lip. I don't know. We'll see. We'll see, because if you believe what everything's written about Jalen Hurts, none of his teammates like him. So when they go up there, they're going to be dapping AJ, showing
1: them. I was a dude.
0: They might be doing
2: that. And if they're mic'd up, you're going to hear somebody go, hey, man, just to let you know, I'm going to let you catch all these passes because I hate Jalen Hurts. That's what's going to happen.
0: Yep.
2: Now, I'm not believing that.
0: All right. By the way, I'm still waiting. John Kincaid promised me a hit piece on A.J. Brown after he was traded. It's been a while now. Just saying, are they finalizing an article?
2: That would be a good time to put it out, August 15th.
0: Ooh, wait till then.
2: Right?
0: That's a great idea.
2: So yes.
0: Right before it, because that's a Wednesday. So if you put it out on a Tuesday or a Monday leading into that week, is that what they're waiting for?
2: Think so, yeah.
0: All right.
2: Yeah, exactly. All right, and then finally, update from Ray.
0: Yep.
2: Do you have any Jamaican music? We got any reggae? Can I get some reggae?
0: Damn it. Nah. See, you have to teach the young man how to produce, Sean.
2: I know. Give me some reggae here, Dutz.
0: We got to ask him during the
2: No, the issue, you know what the issue is?
0: No.
2: The updates.
0: He's too worried about having to do the updates.
2: He's got a lot.
0: He's got a lot on his plate. Yeah, yep, I know how we can fix that. Get rid of the updates.
3: I agree.
0: Well, no,
3: I
0: actually, no. Let's bring the curtain back. I don't need updates on the show.
2: All right. So here's Ray. He just checked in because I'm wondering what the count is. I'm drinking rum and Red Bull. That's a reggae song. He says I have not finished logging last night, but the drink over I think was hit. So that was from last night. Really not clear English here.
0: Sorry, went over?
2: Yep. Mental math and today's hungover golf suggests that I did. Also, he said his body is 70% red stripe and rum right now. Nice.
0: Well, it's Monday. He got there on
2: Friday.
0: Saturday he flew. Did he fly out Friday night?
2: Yeah, because I was live at Live Casino because he wasn't able to do it.
0: Oh, that's right. So he last day he worked was Thursday. So he's been out there Friday. He flew in Friday. So he had all day Saturday, all day Sunday, and now we're Monday. And he was drinking on the way to the airport.
2: Yeah, man.
0: And the airport.
2: Four straight.
0: And maybe the plane. Yep.
2: It's good to be Ray.
0: Is Ray going to look, when he comes back, is he going to look frail and sunburned?
3: Oh, yeah. Oh, yeah.
2: I'd kill to look frail.
0: No, man.
2: How do
0: no,
2: I get that?
0: No.
2: Are you
0: no,
2: kidding
0: no.
2: me? I'm plump like a ballpark Frank right now.
0: You do look plump.
2: I am. Oh, dude,
0: But you look good in that shirt.
2: Look at this. Look at this. This neck.
0: Yeah, but you have the beard. Don't shave your beard.
2: Dre's got 70% red shirt. I got 70% Modelo running through my veins.
0: I was trying to find something on the. I was searching Bernie from Broomall. Remember we used to prank him and Jim Rohn would call him?
2: Oh,
0: I was
2: yeah.
0: trying to find one of those pranks. And what came up was you on doing something on YouTube, and it was very thin face, no beard, soul patch Sean.
2: Different time. Young Sean back in those days. Yeah, when I met my wife, I didn't have a beard. Think about that. And then, like, literally the next week, I grew a beard.
3: That's how it was on the YouTube channel. The oldest video on the channel was Sean kicking a field goal or trying to kick a field goal in the office.
2: That wasn't good.
3: Yep.
2: I missed both.
0: Maybe on Thursday, we start bringing back some of the stuff we've done on YouTube.
2: I'm in.
3: John, I would do so many things to let the people hear your interviews. Are you stupid?
0: Well, I interviewed some porn star that was going to be a club
3: so
0: stay,
3: awkward.
0: I think. Yeah, go figure. You put me like, hey, interview this adult star on the couch in here.
3: What do you do for work?
2: I remember I tweeted something along the lines of like, there is a girl in here who is the best at her craft and not in those exact words. And the Hagen was not happy.
0: I bet.
2: Hey, what is the tweet? What are you doing? What is going on?
0: What do you want? Like you're putting us in a situation to fail. Like, is there any easy way to do that? Like, hey, do a video with an adult star.
2: She's very good at what she does.
0: And at the time, YouTube wasn't even really a thing.
2: No,
0: you know what I mean?
2: Well, yeah.
0: We're going back. You know, like 13 years or so.
2: It was a different world.
0: It sure was. All right, voice memos coming up next, 610-632-0975. So you want to get the voice memo in, the text message, or the phone call, 610-632-0975. That's the Davis Honda text line. That's the phone number. Coming up, Giannis, not going to be in Milwaukee. Where is he going? We'll give you the latest update on that. And how are we feeling about the Phils heading into this series? That's all coming up next. Middays with Marks, 97.5.
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3: One day away from the draft. I'm Brandon Dutz, and we are just one day away from the NBA draft, where Mike Gansey will make his first selection as president of basketball operations at the 22nd overall pick. Sticking with the NBA, all the talk right now surrounds Giannis Antetokounmpo and when he'll be traded. Right now, it seems to be a two-way race between the Celtics and the Heat, with Giannis expected to be moved in the next 24 hours. We'll keep you updated once we have more. The Phillies will head to D.C. to go up against the Nationals, but still have yet to name a starter for tonight's game after sending Andrew Painter down to Lehigh Valley earlier last week. Some news for the Eagles. It was announced earlier that training camp will kick off on July 28th, and there was a big-time trade in the NHL yesterday with the Senators sending Brady Tkachuk to the Florida Panthers for 3 first-round picks and a second-round pick. And the U.S. men's team took down Australia on Friday and have advanced to the round of 32 in the World Cup, winning their group for the first time since 2010. This update is sponsored by Taco Bell. Taco Bell's new jalapeno citrus salad, the sauce with the main character energy, at participating U.S. Taco Bell locations for a limited time only while supplies last. I'm Brandon Dutz on the home of the 76ers, Flyers, and Union, 97.5 The Fanatic and The Fanatic app.
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0: right, back middays with Marks. The guys are coming up next. I see Patricia Caputo's in the house. She was involved in on the Davis Honda text line. She said a trick, because I had said earlier when we were making breakfast on Father's Day, if you get shells, eggshells in the eggs, you get the eggshell, and then you put it in the eggs, and it acts like a magnet to get the other to get the eggshells. It picks it up very easily.
1: Really?
0: Because that's what my wife was saying, because I put my finger in it, and I just drug it up and then got it out.
1: Yeah,
0: I'm a man. That's what men do.
1: I do the spoon. I'm more of a spooner.
0: A spoon?
1: Yeah.
0: Are you a spooner?
1: I haven't spooned my wife in forever. No. Yeah, that's those days are long
0: really?
1: Gone.
0: The spooning days.
1: You think she wants me to spoon her?
0: No,
1: definitely not. I mean, what's like? Hey, all you husbands out there that are able to spoon your wife, God bless.
0: Would you like more spooning in your relationship?
1: Yeah, there's times.
0: You could use a little bit more cuddling.
1: Like, the spooning days are gone, though, right?
0: They are gone. Yeah. Yep, spooning days are gone.
1: They were fun.
0: Were they?
1: That's how you end up with two kids, because of spooning.
0: And that's why you don't spoon anymore.
1: That's it. And then you don't see how everything runs together.
0: Dutz looks like a big-time spooner for me.
2: Get down to the business, Johnny. No need for the spooning, man.
0: Yeah, you're not.
2: I don't need to waste my time. Get down to the spooning.
0: No. Yeah, but what about no. But what about afterwards? I'm not talking about some hoochie. I'm talking about you had a girlfriend not long ago.
1: Yeah, who got the hooch?
0: He doesn't look like a big time physical.

0: the gas pedal, all of a sudden she's
1: gonna
0: be in the mood.
1: I love you.
0: Yeah, it starts in the morning.
2: If you're reading a book on how to get laid, you're not getting laid. I had to break it to you.
0: A little subtle touch, you know, in the kitchen, a little bump. Oh, you know, that's how it starts.
1: Oh, does that work for
0: you? This is what the book is telling me to do.
1: Are you really reading a book?
0: I'm trying.
1: What's the name of it?
0: There's something about love languages, you know.
1: Oh, love language. Yeah, I've heard a lot about love languages. Oh, my God. Like, to take the love language and shove it up somewhere. Are you reading the love language book?
0: No. You think I'm reading a book like that? No.
1: I don't know.
0: I glance around. I'm trying to, you know, hone in my... I'm trying to be a better man every year, right? You can't just roll into the ball yard with the same old approach at the dish.
1: Well, you know why that is? Because you need to evolve as a man.
0: That's it.
1: And
0: she's evolving and constantly changing, too.
1: And you need to make sure you're married because she's paying all the bills and your children and things like that.
0: That's a good point.
1: You've got to try to make them happy.
0: That's a very good point.
1: That's where I'm at.
0: Very good point, yes.
1: Because I'm right with everything. I mean, you know, it's but, you know, sometimes you can change.
0: You're not wrong. Yeah.
1: All right, we have a voice memo on the Davis Honda text line. Go.
3: Austin from Fishtown, social media producer for Kinkita's Altoonas with
0: the
3: Airs.
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3: 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He achieves a milestone that he's never done before. And in a moment where we should be hyping him up and saying, yeah, perhaps Bryce Harper is elite, we're sitting here talking about how he apparently takes an extra bag, even though when he hit the ball in the gap, he was running like a bat out of hell and wasn't even planning to stop at second base. And he ends up on third, and guess what? That's called a triple. Why are we hating on our own man? This is why Philadelphia media gets some bad rap.
0: Uh-oh.
1: Now, Austin, you're so I thought the same thing when I saw one tweet that was out there. And I was like, you know what? Like, when we get the reputation of we hate our athletes more than anybody else, that always bothers me because I'm not like that and I don't feel like that. But then you see something like this and I just don't understand it. I get it if you're trying to stick specifically with the rule and say, no, it's honestly like, hey, like, it's fine that Bryce Harper got a triple. You know, he's lucky that the ball went home. Because he would have been a dead duck at third base, which he would have been.
0: Yes, he would have.
1: And here's another reason why it's not totally selfish. How many times have you seen Bryce Harper, with a cycle not on the line, make the same bad base running decision? He turns into an idiot when he's out there and he's trying to do too much.
0: Yep.
1: He does this stuff all the time because he's selfish or because he gets carried away.
0: That's a good point. He thinks he's Teflon out there on that base path.
1: Man, he drives me crazy with some of the bad base running decisions for sure. Man, they're up 13-1. The dude's trying to get a triple to get his first cycle of his career, and we're going to hate on him afterwards and call him selfish? Nah, I don't get it.
0: I think yesterday he had a double, and I felt like he could have legged it for three, and he kind of just let it go.
1: Because he didn't have, yeah.
0: He got in a second.
1: He didn't have a cycle on the line.
0: It was 13-1. Like, that is the end of the story, right? This game is in hand. It's the third inning. You just tattooed this pitcher for 10 hits, 10 runs. You're 3-for-3. You're having yourself an old day at the yard. You come up, you put that ball in the gap. You're thinking 3, and that's it. There should be no issues with what he did. 13-1.
1: No, like, I mean, even the manager shouldn't. If he gets thrown out, like, that's the thing. Like, does Don Mattingly say anything to him about it if he gets thrown out? No, of course he doesn't.
0: No, definitely.
1: Who cares? Unbelievable. And like, are people checking in on the text line disagreeing? Because I know there's a lot of Harper haters out there. 610-632-0975. And by the way, I would love to argue with somebody about this. Bill and Ricky are coming up. I don't want to steal their thunder of their show. I'm going to see where they are. I'd love to argue with somebody.
0: Well, that's
1: about
0: funny
1: this.
0: You say that, because something tells me that Austin Jones, who I love, I'm a big Austin Jones supporter, but maybe he wanted to get something off his chest and he wasn't able to do so on the morning show. So that was him. He heard Kincaid for 4 hours, and I don't know Tunis's take. And he was like, you know what? I need to get this off my chest.
1: That's why you do it.
0: That's why he called us.
1: Before the game on Saturday, when he talked about his philosophy base running, this is what I reacted to. And yes, it was selfish. And yes, he doesn't give a damn about the fundamentals. And yes, he does things selfishly. That's what I reacted to. That's John Kincaid via text message. There you go. He didn't like it. So do we have... let me hear before the game when he's talking about the ghost of Bryce Harper. All right? I thought this was really cool. Like, this touched me. I don't know, man. Like, I must be on a different planet than a lot of Phillies fans out there.
0: I think you need to start a Bryce Harper Club.
1: You know what? Club
0: Bryce.
1: Club Bryce. He might like it, too. All right, here's Bryce Harper before the game.

0: feel like every single year that I've ever played, since I was 7 years old, I've always, you know, tried to be better than myself and be better each day. I was talking, you know, to Gil about it as well. It's every, you know, every bar I set for myself, right, from the time I was 7 years old till now, number one pick, you know, Golden Spikes, High School Player of the Year, all those things. I mean, I said from the first time when I was 10 years old, I was going to be the number one pick to my dad, and, you know, I made it happen. So it's just I'm always chasing myself, you know, trying to be better and trying to get better, trying to chase those dreams and aspirations that I have. And being 33, that's not going to change, right? So we're chasing one as a team right now, and, you know, my biggest thing on my mantle right now is not having a World Series.
1: Now I'm making a T-shirt.
2: I love that. The what is your T-shirt?
1: My Uncle Jamie already put it in ChatGPT.
2: The ghost?
1: And sent it, yeah.
2: The ghost in me?
1: I'm always chasing the ghost of myself.
2: How the heck is he? Wow, he was really the Baseball America Player of the Year in 2009.
1: Yep.
2: That's crazy.
1: Yeah, and he dropped out of high school so he could get his GED so he could go play.
2: It was his sophomore year. It was his sophomore year in 2009. He hit 626, 14 RBIs, 55 doubles, 55 RBI, 22 doubles. 39 games.
1: Do people, this is for the YouTube chat and the Davis Honda text line. 610-632-0975. Do people not like Bryce Harper anymore? I know beginning of the season we sensed it. There was a little bit of a change. People reacted negatively after the way that he responded to the Dombrowski stuff. I don't know. I felt the change from fans a little bit.
2: Mm-hmm.
1: All it takes is him performing well in the playoffs. I mean, I think that's more than anything. People are just like, even me, who's been I'm a Bryce fan. I'm a big Bryce fan. But I felt like that it was like, all right, I get it. You've done great so far. They didn't win a World Series. There's a lot more work to be done. But even I'm getting tired of just you wearing the Fanatic cleats. I'm happy that you do it. Fans like it or whatever. But I need Act 2 of Bryce Harper to start now. And it means big moments in the playoffs. It means let's get back to another World Series. It means, listen, man, the window of opportunity is really closing. And it is. Yep. So, like, what do you do? And he has to show up. Man, on Friday, I said, bro, if you're going to be an all-star, you can't hit under 250. He hits for the cycle on Saturday night.
2: And then had a
1: home run back-to-back.
2: Had a game last night. Like, dude's on fire right now. It's been a lot of fun this past weekend, that's for sure. And it's been a lot of fun watching him suit up for the Phillies since he's come here. But like he said, and like you pointed out, he needs to get this to the promised land. He needs to get to the World Series again. And even then, it's not good enough. It's got to become with a championship, right? Like, he got to the World Series already, and people still have that feeling about him. Maybe it would be a different story if he gets to the postseason and he hits a couple home runs and you can really look back and say it wasn't his fault. Maybe it would be different then. But all in all, it hasn't happened yet.
1: Yep. What was it? I had something really good. Really good on the Bryce Harper stuff. All right, we have a Steve voice memo from Steve. Voice memo, go ahead.
3: Steve, delivery driver, Acu, New Jersey. The Sixers and the draft tomorrow? Why the hell should I be excited? They're a dumpster fire going forward. I have no hope for this team. No hope. Basketball is dead in my soul, in my body, in Philadelphia, and there's nothing I can do about it. I have been held hostage for years.
1: There you go.
2: Steve, I feel the pain. I felt that. But, right, am I off by saying this, that it's new? There's a new sheriff in town.
1: Yeah.
2: It's Bob Myers.
1: I was agreeing with him the whole time. And then you brought up the new regime, and you're right.
2: I am with it, Steve, the caller. But like,
1: you know why? It's hard to wipe the slate clean when we've had what we've had since the process.
2: Oh, yeah.
1: But at least you have guys coming in now that recognize that, like, they have the emotional intelligence where they recognize where fans are, and they're not going to act like Daryl Morey, where Daryl Morey's like, everything, oh, I'm great. I wasn't here for that. Tobias Harris, cookie crumble. These guys realize, like, it doesn't matter. The fact that Bob Myers and Gansey don't think that this is a championship-caliber team right now is all I need to hear. They're not blowing smoke up our butt. If you would ask Daryl Morey that same question, he would have answered it much differently.
2: We're a deep team.
1: Yeah, he said they were a deep team.
2: Yep.
1: What an idiot.
2: I want to give a shout-out to Colin Gillespie. He signed a new deal over the weekend.
1: 4 for $48.
2: Pretty good scratch.
1: Colin Gillespie, a big part of the show.
2: Yeah. I don't know if I'm ever going to see him at Ravensclaw ever again. He's probably going to be joining a private club moving forward. But, Colin Gillespie, shout out. Nice work by him there.
1: Yeah, so if you didn't hear the show, we're at the PGA before Rodemink, and we're there the day before the tournament started. We're in the the big merch as like a mall.
2: Mm-hmm.
1: And Sean spots somebody, and I have no idea who it is, and it was Colin Gillespie. And after some prodding, he came on the air with us for a couple minutes.
2: Kind of made him feel bad. Great. Yeah, made him feel bad. But that's all right. He joined in. That's all. You got to get the job done. I did.
1: That was really cool.
2: He hopped on.
1: So Schwarber hitting 3 home runs. I mean, it hasn't been brought up, so I'm going to have to pat myself on the back. So I do my Bet Parks pick of the day. I put them out on social media 4 or 5 times a week.
2: All right.
1: On Saturday, my Bet Parks pick of the day, I went Schwarbaum, and then I even said in the video, I'm sprinkling for 2.
2: Ooh.
1: When he hits home runs, he hits them in bunches. So he had 1 home run in his last 7 games, and he had 3 in June. And it just felt like a night that they were going to go nuts. And they did. Two Schwarber home runs paid plus 1,800.
2: No way.
1: Oh, yeah.
2: 2 home runs for Schwarber, 1,800. Wow.
1: Plus 1,800, and it was plus 220 for 1.
2: What if 3 fetched?
1: I'm looking it up right now because actually.
2: Had to be like in the 36 mark. Not 40, I don't think that much, but.
1: 3 was 12,000.
2: Stop. Well.
1: Yeah. Kyle Schwarber, So the last time I put I did a bet of 2 home runs in a game for Schwarber, this is the game he hit 4.
2: Yeah.
1: This dude's unbelievable.
2: Yeah, he's ridiculous. He's ridiculous. And if you measure it up against what he's been able to do since he's come to Philly, it's, you know, the numbers that he's putting up are up there even more than Shohei and the home runs he's been hitting. Like, he is the number one home run hitter in the game.
1: He's the guy.
2: I love reading the articles. You now are reading the articles from Chicago Cubs and the Red Sox out there. They're like, how do we let this guy leave? Well, you did.
1: You let him leave.
2: Yep.
1: Because you think about it, if you gave him $22 million a year because he signed a $20 million contract, you'd probably get him.
2: Yep.
1: So I was saying, I was talking to Colarulo on the back about the free agent list, and we were discussing, because really, like, you can make the case that Wheeler's over Schwarber, Schwarber's over Wheeler, or whatever you want to do. He was talking about Bryce maybe being over Schwarber. Man, like, the fact that Schwarber was only $20 million a year, and anybody in baseball could have had him. All you had to do was beat the Phillies offer. You know, Philadelphia's probably a good destination. Because Bill had said, yeah, but does he sign here if Harper's not already here? Yeah, why wouldn't he?
2: Yeah.
1: If you write the biggest check, he's not signing with the Pirates or a team like that. You're signing with a team with a high payroll. Anyway, Phils are actually underdogs tonight, plus 100, because they have the bullpen game. So we don't know. At the very least, it's going to be somebody from the minors, and then it's going to be an extended bullpen game. But a Schwarber home run tonight, is it a smart move tonight, Sean Brace, for Kyle Schwarber? Yes, right now in the Beth Parks app. Yes is plus 245. No is minus 335.
2: Yeah, I don't hate it. Griffin's been pretty good that they're going up against in his last 3. So he's actually pitching better than he has all season, believe it or not. I don't hate it. I wouldn't doubt him, but like you said, it's in bunches. So does he get the party started down in D.C. tonight? That yard with a home run, with a smash? Yeah, I can see it happening. Why not?
1: James Woods plus 285.
2: He's a monster.
1: He's a monster. Yeah, and Nats have a pretty good team. They're still teetering a little bit over 500 right now. You can't go down there and think that you're, because of the Phillies and you've been rolling. It's interesting. I'll be curious to see how they look, because they really... After that first game on Thursday against the Mets, the bats got hot. So now you don't have a day off. You got to go down there to D.C. It's kind of a, you know, it's not really a home field advantage. You'll probably have more Phillies fans than Nats fans down there. At least that's the way it's going to sound. So you wonder if they go down there and they're flat, and this is one of these series where it's like, all right, here we go. Because they've been killing it under Don Mattingly, man. 33-16 under Donnie Baseball.
2: Best in the baseball over that stretch. Best in baseball. Washington leads Major League Baseball with 416 runs scored. How about that? You never see the Nats leading anything as far as substance is concerned on offense. But here we are through June 22nd, first in runs scored. So interesting stuff there.
1: Mm. Some people, I get some reaction on the top 5 list. Pete Rose not being on the list.
2: I see a lot of Pete Rose love.
1: Asante.
2: Asante was a hell of a get. Hell of a get. Pete Rose should make the list because he was the one essentially that they look back at and say, yeah, once he came here, that kind of changed the mentality.
1: He brought him in to put him over the top.
2: Put him over the hump, yeah. kind of like Moses a little bit with the Sixers. But obviously Moses was acquired.
1: But Pete also wasn't the same player. Moses was MVP level, and Pete was very much in his late 30s. Not that he still wasn't an effective player, but if you look at his numbers, he wasn't all that great. Let me see. Because 1979 was his first year. They didn't make the playoffs that year. And then they made a managerial move. And then, I mean, geez, in 1980, Pete was 39 years old.
2: Wow.
1: He batted 282 in 1980, so still a very good year. He batted 331 at age 38 in 1979. Now, he never had power or anything like that, but, dude, he was just up there hitting, man. Unbelievable with Pete Rose.
2: Pete.
1: I guess could have been considered on the list.
2: Yeah.
1: But I went with Nick Foles. 610-632-0975. 610-632-0975. Are we going to get an update on Club Hertz at all today?
2: Club Hertz update, we'll put that on the shelf till tomorrow because we had a bunch of videos, a bunch of people checking in. We will have an update Club Hertz tomorrow. T-shirts are being moved. I got to finalize some numbers there. We got stickers that are being put around the Delaware Valley. Unbelievable stuff. People are... As a matter of fact, we had a video today. Guy is locking in his place in the parade up on
1: Frankfurt and Cotman.
2: There you go, Cotman, yep.
1: A Club Hertz?
2: Yeah, Club Hertz. This guy's an official member. He has a chair right now.
1: Frankfurt got it. Is he waiting until they win this year?
2: Until we get a Super Bowl, baby.
1: So you're almost at 500 followers? I got 45.
2: Well, keep
1: follow
2: fighting.
1: Objective Club Hertz.
2: Keep fighting. And, oh, by the way, go hire a guy like Brendan Petrilli. That's the best thing you can do for your brand.
1: He's the best marketing guy?
2: Yes, he is.
1: All right, 610-632-0975 with the YouTube chat recap coming up here. And we'll get into everything else. Middays with Marks, 97.5 The Fanatic, back right after this.
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5: 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I'm Brandon Dustin. 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It'll be a busy week for our winter teams as both the NBA and NHL drafts take place, with the 76ers getting the first crack at things tomorrow night, holding the 22nd overall pick. Adam Aronson of the Philly Voice joined Kincaid and Josh Yunus to share what we can expect tomorrow night.
6: I think this roster is largely going to look pretty similar when the 26-27 season opens next year. I would expect that the Sixers stick and pick at 22 overall tomorrow. Maybe they could trade into the second round on Wednesday if the price is right.
5: Some news for the Eagles. It was announced earlier that training camp will kick off on July 28th, and the Phillies will head to D.C. after taking the series against the Mets, but haven't named a starter for today's game. It would have been Andrew Painter's turn in the rotation before he was sent back to Lehigh Valley. And in the World Cup, the U.S. men's team took down Australia on Friday and have advanced to the round of 32, winning their group for the first time since 2010. 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
17: All right, Sean Brace is going to recap a really, was it a long weekend? Did it feel like a long weekend for you? Was it a short weekend?
21: It was a short weekend. There actually, it wasn't even a weekend, John. There was no weekend.
17: Well, you worked.
21: Yeah.
17: Did you work yesterday or?
21: No.
17: Okay.
21: Head off yesterday.
17: But you had doubles on Friday and Saturday.
21: Doubles Friday, triples on Saturday.
17: And you have something today.
21: And I got something today. I'll be at Craft Beer Hall, 5 p.m. today.
17: Because the weather's not supposed to be nice?
21: No, apparently not. Let me pull up that Doppler. I'm a big Doppler guy. Let's check it out.
17: So you look at the Doppler. I just go to the unreliable iPhone.
21: No, yeah, I'm a Doppler guy because I can see this. When you work at a golf course, this is what you live by.
17: Looks a little bit later, there's going to be some rain.
21: All right, so it looks like nothing too crazy. Hell, we should have moved. Let's move it back to Morgan's Pier. No, that's all right. Yeah, no rain. No rain till later tonight, till 7. So that game should be over. Nice. All right, see y'all at Craft Beer Hall tonight.
17: All right.
21: 5 p.m.
17: There you go. And we just heard before we came back, we're at Parks Casino, the Bet Parks Sports Lounge.
21: Let's go.
17: Wednesday. And Ray should be back. Now, I don't know if Ray's going to be coming here, or I guess I should find out from Vito if he's on location with us or he's staying here. He might want to stay here if he just was binging in Jamaica, going to a casino. But Ray's dead. So we'll be there Wednesday. So everybody up there, Parks Casino in Ben Salem, check it out. All right, a couple things, and then we'll get to your weekend recap. Linda Cohen's retiring from SportsCenter.
21: No.
17: And ESPN. 34 years. Is she a Mount Rushmore?
21: Wow.
17: Mount Rushmore SportsCenter anchors. It's hard to leave her off, but it's also hard to put her on. Does that make sense?
21: Yes, it does.
17: All right. So who, without a doubt, is on it? Because, listen.
21: Dan Patrick.
17: Berman's an OG, but he didn't do it a lot.
21: Correct. We're talking SportsCenter.
17: SportsCenter anchors. Yes.
21: Dan Patrick.
17: Gotta be.
21: Stu Scott.
17: Gotta be.
21: Has to be.
17: Stu, Dan.
21: Now, if you ask the ESPN people, I think they would say Keith Olbermann's got to be on that list. I'm not. I'm not putting Olbermann on that list. One, he's an absolute psycho. Two, Dan is fine. So they were the tandem. They were the two.
17: That was the bet, but it didn't. Also, how long did they do it for? Because the longevity of some of these guys, and Dan hasn't been SportsCenter in a really long time.
21: No, definitely not.
17: All right, so I'm looking at this Bleacher Report list. All right?
21: Yep.
17: You got to go all the way down to the end of the article to get the... Because, Chris Berman's... if you're doing ESPN, he's obviously... He should be number one on the list. Maybe Stephen A. takes over.
21: Mm-hmm.
17: So they have Dan Patrick 1.
21: Yeah.
17: 89 through 2006. All right? John Anderson, number 2. John Anderson, number 2?
21: Oh, man, that's a pretty weak number 2. I would all love and respect to John Anderson. He didn't do much. He was just your normal anchor. He was just...
17: 99, is he still on there? I don't know how old this list is.
21: Okay.
17: But so John Anderson, 3, Rich Eisen.
21: Yeah, Rich is one of those guys.
17: But 96 through 2003, but definitely one of the elite guys. Him and Stu Scott. It was Dan Patrick and Oberman, and then because Rich Eisen's doing a podcast. What's it called? The podcast he's doing with the Sports Center Nostalgia.
4: Yeah. It's Running It Back. Yeah.
17: It's awesome. He had Dan Patrick on, and Dan was telling a story about how him and Stewart didn't necessarily get along because they were both so competitive. Mm-hmm. And Rich Eisen wanted to take over when Oberman left, and Stuart Scott wasn't happy that Eisen wanted the job with Dan Patrick. It was very interesting. The entire story was very interesting. Number four, Kenny Mayne.
4: Kenny Mayne. I dig it.
17: Top five? Kenny Mayne? I think Kenny Mayne's fine. He's a little odd. He does offbeat stuff. He's great at doing SportsCenter. Don't get me wrong.
4: Sure.
17: A top five? See, I got to put Linda Cohn over Kenny Mayne. Linda Cohn's five on this list. 1992 until now. 34 years. Stu Scott. Oberman, seven. Van Pelt's got to be on the list.
4: Yeah, SVP would be on my list. Has to be. Yeah, SVP, because, again, we're talking SportsCenter. Still to this day, he is doing SportsCenter. Now, that's...
17: Yeah.
4: Yeah.
17: At night. He does the SVP at night. I don't know how you can do this for this long, and there's not something wrong with you. You do SportsCenter every single day. You have your 48 weeks a year that you work, the 5 days a week that you work.
4: Well, I think he gets a little more than that off.
17: It's no, SVP. You're right. He's probably 40.
4: And he is paid... Dude, he's got a house in the Keys.
17: And he's got millions of dollars.
4: He's got a house in the Keys, bro.
17: I know.
4: He's got multiple houses. He does whatever he wants.
17: I couldn't do it.
4: He just has to be available at night.
17: When do you think Scott Van Pelt started?
4: Well, he was at the Golf Channel during Tiger's start, so I would say like late 90s, like 99.
17: 2001.
4: Okay.
17: 25 years. He's got to be on the Mount Rushmore. Dutch, because you're younger, what do you even think of SportsCenter? You don't even watch it.
5: I never really watched it. Any of ESPN, I was never a big SportsCenter guy.
17: So weird. And not that you're weird, but it's different for us because that was the only option.
5: Yeah, growing up, yeah. I used to watch MLB Network when I grew up, but I really never watched anything outside of that.
17: They didn't have live sports centers in the morning until what year?
4: Oh, God. Yeah, that's funny you would bring that
17: middle,
4: up.
17: Middle of 2000s? Live sports center in morning started when? You know what they used to do, Dutz? They would record Patrick and Oberman's or whoever's last sports center, and they would just run the same thing over and over and over again. In the morning, up until maybe 10 o'clock. When did it start? It was weird.
4: No, you're right about that. And I would watch every minute of it, too.
17: I did, too.
4: The replay, the whole nine.
17: I did, too.
4: Yep. And that was the best. I mean, that's how, you know, sports was the best back then. It really was. 90s, NBA. You had Sosa, McGuire going head-to-head.
17: All right, tell me if you liked any of these. Trey Wingo.
4: Trey Wingo, not as a sports center. I didn't mind Trey when he'd do the NFL show.
17: NFL Live.
4: Yep.
17: NFL Susie Live. Culver.
4: Yeah.
17: Susie was fine. She moved on to bigger things.
4: Yeah, she was all right.
17: Buchagross.
4: Buchiman. Still doing it.
17: Craig Kilborn.
4: And Buchiman's got, I got a picture of him. He got some plugs.
17: Did he?
4: Oh, did he ever.
17: Did he get Morgan Stern hair?
4: He needed to see Morgan Stern. I don't think it was on that level, to be honest with you. As one man, as a bald man over here. What was the next guy you said?
17: Craig Kilborn.
4: Yeah, he wasn't there.
17: 3 years.
4: Yeah, I was going to say, he wasn't there that long.
17: But that was the big show era.
4: Yeah.
17: Did some good shows.
4: Craig Kilborn.
17: All right. Do we have the weekend, the wrap-up, Sean Brace?
4: Yes, we do. Hit me with some music there, Dutzy, as I am going to recap. Oh, yeah, a little NFL music on Fox. Yeah, whatever.
5: Why not?
4: Yeah, sure. NFL season right around the corner. Well, we open up with the U.S. Open. We hit on this on Friday. A little all over the place due to some bad weather up in Shinnecock. And I'll tell you what, that might be a beautiful course. It might have been difficult, but I am not a fan of anything New York these days. And I didn't like the fact that fans literally had to leave Shinnecock at 6 p.m. to catch the final shuttle/train to Manhattan. I didn't think it was a good look. I thought the course was pretty cool, but other than that, I don't know. I know this much. In Philly, we represent. When we just had the PGA Championship, nobody was leaving early. Right. There was no excuses, no nonsense. I know I'm anti-New York at this point in time due to the Knicks, but still. Back to the play on the course. Wyndham Clark, he captured his second U.S. Open title. He had a shaky Sunday, though, John. Surging Sam Burns
21: He ended up catching up to him by one stroke. Doesn't matter. Clark finished at 4-under and became just a 9-player in tournament history to win the U.S. Open wire to wire.
17: Oh, man. Where were you, Dutz, when he won it wire to wire? I actually thought, I didn't even know they were playing. Somebody at the pool yesterday said to me, yo, Marks, you going to talk about the U.S. Open tomorrow? Kind of like, not busting my stones, but bust my stones. And I was like, I didn't even know the U.S. Open was going on.
21: When
17: did
21: Wyndham Clark?
17: So I did listen to a little content on Wyndham Clark. I guess he's like not well liked.
21: He's not. He had an incident at this one golf course where
17: smashed up the clubhouse.
21: Yeah, he was an idiot. And then he tried to play like the victim. Oh, you know, I got to bounce back, like one of those deals. And it rubbed people the wrong way. I think it goes a little over the top. I mean, he was getting heckled. He's a USA, right? He's from the country. He's already won before. He's competing, and people were booing him. But there was other things that were involved. Scottie Scheffler going for the Grand Slam. So support. Anyways, I thought the course was beautiful, but New York fans are taking a hit these days. That's all I can say. All right, on to the next one. We're not done just yet. The national champion will be crowned tonight. Omaha. We got North Carolina and Oklahoma in a winner-take-all game three. Sooners took game one. Game two went to the heels, 6-2 victory yesterday. So we return to action in Omaha. Who sings it? Counting Crows. North Carolina, -154 on the money line. Sooners, Boomer, +120 there. I'm going with the heels, John. They got better pitching. Good win yesterday. I'll take the heels getting the job done and winning the college baseball national championship. And last but not least, I got to hit this because for my money, one of the best sports items from the weekend, you might not have heard, but Bryce Harper had a cycle. Yes, he's never done it before. It is illustrious career, 14 seasons in the big, and Bryce has never had a single, a double, a triple, and a home run in the same game. And yet he did it at this age. And it's a beautiful thing because it's bringing Philadelphia together.
17: Yep. Everybody very excited about Bryce Harper's triple. His cycle.
21: Thank you, Dutzy. You can bring that down. That's the weekend recap. Bryce Harper.
17: Yeah, I was so excited to come in here today, and now I'm leaving, and I don't feel like anybody really liked it or cared. Or I was like, oh, look at that. Why is he celebrating like that? He's too happy. Oh, he wears fanatic cleats. He's fake.
21: Unbelievable.
17: He's disingenuous. No, like all this stuff with Bryce Harper. I mean, I know it's not everybody. I know there's some select people, mostly people around here that don't like Bryce going for the triple. Whatever.
21: Well, I do know this. If you get from Bryce Harper and Kyle Schwarber come playoff time, what they did on Saturday where they went 8-for-10 with a double, a triple, 4 home runs, 9 RBIs, I think we could win a thing.
17: Yeah, that was a pretty good game.
21: I think we could beat a few teams.
17: Now, if they could only play the Mets or that Peralta every game.
21: Triple-double.
17: All right. There you go. What about Charlie Steiner? Straight Sports Center.
21: Wow. That's a good
17: OJ
21: one.
17: OJ is a good one.
21: That's a good one. I'd take him over John Anderson. I mean, I don't want to slight John Anderson.
17: I think you're going to be getting John Anderson haters coming after you. John Anderson people coming after you.
21: You know what he does now? He does the knockout game. Remember on the ABC where they got the big balls that hit people in the face?
17: Really?
21: Yeah, that thing.
17: I don't know the name of it, but I know what you're talking about.
21: I think it's called Knockout.
17: Knockout?
21: Yeah.
17: Oh. Brian Kenny? I'm looking for, like, just straight SportsCenter people. I know that eventually when you're good at SportsCenter, like Kevin DeGondi, excellent at SportsCenter, so then it's like, okay, you're doing college football, so you're a college football guy. Now you're doing this, you get the other opportunities to do stuff.
21: DeGondi, love him. He's been there. He might be entering into that conversation.
17: What conversation?
21: Of some of the great SportsCenter anchors.
17: Oh, okay, absolutely.
21: Now, is he Mount Rushmore? No. Have we decided on our four?
17: No.
21: Well, it's Dan Patrick, no doubt.
17: Stu,
21: no doubt.
17: SVP?
21: SVP, no doubt.
17: Linda Cohn's got to be.
21: I think Linda's got to be on
17: 34.
21: There.
17: Neil Everett always felt like never got the proper respect. Ooh. Neil Everett and Stan. What's his last name? I'm blanking on it.
21: Not Stan Van Gundy. Stan and Neil.
17: They were awesome.
21: Nighttime.
17: The LA version.
21: It's great.
17: I always loved Neil Everett. He was good.
21: What is Stan's last name?
17: Verrett.
21: There it is.
17: Stan Verrett. I don't know why. I is he still with the network? I know Neil left.
21: No, he left, and I think he was doing NBA TV.
17: Okay.
21: Yeah.
17: George Grande and Lee Leonard.
21: No clue.
17: They're the like the 79s.
21: What about the guys that are running now in the morning? I think they do
17: a pretty
21: good job.
17: I don't know any of them.
21: Gary and Randy?
17: Even the guys that have been there a long time, I still don't know them because I haven't watched SportsCenter that long. I should know them. Anyway. All right, coming up, YouTube chat recap and a lot more. Middays with Marks, 97.5.
21: Hey, but first, Sean Brace here. 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

0: right, guys, are coming up next. Big Dave and Marks, Ricky and Bill. Hit me.
1: Hoo-ah. You talking U.S. Open, Marks?
0: Yeah. Yeah. No, it wasn't one of those guys. He's, No, he's like a big, because the last time I talked to him at the pool, we were talking about golf, like on sports radio, and I'm just like, yeah, man, I don't like golf. So even, because you can do it. If you're a golf fan, you can do it. You can have like a segment or half a segment on golf. A lot of people watch golf.
1: Oh, dude.
0: But I'm just, yeah,
1: the business of golf, I would put it up against a lot of other sports. Like, I don't know if I'm talking out of line here saying NFL stuff, but like,
0: yeah.
1: If you create not ratings, not like put the U.S. Open versus the Eagles and Seahawks on a Thursday night. No, I'm talking about like if you come up with some sort of invention for golf, where all of a sudden you're cleaning the ball better than it's ever been cleaned, you can make a bajillion amount of money because the business of golf is literally at an all-time high.
0: Is it?
1: Podcasts, you name it. It's just, I mean, you think about the YouTube. These kids are just now just filming himself playing golf,
0: right,
1: and then growing their pages ridiculous amounts.
0: It doesn't feel like golf's going the other way.
1: No, definitely not.
0: Like with some of the other sports. No, it's very healthy. Now the whole live golf fiasco and all that stuff, like whatever. It's you know, you guys can have your opinions on that. I don't really care.
1: I'll take some Saudi money.
0: Yeah.
1: Well, the funny thing is people have been taking Saudi money forever.
0: But now there's just a fund that everybody knows about.
1: Yeah, and that rubbed
0: Saudi investment
1: correct,
0: fund. They're like, what?
1: Like, I believe the LPGA was taking Saudi money for a long time. Hopefully I'm not, that's not wrong. Hopefully that's right. I know that they are sponsored now, but I believe that was one of the big talking points. It was like, wait a minute, how come all of a sudden now it's a problem for the guys to take the bag when I understand everything that comes with it? It's not as easy as that. However, money makes the world.
0: You got any World Cup picks? We got a game tonight.
1: Yeah, no, man. This is still group stage. Group stage tough. So I'm more of a knockout guy. Once they, you know, start playing for a little something here, the cutthroat, that's when you can go ahead and fire it up and get in. But right here, right now, as far as with Argentina and Austria, they're going head-to-head. You got Iraq and France. It's just too big of a number. Norway and Senegal should be a good game a little bit later, and Georgia and Algeria.
0: Is it worth sprinkling on a tie between Iraq and France?
1: A guy that's out there on the timeline has been betting every draw since his start. He's up over $3,000. He's bet $100 on every game, draw, and he's up over $3,000. Now, I'm sure that people...
0: But then there'll be a day that there's no draws and you lose all your money, and then you got to do it again.
1: No draws and losing all your money.
0: Sounds that's like, what happens.
1: Yes. Sounds like
0: that happened to Ray in Jamaica.
1: Sounds like a trip to risque. Hey-o!
0: What do you think Ray's doing right now?
1: Well, I did see on Instagram he was around some belly dancer who was like on fire last night. Thoughts, are you producing tomorrow?
2: No, you got the worm tomorrow.
1: All right. The worm, he'll be on it. I need a Jamaican. Anytime Ray's name comes up,
3: hey Ray,
1: I have to have some Jamaican bed music in my head. All right.
0: He is in Jamaica.
1: Yeah. We need a little Jamaican flavor.
0: I can't even enjoy Ray on Instagram because he has 7 accounts and I don't know which one he's doing it on.
4: How about that?
0: You know Ray.
1: Everybody knows Ray.
0: it's Ray Dunn 21. That's his private account. All right, let me see here. I'm looking on his Instagram story. Oh yeah, no, there's someone throwing fire.
1: Yeah. Belly dance. It's unbelievable.
0: By the way, it doesn't look fun. It doesn't look particularly fun.
1: Oh, stop that. That on the beach?
0: That looks fun.
1: That looks awesome.
0: It's just some guy throwing fire.
1: Somebody's swirling fire.
2: Yeah, I saw. I don't know.
1: Oh, you know they're having a blast out there. Red stripe and rum's going through the body.
0: Exactly.
1: And a little bit of something else.
0: No, I'm saying not that he's not having fun. I don't know how long I would have been on the phone. The things he videotaped some guy throwing around. Of all the things you can videotape, that's what you put on social media. So I'm saying it's stupid.
1: It's funny.
0: Of all the things. All right, let's get to the YouTube chat recap. Let's see what I got.
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0: Yep.
10: From Tommy John.
3: Very strange, the U.S. Embassy in Jamaica has had a huge influx of women looking for one U.S. man. The man hasn't been identified, but the ladies all seem to know him as Rizzy.
4: How about that?
0: See, look at this right here. This is like a year-end tweet, bunch of tweets from Ray. And the first tweet, there's Instagram pictures on one. This is the end of 2025. His caption is, "I'd say it's a pretty good year." There's 19 pictures. The first picture, Ray is chugging a Mad Dog 2020.
7: Hey, Ray.
1: Well, that was at the parade.
0: That's a court. He's working at the parade. Yes.
1: Yeah, there you go. Working.
0: It's always, booze is always involved with Ray.
1: The locals are now asking for a vacation from Ray.
0: That's true. That's true. What's next?
4: How about that?
3: From JM, Marx's wardrobe has more pastels than a pack of chalk.
0: What's wrong with my wardrobe?
1: It's a nice blue shirt.
0: That's, I mean, like, listen, aren't I dressed like almost like I'm going to a golf club?
1: Yeah, they wear that now.
0: Yeah. So no. I'm wearing a light long sleeve hoodie, but it's light.
1: You got shoes on, you're better than Landon Dickerson.
0: I have sneakers on, correct.
1: Go. Nice.
0: So, I mean, like, just, I have some lightweight hoodies that you wear into work.
1: My wife goes, "Oh, another soccer jersey." I'm like, yeah, the World Cup's being played. Nobody's got more soccer jerseys than you.
0: That's true. So does she not like that?
1: She's never been a fan of the soccer jerseys.
0: No?
1: No.
0: Is it jerseys in general or just soccer jerseys?
1: I only wear soccer jerseys. I've been wearing them like for the last 10 years because they're great in the summertime.
0: No, that actually it's a camouflage.
1: They breathe.
0: Philadelphia Union jersey, which is very cool. I admired it when you came in.
1: How about that? Thank you. Bimbo.
0: Right.
1: For me.
0: And it fits you very well.
1: Thank you. It's not my gut. I mean, how many Modelos do you think I'm going to have tonight?
0: More than two?
1: Yeah, a couple.
0: All right.
1: About two tree.
0: What's next?
3: From If Bayless, what's a bigger violation? Not wanting the cycle or Ray not knowing the flag of Ecuador despite hanging out with Ecuadorian women for 2 days?
1: That's funny. I didn't do well with that either.
0: I don't think anybody did.
1: I actually got two wrong, and I thought I was right on both of them. How about that?
0: Yeah, you were shocked that you got it wrong. So Dylan runs around here, and he videos us with a picture. A lot of times it's a Philly that you shouldn't have ever heard of. So he gives us flags. You can check it out on the station's social media accounts. He gives you a picture of a flag of a team that's in the World Cup. And you got yours wrong. I got mine wrong.
2: Yeah, Ireland?
1: They're not in the World Cup, so that's my number one job. I was an idiot there. But the Ivory Coast and Ireland flag is the same thing, just flipped.
0: Yeah, like if you don't know the Ivory Coast flag, then what am I going to say? You know, I didn't know it either. If you would have put the Canadian flag up there, then I'm like,
1: yeah, you
0: could
1: have got that. Yeah.
0: All right. What's next?
3: From Randy, Ricky Bo talks about facing bonds 30 years later. One time, he would go for the cycle too.
1: You know, if I faced Barry Bonds, you'd hear about it every day.
0: You'd go for the cycle.
1: Yeah,
0: too.
1: You'd hear about it every day.
0: Ricky heard it. There he is.
9: Wait a minute. You pissed me off.
0: I hadn't heard the story. Did something happen with Ricky?
1: What happened with Barry Bonds?
0: I never heard that before. I
1: have to get it from Ricky.
0: No, Ricky's going to try to use this today. Barry Bonds stole on the team when they were up a lot of runs, so Ricky came in and he had to hit him because you don't do that when you're up a significant amount of runs. That's not what happened with Bryce Harper. Bryce Harper wasn't a calculated decision where you're standing on first base and you're saying, I'm going to now steal second base. He gapped the ball and he thought he could get a triple out of it so he could get a freaking cycle. It's not really all that big of a deal. And it's not even difficult to explain. And people are mad that he got a triple. Oh, it should have been a double. The hell's wrong with this city? We're literally rooting for the scorer to not give him a cycle for some reason. All right, any more Dutts?
3: From Money Mar, Sixers have no future unless they trade Maxey, which they won't do until he has no value. So tripling down on old guys is their best option.
0: Yeah, but not if it won't work. I don't know. You go get old guys and you throw it on top of what the Sixers have right now. You going to keep doing that?
1: I think
0: what he was saying?
1: I just think they're up against it with these contracts. There's not much they can do other than roll these guys out there.
0: They got to wait out Embiid.
1: Tip.
0: All right, one more.
3: From Dawood. Damn. The last time I heard this much disappointment surrounding a cycle happening was in the Philip Rivers household.
0: Oh.
1: A cycle for Philip?
0: Yeah, he was talking about, with all the kids.
1: Yeah.
0: The woman's monthly cycle.
1: Oh, the woman's monthly cycle gets an appearance here on Middays with Marks. Interesting. I thought we were going to Bill Calarulo steroid joke.
0: Yeah, I mean, is it... He's not old enough to get testosterone replacement.
1: You do it, Ricky. Don't shake your head. You say it all the time to him.
0: I've never accused him. He's a well-built man,
1: he's
0: Sean.
1: He's a big dude.
0: You're a well-built.
1: No, man. I ain't on Bill's
0: level. Well, you're not on Bill. No, you're not on Bill's
1: level. As a matter of fact, I haven't been to the gym in like 6 days, so.
0: Well, go to the gym.
1: I'm not going today.
0: Go now. Dutsy, good job, buddy. Coming up next. Something tells me Ricky, Bo, and Bill are going to have a good show today.
9: You pissed me off.
0: Looking forward to the ride home. We'll talk to everybody tomorrow. See ya.
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7: Closing in on the draft. I'm Brandon Dutz, and it will be a busy week for our winter teams as both the NBA and NHL drafts take place, with the 76ers getting the first crack at things tomorrow night, holding the 22nd overall pick. Adam Aronson of the Philly Voice joined Kincaid and Sauchunas earlier today to share what we can expect tomorrow night.
10: I think this roster is largely going to look pretty similar when the 26-27 season opens next year. I would expect that the Sixers stick and pick at 22 overall tomorrow. Maybe they could trade into the second round on Wednesday if the price is right.
7: You can listen to the full interview on our website or our YouTube channel. The Phillies will head to D.C. to go up against the Nationals, but still have yet to name a starter for tonight's game after sending Andrew Painter down to Lehigh Valley last week. Some news for the Eagles. It was announced earlier that training camp will kick off on July 28th, and there was a big-time trade in the NHL with the Senators sending Brady Tkachuk to the Panthers for 3 first-round picks and a second-round pick. And the U.S. men's team took down Australia on Friday and have advanced to the round of 32 in the World Cup, winning their group for the first time since 2010. 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

0: Unfiltered. What a weekend for the Fightin' Phils. Bryce Harper, Kyle Schwarber. A lot to get into because I thought today was just going to be this big celebration of what happened this weekend. But there are some fans who are angry about what happened on Saturday down at the ballpark with Bryce Harper and his cycle. Only, what, the 11th in Phillies history? People should be celebrating, but they're not. But before we even get to the individual accomplishments, Kyle Schwarber hits 4 home runs, Bryce Harper hits for the cycle, comes a triple short of doing it back-to-back days this weekend. Let's just look big picture, because I don't want to be the Debbie Downer. It was a great weekend. You can only play who's in front of you. And the Phillies crushed the Mets 15-3 on Saturday. What was it, 6-2 yesterday behind Zach Wheeler? But it was against the Mets. Like, I'm sitting there yesterday and I'm getting texts from people because I was negative about the Phillies last week and the job Dave Dombrowski's done. And it's, oh man, this Phillies team's so hard to figure out. Oh man, this Phillies team is so good. You were wrong. It's like, no, this Phillies team is exactly what we thought they were. When they play bad teams, they dominate. When they play good teams, they struggle. Now, good thing for the Phillies, they played a really bad team this weekend, and they did what they should have done. They beat the bleep out of the New York Mets. But let's face it, Ricky, bigger takeaway from this weekend. Man, the Phillies are good, or man, the Mets are bad. Because I'm looking at it as the Mets are a bad baseball
1: team. That is a bad baseball team with no pitching. I mean, if you really want to look at this and dive deep into it, the Mets are not a good baseball team. You know, yeah, they win the game on Thursday, but look at after. Did you notice how bad their defense was? Like, fundamentals. The one play, there's two plays that stick out to me, and it's the same guy. That's Juan Soto. Okay, Juan, you hit 2 home runs off of Aaron Nola, so isn't a lot of people. Okay, but I want to take you back to a Bryson Stott at-bat a couple nights ago. Line drive, kind of a fly ball line drive to left field. He dekes a runner when all he had to do was take a step back to catch the ball. What? Seriously, I want you to think about if Brandon Marsh did that, how pissed we would have been at Brandon Marsh. Showboating sucks in baseball sometimes. And I just think the Mets are one of those teams that are fundamentally bad, number one, and their starting pitching is the biggest joke in Major League Baseball.
0: Yeah, their starting pitching has struggled all season, and the Phillies took advantage of it top to bottom this weekend. And it was awesome to watch. If you were down at the ballpark, what a couple of days down there. But Saturday might have been the best. I mean, a 15-3 victory, but we saw something that hasn't happened since the 20s, if I'm not mistaken. Right? Was that what it was?
1: What, Schwarber hitting 3 home runs?
0: Schwarber hitting 3 home runs and Harper hitting the cycle, where teammates have a cycle and 3 home runs. I think the last time was like Lou Gehrig.
1: Yeah, I would say that was a long time ago.
0: Right? When was that? When did Gehrig play? My dates are
1: getting... It had to be the 50s.
0: Yeah, I said the 20s. I don't think that was that long ago.
1: No.
0: So it was in...
1: 50s.
0: Yeah, no, I think it might have been like 1925 or something. Someone out there will see the stat I'm talking about. It's been a long time, but it was awesome to watch. Now, before we get to Harper, because Harper's accomplishments have become a controversial thing to discuss in the city. Let's keep it where universal praise for Kyle Schwarber. Kyle Schwarber hits 4 home runs this weekend.
1: Yep.
0: 3 of them on Saturday, and the first 2 he hit were bombs, close to 1,000 feet.
1: And it was the same inning for 2 of them.
0: Amazing. Absolutely amazing. All right, and Booney, hold on. NBC Sports Philadelphia, our corrector and censor, has weighed in. The last time it was done where teammates had a cycle and 3 home runs in the same game, June 3rd, 1932, Ricky. Lou Gehrig and Tony Lazzari did it.
1: Why was I thinking of 50s? That's wrong.
0: Yeah, 1932. Booney is also saying he does not like being called the censor and corrector. He prefers minister of information. We'll take that under advisement, Booney. But here's what it sounded like on Saturday night. Kyle Schwarber's 3rd home run of the game. Listen to this.
2: Oh, boy. Did he get a 3rd towards the corner? It is gone! 3 home run game from Babe Schwarber.

0: Babe Schwarber.
1: Joe Davis dropped.
2: Schwarber. That's great. It's a good call.
1: He's been unbelievable, man. So speaking of Babe, I saw this stat put out there. I think it was Paul Casella from MLB. Right now, in his first five seasons with the Phillies, Kyle Schwarber has 216 home runs. Only two other players in Major League Baseball history have had more in their first five seasons with a baseball
2: team. It's got to be Bonds and McGuire.
1: Good guess on Mark McGuire. Mark McGuire had 220
2: and
1: home runs.
2: Bonds was not, you said.
1: Bonds is not on the list.
2: Manny?
1: McGuire had 220. I just said, speaking of Babe.
2: Oh, Babe Ruth.
1: Babe Ruth had 235 with the New York Yankees. But Schwarber's 216 home runs are third most in a player's first five seasons with the team. I mean, he has been absolutely tremendous with your Philadelphia Phillies. I saw another stat put out by Ann Patterson. Since the start of last season, the 2025 season, Schwarber has 84 home runs. The closest to him is Shohei Ohtani with 71.
2: Yeah.
1: 13 more than the second place player in the last year and a half.
2: To go along with that, in, let's see, same amount of games, I believe. Yeah, through 76 games, this was Matt Gelb put this out. In 2024, he had 17 home runs. 25, he had 23 home runs. This is now 26. He's got 28 home runs.
1: He's on pace for 62, I believe, right?
2: I said he was going to hit 60 a long time ago. I didn't back off of that. The one thing about Schwarber is he'll go in these ruts. Like, he was in a home run rut. He was striking out a lot, not much going on. But for him, I think the greatest thing about Schwarber is that when he comes out of it, he comes out of it with a vengeance. He hits a ton in a short period of time, and he's on one of those heaters right now, which is a good thing for the Phillies. It's good timing for the Phillies. I you know what? I can't. He is my favorite player that I have covered. How's that?
1: Wow, Kyle Schwarber.
2: That I've covered. So, I mean, obviously media related. I just think watching him is second to none. I used to say, you know, Ryan Howard's, don't, you know, you can't miss his at-bats because you never know how far he's going to hit the next one. I think this is past that. I mean, we're past that. I know the 56, I get it. Or what was it, 56 or 58? 56.
1: But Howard had 58. That's the record he's chasing.
2: I think he breaks that this year.
1: I mean, at this pace.
2: And it's not like it's a one-year wonder. Like, this is like steroid stuff, not on steroids.
1: Yeah, he's just like naturally strong.
2: Well, man. The guys I used to play with used to do this all the time. I mean, you'd see 50, 60 home runs every year. And obviously there was reasoning for that.
1: Yeah, that was the steroid era. All right, so everybody universally praising Schwarber, right? Like, there's no issues with what Kyle Schwarber is doing. Bryce, on the other hand, seems to be turning into this polarizing figure. And I think it's a minority, a vocal minority, who are angry about what happened on Saturday.
2: I don't think they're angry at Bryce.
1: Eh.
2: Why do you say they're angry at, like, I'm not.
1: Did you listen to the morning show? Did you hear John Kincaid this morning?
2: John Kincaid is just angry, period. I know they call me Angry Ricky, but I'm not angry right now.
1: No, you're not as angry as John. No, but listen, there are a lot of fans who are angry at Bryce for the way he runs the bases and for him doing what is being described as, oh, well, that was selfish on his part Saturday night.
2: I don't know if it's selfish. I just think it was scored wrong. I understand you could look up a rule in the rule book. By the way, I bet you I could find a rule in the rule book that says that shouldn't be a triple. But it is what it is. They gave him a triple. You knew he was just going to keep running. I mean, he ran that single. He turned into a double. If the Mets weren't so bad defensively, it's a single, and he's out at second.
1: Yeah.
2: So, I mean, if you want to put all these things together, it just is one of those things. Because think about on the triple, we all saw it. Dead to rights at third by a lot.
1: If he throws it to third, Bryce is probably.
2: What the hell are they throwing home for? There's no chance.
1: All right, well, here's what it sounded like, and let's debate whether or not it should have been the cycle. But here's what it sounded like Saturday night when Bryce Harper hits the first cycle of his career and only the 11th in Philadelphia Phillies history. Here it is.
3: Harper to left center field, headed for the gap, and it's headed for the wall. He's at least going to get two. We got to try for three, don't you? Here he goes, looking for the cycle. It'll depend on how they score it. Harper into third. With what looks like it's going to be a triple and the cycle.
2: But when he said that, you heard what he said. It depends on how they're going to score it. That's what it really comes down to. People see it differently. You know, we got our pee heads that will say it's only one way or the other. Look, it's called a triple. That is the bottom line here. But I don't know, man.
1: Here's what I'm reading.
2: If it was cut off and thrown to third, he's out by 30 feet.
1: I agree with you. If the shortstop throws it to third, he's probably out. However, because when I first watched it, my initial reaction was that's not a triple.
2: I said it's a double.
1: Right?
2: That was the first
1: my first reaction. But then as I started to go down the rabbit hole of researching the rules and seeing what was put out there, it is a triple. Just listen to this rule. This is spot on. Rule 9.06, determining the value of base hits, talks about the runner's intent, okay? The runner's intent. And there's a manual that said, had the bases been empty, would the runner have attempted to advance the extra base? He would have. He never slowed down. He never stopped. It had nothing to do with the throw going home.
2: Okay, then I'm going to tell you something. Why didn't he run home?
1: What do you mean?
2: Why didn't he just keep running?
1: Well, he would have been thrown out at home at that point.
2: The
1: catcher had the ball.
2: Maybe the catcher wanted him to score. He would have walked away. Why not give him a home run?
1: Well, it would have been a home run then. Because if his intent was he never slowed down, that's what you have to go to. Runner's
2: intent.
1: That is
2: the most asinine thing I've ever heard. Like that rule is the most asinine thing I've ever heard, because if the throw goes to third base,
1: He's out.
2: But... yeah, so I don't, you know what? The rule makes no sense, because I know factually we've had that rule in the rule book since I was playing.
1: What, the runner intent?
2: And what they would have called that is double, and then he goes to third because of the throw.
1: But if the rule is in fact runner's intent.
2: Why did he get to third? Why was he safe at third?
1: Because the throw went home.
2: That's all I'm saying.
1: But he didn't advance to third because the throw went home.
2: Right.
1: He was already turning second.
2: Okay. I've seen a couple of these before where guys needed a triple and they did the exact same thing and they're thrown out by 30 feet. Nobody's stopping. Nobody's stopping because of circumstances at second base right there.
1: No, and that we could debate it.
2: That seemed to mean more to him than the Philly fanatic, by the way.
1: Well, my gut when I watched it was it's not a triple, but when I looked at the rules, it was. And I was happy they called it a triple.
2: They called it a triple, which is fine. He gets
1: a cycle in the records books.
2: Right.
1: All right, so if people have strong opinions on whether or not it should have been a cycle, would love to hear from you. Hit us up on the Davis Honda text line. Get them in, 610-632-0975. But more importantly, all right, because the rule is what it is, and we can debate whether or not it should have been a triple.
2: Well, it doesn't matter. Like, we could debate it, yes. But the false rule, whatever that is, because, like I said, I could probably find something on a throw that goes elsewhere. Does the guy get that extra base? The answer would have been no.
1: All right, so that's the one thing we have to discuss. But the more important one is the reaction that I'm seeing from not only, like, nationally, Phillies fans. There are some who are calling Bryce Harper selfish for doing what he did. Now, if it was a 2-2 game and he's running past second to get to third for the cycle, then I would say, all right, that's a little selfish. It was literally 13-1, okay, because Schwarber's coming around to score to make it a 13-1 game.
2: And he's going full bore. How many times do they not run to first base because, well, you know, I gotta watch my health or whatever.
1: So the guy's giving it his all. He's trying to get. It's an individual accomplishment, but it's a cool accomplishment. I had no problem with what Bryce Harper did on Saturday night.
2: Why didn't the Mets?
1: Well, that's what I wanted to ask Ricky. So Ricky has played this game for many, many years, and you understand some of the unwritten rules in baseball.
2: Well, they're not there anymore.
1: If this was back in late 90s, early 2000s. You were on that Mets pitching staff, and Harper did what he did on Saturday night in a 13-1 game, celebrating on third base on the individual cycle accomplishment. What would have happened later in the game?
2: Oh, it'd be fine. You got the cycle, but it wouldn't. Well, he probably wouldn't have come up later in the game, but Sunday he would have been going down.
1: They don't do that anymore.
2: I'm not talking about me. I'm talking about if it was okay. If it was Barry Bonds and he did that to the Phillies when I was on the Phillies and he took the extra base just to get an accomplishment for himself and they were up 13-1, what do you think would happen the next day?
1: Yeah, so, I mean, this is almost identical to the reason Bonds charged you when he did.
2: Well, kind of, yeah.
1: Right? It was a blowout game. He steals second. Your team took issue with it.
2: Yeah.
1: Francona tells you, Ricky, you got to handle this.
2: Right.
1: You go in, you throw at Bonds, and Bonds charges.
2: Yeah, that's it.
1: In this instance, it's 13-1. Harper blows past
2: second.
1: See, you're
2: over there laughing. If people are listening on the radio, you're laughing. Why are you laughing?
1: Because what you're saying is the unwritten rule, but it doesn't exist anymore.
2: It doesn't exist anymore because they just don't do it. They don't even throw inside anymore. Like, how many pitchers do you see go in there? Like, let me put it this way. When I was in the minor leagues, if I had an 0-2 count and I didn't throw inside, it cost me $15.
1: Really?
2: Every time I didn't throw inside on an 0-2 pitch.
1: So they would fine you if you didn't do it?
2: Yes. It was literally either move their feet or throw up and in so they know you're capable of going inside.
1: I'm just, and maybe people out there can help me understand this, because I know what you're saying. As a opposing team, you might take issue with what Harper did.
2: The Mets cared. Why did they even throw that ball home? Is curious.
1: Yeah, it was stupid. And I don't think Schwarber was running, so maybe he thought he had a chance. He didn't have a chance to get the runner at
2: No,
1: home.
2: There was no chance.
1: But like, maybe you can help me understand this. You're looking at it, yeah, if back in the early 2000s, you were on the Mets, you would have had issue
2: back
1: with
2: in 2010 11, with Utley on the team?
1: Oh, you still would have had issue with
2: yeah.
1: it.
2: Yeah.
1: But why do fans have issue with it? And I don't think it's a majority of the fans, but I'm seeing
2: not
1: it.
2: Sure.
1: Like, what don't you want Bryce Harper to go for the cycle there?
2: I think it's great. Like, I think it's great that he got the cycle. I don't have anything, like, against it. But, like, if you put myself in the other team's shoes, I'm livid. Like, I'm livid. Not that they called it a triple. I'm livid that he's over there like they won the World Series on third base. Have you ever seen him do that besides the fact of him, like, drawing the Phillies across his chest?
1: No, I don't have a problem with that.
2: I don't think maybe a game-winning home run, or maybe the home run, the Bedlam at the Bank. He may have been that celebratory. Other than that, that was the most, like, outside of himself that I've seen him be.
1: I thought it was awesome. I mean, this is part of the reason as fans that you watch the game, yeah. You go to the games. I mean, yes, winning is the most important thing. But when the game's out of hand and it's 13-1, I got no problem with Bryce Harper trying to get to third to complete the cycle. It's only happened 11 times
2: okay,
1: in Philly's history.
2: Now put yourself on put the shoe before you get too unobjective. Put yourself in the other shoes. Put yourself on the Mets or on the Phillies, and that was Juan Soto doing that.
1: Yeah, no, I understand why the other team could be upset.
2: Okay.
1: What I'm saying is I'm seeing some Phillies fans who are
2: upset. I got to tell you something. I do not believe Phillies fans should be mad at all.
1: And maybe we're just wrong on this because, like I said, sometimes what you see on social media is a vocal minority.
2: Yeah.
1: Like, I want to hear from Phillies fans today. Do you have any issues with it? Because I had no problem with Bryce Harper trying to get to third to get the cycle. No issues at all.
2: It is automatic that the guy's got even if it's a single, he might run for third right there. I'm being completely honest.
1: One, it sounded like Mattingly knew it, Schwarber knew it. They all said we knew if he hit it into the gap.
2: Probably said in the dugout, if I hit one in the outfield, I'm running all the way to third, so keep running.
1: As he should have. So listen. I want to hear from people today, especially if someone had an issue with it, because I want to just hear what the rationale is in a 13-1 game, why it would matter that Bryce Harper was
2: trying.
1: How
2: about which was more impressive, the three home runs or the cycle?
1: Well, I think the three home runs is more impressive. The cycle takes a little bit of luck. Takes a little bit of luck, right?
2: Literally, he had to stretch a weak single into a double, and then he had to stretch a double into a triple.
1: So
2: it's a lot.
1: After the game, when Bryce Harper hit the cycle, he was asked about people's opinion of his base running, because this wasn't the first time and nor will it be the last time.
2: He does it all the time.
1: Right, where he tries to stretch a single into a double or a double into a triple. He talked about it, and he didn't pull any punches, Bryce Harper, when he was asked, what do you think about people having an opinion about your base running? We'll get to that coming up next. We'll get to some of your reaction as well after a big weekend for the Phils. And Bryce Harper and Kyle Schwarber, Unfiltered continues right here, 97.5 The Fanatic, NBC Sports, Philadelphia.
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4: I'm Savannah Kelleher with this Fanatics Sports Update. The Phillies grabbed the series win over the Mets this weekend. Kyle Schwarber came up big with 4 home runs and is leading the majors with 29 home runs. Phillies are on the road starting a 4-game set with the Nationals tonight. First pitch is at 6:45, and no starter has been named yet for the Phillies. The NFL has announced today that the Eagles will report to training camp on Tuesday, July 28th at the Jefferson Health Training Complex. The World Cup is back in Philadelphia tonight as France and Iraq face off at 5 o'clock. The NBA draft kicks off tomorrow night. The Sixers have the 22nd overall pick. And later this week on Friday, the NHL draft begins. 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
1: All right, welcome back into Unfiltered, talking about the monster weekend for your fighting Phils, especially from Kyle Schwarber and Bryce Harper. Schwarber only hits four home runs over the weekend. Bryce Harper gets the cycle on Saturday and then comes a triple away from doing it in back-to-back days on Sunday. But some fans aren't happy, and I'm trying to get to the bottom of why some fans aren't happy with Bryce Harper. Yeah, was it kind of a dumb decision to try to get to third when you would have been thrown out? If the game was tied, sure. If it was a closer game, sure. But in a 13-1 game, you absolutely go for the triple in that scenario. You absolutely go for the cycle in that scenario. And I don't understand how any fan could look at what Bryce Harper did and be frustrated about it. I don't get it.
2: I don't get it, period. Because what are you so mad about? Your guy just hit for the cycle. It doesn't happen that much. You asked me for my opinion what I would do on another team. And I'm not playing for the Mets at that point. I'm just saying, defending my own team, something would have to be done at some point. But him getting that, it happened. It's the bottom line. There's no doubt in my mind. I have been on the field for two cycles, both on both teammates of mine. Okay? And I will tell you this much, no matter what, if it's a triple, if that ball's in a gap, they're running to third base. Doesn't matter the score.
1: And I think I understand it. Like, it doesn't happen very often. I mean, the fact that it's only happened 11 times in Philly's history, and it's a long Philly's history, shows you it doesn't happen every day. So you should, if you have an opportunity, you should go for it. The and rule, Harper did.
2: The rule is strange because of the fact that if you have a possibility for a cycle, you're always going to go to third, no matter what.
1: And he wasn't stopping, no matter what. And the way the rule is written, it's based off of runner intent. He never slowed down. It is a triple.
2: You know what? Take the rule.
1: It's a triple.
2: Right, but I'm just telling why I say that. You read it online. You didn't go digging into the rule book. I'm sure there's
1: Saying there could be another rule, yes, that says something otherwise.
2: Oh, I bet you there definitively is. Because there has to. I know for a fact, like, they used to call something like that, like, he went to third because the throw went home, because they used to say, well, if he threw it to third, I asked you that question. That ball goes to third base, it's probably out.
1: Yeah, I mean, when the shortstop catches the ball, Bryce had just gotten past second base. So he probably would have been out. But the rules are the rules, at least the way were interpreted.
2: I had a dum-dum say, well, what if they threw it to third and they threw it wildly and he was safe?
1: That would be an error.
2: Yeah, well, I was told that would have been a triple, too. That's how smart the younger generation is sometimes.
1: Yeah, that would have been a double with an error. But, so Ricky's looking at it as a former ball player. If he was on the opposing team, he would have been frustrated with what Bryce Harper did in a 13-1 game. And when he got up, if he was on the mound, he would have probably made Bryce Harper answer for it later.
2: But let me say this. I'm happy for what he did.
1: As a fan's perspective.
2: As a fan, I'm happy for what he
1: did. Yeah, and we should be. But there are people out there who are frustrated by it, and I'm trying to get to the bottom of why. So if you're one of those people who was angry that Bryce Harper did what he did on Saturday night, I would love to hear from you, because I just want to understand the psyche behind it as to why you would be upset in a 13-1 game that Harper was trying to accomplish something that doesn't happen very often. So there's Three ways to get involved. You can send your text and your voice memos to the Davis Honda text line. You can pick up the phone and call. It's the same number across the board. 610-632-0975. We got We Hear You coming up at 345. We do it twice a show. So get your voice memos in on Bryce. Now, Bryce Harper, yes, was overly aggressive on Saturday going for the cycle, but he's usually overly aggressive on the base paths, and sometimes it is frustrating. And after the game on Saturday night, he gets asked by reporters, what do you think about people being upset with the way you run the bases? Listen to this answer from Bryce.
19: Yeah, I mean, I tell you what, I don't really care what people think about my base running because that's how I've always played. I've done it since I was 7 years old, and I don't really play a different way when I know I can try to get second base. So I've made mistakes on the bases I'm going to. Little kids are going to do the same thing, and I'll preach to them that they just play the game hard and get thrown out of second, third, and so be it. But if I don't do that tonight, then I don't have the opportunity to hit for a cycle. So, that's what I was going to say.
1: I don't really care about what people think about the way I run the bases. I've always ran the bases like this. I mean, he is, like, I don't have a problem when a guy makes mistakes because he's aggressive. Like, Bryce Harper plays the game aggressively. I'd much rather that than him playing the game lackadaisically. Like, if my superstar is going to be overly aggressive, I'd much rather it be like that than what you see sometimes from other superstars, which is lazy, not trying for the extra base. Like, I don't mind. Is it frustrating at times? Yes. If Harper gets thrown out for bad base running, yeah, it frustrates you. But it usually comes from him wanting to be aggressive, and that doesn't bother me. I'd rather that. I'd rather him be overly aggressive. And he's right. If he wasn't overly aggressive on Saturday, Ricky, before we even get to the triple, he turned a single into a double because he was aggressive.
2: He did.
1: Now, do you have a problem with the way he usually runs the bases?
2: Well, there are times we call him he's running with the invisicloak, that he doesn't think anybody sees him. But you know what? He does whatever he wants. I mean, let's face it. I've always said, who's running the team? Who's running the team, do you think?
1: What, you think Bryce is?
2: Okay, so, I mean, basically what that statement says that he runs hard every single play. I want you to keep an eye on that.
1: That he doesn't run aggressively every play.
2: He does. He says he does.
1: But you're saying he does.
2: Well, I'm going to ask you, do you think this could... Here's why people are going to get mad. Because there's going to be a ground ball to short where he jogs to first base.
9: I knew that's what you were getting at.
2: Am I right still? I know it's going to happen and people are going to tee off on... That's why he probably just should have said nothing.
9: He can't say nothing, though. You know him.
2: I love Bryce Harper. I think he's one of the greatest players to ever live. Just, if somebody asks you about that, say, you know what? I was just trying to be aggressive. You don't have to say, I don't care what anybody thinks. Why would you do that?
9: He's been angry this season, clearly.
2: See? And now, that's interesting that Silvana just said that. Because you're sitting here wondering why people are upset about the certain things.
1: Well, he's got a chip on his shoulder. I mean, when your president of baseball operations comes out and says he's not sure if he's still an elite player, I think anybody who's a competitor would have a chip on their shoulder coming into the season. And Bryce Harper's had a pretty good season. He's had a pretty good season, and I think he still has that chip on his shoulder. And fans have started to turn a little bit. Like, there are – Bryce Harper used to be does no wrong, and I've pointed that out in the past, and I've been critical of Bryce, and people would come at me, and I would ask the question, why does he do no wrong? But in this instance, I don't think he did anything wrong.
2: I really don't see it. And I'm going to tell you, I don't think he did either. It's not him. Like, he just ran. He was running through a stop sign if there was a stop sign. He was just running. He wanted that personal accolade in it, under his wing. That's what he wanted. It's that simple.
1: And he celebrated like he had just won the World Series.
2: I thought they did. I thought the season ended. I thought it was past 162 games. I thought that was game 7 of the World Series. And if he gets the third base, it's over. That's what I felt like.
1: Well, it's his first.
2: I mean, he was extremely. That. Like I said, I haven't seen him like that excited over something probably since the Bedlam at the Bank.
1: Yeah, Bedlam at the Bank. I mean, he talked about it after the game, too. Bryce talked about how this is up there with one of his best moments in Major League Baseball. I mean, it is. The guy's never won a championship.
2: I got to ask you, though. Okay, we all know he hit for the cycle. It's said and done. That is a great accomplishment. Would you rather, if it was just you personally, so you could answer this too, if you were in the big leagues, would you rather hit 3 home runs in a game or hit for the cycle?
1: I think I would rather do 3 home runs.
2: I would too.
9: I think so.
2: Isn't that amazing? And yeah. Kyle Schwarber took a back seat.
1: Well, you know why I would? Because the last Philly cycle, we could make this argument. Should we make this our Twitter poll?
2: Less than one.
1: Who's a better baseball player, Bryce Harper or Dub Dub? I think that would be a close 50-50 split right there.
2: Should be right there. They both hit for the cycle.
1: Dub Dub's hit for the cycle, what, in 2024?
2: Yeah.
9: Yeah.
2: JT was the one before that.
1: Yeah, and JT hit. No, I mean, listen, it takes some luck to hit for the cycle. We talked about that. But I had no problem with Bryce doing it. I had no problem with Bryce celebrating it. Because this wasn't like what the Mets did. In a 13-1 game, the Mets hit a home run, and they're putting the Spider-Man mask on the guy in the dugout. Did you see that?
2: Why do you do this? The Phillies usually put top hats on or whatever. What the hell were those, straw hats?
1: That's not the point. The point is, in a 13-1 game where you're losing and you're celebrating in the dugout like you just did something great in a 13-1 game where you just hit a home run.
2: But now you got to stop.
1: But it's different than when you are on the winning side of it and accomplish something.
2: You have to stop. With the straw hats, when they were wearing them, they were up 11-0 in the game. Somebody hit a home run. They did straw hats. They asked Bryce Harper. He said, that's just what we do.
1: They were down 11-0 or up?
2: They were down.
1: All right. I would have had a problem with that. I don't remember it.
2: Of course you don't, because you have what I would call selective memory.
1: What I'm saying is, in this particular instance, the cycle and celebrating the cycle, there should be universal excitement from the fans. There should not be any anger towards Harper.
2: No fan of the Philadelphia Phillies should be mad that he hit for the cycle.
1: Well,
2: I will say that.
1: I think there are, because we've gotten some texts in. We got people on the phone lines. I'm sure we got voice memos coming in as well. I want to hear from Phillies.
2: Interesting phone call.
1: Yeah, so we're going to get some of your reaction coming up next. But quickly, let's introduce the Twitter poll today. Not about Bryce Harper. Simply about your bigger takeaway from the weekend. Is it that the Phillies are good, or is it the Mets are bad? Twitter poll's up, right?
9: It's up.
1: Twitter poll, always up, standing strong. Thanks to Dr. Avi Donapel of Iron Mountain Men's Health. What do we got?
9: Bigger takeaway from this weekend. The Phillies are good or the Mets are bad? 61% are saying that the Mets are bad. 39% for the Phillies are good.
1: Yeah, the Phillies need to convince me that they can hang with the big boys in the National League, that they can do similar types of things against really good pitching and really good baseball teams. Because right now, my opinion has not changed on the Philadelphia Phillies. They're a good team. They're just not as good as the upper echelon teams in the National League, specifically the LA Dodgers, the Milwaukee Brewers, and when the Braves are healthy, the Atlanta Braves. The Mets are not a good baseball team, and luckily for the Phillies, over the next few weeks, I think they got 7 straight series coming up against bad baseball teams. They're going to keep winning.
2: You say that's bad, but it's good. It's good for the Phils.
1: It is good for the Phils. But I would have voted on this bigger
2: takeaway.
1: What
2: did I just say after those, I told you before, after those 7 series, where are they?
1: Ricky thinks they're going to be in first place.
2: Yep.
1: Ricky thinks they're catching the Braves in the next few weeks.
2: Yep.
1: All right, well, let's continue this conversation. There's a lot of people on the text board, the phone lines, who want to weigh in on Bryce Harper's cycle. We'll get to your reaction coming up next. We'll also take a look, where do the Phillies rank in the latest MLB power rankings that dropped last night? We'll get to that as well. Unfiltered. We're going to talk a little Sixers later as well, because we got the NBA draft tomorrow night, so don't go anywhere. 97.5 The Fanatic, NBC Sports Philadelphia.
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2: Well, the 1996 All-Star Game, yeah, it was special to me. Why? Well, number one, it was in Philadelphia. Number two, how about a sold-out Veterans Stadium? Close to 70,000 people. The fans were incredible. 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It was awesome. Hey, I was fired up, and I got to tell you something strange. When I was walking out there, I was sitting there saying to myself, do not embarrass yourself. 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But a great night in Philly.
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1: All right, big weekend for the Phils, a big weekend individually for Bryce Harper and Kyle Schwarber. Everybody celebrating Kyle Schwarber's four home runs, but there is a contingency of Phillies fans. Contingent of Phillies fans who for some reason are upset that Bryce Harper went for the triple on Saturday night.
2: I think it is contingency.
1: No, I think it's a contingent.
2: Okay, I'm gonna pull them down off the ladder because any player that is a triple away is just going to keep running.
1: Every single one of them. Not just Bryce.
2: If it was Schwarber, he would have done it too.
1: All right, so before we get to the updated MLB power rankings, I want to get some fan reaction here because I was curious as to what we were seeing on social, if it was just a vocal minority, if there are actually a lot of fans who were frustrated with what Bryce did on Saturday night. So you could still get in on this conversation. Voice memos, text to the Davis Honda text line, 610-632-0975. I wanted to go to the phones because Steve from Reading, I think, is a fan who wasn't too happy with Bryce. Let's get to the bottom of this. What's going on, Steve?
7: Oh, not much. It's not that I wasn't happy with his accomplishment. It was I was unhappy with his effort in other games. Why doesn't he show the same effort on a ground ball, running to first? And if it was a close game, how happy do you think fans would have been if he'd have got thrown out at third? Because you know in a close game, he still would have been going to third.
1: Yeah, see, that's the question, right? Would he have done this even in a close game? Now, Ricky, you think yes, because anybody who has a shot at the cycle is going to do it.
2: Bryce Harper was not going to stop anywhere. He didn't stop at first base on a single that he turned into a double in the same game. Why would you think he was going to stop at second there?
1: See, now that I think I would have had an issue with. Because he clearly would have been thrown out at third.
2: Well, then you should have an issue with it now.
1: But
2: you
1: it wasn't
2: not
1: a close
2: be thinking
1: game.
2: About the score.
1: Yeah, but it's a 13-1 game.
2: What happens in the game should not, or what the score, like what he was doing, really doesn't dictate because he wants something that he hasn't had before. So he's going to keep running until he has to stop.
1: Now hold on though, you're saying the score shouldn't matter. But as a former ball player, you're saying because it was a 13-1 game, you would have thrown at Bryce Harper. So
2: yes.
1: You're taking the score into consideration as the opposing team.
2: Well, I'm taking the score. Because if it's a close game, I understand it's a stupid move. That's the way I would look at it. Because you probably would have gotten him out of you have to take it out if it's a close game, don't you?
1: Right, well, let me ask you this. You and I were in the building last year when Schwarber hit four home runs.
2: Yes.
1: Right?
2: Yes.
1: When he came up to the plate to try to hit his fifth home run,
2: It was against a position player, and he probably should have.
1: Okay. But everybody in the ballpark's on their feet.
2: Yeah.
1: Everybody in the ballpark wants him to try to hit the home run. Schwarber wants to hit the home run. The entire dugout wants him to hit the home run. Did anybody say after that game, man, what a selfish move by Kyle Schwarber trying to hit that fifth home run, man. That is selfish. He should have gone for a base hit in that situation. No. So why are we saying that about Bryce Harper? Why are their fans saying it about Bryce Harper for trying to go for a cycle? What's the difference?
2: Wait a minute. I didn't say it was his fault. None of this is Bryce Harper's fault. It just, if you are a triple away from the cycle, you're just going to run. You're going to. Look, if the Mets were smart, they could have stopped it. It would have been that simple. The Mets are a bunch of bad fundamental baseball players.
1: Terrible baseball team, man. Terrible.
2: I mean, if I'm not wrong, on Thursday, Bichette had a one-hopper hit to him, and he patted his glove, threw over to first, throws wide. It turned into a base hit. I don't know how, but it was a terrible play by him. I saw Soto on, I believe it was Saturday night, a fly ball to left field, try to deke the runner, and the ball landed right behind him.
1: Yeah, you
2: Why wouldn't
1: that.
2: You just catch the ball?
1: Or what was it yesterday when Soto tried to turn a single into a double and was out by a mile?
2: Again. Are you not watching the same game I am? Because in my day and age, this day and age, they are a bad fundamental baseball team. I don't know how that manager has survived.
1: They've both struggled out of the gate. To Dave Dombrowski's credit, and I have not given him a lot of credit this year, but to Dave Dombrowski's credit, made the move at manager very early, and they've turned things around 33-16 now under Mattingly. That's the best record in baseball since that. Was it April 28th, I think? The Mets should have done it. I don't know if it would have helped. They might just have a roster constructed that doesn't work, that's got a lot of selfish guys on it, yep. Bad starting rotation. But the fact that they still have their manager in place, good for the Phillies, terrible for New York.
2: Oh, it's just a bad move. I mean, the Phillies did exactly what they were supposed to do to that team. Beat them down as far as they can go. You got another shot at them next week. You can literally knock them completely out of anything.
1: Yeah, the Phillies have a nice, easy schedule coming up. Well, not easy. I shouldn't say that. The Nationals' four games is not going to be easy, especially when you're not going to have your top two starters.
2: I just don't think the Nationals have a good bullpen, which could really hurt them in a game against the Phillies.
1: But you don't even know who's pitching tonight for the Phillies.
2: It's one game.
1: And then who's the starter tomorrow?
2: I believe it's got to be...
1: Is it Nola? Is it...
2: I guess they would go back to Nola. If Nola pitched Thursday, Friday, Saturday, Sunday, Monday, it would be his day.
1: So you won't see Sanchez and Wheeler, or will we?
2: It's a four-game series.
1: So you'll get one of those guys, yeah. I think.
2: So you'll get Sanchez.
1: So we got, tomorrow Phillies have Lizardo on the mound.
2: Oh, yeah. See, they skipped. And then, so Wednesday is Nola?
1: Wednesday right now is Nola.
2: Oh, man alive.
1: Thursday is Sanchez.
2: Why?
1: Thursday is Sanchez. So you're going to get, there's really only that game you feel good about. You don't feel good about a bullpen game tonight if that's what they do.
2: I don't think they can. I think it's going to be Ronhell. I'm not even 100% sure yet, but I'm sure it's going to be Ronhell.
1: All right. So this weekend, though, you beat up on a bad team. You got an opportunity, hopefully, to win another series against the Nationals. Then you go up to New York to hopefully beat on that bad team again in the Mets. But I was looking at the updated power rankings. So MLB drops them on Sunday every single week. We talked a lot over the last couple, maybe, I guess, four or five shows. Are the Phillies as good as the upper echelon teams in the National League? Are they as good as the Dodgers? Are they as good as the Braves? Are they as good as the Brewers? Listen to these updated power rankings. Number one in all of baseball, the Dodgers. Number two, the Braves. Number three, the Brewers.
2: Yeah.
1: And then at six, which is still pretty good, is your Phillies. The problem is, like we keep saying, they are good. They are better than most teams in the National League. But they're not as good as those top three teams in the National League, and that's what it's going to take to get to a World Series. That's why I've been so critical of Dave Dombrowski. That's why, as fun as it was to watch the Phillies beat up on the Mets this weekend, as fun as it was to watch Schwarber and Harper go off, and really everybody in that lineup had a great weekend, but I left it saying it's because the Mets are bad, not because the Phillies have suddenly turned it around.
2: I've told you, I think you asked me this question last year, how I look at the National League. I look at the National League as the Braves, Brewers, and Dodgers. They are in a bracket right now by themselves. Now, the Phillies could catch that if they knock the Braves down. But right now, there's only one team in the second tier, and that's the Phillies. And then you look at the rest of the other teams. Name one team that scares you after that in Major League Baseball. I don't think there is one.
1: No, there's not.
2: And especially, like, the National League is just, there's so many pathetic teams, which includes the Mets. I think the one thing people will look at, they're like, well, it's a huge rivalry. Did it really look like a rivalry this weekend?
1: Nah, not anymore, because the Mets are so bad right now.
2: It's gone.
1: And they have a bunch of players that are very unlikable. Like, Juan Soto is a good player. He's hard to like.
2: A lot of people oddly like him. I think he's the cockiest player that I've seen in a long, long time.
1: Maybe it's just because he has the Mets uniform on, but yeah, I would not. I'm happy he's not a Philly.
2: Bo Bichette, everybody here hates him now.
1: Well, rightfully so.
2: Don't worry about it, because he doesn't look like he's playing that. I know he was hot coming in, but maybe they played against some of them bad teams.
1: But with the Mets, it's their starting pitching that's just terrible.
2: Their starting pitching sucks.
1: Yeah, then the Phillies took
2: advantage. Peralta's their big signing.
1: Peralta got, he was on the mound Saturday, right? Was he the pitcher on Saturday?
2: Yes.
1: Yeah, it was terrible. Absolutely terrible. All right, listen, a lot of people weighing in on this Harper conversation. You can as well. Want to hear from you, though. Your bigger takeaway from this weekend, were you looking at it as, man, the Phillies are good, or was it, they just beat up on a bad Mets team? Would love to hear from you on that as well. You want your voice heard, the best way is to get your voice memos in. We got We Hear You coming up at 3:45. We do it twice a show. So send your voice memo, 610-632-0975. Coming up, we'll get more reaction on what Bryce Harper did on Saturday night. But we also have the NBA draft, a little over 24 hours away. The Sixers with the 22nd overall pick tomorrow night. Are you interested? Haven't heard a lot of buzz about the NBA draft. Are you interested as a Sixers fan? We'll talk about it. We'll take a look at some of their best picks over the years. And who was the best 22nd overall pick in NBA history, Ricky Bo? Take a look at that as well. Unfiltered continues. 97.5 The Fanatic, NBC Sports, Philadelphia.
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10: 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NFL announced today teams reporting dates for training camp. Both rookies and veterans for the Eagles will report on July 28th at the Jefferson Health Training Complex. Phillies grabbed the series win over the Mets this weekend. Kyle Schwarber is now up to 29 home runs this season after hitting four against the Mets. Phillies open up a four-game set with the Nationals in Washington tonight. First pitch is at 6:45. No starter has been announced yet for the Phillies. The NBA draft kicks off tomorrow night. The Sixers have the 22nd overall pick. And later this week on Friday, the NHL draft begins. 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
1: All right, 3 o'clock here on The Fanatic and NBC Sports Philadelphia. So we got the NBA draft tomorrow night. I want to talk about that coming up because there's not a lot of buzz around it. I get it. Sixers are picking 22nd. And in the NBA draft, that's not very exciting. You don't see a lot of stars come out at 22.
2: Come on.
1: I know. They did get Maxey at 21. But we'll talk about the NBA draft. Would love to hear from you. Hit us up on the Davis Honda text line. Are you into the NBA draft tomorrow? 610-632-0975. Before we get to some names they might be interested in, and we'll take a look at the history of 22nd picks overall. A lot of people reacting to the Bryce Harper cycle on Saturday night. And I do believe it is a vocal minority who are upset that he went for the triple when he did to try to get the cycle. I think most people, most fans understood that when you have an opportunity, especially in a 13-1 game, of course it's okay to be a little selfish. Like, was it a selfish move on Bryce Harper to try to get the cycle? Of course. It's an individual accomplishment. It's not a team accomplishment. It's individual. But in that moment, in a 13-1 game, why wouldn't you do it? And the people inside the ballpark went nuts, and the fans were excited. And this is part of the reason why we're fans for moments like that.
2: This is where you got to stop with the score. Because if that was a tie game, if the Phillies were down one, he's still going to third.
1: We don't know that.
2: 100% he is.
1: We don't know it.
2: Well, I do know. And stop. Don't be ignorant about this.
1: We don't know if he would have.
2: 100% he's going to third. You saw his reaction. You're going to tell me that you think if it's a one-run game, he's stopping at second base?
1: I can't assume what he would have done.
2: I could.
1: I can't assume what he would have done.
2: See, that's scared. Don't be chicken.
1: I'm not. I'm saying, how can you assume that he would have done the exact same thing in a tie game to a 13-1 game? Because, listen, you've been in the dugout. Everybody knew, outside of the manager, Don Mattingly, for some reason, knew that he was going for the cycle. Schwarber talked about it. The other players talked about it. They all knew that if he hit one in the gap, he was going to keep running and try to get to third. But you have to take the score into account there. Like, he knew what the score was. He knew, I can be a little aggressive. I could be reckless on the base paths because it doesn't matter. It's a 13-1 game. If you're telling me that was a 2-2 game and we know for a fact, as we sit here right now, he would have done the exact same thing, I can't get there. Maybe he would have, and I would have ripped him if he did.
2: What? No, you would not have. Then you should. Oh, you know what?
1: I can't look at it the same. A 13-1 game is not the same as a 2-2 game. I can't put the score out of my mind when the reality was it was a blowout.
2: That's fine.
3: No, he's at a loss for words at this point.
1: He doesn't want to argue with the others.
2: I said that's fine because it's just typical coming from this guy on my right anyways. But besides,
1: listen, I've been called the Bryce Harper hater, dude. Like, I've ripped Harper before. I have ripped Harper when he deserves to be ripped. This is not one of those instances.
2: You tell me when we're off air that you don't like him anyways as a person. So what's the difference?
1: No, there's things that Harper does that have annoyed me in the past. And I do think he's a little bit of a panderer at times. We've talked about it.
2: A little?
1: This is not one of those instances.
2: He wasn't pandering. This was about him and getting to this tough accomplishment. That's what it was about.
1: And I didn't have a problem with it.
2: I'm going to tell you right now. Tie game, he's running.
3: I agree with you, Ricky.
1: But you're both making that assumption. You can't say that.
2: It's not an assumption. You're standing at home plate knowing that if a ball goes anywhere near a gap, that you're running all the way to third. You're not running. You could have an inside-the-park home run. I guarantee he would have stopped at third one way or the other.
1: In a 10-run game, he had that mentality. I can't sit here and say in a tie game he would have done the same thing.
2: If he would have hit that ball off of Monty's angle and he could have had an inside-the-park home run, he's stopping at third base.
1: Oh, you're saying in that game. Okay, but what if it's a tie game?
2: He's stopping at third base.
1: You can't make that assumption, man.
2: Then he wouldn't have the cycle.
1: You can't make the assumption. That's all I'm saying. All right, before we get to the NBA draft.
2: You're a coward.
1: Let's get a couple people on the Davis Honda text line. What are people saying? You said the majority of people are happy, but there are some who were upset with him. What do we got? Let's get one that they're upset. I want to get to the bottom of this.
3: All right, we have this text that says, I certainly understand why people are upset with Bryce Harper. He's always thinking about himself, not about winning, not about the team, just about him and getting all the attention he can get. He's unbelievably narcissistic, and people are just tired of how selfish and self-serving he is. Give me Kyle Schwarber any day over Bryce Harper.
1: Hold on. See, this is where you lose me, though. Schwarber's trying for a home run. Like, what is

0: difference when Kyle Schwarber steps up. Last year, four home runs, trying to hit the fifth home run. No one said, oh, he's looking out for himself, because it would have been a really awesome accomplishment to hit five home runs in a game. That's an individual accomplishment. So why are we going to rip Bryce for trying for an individual accomplishment in a blowout?
1: I have my hand up.
0: I don't want to talk to you today.
1: No.
0: Now I'm angry with you.
1: Well, I'm going to answer your question about Kyle's four home run game. You put in a position player to pitch, kick his ass all over the field. I think there should be no mercy. When teams put in a position player, you should pad your stats till you can. Hit as many home runs as you can. You know that? That's what I think. And Kyle Schwarber was up against a position player.
0: All right, but then let me ask you.
1: So what would you do? Bunt?
0: So throw that out for a second.
1: And by the way, they're two completely different things. You're going up there swinging a bat. What is Kyle Schwarber's job? Does anybody want to answer that?
0: Yeah, it's to hit home runs.
1: Then don't get on him. Schwarber out of this.
0: I'm not getting on Schwarber. What I'm saying
1: is
0: the reaction of the fan base towards Bryce is different. So now, because Bryce Harper went for the cycle, he doesn't care about winning. Do you actually believe, and listen, this is coming from a guy who's ripped Bryce Harper. I am not a Harper apologist by any means. You're going to sit here and tell me, and I'm talking to the texter more than you, Ricky.
1: Not me.
0: That Bryce Harper doesn't care about winning?
2: Yeah,
0: I can't get behind that. Bryce Harper, the only thing missing from his career resume is a World Series ring. He's got MVPs, all right? The guy's been to All-Star games. What's missing from Bryce Harper's resume is a World Series ring, and you better believe it does matter to him. What has Bryce Harper done that would lead us to believe that he doesn't care about winning? Is he about himself at times? Of course. Is Bryce Harper a brand in his eyes? Yes. Does it annoy me at times? Yes, it does. I'm being honest.
1: Yes,
0: but he cares about winning.
1: There are two separate brands in his mind. There's the Phillies brand that is him playing a game, and then there's the Bryce Harper TikTok guy, the Bryce Harper pander, the Bryce Harper, you know what? Whatever you want to call it. And you could call one or the other. I don't know what you're calling it. I'm telling everybody out there, I've played Major League Baseball for almost 12 seasons. Everybody that has ever played the game would have ran to third base, no matter where the ball was. It could have been a bunt, and that guy bunting is running all the way to third.
0: To try to get the
1: thing.
0: All right. And we got some roster updates on the Phillies as well.
1: As well.
0: So Alan Ronhell has been recalled, as expected. I wouldn't be shocked if he's the starter tonight. Right?
1: 100% he's starting.
0: Backus also reinstated. Max Lazar gets optioned to AAA, and they DFA'd Wilson. So they're making some roster moves. It looks like Ronhell will probably be your fifth starter tonight, because now this would have been the night Andrew Painter would have been on the mound.
1: My biggest thing is that you knew this was going to happen. You knew they can't go with a bullpen game. And I said it. Did I say it to you that night when they brought in Bryce Wilson? I said, well, this will be the end of him.
0: No, it must have been to your other best friend, Michael Barkan. Didn't say it to me.
1: What is
0: Stop
1: your
0: mistaking me with Michael Barkan,
1: what
0: all right?
1: Is your I definitely didn't say it to him.
0: I'm just kidding around. Yeah, we talked about it a little bit. All right, we'll get back to the Phillies. I know there's a lot of people who want their voice heard on this whole Bryce Harper situation. Get your texts and your voice memos in. We will get back to the conversation about Bryce Harper, I promise. 610-632-0975. But believe it or not, the NBA draft is tomorrow night, and your Philadelphia 76ers have the 22nd overall pick, because if you remember, this is what they got in return for the Jared McCain trade, which is interesting because there's an ESPN mock draft, which actually has them taking a 6'2 guard out of Stanford, Okorie, which is like, wait a second, you're going to take a 6'2 guard when you just traded one away, and that's the only reason you got this?
1: Oh. Silvana just told me something, that Meza is going to open tonight, probably for Ronhell.
0: Oh, is that put out there now?
2: Matt Gelb just tweeted that out, and Meza's, that Alan Ronhell will handle some bulk, is what he worded it.
1: Seems like there's a lot of that going on with Meza. Meza seems like he's one of those guys, hey, just go do this job. It should be interesting.
0: So it will be interesting tonight. We'll get the lineup a little bit later and the plans for the Phillies. But NBA draft tomorrow night. Do people care about this draft? Now, it's Mike Gansey's first draft as the president of basketball operations for your 76ers. It is an important draft. I mean, we heard from the 76ers a lot about, hey, our priority is trying to get the 22nd overall pick correct. We want to do that. But the problem is, Ricky, as I'm looking at the history
1: keep looking
0: of 22nd overall picks, the chances of them getting a meaningful player is extremely, extremely slim. Like, not only have the 76ers outside of Tyrese Maxey not had a lot of success in the later parts of the first round, I was looking up the best 22nd overall picks in NBA history. I think the number one is probably a former 76er. You got to go back to 1973, George McGinnis, who didn't make his debut with the Sixers until 1975 because he went to the ABA and had an MVP season. Outside of him, there's a lot to be desired.
1: I have two that I would throw at you.
0: What do you got?
1: Norm Nixon.
0: Norm Nixon
1: won two championships.
0: 1977 Lakers pick, right?
1: And one that would have been Reggie Lewis.
0: All right, so we got 1973, 1977. Reggie Lewis was 1987. He died tragically.
1: Yes, he did.
0: So outside of that, you try to look at some recent ones. Bobby Portis in 2015 didn't start well, but then became a part of the Milwaukee 2021 title run. Jared Allen in 2017 was a starting center for the Brooklyn Nets that year. Did make an all-star game with the Cavs. But when you look at it and you look at the history, there's a lot to be desired. Like, the chance of the Sixers actually finding a player at 22 that's going to make an impact for this team, I don't have my hopes up for it.
1: There's, yeah, probably no. I mean, just no. I mean, how deep do you have to go to look for a player? It's tough. The NBA is tough. Look, there's a lot of good players in college, but that doesn't make them out to be NBA players.
0: So the last few times the Sixers have picked in the bottom of the draft, 2022, they were the 23rd overall pick. They took David Roddy. 2021, 28th, they took Jaden Springer. 2020, Tyrese Maxey at 21st overall. That is, like, lightning don't strike twice, man. Like, the fact that they found Maxey at 21 is insane. Before that, 2019, 24th overall pick, Ty Jerome. 2018, after they took Mikal Bridges and traded him at 10, which is frustrating. Oh, Shamet, who actually contributed this year, right? Isn't he? He's contributing on the damn Knicks. He just won a title.
1: Yep.
0: Oh, man, that one's frustrating. So I guess they could potentially find someone. But let me ask you this. Putting some of the names aside, because it's anybody's guess who will be available at 22. If you're Mike Gansey, are you going best available at 22, or are you just trying to draft for need? Like, do you want another undersized guard if that's the best player available at 22? Or are you saying, you know what, we really need a wing. We really need a wing, or we need another backup center. Like, what are you doing?
1: I don't think you're going guard.
0: What if they're the best available?
1: Oh, really? And you just traded who?
0: Jared McCain.
1: Yeah.
0: For this pick.
1: So let's go after another guard because we just traded a guard. I know it's a new regime.
0: I was going to say, but it wasn't Gansey who traded him.
1: It's a new regime. I get that. I don't know. You have two really good guards right now. That's truthful. But you also have to understand, you know, you look at Paul George, he's not getting any younger. Embiid's not getting any younger. Where's your shooting coming from?
0: I think at 22, I mean, I guess anytime you're in the draft, because I was going to even say when they picked third overall, you should always go best available. But I think even more so in the bottom of the draft, you don't really have the luxury of saying, hey, we're just going to draft for need. I think you really got to go best available, especially if a player drops to you for whatever reason. I can't see them just going for a position of need. Now, as we're talking about the draft, before tomorrow night, there could be a monster trade in the NBA. So if you've been paying attention, the Bucks are now officially publicly saying they're going to trade Giannis. And Windhorse, Shams, they're all coming out with who the two teams are now, and it's come down to the Celtics and the Heat.
1: Unbelievable.
0: So Giannis will be a Boston Celtic or a Miami Heat by tomorrow night's NBA draft. What does that do to the Eastern Conference in the NBA? Because right now, if you look, the Celtics right now
1: have
0: the best odds already in the Eastern Conference. But they would be trading Jaylen Brown to get him
1: away.
0: To get Giannis.
1: I don't know.
0: If Giannis is healthy,
1: it would probably still keep them as the number one.
0: Yeah, I think if Giannis is healthy, they're the clear favorites to get out of the Eastern Conference. But you I mean, if you're a Sixers fan, not that you're hoping for injury, but you're not going to be able to compete with the Celtics.
1: Are you jumping in on that somehow last minute?
0: I don't think they can. Who would you give up for him? Like, you don't have a Jaylen Brown.
1: Give up Embiid in the 20 in the 22.
0: Yeah, but if you're the Bucks, why would you do that?
1: You wouldn't.
0: Yeah, the Bucks, you're getting a better package.
1: By the way, that was fanism.
0: Yeah. Well, yeah, that's what the fans are thinking.
1: That was fanism.
0: Oh, well, just trade Embiid and Paul George.
1: Yeah.
0: Get out from
1: hey,
0: under
1: we'll give you these two guys.
0: Just get out from under those contracts. But my understanding, listening to Sharania and Windhorse earlier today, the Celtics package includes Jaylen Brown, who's a stud. The Heat package includes more draft picks, so it depends on what direction the Bucks want to go.
1: And now Drake Powell was the number 22 pick last year. His numbers last year, he did play in 63 games, 6.5 points per game.
0: Yeah, they're not going to get a
1: that, but that's
0: they're
1: the
0: not
1: going
0: to get a core piece you wouldn't expect. Who knows? Maybe Gansey pulls something out, man, in his first draft. I mean, Nate, when you go back to his introductory press conference, and I don't know if it was just lip service, but all he kept saying about is, our priority is getting this 22nd overall pick right. Our priority is getting this 22nd overall pick right. Now, that was a way, I guess, to deflect from the other question.
1: Take what you want, but you're picking at 22. I would think that's more of a crapshoot anyways.
0: Yeah, it is.
1: I don't think you're actually sitting there going, we know exactly who's going to be on the board at 22. Because you may be thinking, all right, somebody might miss this. You're literally saying, all right, guard, guard, guard, center, center, forward, forward, guard, shooting guard, shooting guard, shooting guard. And then you get back down to 21. If that all changes, everything changes on draft day.
0: Yeah, you don't have no idea where this is going. Now, here's a crazy thing. As I'm looking at the odds on my FanDuel app, I just said the Celtics are favorites right now. Do you know they're a plus 470 to win the NBA title? By far the best odds in the Eastern Conference. The Knicks, who just won and dominated their way to an NBA title, plus 800. The Celtics almost have double better odds.
1: And
0: than
1: the Knicks aren't
0: the Knicks.
1: Losing anybody, if I'm not wrong.
0: No, I mean, Vegas never believed in the Knicks this whole postseason
1: run. That's
0: true,
1: too.
0: I mean, they were underdogs the whole way.
1: I, no matter how bad you hate the Knicks, you got to give them a lot of credit. They played hard all the way through.
0: Love and, the and team. Hate the
1: let's
0: fans.
1: Face it. They made a statement. That was a statement playoffs.
0: Yeah, I mean, the team is easy to like. The fans are easy to hate. That's the dichotomy you have to deal with as a Philadelphia fan. All right, look, tomorrow night, NBA draft. I believe Sean Brace and Johnny Marks are going to be live on YouTube each pick. So make sure you're subscribed to the 97.5 The Fanatic YouTube channel. I want to get back to the Phillies, though, because as we're talking about Bryce Harper's weekend and Kyle Schwarber's weekend, I know a lot of people have strong opinions about what Bryce Harper did. Something popped in my head, Ricky, and I don't know what your answer is. I told you I was going to ask this question, but I don't know what your answer is. Better free agent signing for the Phillies. Was it Harper? Was it Schwarber? Or was it Zach Wheeler? You saw all three of them perform this weekend. What was the better free agent signing for the Phillies? Harper, Schwarber, or Wheeler? We'll have that conversation coming up next, Unfiltered. 97.5 The Fanatic, NBC Sports, Philadelphia.
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4: 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The Phillies grabbed the series win over the Mets this weekend. They are on the road tonight, starting a four-game set with the Nationals. First pitch is at 6:45. Tim Mayza is reported as the opener. A couple of roster moves. Alan Runhall has been recalled. Kyle Backus was reinstated from the injured list. The Eagles report to training camp on July 28th. The World Cup is back in Philadelphia tonight as France and Iraq face off at 5 o'clock. And the NBA draft kicks off tomorrow night. The Sixers have the 22nd overall pick. Later this week on Friday, the NHL draft begins. 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
0: All right, welcome back into Unfiltered. 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Who's been a better free agent signing for the Phillies? Bryce Harper, Kyle Schwarber, or Zach Wheeler? Before we get into the answer, let me tell you about what's going on tonight from 5 to 7. 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But if you go over there, make sure you tell them, hey, put Unfiltered on the TVs in here. You know what I mean, Ricky Bo? Hey, what are we doing?
1: Put them on!
0: If you're going to be there from 5 to 7, from 5 to 6, you better have Unfiltered on the TVs at Kraft.
1: Yeah, you would hope so. Well, yeah. Brace doesn't care about us. We just got to promo him.
0: Yeah, what's going on here, Sean Brace? All right, so Ricky, this is a tough answer to this question.
1: Not for me, it's not.
0: Kyle Schwarber, Zach Wheeler, Bryce Harper, who's been the better free agent signing?
1: Oh, I don't even get the Jeopardy music, nothing. Seriously, I'll put them in order for you. And it's no doubt in my mind.
0: Let's hear him.
1: Number one, Kyle Schwarber. All he does is hit home runs. What is he paid for?
0: To hit home runs.
1: Watch this. Has he disappointed in any way, ever?
0: Outside of the postseason?
1: He hasn't been terrible in the postseason. Well, all right.
0: I mean, listen, I love Schwarber, too.
1: I'm saying Schwarber is number one on my list. Right. Number two on my list, Zach Wheeler has maybe been the best free agent signing pitching-wise ever for the Phillies.
0: And, again, who was it who signed him?
1: And Bryce Harper is definitely third there.
0: But who was it who signed Zach Wheeler? Because sometimes I forget. Was it Matt Clentak?
1: And I got to tell you, those might
0: be... For those who aren't hearing my sarcasm.
1: Besides like Roy Halladay, those might be the best moves the Phillies ever made in a row.
0: Well, the reason I was thinking about this is I heard Johnny Marks say to Sean Brace earlier today, let's talk about the best free agent signings in Philadelphia history, right? And these three guys would have to come up to the top of the list. So I'm like, wait, instead of even looking at the entire city of Philadelphia in the last 100 years... let's just look at this Phillies team. Who's been the best free agent signing? Now, you go Schwarber, Wheeler, Harper. I'm actually going, you're number three, and putting him at number one. Because when Bryce Harper came here in 2019, and yes, he signed a huge money deal. I get it. $330 million, 13 years. Do you get Kyle Schwarber here?
1: Wait, I'm going to call a timeout on you because I'm going to say that statement is no different than you telling me there is no way Bryce Harper goes to third base if it's a close game. Same thing.
0: No, it's not.
1: Yes, it is.
0: No, it's not.
1: You just said, does he come here? How do you know he doesn't come here?
0: When Bryce Harper signed here.
1: Do you know factually that he would not come here?
0: No, that's why I asked. Do you think Kyle Schwarber comes here if Bryce wasn't already here? I'm asking.
1: The show is off the rails. We are.
0: Do you think Schwarber would have come if Harper wasn't already here?
1: Yeah.
0: No matter what, he's coming here.
1: If the money was right, he was coming here. Yeah.
0: See, I think Harper was a big reason that he put the Phillies on the map.
1: Yeah, but you're
0: that's why he was such an important free agent.
1: Okay, well, he brought Trey over.
0: So you put him third, Harper.
1: Out of those three, yeah. I think. Those might be the top three in the history.
0: Yeah, they're huge free agent signings. Yeah. Huge. Zach Wheeler's been tremendous. The only reason why I'm not putting Wheeler one is because he only pitches every fifth day.
1: Right. That's why I didn't put him at number
0: one. But other than that, he's done everything and more that you could have asked for.
1: Okay, let me ask you. Kyle Schwarber, this is his fifth year. What has he done that you did not expect? Like, has he done something that has bothered you or...
0: Well, no, he's exceeded expectations.
1: Then, yeah. Okay, that stops.
0: He's exceeded expectations. But also, as critical as I have been...
1: See, my difference here is that Bryce Harper could move up.
0: What does he have to do?
1: Win a championship. That's what he was here to do.
0: Okay, but see, don't you think that's a little unfair?
1: No.
0: You're saying Schwarber's the best, but the only way Harper gets there is if they win a World Series. Last time I checked, World Series is a team accomplishment.
1: All right, but you're also saying that so-and-so wouldn't have come here if Bryce wasn't here. Then how do you explain Nick Castellanos then? Well, you have to go with the same boat. Don't play your game.
0: Well, Castellanos was signed the same time Schwarber was signed, right?
1: Mm-hmm. And you don't think that was because of Bryce?
0: It could have been.
1: Well, you see what I mean?
0: That's what I mean, but it could have been. But when
1: if Castellanos had the same numbers as Schwarber right now, and it was completely reversed, and we were talking about that, you would say, well, he came here because of Bryce.
0: What I'm saying is when Bryce Harper signed with the Phillies in 2019,
1: yes,
0: he put them on the map as a destination that other players wanted to come to.
1: So what if Machado came here and Machado was great? Would he have put them on the map too?
0: If Machado had done everything Harper has done, yeah. Harper's been tremendous since he's
1: gotten. I'm not saying he hasn't.
0: But that's the only reason I'm putting above Schwarber. Not that you're probably right. All three of those guys, Wheeler, Schwarber, Harper, go down as three of the best free agent signings in the history of the franchise.
1: And the only reason that I would put Schwarber at number one is because he's done exactly what you expected of him.
0: And Harper hasn't? Harper won an MVP.
1: Right. Well, Schwarber should, but there's a guy named Shohei. And I bet you Harper wouldn't have won his if that guy named Shohei was in the league either.
0: True, but Harper wins an MVP. Harper hits the biggest home run in franchise history since Matt Stairs in 08. Right? The Bedlam at the Bank is the biggest home run the team's had since 2008. You agree with that?
1: Yeah.
0: That puts you in the World Series.
1: But you're making... Right. But he's also been part of collapses, if you want to play that game.
0: So is Schwarber. You could make the same... Every argument you're going to use against me for Harper, the same thing for Schwarber.
1: Well, no, I was going to straight out expectations when signed. What are the expectations when Bryce Harper signed? Just be honest. What's the expectation for the team when Bryce Harper signed?
0: World Series.
1: So they haven't won the World Series yet.
0: Okay.
1: That's why I said if they win a World Series with Bryce Harper, he will go to number one. All right.
0: In 2019, when you sign Bryce and say expectations of World Series, that's the same expectation when you sign Kyle Schwarber in 2022. Is this is going to help us win a World Series?
1: Yeah, but I look at Schwarber as just a guy to hit home runs.
0: To help you do what?
1: Hit home runs.
0: And what do home runs lead to, hopefully?
1: Runs.
0: And what do runs lead to? Come
1: wins.
0: On. And what do wins get you? It's all about winning a championship. Every move they make is about winning a championship.
1: All right, but I mean, basically, when Bryce Harper came here, it was championship or bust.
0: Yeah, listen, this is a fun conversation because
1: it is.
0: I don't know if there's a wrong answer.
1: There really isn't because in all honesty, I think I would have gone number one with Wheeler, with the exception that he doesn't play every day, and you would have jumped down my throat if I would have said that.
0: And then you could make the argument that Schwarber doesn't play half the game.
1: You could do that too,
0: right?
1: But what is he paid to do?
0: He's only paid to hit home runs.
1: Right.
0: All right, well, let's hear what people are saying on the Davis Honda text line. Savannah said a lot of people giving their opinions on this. You can as well. 610-632-0975. Best free agent signing. Is it Schwarber, Wheeler, or Harper? What are people saying?
2: All right, this texter says Bryce Harper. You got to build a foundation. He was the beginning of this current rebuild. He brought the other free agents in just by his presence.
17: I'm the smartest coach in the world.
1: So he brought in Nick Castellanos just with his presence. No, see what I mean? There's good and bad.
0: He did bring in Castellanos with his
1: presence.
0: There's
1: good and bad with this. People do not love Trey Turner. He came because of whom?
0: Harper.
1: Okay.
0: And you could make the argument Schwarber, too. Because Schwarber was here, wasn't he?
1: No. You know why he came. See what you're doing? Selective. Don't be selective memory. Just be honest.
0: What I'm saying is Bryce Harper putting the team on the map for other free agents to want to come here. It's not his fault if Dombrowski gets those free agents wrong. Like, I'm not mad at Bryce Harper that Nick Castellanos said, yeah, I'm going to sign in Philly because they're building something. Oh, well, that was Harper's fault. No. And to be honest with you, as much as I was ready to move on from Castellanos, it wasn't all terrible. I know we're eating a lot of his money in this fifth year of the contract, but it wasn't like Castellanos was terrible all 4 years he was here. He did some good things. He had that amazing run. Was it 22 or 23 where he went on that tear in the postseason?
1: But my whole point is I'm not taking shots at anybody here. We're talking about top three all-time Philadelphia Phillies for
0: free agent
1: franchise free agency.
0: Yeah.
1: I don't know. It, like, when I look at it on paper, what I look at what all guys have been brought in to do. Schwarber, to me, stands out the most.
0: But what has Bryce not done individually?
1: Nothing. He just hasn't won a championship that was almost like promised when he signed.
0: Yeah, but all right, we're going to talk in circles here. Because what I'm saying is that when Harper was signed in 2019 to bring a World Series here,
1: okay,
0: it also brought in other players help win that World Series.
1: You don't know that. You don't know if the players were just offered stuff that they couldn't refuse.
0: He made it a destination, man. This place was not a destination before Bryce.
1: How do you know, like, Trey Turner couldn't stand Bryce Harper? How do you know all this? They played together in Washington. That doesn't mean they're best friends.
0: No, but he made it a destination again. He did.
1: I think that's fine. Yes. Okay. So give them the destination championship. I don't know where you want me to go with this. I think Bryce Harper is one of the best players of all time. Period. But you're talking about contract wise, Schwarber was not making as much as him. So I think you got to lower expectations. Kyle Schwarber has gone above and beyond the expectations of who he is.
0: You're right. That first contract he got was incredible. What you got out of
1: him. All right. So my point is, what you signed the guy for, who went above the contract?
0: Schwarber.
1: That's why he's first on my list, is what I'm trying to get.
0: But if you ask Scott Boras, he would say Harper. That's why they're trying to get him a new contract already, 2 years ago.
1: Well, I think that started rubbing people the wrong way. I think that's when it all started.
0: I think you're probably right. When we were asking the question, like, why are some fans annoyed with Bryce?
1: I think that's where it started.
0: I think it did start with that. All right, look, we're going to get back to that conversation. You could still weigh in. Best free agent signing. Get your voice memos in. We got We Hear You coming up next. We'll do it again at 5:25. But Patricia, who's behind the scenes today, told me when we were talking about Harper's cycle and why some people were upset, we got a ton of voice memos that came in. A ton.
1: People are pissed.
0: So we got We Hear You coming up next. Best voice messages of the show so far. I'm really looking forward to hearing what people have to say. So keep it here. 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
0: We got We Hear You coming up. Best voice messages of the show so far. You could still get in. 610-632-0975. Send them into the Davis Honda text line. Because we do it twice a show. We'll do it again at 525. But you know what? Before we do that.
1: What are you going to do?
0: Let's update the Twitter poll. Because it was a great weekend. And I don't want to be the Debbie Downer today. But all I kept thinking this weekend, as much as I was enjoying what I was watching from the Phillies, was, man, this Mets team is terrible. So the Twitter poll today, bigger takeaway, the Phillies are good or the Mets are bad? Because that's exactly what I left this weekend thinking. The Phillies are exactly who I thought they were. They're a good baseball team that can beat up on bad teams. Show me you could beat the good teams is the way I look at the Phillies. But with the Mets, they are a terrible baseball team, a terrible starting rotation. They're not managed very well. Their fundamentals are horrible, Ricky, as you pointed out to start the show. But let's see what people's takeaways were. Twitter poll up.
2: It's up.
0: Twitter poll standing strong. Thanks to Dr. Avi Donapel of Iron Mountain Men's Health. What do we got?
2: Bigger takeaway from this weekend, 62% are saying that the Mets are bad. 38% are saying that the Phillies are good.
0: Yeah, 62%. I kind of thought it would come in more.
1: Well, I mean, people watch these games. They see what the Mets look like. A visual of the Mets over the weekend was actually quite comical. It was. I don't know if you sat there and watched the games and were like, wow, this Mets team, wow, a bit unfortunate. No, it was like, wow, they're lucky they didn't get beat 26-2. I mean, that's what I felt like watching the Mets. And, like, just too many, like, mental lapses, dumb plays, showing off for no reason. I mean, you got to be a better team if you're going to show off.
0: Yeah, the Mets fans, not that I feel bad for them, because I don't, but you got to feel terrible. You got this big payroll. You spend all this money. You go out, you get Bo Bichette. You're thinking this year's going to be different, and the team's probably not even going to be relevant in a few weeks. But all right, let's get to the best voice message of the show. Now, I don't know if there's going to be voice messages about that question, your bigger takeaway. I think what a lot of people are going to be weighing in on is the Bryce Harper conversation, because for whatever reason, there are some people out there who are turning a great moment on Saturday night where Bryce Harper hits for the cycle in four at-bats, something that we should be celebrating. But of course, there are people out there who need to somehow spin it into a negative. And I'm trying to figure out why. So we asked for that on these voice memos. I'm curious where people are going to weigh in. All right, we hear you. 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
3: Hey, what's all this nonsense about Harper's cycle? It wasn't a triple. It was a double and advanced to third base on the throw. After the game, Schwarber said that he and Paco were trying to figure out what they could do to get Harper a triple. I guarantee you, the official scorekeeper up in the box was trying to figure out the same thing. When that throw came in from the outfield when the shortstop caught the ball, he should have thrown it to third base and Harper was out by 30 feet. And that's the way the scoring should have been. MLB has gotten ridiculous in their scoring, doing anything they can to boost offensive numbers. But I'll tell you what, that was offensive. It insulted every baseball fan with one iota of common sense.
0: Okay, so a couple things on this. Now, Ricky, I think you probably would not disagree with that caller.
1: I am not saying a word.
0: But the rule book does say,
1: you know what, take your rule and shove it where the sun don't shine, because it doesn't, you know what, you could probably, did you look in the rule book, did you go to find something else on it, or no, or are you taking the word for it of one rule?
0: I'm looking at rule 9.06, yeah. Determining
1: why
0: the value
1: are you looking
0: of base
1: at it? When did you look it up?
0: All weekend.
1: When did you look up the rule? You personally, when did you look up the rule?
0: Sunday.
1: You did?
0: Yes.
1: So where's your rule book?
0: Online.
1: Online.
0: It's right here.
1: You went into the rule book.
0: Yes.
1: When?
0: No, I'm seeing other people tweet it. So this is from MLB scoring changes. But here's the thing. Rule 9.06 in determining the value of base hits specifically says it's based off of runner intent. And they even give an example.
1: Okay.
0: Had the bases been empty, would the runner have attempted to advance the extra base? Yes, he would have. They're not allowed to consider, well, if the guy would have thrown it to third, he would have been out. It's based off
1: they
0: of the runner
1: able
0: intent.
1: To consider that.
0: It's based off of Harper's intent.
1: It used to be called you advanced on a throw.
0: But he didn't.
1: Well, he did.
0: No, he was rounding second.
1: So if that throw went to third, Bill, what do you think would have happened?
0: He would have been out.
1: By a lot or a little?
0: He would have been out by a lot.
1: Okay. That's all I want to say.
0: But that's not what the rule
1: is. It is the dumbest. Well, Major League Baseball is fraudulent. Have you not picked up on this yet?
0: But
1: now, the caller was right. The texter was right. I'm not going against anything. It was, as it was called, they gave him a triple. It's a cycle. That's it. That's it. I'm not going to sit here and argue till I'm blue in the face about something as dumb as a throw. But what this is telling me, that if he decided to take the turn at third and keep running home and the catcher threw it to the pitcher and Bryce scored, it would have been a home run, not a triple and a indifference.
0: Runner's intent.
1: Bull, you know what.
0: Listen, I agree with you.
1: It is what it is. But, I mean, I just get annoyed. And he's right that Major League Baseball is 100% trying to pull the wool over fans' eyes.
0: Okay.
1: Now, I'm not talking about just this play. I'm talking about everything that they do now.
0: I know, the errors being called hits. Yep. I know all that. I get it.
1: Trey Turner literally had two errors in a Brewers game. They didn't call one in the game, which was a two-hopper to his left, hit him in the glove, he dropped it, they called it a base hit. The other one was right at him, he booted it, pulled the Harper off the bag, and they called that an error in the game. 2 days later, you know what they did? Took away the error.
0: And made it a hit. I agree with everything
1: fraudulent.
0: You're saying.
1: It's just fraudulent.
0: In this case, yes, watching the game live, my immediate reaction was, that's not a triple. He advances on the throw. But then reading this particular rule, and going back and watching the replay and seeing that Bryce Harper had already made the turn around second. It didn't matter what the shortstop did. He was going to third no matter what. You can't assume, well, that he would have just been out if he threw it to third.
1: I know, but you have to listen to what you're saying. He's going to third no matter what. So basically, any time a runner just takes the next turn and the ball's booted or anything, it doesn't matter. It's a triple. Any time that happens, because that's what that says.
0: Yeah, because if the shortstop would have thrown it to third.
1: If the ball was thrown to third and the third baseman dropped it, it's a triple because he had intent to go to third.
0: No, that would have been an error.
1: Why?
0: Because,
1: why? Because read the rule now again.
0: Because he attempted to throw him out at third. In this instance, him throwing home, you can't assume.
1: So basically, once again, you're hiding that the Mets are ignorant and have no idea what they're doing.
0: You know what I'm hearing here?
1: What?
0: Why do you hate Bryce Harper so much?
1: I don't. Why is this on me? I'm. By the way, I'm the one that's just sitting here telling you that when
0: I'm right there with you. I did not think it was a triple at first.
1: 5 years ago, that is
0: technically it is.
1: 5 years ago, it's a double.
0: Technically,
1: I didn't think they called. I watched it and I was like, oh man, he didn't get the cycle. They're not going to. There's no way they could give that a triple, and they did.
0: All right, let's get another one in.
12: Bill, saw that trade yesterday on Father's Day. Thought of you immediately. NHL super teams are back, baby. I'm here for it. Let's go.
0: Oh, he's talking about the Tkachuk trade.
2: Yes, he is.
0: From Ottawa.
1: The Panthers, right?
0: Just play with his brother. So now you get Brady and Matthew together on the Panthers.
1: I saw it come up on my thing. I'm like, oh.
0: Yeah.
1: Oh,
0: well, again, you saw it come up on your thing. Sounds like you need the Prexia. But
2: it was Zyprexia.
1: Yeah,
2: it was
1: Zyprexia. Why don't you get it straight?
0: Whatever
2: oh,
0: it was.
2: Oh, gosh. He failed at his own job.
0: But, yes, that's our daily Flyers call right there. Flyers are going to be making calls. We just don't know if they're going to be able to pull something off. All right, let's get another one in.
13: He had all that energy from not running to first base the other night in the Brewers game.
2: Here we go.
0: Yeah,
2: just
0: a lot
2: like
0: of people
2: said,
0: mad
2: Ricky.
0: At him, man. A lot
2: just
0: of people
2: like
0: mad
2: said.
0: At him. A lot of people mad at Bryce. I had no problem with it. I have been critical of Bryce when he deserves to be criticized. This is not one of them.
1: I'm going to tell you, any player would have ran to third base. That's why I think the rule is just bad. Like, because any player that is open for a triple for the cycle is going to just run.
0: Well, also,
1: because they don't care if they get thrown out. They just want to get there so they're in the record books.
0: And when you listen
1: and
0: to
1: so
0: Schwarber.
1: So I guess it is kind of a selfish thing. But I don't know many players that would have just not ran.
0: But when you listen to Schwarber after the game,
1: now,
0: you
1: what
0: just
1: if he
0: mentioned
1: blew
0: it.
1: Out his leg or something, then what?
0: But when you listen to Schwarber, you just mentioned it, say, me and Paco were trying to figure out how could we get him the third, right? Meaning they all wanted Bryce to do it too. This wasn't an instance where anyone had a problem with it. Like you said, you've been on the field where two of your teammates have hit for the cycle, mm-hmm. and every single time, if they're a triple short, they're running the third no matter what. Like, to make this about Bryce being selfish to me is the most ridiculous thing that I've heard yet.
1: I don't think it's a selfish thing. I just think, like, the celebration, that was selfish because that's what they do, though. Like, that looked like he had just won. Well, he already won the Powerball. Well, we'll just say, like, he won a World Series.
0: You don't think he should have celebrated?
1: Yeah, you celebrate, but, I mean, that was more than we've ever seen from Bryce, I think. If you pull back the bedlam at the bank, I bet you it's close.
0: I don't know, man. It's like, it sounds like, though, what's going on in the city now. And again, I've been critical of Bryce in the past, but it's almost like the guy is damned if he does, he's damned if he don't. Oh, he doesn't show enough emotion anymore. Bryce Harper's not having enough fun anymore. And then the guy shows some emotion in a game where you're blowing out the hated Mets. He's having a tremendous series. He's been unbelievable. He bounces back this year. I know he was down a little bit. He changes his bat. He's trying to get back going. And now he shows emotion, and now he shouldn't show emotion? Like, come on, man.
1: No, we're being a little ridiculous. I'm not saying that. I think any player would, but like, I think that's what people are talking about. You know what I mean? Because he did. I mean, he apparently knew it was a triple one way or the other.
0: I don't know. I'm not saying you. And this is why I got to stop talking.
1: No, but you just told me I'm a hater. I'm not trying. I'm not hating it. I'm glad he got a cycle. I think it's cool.
0: Yeah.
1: Like I could take it from different perspectives. Like, nowadays, I think all of the teams on the field are celebrating it like they're part of it. I don't get that, but if I, like, let's face it. If I was playing, I'd be pissed that, not that he celebrated, I'd be pissed that, like.
0: if you were on the opposing
1: you're
0: team.
1: Going for third base and we're you're beating us by 12 or whatever.
0: Yeah, your position on it from the opposing team's perspective, right. Yeah. If they would have threw at Bryce back in your day, you could see why it would be justified.
1: Well, it would definitely happen, but it would probably be worth it for Bryce, I guess.
0: Oh, yeah, to get a cycle that's only been done 11 times in Philly's history.
1: Yeah, you just hope you don't get hit in a bad spot. Like, players would know. Like, somebody would know. Like, say Joe Schmo went and did that when I played. He would know the next day, I'm going to wear one. I'm going to take one the first step out.
0: All right, we'll get back to that conversation. But coming up next, like we do every day at 4 o'clock, a little Give Me More at 4. So don't go anywhere. Unfiltered continues. 97.5 The Fanatic, NBC Sports, Philadelphia.
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14: I'm Savannah Kelleher with this Fanatic Sports Update. The NFL announced today teams reporting dates for training camp. The Eagles will report to camp on July 28th at the Jefferson Health Training Complex. The Phillies grabbed a series win over the Mets this weekend. The Phillies open up a four-game set with the Nationals in Washington tonight. First pitch is at 6:45. Tim Mesa starts on the mound. A couple of roster moves. Alan Ronhell has been recalled. Kyle Backus was reinstated from the injured list. The World Cup is back in Philadelphia tonight as France and Iraq face off at 5 o'clock. The NBA draft kicks off tomorrow night. The Sixers have the 22nd overall pick. And later this week on Friday, the NHL draft begins. 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
2: All right, a little after 4 o'clock here on Unfiltered. We're going to get back to the Phillies conversation a little bit later. They're back in action tonight down in Washington. A four-game series against the Nationals. Tonight would have been Andrew Painter's start, but we all remember what happened with Andrew Painter. So they're going to go with Meza as an opener leading into Ronhel. Is that what we're hearing, Ricky Bo?
3: What I'm hearing is it looks like it's going to be Tim Meza, yeah, being an opener again. I mean, this is you.
2: You got to get creative now.
3: I know you got to get creative, but you are a team. I guess Meza is kind of the odd man out in the bullpen. That's what it feels like to me. They seem to use him a lot in these situations. They were using Tanner Banks, remember. And now they get Backus back, which means, okay, you got another lefty back. Now that kind of evens things out in the bullpen. Now you have Alvarado, Backus, and you don't really need Meza. So it's going to be one of those things where keep an eye out.
2: All right, so we'll get back to the Phillies a little bit later. We'll get a lineup for tonight's game one against the Nationals. We'll also get back to the Bryce Harper conversation, who had a huge weekend this weekend. And that's what we should be talking about, is how good of a weekend Bryce Harper, Kyle Schwarber had. So we'll get back to the Phillies. We'll talk a little Eagles coming up, too, because we got some updates on training camp. Get excited, Ricky.
3: Oh, I was going to give you the update. Woo-hoo! I held back.
2: Yeah, we'll get to that. But
3: do
2: first,
3: our backflips.
2: Let's do our backflips.
4: I was just about to hit that, too.
2: Like we do every day at 4 o'clock. A little give me more at 4 with Silvana. Hit it.
1: Now give me more at 4 with Silvana.
5: Because you can never get enough.
4: We're actually going to start with the Phillies because this happened yesterday at the Phillies game. And I don't know if you guys caught it, but we'll talk about it.
6: Fly ball left side. Sosa is back at the track and the wall. And Benj has left. All right, so go get the ball. Go get the ball. Watch the ball.
7: Go reaching. Shame on you. Caught him red-handed.
4: All right, so it looks like a kid, a teenager, someone catches the ball, and we all know the tradition at Citizens Bank Park where most people, if they catch an opposing team's home run ball, they will throw it back on the field. Well, this kid, he caught the ball. He goes up back to his seat. He's reaching down, trying, fumbling for something, and he grabs a different ball and throws that one onto the field. So first we have to talk about if that's a violation. Do you keep the home run ball? Do you throw it back? And then second, why the hell do you have extra balls at the game?
2: Well, he brought the ball intentionally so he could do this trick if he caught a home run. So
3: I'm going to tell you right now, that's fraudulent.
2: It's 100% fraudulent.
4: It's weird.
3: It's just kind of, I don't care if you bring another ball, but why, you know what, if you want to be a show off and throw, I would say that's throwing an object onto the field then.
2: All right, now you're getting a little too technical.
4: Gosh,
3: well, I mean, if you want to be a jerk about it.
2: Yeah, well, listen.
3: Well, you didn't have to bring it up to me. You knew I was going to have this reaction because if you're going to do it and you think you're cool about it, throw the ball you just caught.
2: Yeah,
4: I think it's all just like an act, kind of.
2: Well,
4: like,
2: they put it on the national broadcast calling the kid out, which was an interesting decision.
4: Right?
2: That they put on the national broadcast. But he's not the first, nor will he be the last, who bring a backup
3: they
2: ball
3: used to
2: because
3: do
2: they
3: it
2: know.
3: At Wrigley, and they used to rip those people apart for doing it. So why is this kid any different?
2: No, he should probably be ripped for it.
4: It's a little bit weird.
2: There's a couple of things, though.
3: It's not like he's not old enough to understand.
2: But why would you want, as a Phillies fan, why would you want the home run ball that a Mets player hit?
4: All right, listen. Also, I'm the type of person where I have the same thoughts, but

0: some people
1: pretty weak
0: have the argument
1: too.
0: Of like, okay, I just got a home run ball. I just caught a home run ball at a Major League Baseball game event. I am keeping this
2: even
0: ball.
2: If it's a Phillies player that hits the home run.
1: I'm going to tell you right now, that may have been the dumbest thing you've ever said, that why would you want to keep a ball that another team hits? You know what? Little kids would love to catch it.
2: Let stop you for a second. I was about to go there. Right. Even if it's a Phillies player, I'm giving the ball to a kid.
1: Right.
2: I don't care. I mean, maybe this is, and even before I was doing what I was doing, and I have more access now, even before that, I don't need the ball. What am I going to do with it? Put it on my dresser?
0: Yeah.
2: I'm going to tell my wife, hey, I caught that ball at the Phillies game 5 years ago. I'm giving it to a kid. It means
0: Carson
2: more to a kid.
0: Beck, by the way, is like 23 years old, by the way.
1: I completely agree with it. But I mean, if you're at a ball game and you catch a ball, why are you throwing it back? It's not Philadelphia's.
2: Well, it's become Philadelphia's.
1: No, it's not.
2: But it's become Philadelphia's.
1: They don't do it every game.
2: Yes, they do.
1: They don't.
2: 100%.
0: Not everyone. Some people will get some slack for it.
2: You get booed if you don't throw it back.
1: Too bad. It's Wrigley Field.
2: We stole it from Wrigley, but it's now at Citizens Bank Park.
1: Don't say it's a Phillies tradition because it's not.
0: Trying to adapt it.
2: They're not trying anymore. It has been here since they opened Citizens Bank Park.
1: I'm not throwing a ball.
2: Since
1: back.
2: Citizens Just Bank Park opened up, they throw away home runs back.
1: A little kid's getting the ball back.
0: Yeah, I don't care what you do with it. I think you just got to pick one or the other, though. Don't then try and do this whole, like, mischievous act of throwing a different ball back.
1: Yeah, why did he do that, then?
2: Because
1: why did the kid do it?
2: He wanted the ball, but he didn't want to be bullied.
0: Yes.
1: So now it's going to be worse for him.
2: Yeah, because I'm surprised the national broadcast put it out there.
1: Why?
0: Exactly.
1: They would, if it was at Wrigley and they did it in the bleachers and somebody threw a false ball back, they would do the same thing.
2: Well, you know where he also messed up, the kid? He didn't really hide it well.
0: No!
2: He made it very obvious.
1: He dug for it.
2: That's what I'm saying. He could have hit it better.
1: Like, put your glove down and go, okay, here.
2: Yeah, like he could have sat down where you couldn't see his hands and then came back up like, all right. Boom, and then we wouldn't have known.
1: That's the whole thing where he had to know he was going to get caught in that one.
0: But he was getting, like, high fives from people as well. So, like, I don't know. Like, it's not like you were getting booed. It looks like the people around him were giving him high fives. So why even go the extra mile throwing the ball back?
1: Everybody thinks they're getting away with something all the time. And you know what? He threw back the wrong ball. Why?
2: But you think, let's just go back to the tradition itself. Philadelphia did steal it from Chicago. So you think it's a dumb tradition at Citizens Bank Park?
1: I do.
0: I don't think you should
1: ever throw a ball back. Those balls are worth money.
2: Are they?
1: Just throw $20 on the field instead.
2: What, you think you're getting $20 for a home run ball?
1: Probably. If you wanted
0: really?
1: It.
2: Maybe you're
0: I don't
2: right.
0: know. Maybe I can't see
1: those
0: that
1: ball. I'm
0: right
1: talking,
0: you.
1: If you go and buy a ball, it's like $20, $25 now.
2: Listen, if it's a milestone home run, no, you don't throw that back.
1: Why
2: that's
1: not?
2: Worth money.
1: No. Why not?
2: Because that's worth money.
1: Oh, wait a minute. It's a tradition. You have to throw it back.
2: Yeah, you think anyone even in Chicago is throwing back a ball that's worth some cash?
1: No, they do the fake thing there. They do
0: the fake
1: thing just as they did here.
0: You got to commit to one or the other. You can't do this both. You can't have
1: it. Well, now they got to stop it because you're throwing fake baseballs back.
0: Yeah, right.
1: It just ruined the whole thing for me.
2: Well, he's not the first to do it. I just saw it happen a couple weeks ago. Someone threw a fake ball back.
1: Right, so why bother doing it? Don't you understand what I'm saying?
0: Man, it's so easy to get him riled up, huh?
1: Yeah, I'm just in a bitter mood right now.
0: Yeah, I can tell. Oh, my goodness. All right, moving on then. We're going to be talking a little bit about the World Cup. We've actually talked about the Norwegians and what they've been doing on their little trip to the U.S., but they've decided to go on a different place to do their little Vikings row. They did it on the floor of the subway in New York City. I'll play you a little bit of a clip of it, and you'll see it on the TV.
1: Did you say they did it on the floor of the subway?
0: They are sitting on the floor of the New York City subway. And it doesn't stop there because they then go to Times Square. Like, are they picking the dirtiest possible places that they could do this at? I need them to stop for the
2: well-being. Wait,
0: who
2: is this? This is Norway, you said?
0: Yes, this is Norway, fans. Because then they go to Times Square and they do a way bigger meetup of everyone doing the Vikings row, which coincidentally is right behind a group of people doing yoga at Times Square, which to me is like, that is the most overstimulated place for what is supposed to be a not stimulating exercise, very relaxing. You're doing it at Times Square. I'm just confused with so many different things with this.
2: Maybe what we could do is, just like Philadelphia stole the home run thing from Chicago, maybe USA should steal the rowing thing from Norway. We'll make that our tradition now for the World Cup game, Tricky.
0: Why are they picking the dirtiest places?
1: I'm good with that.
0: The dirtiest places, though. Like, the floor of the subway, and it's hilarious because, like, it is, they're packed on the subway, sitting on the floor of the subway. I'm getting grossed out.
1: Bill.
0: People are sitting around them just trying to go to work.
1: Bill has been bugging me today for somebody to bring him to the World Cup game tonight.
0: He's really?
1: He's like, dude, anybody has an extra ticket
0: France
1: that I could
0: and
1: go?
0: Iraq.
2: Yeah, Iraq's playing tonight.
0: Wait,
2: first
0: pause,
2: France.
0: Pause.
1: Yeah, that's what you said. You said you're a huge Iraq fan. You wanted to go to the game.
0: Okay, so now I know you're joking because he has been so anti like World Cup this whole time. He's like, I don't understand the appeal.
2: I don't want to. I know a lot of people are into it, and those who are into it, great. I hope you enjoy it. I can't get into it, and I can't pretend to be into it. Like, there's a lot of people who I feel like pretend. They don't watch soccer, and now all of a sudden it's like, oh man, France versus Iraq tonight. I can't wait to sit down and watch it.
1: You sound like you're talking about Sean Brace.
2: Well, no, Sean likes soccer. I can't pretend to really be into it. It's just not my thing. Love hockey. Can't get into soccer.
0: Yeah, I know. I can't hate you for it because I agree. All right, last thing. I saw this on social media, and I am pretty sure that this is real. I've gone lengths, leaps and bounds to try and make sure that this is real because this is awesome. Martha's Vineyard, as you may or may not know, I believe it is the 50th anniversary of Jaws. And what you can do now, well, actually you can't because I think it's all sold out. But on July 11th, they were going to have you float in the waters of Martha's Vineyard where it was filmed to watch Jaws. It's in partnership with Shark Week and Discovery. I thought that this was awesome. First of all, Okay, it was filmed in Martha's Vineyard. But I also thought that it took place, like it was based off of the New Jersey shark attacks. And I remember last time I brought this up, something Jaws related, people were telling me that wasn't true.
2: I never heard that it was based off of New Jersey.
0: I thought it was based off of the 19, like, 12
1: I've never
0: or
1: heard that. As a matter of fact, I thought it was based on Cape Cod, Amity.
0: Yes, that was the other disputing thing. But also, like, this is kind of terrifying a little bit. I don't know if I would do this.
2: Are we sure this is the first time they've done this? Because I feel like this happened before. Because the 50th anniversary was last year.
0: I didn't say it was the first time. Jaws
2: came out in 1975.
1: I'm thinking about floating in Martha's Vineyard. Don't they have a lot of shark attacks up there?
0: I don't know.
1: So you're going to be watching Jaws and getting attacked by a shark at the same time.
0: It completely
1: so I
0: sold
1: just
0: out.
1: Put in Martha's Vineyard Sharks.
2: What happened?
1: They have a baseball team called the Martha's Vineyard Sharks.
0: Obviously. I don't know if I would do this, though. Like, I'm one of those people that, like, even swimming at night, I know it's really stupid and I know it's not real. But sometimes I just, like, think of the fact that, you know, there could be a shark because the water's so dark and I'm swimming at night. But obviously,
2: wait, where are you
0: like,
2: swimming
0: real.
2: At night? In the ocean?
0: You're talking about me personally?
2: Yeah, you just said swimming at night. You're swimming at night in the
0: pool.
2: Ocean?
0: In a pool, even. That's why I said it's super unreasonable. But like when I swim
2: Wait, you're
0: in a
2: afraid
0: night
2: of
0: pool,
2: a shark attack in a pool?
0: Sometimes I have that stupid thought in my mind, and for a split second, I get scared thinking about the fact.
2: What about maybe the toilet? A shark's going to come out of the toilet, too.
1: What
2: you never
1: the
2: know.
1: Heck are you talking about? In a pool?
0: You've never had like an unreasonable, stupid thought that your brain just comes up with, and you're like, I know this is
2: what,
0: impossible.
2: But that a random shark was dropped into a pool at someone's house in New Jersey, and it survived?
0: Am I crazy? You've never had some stupid thought that like makes you irrationally scared for just like a split second?
1: Absolutely not.
0: It's like when you're swimming in the dark pool, you can't see anything.
1: You have lost your mind.
2: Yeah, you lost your mind for
0: sure.
2: Someone's
0: got to relate to me.
1: This girl's thinking that she's going to be eaten by a shark in her pool.
0: Split second.
2: All right, that's Give Me More for you. You never know what you're going to get. Now we know Silvana's petrified of pools at night because of the sharks.
0: But I'll swim in the bay or the ocean just fine. No fear.
2: No problems there.
1: Yeah, don't worry about it. No sharks here.
2: All right. Before we get back to the Phillies, we found out today when the Philadelphia Eagles will report to training camp. July 28th. We're a little over a month away. Training camp Tuesday, July 28th. And then the Eagles will visit the Patriots for joint practices on August 19th and 20th. So a little over a month away from training camp, Ricky. You getting excited?
1: Of course. Yes. Football hitting. Finally some pads on. People kicking each other. I love it.
2: You know what's frustrating, though, is like
1: you coming in smelling like the earth.
2: Oh, because I go to training camp?
1: Yeah.
2: You're going to go this year, I think. We're going to get you
1: Nobody ever invites me.
2: We're going to get you down there. But no, it's like now that I get to...
1: Do you hear this? You know who he's talking about when he said, we're going to get you down there? He's talking about him and Nick.
2: Yeah, let me talk to Nick Sirianni about it. But no, like up until this year, like I was at training camp this past season. But before that, it's like you get all excited. You wait for training camp. And it's not open to the public anymore. So the most fans, as exciting as it is, they don't get to see anything down there. They can't get down there. So we have to be their eyes and ears of everything that's going on. But July 28th, the players will report. Now, what's interesting is a lot of people are worried about what's going to happen with Jalen Carter. Is he going to show up? Is he going to hold in? I'm still not worried at all about the Jalen Carter situation. I am as calm as can be. Like, Silvana, nervous about sharks in her pool. That is not me when it comes to Jalen Carter's contract situation. I think he's going to be just fine. He hasn't said anything. Nothing has been done publicly for anyone to be nervous about a guy who's entering the fourth year of his rookie deal when he still has a fifth year option. So technically you got 2 years, and if they really wanted to, they could franchise tag him. Like, I'm not worried at all about Jalen Carter. Now on Friday, Ricky, we did talk about Jeffrey Simmons signs that big monster deal, and now that's going to raise the defensive tackle contracts in the NFL, and you would probably think Carter's going to get over $35 million when he gets it, but they'll figure it out. This is what makes Howie so good. I'm not worried about it.
1: Howie's going to figure everything out. He's a king. Let's face it. You look at the GMs in this city, he's the only one anybody trusts, or everybody trusts. Excuse me. I shouldn't say anybody. It's just he's one of those guys that knows exactly what his team needs and how to make them better. What else is better than that?
2: So July 28th, Philadelphia Eagles back on the practice field. All right, let's get back to the Phillies, because too many people, even, and I say too many, I don't think it's a lot, but even if there's only five people who are upset about Bryce Harper going for the cycle on Saturday night, I just don't understand it. We'll hear what Bryce Harper said about after the game when he was asked how some people are bothered by the way he runs the bases. We'll hear what Bryce Harper said coming up next as we continue Unfiltered, 97.5 The Fanatic, NBC Sports, Philadelphia.
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0: I'm Silvana Kelleher with this Fanatic Sports Update. The Phillies grabbed the series win over the Mets this weekend. The Phillies are on the road, starting a four-game set with the Nationals tonight. First pitch is at 6:45. Tim Mesa is the opener on the mound. A couple of roster moves before the game. Alan Rangel has been recalled. Kyle Backus was reinstated from the injured list. The Eagles report to training camp on July 28th. The World Cup is back in Philadelphia tonight as France and Iraq face off at 5 o'clock. The NBA draft kicks off tomorrow night. The Sixers have the 22nd overall pick. And later this week, on Friday, the NHL draft begins. 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
2: Hi, welcome back into Unfiltered. So if you're with us for Give Me More at 4, Savannah was talking about the movie Jaws. She is correct. There is a part of Jaws based on a New Jersey shark attack.
1: It had nothing to do with it.
2: No, but she was correct. There is
1: It was supposed to be like up in Cape Cod area, whatever, Martha's Vineyard, whatever you want to call it.
0: Will you just shush?
2: Yeah, but there was
1: Amity.
2: Yeah, but there
1: was the name of it. Never thought I'd say this, but Savannah's smart.
2: Yeah, you got to give Savannah credit. It was partially based on New Jersey as well.
1: How do you figure?
2: Based off of research from many people over the break texting us.
1: What part was? I don't understand.
2: It was based
1: Amity,
2: on
1: Massachusetts.
2: A 1912 New Jersey shark attack.
0: 16. Who said I think this? I had it wrong. It was 16.
2: 1916. Several people. Tweeting at us, texting.
0: Text.
2: My dad texted me. He's a big Jaws fan. All right. Good job, Savannah. You were correct.
1: Then why, if it was based off of that, why wasn't it like Avalon?
0: No, they said.
1: Not Amity.
2: Partially based. Partially based.
0: You're missing the partially.
1: There's nothing that was based on that movie. The shark ate a boat.
2: Inspirational, man. Inspirational. All right.
0: Oh, my gosh.
2: We're wasting our time on shark stuff. Let's talk about Bryce Harper. Because Ricky's not going to agree.
0: Yeah, I'm going to beat him.
2: Yeah, you'll have to just spoon feed it to him during the commercial break. All right, Bryce Harper hits for the cycle on Saturday night, follows it up with coming a triple short of another cycle on Sunday. But instead of people coming in today and celebrating Bryce Harper for having a tremendous weekend, Kyle Schwarber, tremendous weekend. The Phillies, tremendous weekend. People need to find negatives. People have to look to say, oh, well, Bryce Harper was being selfish for going for the cycle. And I can't understand why anyone would have that opinion when the guy in a 13-1 game, this wasn't a tie game, it wasn't a close game, it wasn't a must-win game, it was a 13-1 game. He was a triple short of a cycle. He hits a ball into the gap, and he tries to get the third. As Ricky has said multiple times on this show, any other player would have done the same damn thing. But here's what it sounded like on the broadcast Saturday night, triple short of the cycle. Here it is.
10: Harper to left center field, headed for the gap, and it's headed for the wall. He's at least going to get two. We got to try for three, don't you? Here he goes, looking for the cycle. It'll depend on how they score it. Harper into third with what looks like it's going to be a triple and the cycle.
2: So there it was on the broadcast, Ricky, and Harper celebrated with a lot of emotion on third base. You've pointed out you haven't seen him celebrate like that in quite some time. I just, help me understand where the negativity comes from towards this moment. Like, do you get it, Ricky? I mean, you've been in this city for a long time. Mm-hmm. Where is there any negativity in this moment? Now, we could debate whether or not it should have been scored a triple, should it have been scored a double. Like, that is something that is just a baseball debate.
12: Yeah.
2: But to somehow take this moment and turn it into how selfish Bryce Harper is, I don't understand that narrative that's being put out there right now. Where is that coming from in this moment? Do you follow that? Are you understanding where that's coming from?
12: The hate or just the misunderstanding? Because I don't think necessarily that people dislike Bryce Harper as a player. I think there's like a misunderstanding. Because he is trying to do four jobs in one. And when you think about it, he's trying to be a social media guy. He's trying to be a baseball player. He's trying to be an advertiser. He's trying to be a little bit of everything. When you do that, people are going to take it the wrong way. And I think a lot of people, by the celebration, it looked like he won a World Series over at third base. By the celebration, I think they looked at it as, oh, that was selfish because that's all he was going for. That's all he wanted. That's not all he wants. I know when I look at the big picture, the one thing he wants, and I don't think he necessarily needs it because I think he's going to be in the Hall of Fame anyways, but you would want a championship if you go to the Hall of Fame, wouldn't you? You want to say that I led a team to a championship, but you know what? I know a lot of people are upset about it. I think people are more upset about the call of it than about what happened.
2: Yeah, and that I could understand. Like, if you want to debate whether or not the scorer got it correct, that's one thing. Even though the rule book technically says it's based off of runner intent, and this really shouldn't even be a debate, I get the baseball side of it and the scoring. I just don't get how we could take a moment where your star player hits for the cycle for the 11th time in franchise history. Instead of being here on Monday, 4:30, enjoying it, we have people out there trying to spin it into a negative. And I guess I get it a little bit. Like, the A.J. Brown conversation has ended. The Jalen Hurts conversation has run its course. There no more Nick Sirianni conversation. So, like, people out there need to create topics. And what way can you create a topic? By saying something ridiculous that you probably would never have the guts to say to Bryce Harper's face. So you go on and you could say it into a microphone. Like, why don't you say it to Bryce Harper's face? Why don't you call him a selfish player to his face and tell him how much he annoys you to his face instead of being a tough guy behind a microphone? Because that's what we have out there in the city of Philadelphia right now.
12: I understand that. I just don't understand what he did necessarily wrong. I don't think he did anything wrong. I'm a firm believer that I played the game almost 12 years in the big leagues. Anybody who would be a triple shy would literally just take off. They would just keep running. And that's what happened. I mean, maybe he did know the rule that if I keep running to third base, they're not gonna do anything about it. They're gonna give me a triple. Maybe he knew that. Maybe even coming out of the dugout, he knew that. But there was no way that he was gonna stop. I'm sorry. He wasn't gonna stop at second. He really wanted something. I mean, I guess when you really want something on the field, you're gonna try to make any arrangement so that could happen.
2: Let me ask you, though, from your experience.
12: Yeah.
2: Now, I know you were in a different position because you're usually out in the bullpen, not in the dugout. But do the players...
12: It was talked about, 100%.
2: Right? Yeah, it's talked about, and everybody wants them to go for it.
12: Well, I think what happens is you sit in the dugout, you know what you're looking at. You know the guy needs a triple for a cycle, which is the hardest one to get out of the four. And he probably told, like, Schwarber, if you get on base, just keep running because I'm not going to stop. I'm sure that was said. Although, it's a weird thing to say to somebody, but that's probably what was said. And the whole, when he got to first base, I bet you Bryce was loving it. You know why? Because he knows that Schwarber's not as fast, and that if he's going to go for third, they're probably going to go for Schwarber instead of him.
2: Yeah, because if you're figuring, if that's Trey at first base, Trey scores so easily that the throw doesn't go.
12: It has to go to third.
2: Yeah, it was like the perfect storm that Schwarber was the guy running.
12: I mean, and I'm sure in Bryce's eyes, he was probably thinking the same thing, though. Wow, this is perfect. I got Schwarber in front of me. If I even hit one to the gap and he's going to try to score on it, that means I got third base all to myself.
2: All right, so get your voice memos in, because we hear you coming up in less than an hour, 525. Send your voice memos to the Davis Honda text line. Especially if you're someone who had a problem with what Bryce did, I want to hear the explanation. 610-632-0975. But if you didn't, you could also let us know why you didn't and what you think of Bryce Harper. So send them in. We hear you, 525, 610-632-0975. Now, even taking what happened on Saturday night aside, there has been frustration with the way Bryce Harper runs the bases. And I've been frustrated at times. Saturday night was not one of them. But I've been frustrated at times that he's always trying to get that extra base, and a lot of times he's getting thrown out. He was asked on Saturday, after he gets the cycle, what do you think about the people who have a problem with the way you run the bases? Bryce didn't pull any punches. Listen to this answer.
3: Yeah, I mean, I tell you what, I don't really care what people think about my base running, because that's how I've always played. I've done it since I was 7 years old, and I don't really play a different way when I know I can try to get to second base. So I've made mistakes on the bases I'm going to. Little kids are going to do the same thing, and I'll preach to them that they just play the game hard and get thrown out of second and third, then so be it. But if I don't do that tonight, then I don't have the opportunity to hit for a cycle. So, that's what I got to say about that.
2: So he doesn't really care what people think about the way he runs the bases. And you know what, though? Listening to him here, and as much as I will admit I've been frustrated in the past with his base running, Ricky, I love that he's aggressive. Like, I love that Bryce Harper is going to leave it out there, and he's going to be aggressive on the base pass. And sometimes it's going to come back to haunt you, but guess what? There's going to be other times where you're going to get that extra base, or you're going to get that run in because Bryce Harper did get a little bit too aggressive. I'd rather be overly aggressive than too conservative.
12: At times, yes. I mean, there are times you should be conservative. There are times that you don't need that extra base. I mean, because the one thing could happen, if you're going 100%, what could happen? Injury.
2: Yeah.
12: That's the one thing that I think you worry about the most. I mean, I've heard the jokes. We even joke about it on TV that he wears an invisicloak. Like, he literally thinks he could make anything. But I guess when you're that good at baseball and you think you could do whatever you can, it kind of works for you. He's been thrown out many a times, which is why he says he doesn't care about what anybody thinks. That's fine. I mean, I don't think I would teach baseball that way, like he said.
2: Yeah, kids out there.
12: Little League, it works because nobody knows how to catch a ball. Nobody knows how to throw the ball. They do all know how to run.
2: Yeah, they do. I mean, I used to play when I played minors or as a kid. I used to can't stand playing against him. He got to first, he wouldn't stop. He would just keep running. He would go to second. He'd go there. And then, like, kids out in the field would just panic. They'd be like, no, don't panic. Just run him down. But there would be, yeah, in Little League, you could just do that because guys aren't as good. But I don't know if that's the way that necessarily should be in the big leagues. But when Bryce says there, I don't care what people think, I'm not sure I'm buying that either. That's kind of like when we say, no one likes us, we don't care, in the city of Philadelphia. I think we care a lot, and I think Bryce does care about what people think about him. And that's part of the reason why, when we've had texters say he only cares about himself and not winning, that could be true. There could be some selfishness to him. But at the same time, Bryce Harper wants to win. Why? Because his legacy will always
12: be on the line.
2: Yes,
12: yeah.
2: It will always be remembered that, oh, well, Bryce Harper was a great baseball player that never won the big one. That's something that he wants to win.
12: Well, especially considering the fact that the year he left the Nationals, they won. The year he left the Nationals, they won the World Series.
2: Yeah.
12: I'm
2: sure that eats at him.
12: That's gotta be like getting kicked in the shins with a work boot.
2: That would hurt. A steel-toed
12: work boot.
2: Steel-toed work boot.
12: And apparently, by the way, this thing is nationwide.
2: What thing?
12: The cable.
2: Oh, there's a cable outage.
12: Apparently.
0: Yes, there is.
2: A nation. So are we not on television?
12: It said major.
0: Some people are having issues. They texted in.
12: It's not some. It says appears to be having video issues in multiple markets, including San Francisco Bay Area, Chicago, Denver, Detroit, Pittsburgh, Philadelphia, Miami, Minneapolis, Boston, Baltimore, and Atlanta. That sounds like the whole country.
2: All right. So a lot of outages. So tell your family and friends if they don't have us on TV, just listen on the app. Just listen on the app. We're everywhere in the world on the Fanatic app. Download it. All right, look, a lot of people are texting in. You can as well on this Bryce Harper situation. Send in your voice memos also. Did you have any issues with Bryce Harper going for the triple on Saturday? I can't believe this is even a question, but it's out there. There's people who have a problem with it. So send them in, 610-632-0975. Coming up, we'll continue this conversation, and we'll take a look at the lineup for the first game tonight down in Washington against the Nationals. We got a lineup, and we also have a plan for who's starting on the mound. 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
12: Hey, it's Ricky Bo. 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
2: All right, welcome back in the Unfiltered. We got another Phillies game tonight, Ricky. First game of a four-game series down in Washington against the Nationals. Nationals have actually been pretty good. Yeah, I could see it. Ricky is very into this National outage.
12: Well, no, I got an email about it.
0: He gets very fixated on
2: it. I didn't know what he would show me. He's in my face showing me.
12: It wasn't for you to say on air, dummy.
2: They could see on the video.
0: That you're up and see this?
2: I'm looking
0: like
2: at Ricky.
0: A toddler with the iPad. See this?
2: Anyway, yes, there is a national outage for Xfinity. So if you lost us on TV, hopefully you're listening to us on the Fanatic app or on radio or on your smart speaker. But you start game one tonight, Ricky, against the Nationals, who actually haven't been that bad this season, right? They're sitting there. They're 3 games over .500 right now, I believe.
12: But would you put them, what tier would you put them in? You've heard my tiers.
2: Over. 2 games over.
12: You heard my tiers of the National League. T-I-E-R-S, not T-A-E-R-S, Savannah.
0: That's what, how'd you know I was thinking that?
12: Because you would. What tier would you put them in?
2: The Nationals?
12: Yes. I mean, be honest. You have to be honest with yourself making these things, or else they won't come out correctly.
2: Tier four.
12: So they're in the bottom.
2: Yeah.
12: Yeah, that's what I'm saying.
2: I don't think they're a good team.
12: There's a bunch of teams that are hovering around 500 that are just not, they're not the same as the Phillies, which is why I have the Phillies in that second tier by themselves. I don't think there's any other teams.
2: Yeah, you look at the Phillies, they should win this series. They've continued to win series against bad baseball teams. You saw it this weekend against the Mets. But they start game one down in Washington. Now, tonight would have been Andrew Painter's start, but he got sent down after his last start, so we weren't sure what the plan was going to be. It was TBD all day, and then the Phillies just announced some roster moves they made, and one of them was bringing back Alan Rangel, which we expected. But he's not your starter tonight, Ricky. They're going with an opener again.
12: Timmy.
2: So Tim Mayza
12: will
2: start the game tonight, And now, and then I'm assuming, what do you think? He goes an inning and then they go to Ron Hell for three or four?
12: I'm assuming. I haven't seen the lineup of the, have you seen the lineup of the Nationals?
2: I have not.
12: I'm assuming there's lefties up the top.
2: Which would make sense to go with Mesa first and then turn things over to Ron Hell. All right.
12: Correct.
2: Well, let's take a look. We don't have a Nationals lineup yet, but we got a Phillies lineup. I would have to believe whatever you did this weekend, you probably stick with it because it's working. But who's on the mound for the Nationals, a righty or a lefty?
12: Hold on, I'm getting there.
2: Based off of the lineup in front of me, I'm going to say a lefty. Because I don't see Crawford.
12: Yeah, Foster Griffin, left-hander.
2: All right, because they got their right-handed lineup.
12: Not a bad year he's having. He's 7-2 with a 3-3-2. So that's this could be horrible for the Phillies. Why are you looking at me like
2: that? Why you say that?
12: Because they don't hit lefties very well as it is.
2: They did.
12: Sean Manaea was not doing very well, and they didn't hit him for the Mets.
2: Was Manaea the starter on Thursday night?
12: Thursday.
2: Because who started the game yesterday for the Mets? It was another lefty.
12: Why am I blanking?
2: Because Schwarber went yard off of a left hand.
12: Yes. Schwarber goes yard off of anybody. Yeah. It doesn't really matter. Hold on a sec.
2: Was it Peterson?
12: Yes. And he's there's a funny story with that, but I'll leave that out because he was one of the guys that somebody had asked me, what do you think of Peterson coming over here? I'm like, no. And that was about a week ago. And now it's a definitive no. He's been getting rocked lately, that Peterson.
2: Yeah, and the Phillies certainly did it. All right, so tonight they go with their right-handed heavy lineup, which really isn't that right-handed anymore because you keep Marsh and Stott in it now against lefties, which we've been asking for a while. You got the lineup in front of you, Ricky?
12: I do. Trey Turner's going to lead off. Kyle Schwarber's batting second at DH. Bryce Harper is third. Alec Bohm is fourth. Edmundo Sosa is playing left field tonight, by the way. Brandon Marsh is in center field or in right field tonight. Hill is in center field tonight. Bryson Stott is batting eighth at second base, and Rafael Marchand is catching.
2: So JT gets the night off.
12: They're giving JT a lot of nights lately.
2: You know, I don't hate it, though.
12: I don't dislike it, but I feel like this lineup, this lineup's got to, if the top guys aren't having that great of a game, which I think they've been swinging the bats well, so you don't really panic all that much. But if those three go quiet, what is this lineup going to look like? You know what I mean? That's the scary part in a game like this. But you know what? You get Marchand in there. He's batting .097.
2: Oh, my God.
12: You know what's funny? I know the game has changed. But .097 keeps you in the big leagues?
2: I guess when you don't have better options at catcher, it does.
12: Stubbs is better.
2: We've talked about this, though. The fear the Phillies probably have. God forbid JT gets hurt.
12: So you're crying about a guy that's hitting .097. If he gets taken, he's not getting taken.
2: Yeah, they're not. You're right. Because the fear was if they sent Marchand or Stubbs down, another team would claim him.
12: Right.
2: But you're right. Who's going to claim Marchand?
12: I have a hard time believing that anybody would pick up Marchand right now.
2: All right. But looking at this lineup tonight, Marchand is behind the plate. You were talking about Marsh in right field, Hill in center, and Sosa in left. That's been what they've done against lefties,
12: That's what they're doing against lefties right now. I mean, you keep Marsh in the lineup, you just move him over to right. You keep Stott in the lineup, and that saves you because you could go with Sosa in the outfield. Not that that's the greatest thing, Sosa in the outfield, but it's fine.
2: All right, so we'll see what they can do tonight against this Nationals team. You get Nola tomorrow, then they'll get, Lizardo tomorrow. Then Nola on Wednesday, and then Thursday you'll get your ace back on the mound, Sanchez. So the bats are probably going to have to show up in this series like they did this weekend because you're not going to necessarily get shutdown pitching from the next three starters.
12: Right. Well, shutdown pitching is what it is. You just got to go out and play your type of game. I mean, you can't really sit there and say, okay, Tim Mays is going, then you got Ron Hell in there, it's going to be a bad game. You can't think like that. I mean, if you're the team, you're thinking into the game, maybe this guy comes up with a gem tonight and you feel better about yourself. I don't see this happening a lot. Do you know what I mean?
2: Yeah.
12: But what if Ron Hell pitches well? Does that change Dave Dombrowski's thought process right now?
2: Probably not. Like, you remember Jason Stark joined us last Thursday and he told us that what he's hearing, Dombrowski's got something up his sleeve with regard to a fifth starter. I think you still got to pounce on a fifth starter no matter what Ron Hell does tonight. Even if Ron Hell pitches a gem, you need a fifth starter because we keep saying it. You're going to need a lot more than just these five starters. There's going to be a time this season where one of your starters isn't available.
12: How many times, and I'm not picking on Rob Thompson, but how many times did Rob Thompson used to say, we need at least eight starters, 8 to 10 to get through a season?
2: And he was right.
12: He's 100% right, which I think that, you know what's starting to

0: make me a little nervous. I think in the sense that when you think about that comment, and all the managers, even Don Mattingly, I'm sure thinks this way. He knows that what's going to happen at the in August if you need another starter. What's going to happen? What's going to happen if somebody goes down? Where are they getting this starter from if Dave does not go out and get one now?
1: It's a good question. That's why you got to do it now.
0: And that's why it was so hard. And this is where I don't blame Dave Dombrowski, is that when he was looking in the offseason, you know how hard it is to get a starter and go, hey, we would love for you to be our sixth starter? Does that make any sense?
1: No, and you're right. I was listening. I'm actually driving around Sunday morning, and they run the best of unfiltered on Sunday mornings. And I turn on the Fanatic because it's just on in my car, and it's Jason Stark talking to us, and he said that very thing.
0: Yeah,
1: that a lot of pitchers, when they looked at the Phillies rotation, were like, no, we don't want to come there because you had Wheeler, Sanchez, Lizardo, Nola, and Painter. And if you were a pitcher in free agency before the season started, why would you want to come to Philadelphia? There was no spot for you in the rotation. Now there is, but you got to get it via a trade.
0: But you're looking at a trade, but I've just said something that kind of you should have perked up at, that the Phillies are in that middle tier, and then there's all those other teams that are in that other tier. That other tier is backed up. That's where the problem becomes an issue, because you know all these teams are not going anywhere because they're all going to be in a hunt. It's, you know how hard it is to fall. Here's how hard it is to fall out of the hunt. Remember the Sixers 2 years ago?
1: Yeah.
0: There were six games left in the season. They were still in a hunt for a spot. Do you see what I'm saying? That's what's happening now. Look, they wanted to make it more accessible to teams to get in. It is accessible now, but it's almost too accessible.
1: Yeah, the extra wild card, everybody's still in it until it makes the trade deadline interesting.
0: Yep. And be careful out there, by the way. There is, Sil was absolutely right. There is tornado warnings around Chester, Delaware, and Montgomery counties.
1: Berks County, too. Yes, everybody, be safe. All right, let's quickly check the Twitter poll. We asked the question, your bigger takeaway from the weekend, that the Phillies are good, that the Mets are bad. Twitter poll always standing strong all show long. Thanks to Dr. Avi Donapel of Iron Mountain Men's Health. What do we got?
2: Bigger takeaway from this weekend, we now have 60% voting for the Mets are bad, and now up to 40% saying the Phillies are good. Get more positive.
1: Phillies still care of business. That's all you could ask for, but the Mets stink. All right, I want to have a conversation coming up. We talked a little bit about this earlier in the show. Who has been the better free agent signing for the Phillies? Bryce Harper, Kyle Schwarber, or Zach Wheeler? Who has been the better free agent signing? Also, I want to play a clip. We haven't played this yet, Ricky. I don't know if you heard it. Bryce Harper said something very interesting this weekend, talking about chasing the ghost of himself. Interesting comment from Bryce.
0: The ghost of himself.
1: We'll talk about it. Coming up next on Filter, 97.5 The Fanatic, NBC Sports, Philadelphia.
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2: I'm Savannah Kelleher with this Fanatic Sports Update. The NFL announced today teams reporting dates for training camp. The Eagles will report to camp on July 28th at the Jefferson Health Training Complex. The Phillies grabbed the series win over the Mets this weekend. The Phillies now will open up a four-game set with the Nationals in Washington tonight. First pitch is at 6:45. Tim Mesa gets the start on the mound. Couple of roster moves. Alan Rahal has been recalled. Kyle Backus was reinstated from the injured list. The World Cup is back in Philadelphia tonight as France and Iraq face off at 5 o'clock. The NBA draft kicks off tomorrow night. The Sixers have the 22nd overall pick. And later this week on Friday, the NHL draft begins. 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
1: All right, it's 5 o'clock here on Unfiltered. Hopefully you're staying safe out there. We got tornado warnings in a lot of counties here in Pennsylvania. Berks County, Chester, Delaware, and Montgomery County. So be safe. But we'll keep you company, so don't worry. So I want to get into this conversation about the best free agent signing for the Philadelphia Phillies. And we're not going to go back through the entire history, but I almost think you could make the argument that three guys on the team right now could arguably be the best free agent signings in franchise history. Yep. We're talking about Bryce Harper, Kyle Schwarber and Zach Wheeler. Who was the best? But before we debate that, I don't know if you saw this, Ricky. Bryce Harper met with the media a few times this weekend because he had such a tremendous weekend. And he said something really interesting about constantly chasing the ghost of himself. I want to play this for you, and then we'll talk about it. This was Bryce Harper this weekend. Listen to this.
15: I feel like every single year that I've ever played, since I was 7 years old, I've always, you know, tried to be better than myself and be better each day. I was talking

0: Colby Spikes, high school player of the year, all those things. I mean, I said for the first time when I was 10 years old, I was going to be the number one pick to my dad, and, you know, I made it happen. So it's just I'm always chasing myself, you know, trying to be better and trying to get better, trying to chase those dreams and aspirations that I have. And being 33, that's not going to change, right? So we're chasing one as a team right now, and, you know, my biggest thing on my mantle right now is not having a World Series.
1: So a lot in there from Bryce Harper. And the last part is my favorite part. The only thing missing from his mantle is a World Series.
2: That, and I've been telling you this. Yeah. This is what he wants. That's why he's mostly all business on the field. I think this year has been a little bit more of that. I think we've noticed it a lot more. I think we've noticed that, you know what, it's not all fun and games all the time. It's more about just winning, winning, winning. And if they're not winning, he's going to be pissed. And you know what? I think he's finally realized that all the shenanigans and stuff like that doesn't get you a World Series win. And I think yesterday was big for him because that's something he hasn't done at the. Think about this. There's not much he hasn't done at a major league level.
1: No, there isn't. He's won the MVP. He's been to All-Star games. He's hit huge hits in big moments. He's missing that World Series. That's why I pushed back. We had a texter earlier saying he doesn't care about winning, and I pushed back on it. Because that is the only thing missing. But what's crazy is, and I think sometimes it is easy to forget, and like I said, I'm not a Harper defender. I've criticized him in the past. It's just this weekend's not a time you should be criticizing Bryce Harper. He had a tremendous weekend. But I think sometimes we forget, dude, like he talks about since he was 7 years old. Like, how old was he when he was on the cover of Sports 16. Illustrated? I mean, this guy but has been put on a pedestal from when he was
2: right,
1: a kid.
2: But wasn't that brought up by them? It had to start somewhere. Like, somebody publicly started displaying him. If you were displaying him at 7 years old, there's a problem. If he felt pressure at 7 years old, there's an even bigger problem. I mean, I'm being honest. Why seven? What the hell are we talking about here?
1: He might have been talking about when he started playing baseball at 7 years old.
2: Seven? I was starting at like four.
1: Yeah, I guess you're right. It was earlier. I'm trying to think. T-ball's like, what, 4 or 5 years old? But the point is, whether or not you agree with him being put on that pedestal at such a young age, the reality is he was put on that pedestal at a young age, and he lived up to it. Well, like, he talks about every goal he set for himself outside of the World Series. He's reached all of them.
2: Yeah. I didn't hear who he was until he hit 16, until he was on the cover of Sports Illustrated. I think most people would probably say the exact same thing.
1: Yeah, I mean, it's just, you could criticize him when he deserves to be criticized, but I also have to recognize at times like what the guy has been able to accomplish and living up to all of the hype. I mean, the same thing with LeBron James. Like, and I get it. LeBron's won a lot of titles. Harper hasn't. But I've always been impressed, love him or hate him, I've always been impressed that LeBron James, from a young age, was put on this pedestal and the guy lived up to every single thing that was ever said about him.
2: Right.
1: You could say the same thing. Tiger Woods, from a young age, his dad's telling him, you are not only going to be the best golfer ever, you are going to revolutionize the sport. And the kid did it. Like, I mean, that always blows my mind when people are able to live up to crazy expectations that are thrust upon them. And Harper's one of those guys who had crazy expectations thrust upon him. Baseball might be the hardest sport, Ricky, to go from.
2: Right.
1: Being good to actually making it to the pros.
2: Well, I mean, I don't know what was seen in Bryce Harper. I do know, like, basically he was bred to be a Major League Baseball player. You know, I mean, when people are talking about you at 16 years old, usually that's still a shot in the dark. I mean, I'm being honest. How many guys have been signed at 18 years old and haven't become what they should? Why was Bryce Harper different? What was he, bionic? I'm being honest.
1: I don't know, man, but there was a lot of hype
2: like,
1: around
2: you will
1: the kid.
2: Probably never hear this again, that somebody was bred at like 7 years old. At 16, he was touted on Sports Illustrated for hitting in batting practice a 500-foot home run.
1: Well, didn't the Phillies just sign that kid? Remember?
2: 11-year-old.
1: Yeah, they just
2: Where was
1: him?
2: It? But that's like a Latin player, right?
1: Yeah, the 11-year-old.
2: Yeah, but they don't have to actually sign him.
1: Yeah, it's like a futures deal thing. Or something.
2: Yeah. I mean, but listen to this. I was just looking at some interesting numbers that you're bringing up. Wheeler has been with the Phillies 7 years, correct? 2.85 ERA.

0: is 76-38 with the Phillies. Okay. Bryce Harper, 8 years. He's got a 280 average, 196 home runs. Pretty good.
1: Yeah, tremendous.
0: Schwarber, 5 years, 216 RBIs. Not even 5 years.
1: 216 home runs.
0: Home runs, I mean.
1: Yeah, not RBIs.
0: Home runs. He's near 500 RBIs.
1: Yeah, I told you this earlier, but for those who missed it, Kyle Schwarber's 216 home runs in his first 5 seasons with the Phillies is the third most of any player in Major League Baseball history in their first 5 years with a team. Only Babe Ruth and Mark McGwire had more.
0: It's pretty good, right?
1: Incredible. So now let's answer the question. Best free agent signing. Was it Schwarber? Was it Wheeler? Or was it Harper?
0: I think it's Kyle Schwarber. Okay, and I'll give you in order that I've been saying. Schwarber, then I would have to go Wheeler. I mean, his numbers are incredible. And then I would say Bryce Harper. But it's, you know what's funny? From first to third on that list is a minuscule amount. Minuscule.
1: There's no wrong answer.
0: There is no wrong answer. As a matter of fact, I think in history of the Philadelphia Phillies, I don't think you could find three better free agent signings.
1: All right, so I want to answer that.
0: And they're all on the same team.
1: Let me ask you that question in a second. But just to make my case here, you go Schwarber, Wheeler, Harper, and I don't believe there is a wrong answer. But the reason I'm leaning Bryce, and I've said this to you before and you've disagreed with me, when Bryce signed here, I think he put Philadelphia back on the map. I think he made it a destination.
0: All right, before you go further, why does that make him a good free agent?
1: What do you mean, why does it make him a good free
0: agent? What if he absolutely sucked and he made it a destination? What if he was terrible when he got here?
1: It wouldn't have been a destination.
0: Yeah, it is a destination.
1: No, it became a destination after he signed.
0: It became a destination because they started getting better. JT was here. He was here. You had Wheeler. You had Nola, who was really good at the time. You had a starting front. That's why it became a destination. Yes, Bryce is a great player. But, I mean, you're not automatically going where Bryce is because, well, I guess a couple guys would. But, I mean, you could say that, all right, fine, became a destination. You don't know personally if Kyle Schwarber was lured in by him. As a matter of fact, when Kyle Schwarber was on the free agent market this offseason, Bryce Harper said, I don't get into that. That's between Kyle Schwarber and his family where he wants to go.
1: Okay, let me just read something to you. This is why I say he made it a destination. The 2018 Phillies, do you want to know who their starters were?
0: Nope.
1: Like who the players were?
0: No, because it doesn't matter to me. That team was under Kapler and Klentak.
1: What I'm saying is, when you listen to
0: or
1: these
0: names.
1: Or
0: was it Girardi at that point?
1: Your first baseman was Carlos Santana.
0: Okay.
1: Second base, Cesar Hernandez.
0: Okay.
1: Scott Kingery was your shortstop.
0: Yeah,
1: Mikel Franco was your third baseman. Nope. Adubel Herrera was your center fielder. Yeah, Nick Williams was playing right field. Mm-hmm. Reese Hoskins was in left. And behind the plate was Jorge Alfaro.
0: Reese was the destination.
1: So what I'm saying
0: everybody
1: is...
0: Everybody wanted to play with Reese.
1: When Bryce chose Philadelphia, and he came here as a big superstar player.
0: Why did he choose Philadelphia?
1: Because they paid him. But he also could have gone to a couple other teams. That
0: so
1: were
0: he
1: pay
0: knew
1: him.
0: What? That they had a lot of money to spend.
1: My point is, when he came here, it helped put the team back on the map of people saying, wait, Bryce chose Philly, but maybe we should give them some attention.
0: But you're making him the best free agent that came here because he came here for a lot of money.
1: And he performed when he got here.
0: Okay.
1: What year did he win his MVP?
0: But you're supposed to perform nowadays when you're a free agent.
1: Yeah, but that doesn't mean that you discredit that what he did.
0: I'm not discrediting anything he's done in the field. What I'm telling you is Kyle Schwarber is paid to hit home runs, and I just think Kyle Schwarber is one of the best swingers I've ever seen.
1: Bryce Harper won the MVP in 2021. Schwarber signed here in 2022.
0: Schwarber would have won an MVP if it weren't for who?
1: What I'm saying is
0: you don't want to talk about that.
1: No, does Schwarber come here if Bryce isn't already here?
0: I don't know. You don't know?
1: I don't know if he does. I don't know if he does.
0: Well, I don't know if he doesn't.
1: That's why I'm saying I think there's no wrong answer. I'm not saying you're wrong for picking
0: Schwarber. I know
1: there's
0: not a wrong answer. As a matter of fact, I believe Kyle Schwarber was his own free agent, not Bryce Harper's free agent.
1: But I think Bryce Harper made Philadelphia a destination. That's why I put him down as being the best free agent signing.
0: I think the fans made Philadelphia a destination because they know when they're good, things turn up a notch.
1: And when did they start getting good?
0: Under Klentak and Kapler, as far as you're concerned.
1: When Bryce Harper came here,
0: man. No, you said, hey, look who Klentak signed.
1: All right, listen, here's what we're going to do to solve this.
0: You're hypocritical.
1: Solve this discussion.
0: There is no solving it. These three guys are probably the three best free agents that you've ever heard of in Philadelphia.
1: There's really only like one comparable.
0: Who?
1: Pete Rose. Pete Rose came here and then they won a World Series.
0: How long was he here for?
1: He came in 79. I think he signed a four-year deal.
0: Yeah, he came because of Mike Schmidt.
1: Schmidt wasn't a free agent signing,
0: no,
1: was he?
0: No, he wasn't.
1: See, there you go. No, but really, I think if we look at Philadelphia Phillies history, you're right. These three guys will go down as being the best free agent
0: signing.
1: In
0: all honesty, if Wheeler was like an everyday, he'd be by far the best free agent. I think like value-wise...
1: Oh, yeah, 4 years, $79 million, that was a steal.
0: I think value-wise, Wheeler was the best free agent signing they've ever had.
1: Yeah, that was an absolute
0: Actually, I still steal. Think Schwarber's a steal now for them.
1: What do you mean?
0: He's still a steal for them.
1: He probably, $30 million a year?
0: He probably could have gone somewhere, got $40, $45 million a year for like 2 or 3 years.
1: Yes, yeah, you know what? You're probably right. Yes, on a short-term deal.
0: Yep.
1: Yeah, the way Tucker and Bichette got paid. You're right. Someone probably would have thrown a lot of money at Schwarber. All right. So Vonna said the Davis Honda text line's blowing up, though, with people's opinion about who's the best free agent signing, Wheeler, Harper, or Schwarber. And we're limited to free agents. So, like, Christopher Sanchez wasn't a free agent. He was a trade. That's why he's not getting included in this. But what are people saying on the Davis Honda text line, Sil?
2: Mish says, I'm with Ricky. One Schwarber, two Wheeler, three Harper. Harper hasn't delivered what he promised in the 7 years he's been here. Schwarber and Wheeler have far exceeded what they have been brought here to do.
1: Hold on a second. And that texter's making the same argument as Ricky. He hasn't brought what he promised, which was a World Series title. Like, Harper's done his part. Harper has been a really good baseball player since he got here. Would anyone argue that the contract, he hasn't lived up to it? He's lived up to his contract. It's not just him that didn't win the World Series. Because, again, you could make the same argument. Schwarber was here in 22, 23, 24, 25. Right. So, I mean, Schwarber didn't get you a World Series either. They both have done their jobs.
0: Right, but Schwarber's not necessarily here to get you a World Series. He's to be a part of getting you there.
1: What's Harper?
2: He's supposed to be 1B.
0: Harper's supposed to be the guy.
2: I think it's supposed to be 1A, 1B at this point.
0: I feel like I'm arguing an argument that's
1: there's
0: not
1: no wrong answer.
0: Like,
2: there's no resolution in a sense.
0: We could sit here and punch at each other till we're blue in the face, but there's a love for each side of this. I mean, Bryce Harper is one of the best players ever to play the game. What's the one knock on him? He hasn't won the big one yet. I still think he's going to do it this year, so... I know. Everybody thinks I'm nuts. I've been saying this all year.
1: I will reserve judgment until August 3rd.
0: Of course you will.
1: Trade deadline. Well, they got to make moves, man. They're not good enough right now to win a World Series. Could they? Yes. I shouldn't say that they can't win a World Series. They can win a World Series if they get hot at the right time when you have a 1-2 punch like Sanchez and Wheeler. But they're clearly flawed in the outfield. They need a right-handed bat. They need some help in that bullpen. And if Dombrowski can make the appropriate moves in the next 40 days before August 3rd, then I might join you, Ricky. But right now, they're not the favorites, and they shouldn't be. They're not even in the top three in the National League favorites.
0: Right.
1: And they shouldn't be. There's three teams better than them.
0: Well, you said they shouldn't be. So you're going to say, you're telling me it's going to take a little bit of lady luck when it comes down to it.
1: Got
0: to
1: get hot at the right time, man.
0: Well, I think that's true for every team that's in the playoffs.
1: Yeah, no, you're right. But this thing with the Phillies, as great as they were this weekend, and I don't want to take away from what they did this weekend. It was tremendous. It was a great 2 days at the ballpark. They haven't been able to do that against the upper echelon teams and pitching staffs. Like, remember, I gave you the stats. I don't have them in front of me now. But when you looked at the starters for the Dodgers, the Brewers, and the Braves,
0: right,
1: that this Phillies lineup has gone against, like their 1-2 punches, the Phillies have struggled. You saw it against Milwaukee. You saw what they did against the Dodgers.
0: I think most people will struggle. Do you understand what I mean? Most hitters will struggle against the best pitchers. Here's the thing. There's only a handful of those best pitchers. the games that you don't see those best pitchers is where you have to light people up. That's where you run into trouble.
1: In the regular season.
0: I think it happens in the playoffs, too. Well, in the playoffs, you have to scratch. Yeah. And they haven't been able to be a scratchy team.
1: And that's where I'm reluctant to say, yeah, they could win the World Series.
0: But still, I just feel like this is it. I feel like this is the town. This is the time. You don't have any more time. See, that's...
1: It's do or die this year. I'm with you on that.
0: People think I'm out of my mind, but like I truly believe that you run out of time in baseball. And are they starting to run out of time? That is the biggest question mark. Are they starting to run out of time? Because we all know that things are not going to get easier as we go, as we move forward. It's going to get harder. The seasons are going to get longer because these guys are going to get older.
1: Now, I'm right there with you. This is probably their best chance for the next 5 years, at least, when you look at the way this money is tied up in all these older players and the way Dombrowski has built this team and depleted the farm system. This is probably their best chance. We'll see what happens. All right, here's what we got coming up. We got We Hear You coming up next, the best voice messages of the show. We still have our unfiltered home run predictions coming up before the end of the show, so don't go anywhere. 97.5 The Fanatic, NBC Sports, Philadelphia. All right, and contractors, listen up. 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
2: I'm Savannah Kelleher with this Fanatic Sports Update. The Phillies grabbed the series win over the Mets this weekend. The Phillies are now on the road, starting a four-game set with the Nationals tonight. First pitch is at 6:45. Tim Mesa is the opener on the mound. Couple of roster moves. Alan Ranjel has been recalled. Kyle Backus was reinstated from the injured list. The Eagles report to training camp on July 28th, both rookies and veterans. The NBA draft kicks off tomorrow night. The Sixers have the 22nd overall pick, and later this week on Friday, the NHL draft begins. 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
1: 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All right, welcome back in to Unfiltered. Just took a peek, Ricky, at the odds for tonight's Phillies game. What's it look like? Phillies are underdogs tonight.
0: Underdog.
1: Nationals a minus 124.
0: You do know why, right?
1: Phillies a plus 106. Well, Phillies have no starter. They got Mesa.
0: It's also a left-handed pitcher for the Nationals.
1: Which the Phillies have struggled.
0: Yeah, and Griffin's been pretty good.
1: Not huge underdogs. I mean, minus 124. But all right, we'll take a look at tonight's matchup shortly. We'll give you our unfiltered home run predictions. But now we're going to do We Hear You. Now, I'm very curious where these voice messages are going to come in, because a lot of the show was spent talking about this weekend against the Mets and how Bryce Harper had a tremendous weekend, Kyle Schwarber had a tremendous weekend, but that there are some, probably a small contingent of Phillies fans, who were somehow annoyed with Bryce Harper for going for the cycle on Saturday, which should have been a celebratory moment, a cool moment. We don't see it often. I mean, we've been lucky enough over the last few years. We saw Weston Wilson do it in 2024. JT did it when? You remember when it was? Was it 2021?
0: That sounds about right, but I don't remember.
1: Yeah, when did JT hit for the cycle?
0: I
1: got to
0: look it up now.
1: Yeah, let me see. When did JT hit for the cycle? 2023.
2: I was going to guess 2022.
1: So June 12th.
0: Oh, it wasn't even that long ago.
2: Yeah, I knew it wasn't long.
1: So we saw Realmuto do it in 23, Dub Dubs do it in 24, and now Harper do it in 26. That's three of the 11 times in franchise history, which is wild. But what should have been a celebratory moment has turned into an opportunity for some to bash Bryce Harper, and I just don't get it. So let's see where these voice messages go. 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Hit it.
2: All right, first up.
11: I didn't even watch the game. I didn't even watch the highlights.
9: I woke up this morning, sat on the toilet, and I found out that Bryce Harper hit for the cycle. And then I found out that people were mad about it. Any grown adult who's upset at a player accomplishing something that they had nothing to do with, they weren't in the game, and they're not opposing fans, you lead a sad life. You got to grow up. You got to grow up.
2: Some could have been left out of that.
0: You're right, but I completely agree with that in the sense that Bryce did nothing except for try to do, except for run.
1: And like you keep saying, Ricky, and you played in this league a long time, every player would have done the same thing. Everybody on that team wanted to see him go for it. And then, he's damned if he does, he's damned if he doesn't. He shows emotion at third base, and there's some who are mad about, he's showing emotion now. What do you want from the guy?
0: I mean, it was a lot of emotion. For him, that was a major stepping stone in his career.
1: He never did it before. I get it. I understand it. And listen, if he would have reacted like that, if the score was reversed, if the Phillies were down 13-1 and Harper hit for the cycle and threw his hands up at third base, then I could understand some people being frustrated by it. You're dominating the Mets. You're embarrassing the Mets.
0: See, that's not the point.
1: What's not the point?
0: You're just putting drama on top of drama.
1: You're drawing a bigger picture.
0: It didn't matter what the score was. He was going for third no matter what.
1: That's not the point. I'm talking about his celebration. If he would have celebrated like that down 13-1, fans could be frustrated.
0: Probably would have.
1: You keep saying probably.
0: Well, you are too.
1: No, what I'm saying is I could understand fans being frustrated if he celebrated and they were getting crushed. He's celebrating, and it should have been a celebration. It was 13-1. You're embarrassing the New York Mets.
0: You mean like the straw hats when they were down 11-0 back in the day? That was okay to do, though.
1: What year was that you keep going back to?
0: Does it matter?
1: I didn't say it was.
0: It was with Brad Miller, the year of Brad Miller.
1: You're mixing.
0: Remember Bamboo Brad?
1: You're mixing arguments here, though.
0: Not really.
1: I didn't say it was okay. What I'm saying
0: is... No, you said it wasn't, but he was involved in that back then.
1: What I'm saying is...
0: I'm just being devil's advocate now because I don't like your attitude.
1: My point is, if any fan was frustrated with Harper showing emotion, the only way I could understand being frustrated with him celebrating the moment is if they were losing the game.
0: Yeah, I get it.
1: They weren't losing the game.
0: I got your point.
2: I got your point.
0: It is what it is. He was going to run to third base one way or the other. It didn't matter what the score was. It didn't matter the time of day. It didn't matter if it was a spring training game. He was going for that cycle no matter what.
1: As he should have.
2: I agree with you on that part.
0: No matter what.
1: As he should have. All right, let's keep him rolling.
2: Yeah, move on.
11: What's going on, Unfiltered family? It's Unc. And this is precisely why the national media attacks us any chance they get, while other fan bases attack our intelligence every chance they get, because we are actually out here debating if one of our own players hit for the cycle in a game against one of our most hated rivals. And we're questioning whether or not he really did it. What has our fan base come to? What is going on in this city?
1: Yeah, Unc, I got to be honest with you, man.
2: I can understand.
1: I don't disagree with you at all. I'm scrolling social media on Sunday and then all day today, and I'm seeing what other people are saying online and other radio hosts are saying online, and I was blown away just as much as Unc was blown away. This should have been a celebratory moment. Now, look, I understand the way it gets scored, and there's a talking point there, and it's a fun conversation to have. Did they score it the right way? What's the rule book say? Should it have been a double? Should it have been a triple? I could see that being a fun conversation. But turning it into a negative about Bryce Harper, I'm at a loss on how that becomes a talking point today. How anyone could watch what happened this weekend, and not only Saturday, Ricky. Bryce Harper had a hell of a game on Sunday too. A tremendous game on Sunday.
0: Right.
1: And it looks like maybe he's starting to get hot again. And instead of talking about that, instead of talking about, hey, is Bryce heating up? It's Bryce is annoying. Bryce gets on my nerves. What are you talking about?
0: I think there's a lot of, I don't know why. I don't know where this has come from. It seems to me that there's a lot of people out there that have a problem with Bryce Harper lately. And it started this year. I don't know what it was. I don't know where it started. I don't know why the hate. I don't know. I don't know what happened. But it seems to be, I think it all started, and you could tell me if I'm wrong or you think I'm wrong. I think this all started when Bryce asked for an extension on his contract. Because I think people are like, what is up with this? This guy's making a ton of money, and he wants more? And he wants it when he's like 41, 42 years old?
1: I think that is part of it, and I think the other part of it was that they've come up short in October the last 2 years. Because if they would have won the World Series 2 years ago,
0: he would have had his extension.
1: And no one would have blinked an eye. Be like, yeah, give him his money. But
2: I think that's part of it.
1: Well, let's hope they could keep it rolling tonight. All right, what else we got?
12: Can you imagine what the impact would be in this city in the event they didn't call that a trip and he missed the cycle based on that one hit? Can you imagine the repercussions from that? I guarantee you, for as many people that are sort of complaining about this or whatever, guarantee you it would be as many, if not more, that would be griping about how that was scored. I mean, I grant it. You know, I know there's some questionable things that are really being scored nowadays, but can you, I mean, just take a minute and think about how we would have reacted here in Philly.
1: Yeah, listen, that's an interesting perspective.
0: I think a lot of people would have been like, yeah, probably wasn't a triple.
1: Could you imagine,
0: think,
1: though?
0: Yeah, but I don't think people would have been mad. Because, I mean, in all honesty, I don't think it was a triple. I mean, I'm trying to picture this into being a triple, and I know it is a triple. I don't think that people would have gone crazy.
1: Harper threw up his arms immediately.
0: Well, that was an issue too.
1: Immediately.
0: The official score, they're chicken, you know what. They're not changing anything.
1: Oh man.
0: They're doing
1: fans would have revolted.
0: And I'm sure they're instructed by Major League Baseball. Do what the home team wants. I'm sure.
1: Again, I know I keep going back to it. The rule book is pretty clear on this.
0: Be careful. Be careful, because
1: I have not seen a rule.
0: I'm just telling you, they do go back and change calls. Let's just say it's a cycle.
1: But I have the only rule that has consistently been shared in the last 24 hours is the one about runner intent and the fact that he never slowed down at second and he circled the base even before the throw home.
0: I get it. So he should have just kept running home. He would have had a home run.
1: I know you keep making that argument, but technically the rule is what it is. Unless you show me a rule otherwise, that the rule is it's a triple.
0: So basically, if you're coming around second, you hit second, and you see the ball thrown home, you just keep running, they're going to say it's a triple? The intent was there to keep running.
1: No, because I think in that instance, if the ball was already thrown home, you advanced because of that. He started to go to third before.
0: I know what you're saying.
1: It's not me. I'm basing it off the rules. Ricky's so over the rule book argument. All right, let's get the last one in.
9: If Bryce Harper wanted to run the bases twice, I'm allowing it. That guy plays with so much passion. It fuels the city. We need players like that. Love Harper.
1: Listen,
0: that's a good one, too. Yeah, the city doesn't feel that way anymore for some reason.
1: I think a majority of the fan base still does, but there is a small portion of the fan base. And listen, I have been annoyed with Harper at times. I have come on here. I've been accused of being a Harper hater at times because I will tell you when he does things that annoy me. Saturday is the furthest thing from anything he's ever done that was annoying. Ever. He went for the cycle in front of his home crowd. The place went nuts. You dominated the Mets. There's nothing not to like about it. There is nothing not to like about what happened on Saturday.
0: Right. I mean, I think it was called a triple. You should be happy with him. Him, the celebration, take it for what it's worth. I mean, he got to hit for a cycle. It doesn't happen every day. And, like, I just look at it, like, good for him. I mean, it's a solo individual thing that he was proud of himself for. Is that okay in life?
1: I think it is.
0: Like the celebration, I could care less what he's doing. Like, if he celebrates, he celebrates. I'd like to see him celebrate after game 6 of a World Series like that.
1: Yeah, me too. And maybe we get it this year. Maybe we get it. All right, good stuff. That's We Hear You. We do it every day, twice a show, 345, 525. Always the best voice messages of the show. So make sure you're sending them in every day. Unfortunately, we got an update on the Phillies Nationals game tonight because of the inclement weather, which I guess is not only here in Philadelphia, but also down in Washington, D.C. The game will be delayed. There is no time set yet. According to Mac Elb of The Athletic, the forecast is not great. So we will see what happens. You know what, Ricky? I want to talk about coming up on the other side. In addition to giving our unfiltered home run predictions, would it necessarily be the worst thing for the Phillies if the game gets rained out with their pitching situation tonight?
0: No, it'd actually help them. You just skip and go. Although Ron Hell would probably get sent down immediately.
1: All right, so we'll talk about that. And also, we got updated All-Star voting numbers.
0: Oh.
1: Where are the Phillies in the updated All-Star voting numbers? We'll get that coming up next as well. Keep it here, unfiltered. 97.5, The Fanatic, NBC Sports, Philadelphia. 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
1: All right, coming down the home stretch here on Unfiltered. Before we get into the all-star voting numbers, the updated numbers were released. 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
1: 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All right, let's look at these updated votes. So remember, the way it works is in round one, the top two vote getters will move on to round two in the fan voting. Catcher, Drake Baldwin and Will Smith are the top two vote getters. JT Realmuto at third, but he's 470,000 votes behind. Doesn't look like JT is going to make it to the next round.
0: I would think not, no.
1: First base, this one's interesting. Freddie Freeman and Matt Olson are your top two vote getters. Bryce Harper, with 1.1 million votes, is a little under 300,000 votes behind.
0: How about this? Look, see, this is where it gets fraudulent, because I'm going to say this. Look at Jake Bowers. He's having a really good year, right? Look at his numbers.
1: They don't have the name that Freeman, Olson, or Harper does.
0: 46,000. But that just goes to show what I think is garbage about this, that you could put your vote in five times a day. Why would you want one person? If you're Major League Baseball, why do you want one person? It just goes to show that not a lot of people are voting. Because think about this. Five times a day, how many people are voting?
1: Yeah, if you have 1.4 million votes, you're right. It's not that many.
0: No, it's just, you got to wonder how much the All-Star Game means to people.
1: You know what? I have a confession to make.
0: You haven't voted.
1: I am 43 years old. I have never once in any sport voted for All-Star vote.
0: I used to when I was a little kid.
2: I don't never think I did
0: like
2: it either.
0: I as an adult, I've never even thought about it.
1: Yeah, I've never done it. Even as a kid, I never did it.
0: Well, as a kid, they used to give
1: you drop it in the ballots, yeah, the old-fashioned way.
0: And I swear I would vote for everybody and put it in.
1: Yeah, everyone on the Phillies.
0: No, it was just everybody on the – because I just like popping out the little paper pieces. That's how it was. You used to pop out the paper pieces.
2: That's pretty cool.
1: All right, so Bryce Harper, a little under 300,000 behind Matt Olson. Hopefully they can do a strong push to get Harper into the next round. Second base, interestingly.
0: Yeah, this is interesting.
1: Ozzie Albies is number one, but number two, Bryson Stott with over 800,000 votes. It's close, though, man.
0: Look who's right behind him.
1: Who do you got?
0: Terang.
1: Oh, that's right. Terang's only about...
0: Terang's not that far behind, period.
1: Well, that's going to be close.
0: Yeah.
1: All right, third base. This is kind of ridiculous.
0: It's actually somewhat funny.
1: Max Muncy, close to 2 million votes, but in number two spot for third base, Alec Bohm with over 800,000 votes, and he's drastically higher than Austin Riley. Alec Bohm might move on to the second round.
0: He's 1.1 million back.
1: Of Max Muncy.
0: Max Muncy.
1: But he's going to make it to the second round. Shortstops, Trey Turner is fourth. Designated hitters, man. Kyle Schwarber with 1.5 million votes, and he's still 800,000 back of Shohei Ohtani, who has 2.3 million votes. This is what's unfortunate. Like, Schwarber should start the All-Star game as your DH, but the best player we've ever seen is also in the National
0: League. That's not happening. I mean, Shohei's getting in.
1: All right, so right now it doesn't look like you're going to get a starter in the infield, nor at DH, but in the outfield.
0: You're going to get one starter.
1: The number two most votes in the outfield in the National League, and this is well-deserved, Brandon Marsh with 1.25 million votes. I hope this guy starts the All-Star game.
0: It's kind of strange because the outfield is odd. Okay, because there are some names that are not in the top five that I'm surprised because of where they play, especially. Juan Soto is number six. Nobody's voting for him.
1: No.
0: Tells you outside New York, nobody likes him.
1: I'm not sure anyone in New York likes
0: him
1: either. James
0: Woods, who is having an incredible year, is seventh.
1: Yes.
0: It's very odd.
1: Yeah,
0: this is why it's hard to trust the voting ballots. I don't know how you feel about it. It's hard to trust them.
1: It is hard. But let's hope Brandon Marsh gets in. He deserves it. I saw a clip of he was on Foul Territory podcast while we were on the air, and they broke it to him when the updated voting came out that he was number two, and he said he was getting goosebumps. I really
0: Who
1: hope
0: was?
1: He makes it. Marsh.
0: Really?
1: Yeah, they broke the news to him on the podcast live when it happened.
0: I think it's pretty cool. I think it's well deserved. I mean, look at his numbers. It's more deserved than anybody else. If you want to play this game, if you want to actually look at it, the guy's hitting over 300. He's hitting home runs. He's doing everything you can ask.
1: Yeah, it's amazing. Let's hope he makes it. All right. Speaking of making it, let's hope the Phillies are able to make it a game tonight because we're hearing there is a rain delay. Ricky's saying it might be around 8 o'clock.
0: I looked at the weather, and it looks like it clears up a little bit towards 8 o'clock.
1: Because we were supposed to have a 6:45 first pitch. That's not going
0: to
1: happen.
0: And they have four days, so I don't know how they would do that. Like,
1: you could do a doubleheader.
0: Doubleheader, then two games? That would be a lot.
1: Yeah, hopefully they're able to get it in.
0: Hopefully it's not Wednesday.
1: All right, if they are able to get it in, we got to do our unfiltered home run predictions. So looking at the updated standings between me, Ricky, and Silvana on our home run predictions, we try to do it every show. In dead last with 11 points.
2: All right, but last with the deadlock.
1: Silvana Kelleher. All right, in third place.
2: There we go.
1: With 11 points, Silvana Kelleher. Slightly in front of her. In second place, Ricky Pitalico with 13 points.
2: Oh, I'm coming up.
1: And running away with it right now.
0: I haven't picked a winner in a long time.
1: With 27 points. Yours truly, Bill Calderwell. And I don't take joy in winning this. Yes, I really don't.
2: Yeah, sure. Whatever.
1: I don't take joy.
2: He hasn't stopped talking about
0: you are
2: about
0: a liar.
2: He is a liar.
0: He's the meanest little rat, too, that you could find.
2: Oh, right. He just called you a rat.
1: So let's go. Listen, he's angry that I'm beating him in home runs. That's
0: not
1: fine.
0: Really.
1: All right, let's get to our predictions. We'll go in reverse order. So Silvana goes first for tonight. Phillies are slight underdogs, minus 124 for the Nationals, a plus 106 for their fighting Phils. 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What do you got?
0: It's right. Silvana, not Sylvania.
2: What did he say?
0: He
2: did
0: said
2: you
0: Sylvania.
2: Did he just say that?
0: Yeah.
2: Honestly, I
1: didn't call you Sylvania. I've never called you Sylvania in my life.
2: I didn't hear it, but.
1: What do you got, Silvana? What do you got, Silvana?
2: There we go. I'm going to choose Bryce Harper. Just enough to pass Ricky.
1: It's a good pick. Bryce Harper, a plus 440 to go yard tonight for Silvana.
2: And I think it actually will happen. So right. I'm not going to do a big swing and a miss.
1: Bryce Harper, he's got the second best odds for the Phils to go yard. Who you going with, Ricky Bo?
0: Schwarber.
1: Kyle Schwarber, how do you go against him? A plus 235 tonight to go yard. I'm going with Boehmer tonight. Alec Boehm at a plus 590 tonight. Give me Alec Boehm. I've been on fire. I'm just saying, if you want to ride the hot hand, you go with me, not Ricky and Sil. I got Boehm at a plus 590. Ricky's got Schwarber at a plus 235. Silvana's got Bryce
0: at
1: a plus 440.
0: I wanted to take a right-handed hitter, and the hitter I was looking at for odds was Sosa, and then I thought to myself, wait a minute, what if this pitcher only lasts like two innings? Then they're going to go to a righty and Sosa's out.
1: Yeah, that's what makes it tough. You're right. That's what makes it tough. So you were thinking Sosa. Sometimes Ricky's got a weird premonition on these things.
2: He does.
1: All right, let's get our final Twitter poll results because we asked the question to start the show. When you looked back at this weekend, what was your bigger takeaway? Did you say, man, the Phillies are good? Or did you say, wow, the Mets are bad? Because even though the Phillies took care of business, my biggest takeaway, and Ricky's was as well, This Mets team is a mess. Their starting rotation's terrible. Their fundamentals are terrible. They need to move on from their manager. The fact that they didn't, good news for Philadelphia Phillies fans, bad news for Mets fans.
0: It should be meet the mess.
1: Yeah.
0: Meet the mess.
1: It is what it should be.
2: Sing it, Ricky.
0: That's the only lines I know.
1: All right. Twitter poll stood strong for 4 hours. It stands strong 4 hours a day, every day, thanks to Dr. Avi Donapel of Iron Mountain Men's Health. What are the final numbers?
2: Bigger takeaway from the weekend, Phillies are good or the Mets are bad. 59% voted that the Mets are bad. 41% for the Phillies are good.
1: Yeah, so we'll take it.
2: Good news is, it kept climbing for the Phillies.
1: Listen, the answer is, both. The Phillies are good and the Mets are bad.
0: Yep.
1: The question, though, becomes, and this is something we'll be debating for the next 3 months, how good are the Phillies?
0: Well, the problem is,
2: great?
0: Like you said, they're facing a lot of losing teams coming up. A lot of teams that aren't that good. 7 straight series. So are you really going to know who they are until the playoffs? They're making the playoffs.
1: I think you're right.
0: I think that's a lock. So
1: I think you are correct. And Ricky made a bold prediction before the show that when you look at the next 7 series and the fact that they're against bad teams, he thinks when it all said and done, we got to put a date on this. We'll figure it out tomorrow. Ricky thinks they're going to pass the Braves in the National League.
0: I do.
1: So he thinks before the All-Star break? No. Would it be before the All-Star break?
0: No, maybe. No, I don't think so.
1: I got to look at the Philly schedule here.
0: It's 8, 1, 2, 3, 4, 5. Yeah.
1: They got the Mets, the Nationals, or they just finished the Mets. They got the Nationals, the Mets, the Pirates. Then they got the Royals, the Reds, the Tigers. Then the All-Star break, and then they take on the Mets one more time, and then things get tough. Then they got the Dodgers and the Yankees right in a row. So you think before that Dodgers series, they might be in first place?
0: Yep.
1: So that would be July 20th.
0: Yeah.
1: So Ricky says by July 20th, your Phillies will be first place in the NL East. Let's mark that down.
0: I think the Braves are kind of marred right now. They've had some injuries. It's catching up to them again this year. We'll see.
2: Let's see if he's a jinx.
1: All right, mark it down. All right, coming up on the TV side, you got Phillies pregame live. On the radio side, you got the Fanatic Rewind, the best of the day. You get the best of Kincaid and Sal Chunas, Middays with Marks, and of course, Unfiltered. 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We appreciate y'all. We'll be back at it tomorrow. Have a great night, everybody. 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
2: 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The Phillies grabbed the series win over the Mets this weekend. The Phillies are on the road, starting a 4-game set with the Nationals tonight, at least we hope, because first pitch has been delayed due to the weather. No time as of now. Tim Mesa is the expected opener on the mound. A couple of roster moves before the game. Alan Rahal has been recalled. Kyle Backus was reinstated from the injured list. The Eagles report to training camp on July 28th. The NBA draft kicks off tomorrow night. The Sixers have the 22nd overall pick, and later this week on Friday, the NHL draft begins. 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Join Sean Brace tonight from 5 to 7 p.m. at Craft Hall on Delaware Ave in Philly for Modelo Match Night. 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
1: Big weekend against the New York Mets. They dropped game one, but then games two and three, they said, all right, we're going to beat the crap out of this team. 15-3 on Saturday, 6-2 yesterday. Kyle Schwarber with four home runs over the weekend, 9 RBI, just those two games. Bryce Harper with the big game Saturday night follows it up with another good one yesterday. And, of course, you have the great outings by both pitchers. You have Zach Wheeler on the mound yesterday going 5 2/3, 4 hits, 7 strikeouts, 2 earned runs. That was like a lackluster performance for Zach Wheeler. At one point in the second inning, I was sitting next to a guy named Bill, who is to my right big fan of the show, which is really
2: fantastic.
1: Nice. Appreciate you, Bill.
2: You're not stupid.
1: Not Bill Colarulo. Different Bill.
2: Because he's not a big fan of the show.
1: Yeah, of course. Bill, next to me, I heard him go, oh my God, his ERA just went below 2. At one point, and then of course a couple runs scored, and his ERA goes above 2 again. But Zach Wheeler, we know, has just been freaking ridiculous. And then,
2: so in other words, Bill needs to just zip it.
1: Yes.
2: Zip it.
1: Wait, what is Bill Colarulo saying?
2: No, I said, no, I'm saying as far as the, don't jinx the ERA.
3: Don't what the
2: don't
3: ERA?
2: Don't do it. I jinxed it.
1: Don't
2: jinx it.
1: And then Christopher Sanchez on Saturday, 6 innings, 5 hits, 5 strikeouts, 1 earned run. Probably could have gone deeper in the ballgame, but when you're up 15-3, I think it's best to take your ace out for a little bit. Also, speaking of the guy Bill next to me, must be a really big listener of the show.
2: Okay.
1: Because he played along with a joke.
2: What's that?

0: the dugout.
1: Oh,
0: and everybody's wondering, is this the Zach Wheeler's day is done, or is this the old Charlie Manuel, I'm going to go out there
1: and ask him his thing
0: and just go out there and show him that I got his back and support him. And then Zach Wheeler gets a ground ball. They couldn't turn the double play, which would have ended the inning, so a run scores. And then he comes out and takes Zach Wheeler out.
1: Yes.
0: But there was the magic Mattingly touch right above the waistline. Like, hey, Zach.
1: Yeah, you know why? Because he can. Because you know Don Mattingly can talk to him about baseball.
0: Well, he can't talk about pitching. He's already
1: said that. In those situations, which is good.
0: He's already said he can't talk about pitching.
1: Yeah, but he can talk about baseball.
0: Yeah, the magic Mattingly touch.
1: It is. It's good. It's good to be able to do that. And also, too, it's nice to see the manager connected to his players and actually, like, alive during games.
0: He's back. Two beat downs to the Mets. And John Kincaid is once again in love with Magic Mattingly. John and Don are back. I'm glad to hear that you guys have reconnected.
1: Look. It's after a week of criticism, let's just say it thawed. There could have been some flowers.
0: You guys had Father's Day.
1: Maybe we're sent.
0: Whatever. I don't know which one of you calls each other daddy, but somebody does.
1: By the way, I was a little disappointed. Did you read the piece about Don and talking about Preston?
0: I did not.
1: They did the little Father's Day piece. I'm sorry if I read it, and I'm trying to think of who. It might have been Matt Gelb. I'm trying to figure out who wrote it. I'm sorry. I apologize in advance. They've spent maybe 10 days together in the last 3+ years and everything. I was disappointed to hear that.
2: Like, they're busy.
1: They have 6 months off. What are you talking about?
0: Yeah, Preston Mattingly's busy.
1: They have 6 months off. No.
0: Preston's in the DR going, what 17? What 11-year-old can we sign?
2: He's watching T-ball.
1: No sport do people have more time off.
0: He was at Coops game this summer.
1: They have more time off in baseball. I was a little disappointed because that'd be a good time to father-son stuff. There's a lot of people. I lost my dad at 16.
0: I got you.
1: You know, there's a lot of people who would kill for that. I had a guy lamenting to me the other day saying to me, I'm really upset. He goes, I lost my dad and everything. And he's talking and he's going on, I don't know who he is. And he's talking to me at the pool. He's like, I lost my dad and really choked up about it. And this guy's probably, I'd say late 40s. And his dad died last year. Okay. And then he's going on and on about it and everything. I said, it's terrible. I feel bad for you and everything. And he goes, is your dad still around? I said, no. And he goes, when did your dad? I said, my dad died when I was 16. And I could just see a look in his face. I'm like, dude, if your dad's alive when you're 30, 40, enjoy every moment of it. Soak it up. Soak it up.
0: I'm sure the pain of the first Father's Day.
1: Yes, I mean, it is. But I mean,
0: was there.
1: Soak it up.
0: Yeah.
1: You have every time that you do it, soak it up and enjoy
0: Absolutely.
1: It.
0: All right. Phil's win Saturday, Sunday, beat down to the Mets. Okay. And we saw in these two games how it's supposed to look with Trey Turner. How it's supposed to look. And
1: that
0: last year, again, look, we can't take away the fact that he was the batting champ last year. And 2 years ago, he did bat .295. The problem has been he's gotten to the playoffs and has disappeared, like a couple of his other fellow high-paid players on the Phillies. Trey Turner's been having a really bad season. Like, bad. Like, let's not do the whole... He could get hot. Like, as of right now, Trey Turner has been having a bad season in Major League Baseball. One of the worst high-paid players in Major League Baseball this year. But to see him play the way that he did these last two games, getting on base to start the top of the order yesterday twice, getting on base a couple of times Saturday night, it just makes things easier for the guy that can hit home runs, and that's Kyle Schwarber. It's why when Trey Turner is going, he should be the leadoff hitter, and we should not debate whether or not Kyle Schwarber should bat leadoff or Trey Turner should bat leadoff. Look at how much better it is for Kyle Schwarber when Trey Turner's on base, because Trey Turner still has his speed, and Trey Turner's still a threat to steal a base. And if you're a threat to steal a base, a pitcher is worried about that and then makes a mistake to Kyle Schwarber, who hits 4 home runs this weekend. Is it a coincidence? Maybe. But it could also be more than a coincidence that Kyle Schwarber finally had a guy on base in front of him and hit 4 home runs this weekend. That's how it's supposed to look. The reason why we're talking about right-handed bats and how desperate they are in need of one is because of Trey Turner's lack of consistency offensively. But if you get what you get this weekend moving forward, they're not going to score 15 runs every single time. but they're going

0: be more dangerous at the top of the order.
1: Do you like the way that it's? Do you like the way the lineup is? Would you construct the lineup the same way as Mattingly has done it the majority of this time?
0: Yeah,
1: or would you do it differently?
0: Yeah, it's Dombrowski that I wish would do things differently, right. But I don't know what else Don Mattingly would do.
2: Yeah, I haven't had an issue with really any of his lineup
1: decisions. When they went through the 3 weeks of they went through a 3 week period that was their worst run production in, I think it was, if I'm right, it was 97 years or something like that, and they weren't doing anything about it, and that's why I was critical about Don Mattingly.
0: Yeah, and look, I get it. There was the one game where Marsh bats lead off, and it went really well, and then we talked about should they do it again, and, you know, they didn't, and Trey Turner's actually been okay since then, which has been good to see. But yeah, I mean, like, during that stretch, I thought Turner should have been dropped down, but as I kept on saying, who are you replacing him with? You're going to do the Schwarber leadoff thing, which I hate, but you would do it just to try something different. And then you'd do the, what, Bohm would have batted second.
2: And he hadn't gotten hot really at that point.
1: Right. And you see, and exactly. It's like you can't do revisionist history of going project how that went.
0: Yeah. I mean, there was a lot of guys playing bad baseball during that stretch. And yet, because of the pitching staff, they kept on winning because Wheeler and Sanchez and Lizardo have been so good for them. And this weekend, again, it set myself as a reminder that this team is dangerous when things are clicking. I just need them to click at the right time, which is the playoffs. I have the Otto Kemp baseball in my hand.
1: Why don't you get rid of that? Because that is cursed. That is cursed. Could you please stop? Why don't we get rid of it?
0: Connor, we might have to do a burial. In case people don't remember, Connor Thomas went on a golf trip this spring, during spring training. And what, was it in Bradenton you caught the Phillies?
2: Somewhere. I don't remember. Wherever the Pirates play.
0: So Connor and his boys caught a Phillies spring training game not in Clearwater. And Connor got a baseball thrown to him by Otto Kemp, which he flew back and gave to Johnny Marks, because Johnny Marks is the leader of the Get in the Zone Auto Zone Club.
1: Yeah.
0: You were, I believe, vice president, saying that he would hit
1: Trevor. How many clubs is Marks trying to found here?
0: A lot.
1: Yeah, you know, because you got Club Hertz, too, which, of course, you know, you've got, it's always fun being part of Middays
0: with Johnny
1: Marks.
0: Johnny Marks isn't in Club Hertz.
1: No, he's not. He's in objective Club Hertz. Which he had to open up. I'm in Sean Brace's club, by the way. I don't want to be a part of John Marks's club with.
0: Yeah, I told you, I'm the objective. I'm the bouncer. I'm outside. I'm putting the red velvet tape.
1: You're
0: out there.
2: Red velvet.
1: No,
2: tape?
1: You'd be the ID checkers we talked about. You're not the bouncer. The bouncer, anybody's getting.
2: I would call it a rope.
0: Yeah,
1: the velvet rope.
0: The velvet rope.
1: Yes.
0: Yeah. Tape. Whatever. Yeah. I'm on the outside. You know, I'm right there. I'm listening to the music. I see everybody. Everybody's beautiful.
2: You're contributing to the club.
1: Yeah, well, you're making sure everybody's beautiful. You're keeping the.
2: But you're whispering to everybody walking in saying he's actually a game manager. But it's not a bad thing.
1: There you go.
0: But it's not a bad thing. Exactly. I say that.
2: Who's this crazy guy checking IDs?
0: All right. Let's check the Davis on the text line. Feel the Davis difference. Check him out in Burlington. Give us a couple of Phillies texts, and then we'll check the poll of the day for the World Cup, where I know you're all lying. I voted already. I usually wait till
1: all lying, I don't believe.
0: I usually wait till you announce it. People are lying on social media this morning. What else is new?
2: Stop peeking at the poll. We'll get to it.
0: Wow.
2: Mike Connor from Virginia checks in on the text line. He says, no, this weekend didn't remind me we can be a good team. It was fun. I love the team and love watching them win, but it's the Mets. They're awful. The truth is we beat up on bad teams and get shut down by the best ones. I watch it. I enjoy it. I take my kid to it, but I'm not pretending the playoffs will be different.
0: Yeah, I mean, they did sweep the Padres, and I get
1: the Padres
0: have been a strange team this year, but at the time the Padres were record wise one of the better teams in baseball.
1: The Padres are not a bad team.
0: Yeah, right. That's what I'm saying.
1: If people are going to try to spin that, the Padres are not a bad team.
0: Yeah. That's why I
1: don't agree with that either. Like, no, can't spin it that way.
0: And the Cubs Braves thing.
1: It was a 2 week period.
0: It was so long ago now, right. And it was still with Rob Thompson, and guys were playing really bad baseball, and Zach Wheeler had been back for 5 seconds. I would be interested if we did the Braves Cubs, or whichever order it was now, what it would look like.
1: Well, you're better than the Cubs right now.
0: You're not losing every game. That was a 10-game losing streak they went on. You're not
1: You're better than the Cubs right now is all you need to know. And more importantly, last night they got to where I said I want them to be, the first step of where I want them to be at the All-Star break in 3 weeks. They got to the number one wild card spot. Now you have 3 weeks to solidify yourself because I wanted a 3-game lead on the number one wild card spot by the All-Star break. They're sitting there right now in it. Now I want a 3-game lead on it.
2: Yeah, they got opportunities. I mean, the Nationals are playing solid ball.
1: It's an easy schedule between now and the break.
0: Yeah, they should take care of business. All right, what else we got on the text line?
2: Joe the Cynic checks in and says, can we take 10 seconds and give Orion Kerkering some love? After a horrendous mistake in October, sticking around to talk with the national media and not run, work his butt off, and have a very strong bounce-back season that got even better this weekend.
0: Yeah, I mean, look, what we're seeing out of Orion Kerkering is what we were thinking we would see last year. Like that eighth inning guy. Well, before they got Duran, we were thinking this guy could be the closer of the Phillies. Then they make the trade for Duran. You're thinking, all right, can this guy be the eighth inning lockdown guy? And unfortunately, he wasn't. He's showing that he can be. You hope that it continues. You hope that when spots are bigger, it continues. Because I don't know who Brad Keller is.
1: Well, yes, you do. He's bad.
0: Well,
1: right? he's been bad
0: he's
1: all
0: on
1: year.
0: The injured list right now. We'll see when he bounces back. But if Brad Keller is not the guy he was last year with Chicago, then you need Orion Kerkering to be good for the Phillies in the eighth inning. It was good to see Alvarado have a relatively clean inning yesterday. He needs to compile more of those for me to feel comfortable.
1: I don't know that this is unfair, but are you going to feel comfortable with Orion Kerkering in October?
2: Not right now because they haven't given him enough leverage chances in the regular season.
0: Yeah.
2: Now, if the rest of the way you're throwing him in the eighth inning because the Keller thing hasn't worked out and he's lights out, I will have faith in him, but he's got to prove it in spots between now and then.
1: I think that the back of my mind is always going to be, please, please. But I admire the young man so much the way he's bounced back, but I admired it so much the way he handled it. The way he's handled everything.
0: He wasn't, Connor and I went through this.
1: He wasn't an AJ Brown coward running out of the building after the San Francisco game.
0: But Connor and I went through this off the air last week. He's been bad in the playoffs, period. Like
1: He
0: was not good in that Arizona series. He was not great against the Mets, who was in the bullpen at that point.
1: He has not been a good playoff performer three times.
0: So I get what you're saying, which is why I'll go back to what I said last week. The way baseball seems to be shaping up right now, and we're going to tell you about a team that's already making a mistake with the message that they put out to baseball this weekend, there's going to be teams that are hesitant to trade players. I think the Phillies' big trade is going to be a bullpen arm. I think that because you don't know about Brad Keller. Alvarado has not been what they... the Phillies expected Alvarado to bounce back after everything that went down last year, and he's been horrific.
1: He's awful.
0: So if Keller's not good and Alvarado's not good, who were supposed to be your seventh and eighth inning lockdown guys, I would not be surprised if on August 2nd, when we're reacting to the MLB trade deadline, or August 3rd, we're going to be saying the Phillies' biggest move was somebody from another team's bullpen. I wouldn't be surprised, man.
1: I don't think I guess that's fair.
0: It won't be sexy for people because we've been talking about a bat for 3 years now. It'll be another bullpen arm, which might not be the worst move.
1: It might not be, but bang for the buck. If it's not a bat, I don't think it's going to be good news. I don't think it's good news. I mean, sure, it'll improve us, but I'm not sure that it's good news for us.
0: Yeah, I got you. Because again, they batted 7 left-handed bats the other day. Like they need somebody that can bat from the right side, and you got to hope that Trey Turner can capitalize off of what he did this weekend. That's where we're at this point.
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0: It's a busy week all of a sudden. It's a sneaky busy week. Phillies have a week of games where they should be able to capitalize on some of their opponents that they're facing. We have the NHL draft toward the end of this week. There's the World Cup obviously going on Thursday, the final game of group play for Team USA. But we also have 2 days of NBA draft coverage, and it starts tomorrow night. And joining us now here on Kincaid and Sal Chunas to talk more about it from the Philly Voice, our man Adam Aronson. Adam, via Zoom this morning. What's up, brother? Good morning.
24: Hey, good morning, guys. How are you?
0: We're doing good. It's been quiet on the Sixers front, which I feel like that's a good thing considering everything that went down about who should they trade, who should they trade for. Years past, Daryl Morey star hunting, Brett Brown star hunting. Do you expect really much of a splash at all for the Sixers from a non-draft standpoint tomorrow night?
24: No, I'm not. I still just struggle to, you know, put myself in the shoes of other teams, general managers and presidents of basketball operations, and wonder sort of why they would want a Paul George or a Joel Embiid. And when you talk about making a considerable shakeup to this roster, really the only ways to do it would be to trade one of those players, unless you're trading Tyrese Maxey, which I can't imagine anybody around these parts would be advocating for. And so I think this roster is largely going to look pretty similar when, you know, the 26-27 season opens next year. I think it's going to look a lot like the team that, you know, beat the Celtics in seven and got swept by the Knicks in the second round last year. You might see different bench pieces. You might see some slightly different looks on the fringes, but I don't think we're going to see major splashes. I think that's part of the reason you haven't heard a lot about what the Sixers are going to do. I think that's also probably a byproduct of having a new front office leader, Mike Gansey, who has taken over the last few weeks. He has not been in a job where he has been the primary decision maker before, so it's not like there's much of a history to rely on as far as, you know, this is this guy's MO, transaction-wise, so I would expect that the Sixers stick and pick at 22 overall tomorrow. Maybe they could trade into the second round on Wednesday if the price is right, but I'm not expecting anything major.
1: If you're looking at any context clues as far as where this roster is sitting, I mean, we don't know. We don't really have a track record to be able to go by Gansey's to say, okay, he leans this way or otherwise. What would be the in that range of players that might be drafted that could be available? Could you see the Sixers adding that might, I don't know, have everybody talking on Wednesday morning positively?
24: I think a player that would be pretty exciting that I think has gotten a lot of love among the draft sort of community and people that really follow college basketball closely is a guy named Allen Graves, who played at Santa Clara. He has basically in a year gone from unknown commodity to first round lock. He put up some just ridiculous defensive numbers, like historic combination of steal rate and block rate. He's also a great rebounder. Like, today's NBA is all about winning the possession battle, maximizing your possessions. He does a lot of stuff that really fits that bill. At this point, I would be surprised if he was available at 22. I wouldn't be shocked, but I'd be at least a little surprised by that, just based on how much everybody seems to be in agreement that he has the perfect sort of set of skills to be a really reliable and valuable role player in the NBA moving forward. But that's one that I think would be exciting. Another one, more of an offensive-oriented player from Texas named Dalen Swain. He is, according to a lot of experts, the best sort of one-on-one scorer in this draft, a guy that can really get a bucket at a high level. He's 6'8", maybe even 6'9", sort of a guard-wing hybrid, could get Tyrese Maxey and VJ Edgecombe off the ball a little bit more. Maxey specifically mentioned after the season wanting to play off the ball a little bit more, and I think that would definitely be to his benefit. Swain is someone that, if he pans out, could do that. There are concerns about the jumper. There are concerns about, you know, can he do other sort of connective functions offensively to be more of a role player in the NBA? But there are a lot of people who have said, you know, based on his earlier college tape and even his high school tape, that is something he can do in the future. So I think those are a couple guys that, if they're around at 22, the Sixers would probably be pretty excited.
0: Adam, I read your article on the Philly Voice where you talked to a bunch of experts that sort of gave you some of those names to really keep an eye on. And one name that did not pop up, and I'm just curious, is it because he might go earlier, is Isaiah Evans from Duke, 6'6" guard. We know how small the guards are for the Sixers now, but he's also 180 pounds. And I think 180 pounds soaking wet. I don't know if that's a factor when it comes to his draft stock, but why did Isaiah Evans not make your article?
24: Yeah, well, I think, first of all, that he's someone that you could reasonably expect has a good chance of being available to them and someone that has a clear fit. I mean, this team was in the bottom third in the NBA last year in both three-point volume and three-point accuracy. They really need more consistent production from beyond the arc, and Isaiah Evans could be the best shooter in this draft. He only shot, I think, 36% on threes last year at Duke, but that's sort of deceiving. He took tons of shots. A lot of them were challenging shots. That why it wasn't mentioned in that story, frankly, is more just a function of the five people that I talked to that watch college basketball and high school basketball year round. None of those people picked Isaiah Evans, but I think you could make a pretty reasonable case. Guys that can shoot the ball as well as he does, it's hard for them to not turn into pretty helpful NBA rotation players. Is there star level upside with him? I don't know, but that's not necessarily what you're always looking for at 22. Not every pick in the 20s turns into Tyrese Maxey. If you draft someone at 22, that's a rotation player for 5 years in the NBA. That's a great outcome. And Isaiah Evans certainly could be that.
1: Right now, when you look at where the Sixers are at, how long do you think the ramp up period is going to be for Gansey? I mean, it's hard to think he can come in here and be able to, you know, as far as get up to speed on everything that quickly. But how long is it going to take?
24: It could take some time. I mean, I just look at the cap sheet and I see another 2 years and $110 million of Paul George. And I see another 3 years and almost $200 million of Joel Embiid. And I think you could realistically say, you know, maybe 2 years from now, this team has a pathway to being really good. Because at that point, you know, maybe you have a 28-ish-year-old Tyrese Maxey. You have VJ Edgecombe at age 22. With now 3 years of NBA experience under his belt, you're maybe off this Paul George contract, or his deal turned into an expiring and you flipped him for a star-level player. You only have 1 year left of the Embiid contract. Maybe it's easier to get out of that deal at a trade at that point than it would be right now, when a team would have to commit to him for 3 years. I don't think we're looking at a situation that Mike Gansey can turn around in a year. I don't think that the 26-27 Sixers are going to look much different. And I think everybody would agree that based on everything that we've seen and everything that we know, none of us would bet on this group of, you know, players meaningfully competing for a championship. Could they win a playoff series again? Probably. They certainly have enough high-end talent to beat anybody on any given night. But particularly given Embiid's health, I struggle to see it. And I think most people agree with that. So I don't see this being a short turnaround as far as when the Sixers are in a meaningfully different position than they're in right now. But whether is that a year and a half? Is that 2 years? Is that 3 years? Really, that depends on how good of a job Gansey does, not just with, you know, this pick of 22 tomorrow, but, you know, in free agency and in trades, how much can he improve the back end of this roster and sort of the middle portion of this roster, improve the depth of this team? How can Nick Nurse and his staff continue to develop the talent that's already here and get the best out of those guys? That's going to be just as much of a determining factor.
0: It's going to be another year of holding our breath and hoping everybody stays healthy and doesn't get suspended, even though that actually helped out Paul George. Adam, last thing. We're going to get into this conversation later on in the show. I'm very proud of this city. I'm very proud of this show. I'm very proud of the reporters that cover the Sixers. There has been no real Sixers Giannis talk from like anybody, which is great because it's not realistic. But I'm curious, at any point, was there talks last year? I know there was the Kawhi Leonard story that came out last year. Was there ever a point where Daryl Morey considered making a big splash, and that big splash would have included trading a VJ Edgecombe?
24: I would be floored if that was something the Sixers ever considered. I have never heard of or been told about a situation in which that was the case. I'm sure that they called the Bucks at some point to check, because I think anytime a player in the NBA is available, 29 other teams will send a call or a text and just make sure that they know what the price is. And I'm sure the Bucks said, this is not a conversation unless Maxey or Edgecombe is included. And then the Sixers probably said, okay, have a good one. And that was probably the extent of that conversation. I think, especially for a team that frankly has so many fans teetering on apathy at this point, Maxey and Edgecombe are the two pillars of hope here. Yep. And especially Edgecombe as a 20-year-old who was just so delightful to watch as a rookie, everything that he did, the guts and the moxie that he showed throughout the season. He's a perfect fit for what they need, both on the court and just as someone that fans can look at and see a beacon of hope. And I think they know that. And I think, frankly, they'd be crazy to think, you know, seriously about even talking about a trade that he would be involved in at any point in not just the short term, but in the medium term and in the long term.
0: Well, Adam, listen, man, we appreciate the time. I want to say the one problem with Zoom, you sound great, but you got to watch me have like a sneeze attack, and I'm sorry. I promise I was paying attention.
1: He wasn't shaking his head at your takes because the information was fantastic.
0: I was like, what?
24: No, it looked like a sneeze.
0: But I didn't know what to do. Like, usually over the phone, I could just turn my microphone off. You have no idea, but you're staring at me, and I'm having a freaking meltdown back here.
24: No, I figured, you know, the sneezes come for us all.
1: It's breaking down on him.
0: It's been a rough day, man. Adam, listen, we appreciate the time. We'll be reading all your draft coverage leading up to and, of course, after the fact as well. Thanks, man.
24: Thank you, guys. Appreciate it. Have a good one.
0: There's Adam Aronson via Zoom of the Philly Voice joining us here on Kincaid and Saltrunas.
1: He lays it out there, and he's very just very clinical.
0: Yeah.
1: I mean, he lays it out there. It's not going to be a quick fix. But there are players in that range tomorrow that can end up being probably role players for this franchise. This team needs bodies, and so it's great.
0: The shame of it is we are where we are with this team, right? Like, we talked about the Phillies potentially being stuck last week. We're talking about the Sixers are stuck. I mean, Adam just straight up told you, like, what team is going to make this move other than let's get a star player where, I mean, Paul George, I guess, could make sense for some teams. Embiid makes no sense for any team.
2: No.
0: Except for marketability, and they fool themselves into thinking that they could be the front office and they can be the team doctors that can keep the guy healthy. And We're just gonna have to deal with it, and it sucks. Like we're held hostage right now.
2: Yeah, and I don't think anyone's star hunting. Speaking of, there's a drop for everything in our system.
1: Okay, sneezing and sneezing and sneezing.
2: Yes. Somehow we have there Brett Brown talking about sneezing. So there's your crossover.
0: Well, that's what I've been dealing with so far today. It's been a rough day of sneezing and sneezing and sneezing.
1: You're very clogged up too.
0: You
1: got to do something about this.
0: It's the worst.
1: Do you take?
0: Nothing.
1: See, that's what it
0: vibes.
1: Is.
0: Vibes.
2: Yeah, well, vibes don't help with allergies.
1: You got to take something.
2: Only baseball teams, kind of.
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0: I'm not going to pretend that I'm Bryce's friend or anything like that, but I've interviewed him on three occasions in person, and what everybody tells me is that he's a good dude. Like, he'll approach a beat writer and be like, hey, do you need anything? Like, in other words, you need to talk to me or you're writing something.
10: That's classy.
0: Like,
10: that's
0: he'll
10: classy.
0: Be, he'll be like, there'll be nights where he's just like, nah, like, not tonight, guys. But then afterwards, he'll be like, do you need something? I'm sorry. I was just whatever. So he's actually a good dude.
10: Yeah.
0: He mentions his age, and that's what this is all about. Wait, when you read, like you had said, when you were 33, but also, like, I'm turning 50 this year. And believe me, now you start to think about, I'm turning 50. Like, Jesus, like, I'll be retired hopefully in like 10 or 15 years, right? Like, yeah, right. All this, yeah, you're right. I still have a life of a Wegmans car collector.
10: Yep.
0: But the point of it is, like, at some point, Joe Burrow's going to get to an age and say, I can't play for the Bengals anymore. I'm never going to win a Super Bowl. You know what I mean? Like, you get to a point with a team as a professional where you say, I don't want to be here anymore. Or with Bryce Harper, you start saying, I'm 33. I was on the cover of Sports Illustrated, number one pick, Golden Spikes. He was the next guy. And he knows he hasn't won a title. And he knows the Nationals won after he left.
10: He knows what's being said.
0: He knows what's being said. He's very aware of what's being said. And you know what? He pushes himself knowing that's the case. And that's him chasing the ghost of himself. He's chasing. He needs to be a world champion. Otherwise, it's not going to be successful for him. And it's not. And it's really, when it's all said and done, will he feel like that? I don't know. That's how I would feel. If I was Bryce Harper, like you had said, is he going to hit 500? He's going to Cooperstown. He's a great player, one of the great players from his generation. But if he doesn't win a championship, it's not going to validate him. And you start looking at those things when you're 33.
10: If he doesn't get a championship, his name is going to be up there with Barkley, Dan Marino, guys that never won at all.
0: Yeah, first thing I think of with Dan Marino is prolific passing quarterback, never won.
10: Never won a Super Bowl.
0: Never
10: now, things
0: close.
10: Have changed with the free agency and the super teams and all that, but, you know, that list is long. Mike Trout's on that list. You know, you think about James Harden. He's on that list. Like, the greats. And it's a team game, but that's one of the first things that comes to our mind is we got to win a championship. That's the only thing that Bryce is missing at this point in time.
0: Mm-hmm. All right, let's go to the phones. We were asking for the best free agent signings in Philadelphia.
10: A lot of good ones.
0: Kyle Schwarber, is he on the top five list, Sean? He's on the top five list. Let's go to Tom, New Jersey. Tom, what's up?
13: Hey, good morning, guys.
0: What's up, buddy?
13: Glad you guys are back. Always been a fan. Happy Father's Day.
10: Thanks,
0: Tom. You too, man.
13: So people hating on Bryce is absolutely ridiculous. Like, this was such a fun weekend to just watch Phillies and see him and Schwarber go nuts. It was awesome. But people hating on Bryce just being aggressive is ridiculous. That's all I got. I'll be short. So I got Nnamdi Asamoah.
0: Oh, there he is. Nnamdi, yes.
13: Free agent. Dude, I'm kidding.
0: Yeah,
13: I'm
0: know. Kidding. I know you are. Well, he would make the reverse list of that.
10: Yes, he would.
13: I'll do Jason Peters. He's got to be top five.
0: So Jason Peters, so on this list, Sean, mm-hmm. There will not be trades, only free agent signings. Moses, before everybody says, Moses Malone was a trade. Dr. J, Julius Erving, you got to say Dr. J was a trade. I got to look up Reggie White, because I think he was a supplemental draft pick. So
10: ooh.
0: White Howell.
10: With a little bit of a...
0: Not qualified.
10: Not so checker pass like Sorsby, but...
0: It was not for
10: a different day and age back in those days for Reggie White. I was reading a lot about it because I was thinking to myself, why would a quarterback specifically, just real quick on this, not go this route? Because all the attention and after the draft, it's all the focus. Like your draft... grades have to go up because of the fact that there is not enough supply meeting the demand of the Correct. Quarterback position, but there are rules against it. I guess Bernie Kosar went down this path, and then from there, that's when they said, okay, yeah, we understand, like, we got to make some tweaks for the supplemental draft or else this is the way the people are going to go.
0: Right. They're going to trick the system.
10: Correct. Yeah. So I was reading a little bit about that over the weekend, but a lot of people are hot and heavy on Sorsby still, including the Jets. We'll see if they get a one.
0: Yep. All right. Give us the voice memo. The Davis Honda text line, 610-632-0975. This is just on the Phillies. Go ahead.
14: What's going on, fellas? It's Sean Menard out in Manny. I'm checking in from Crossing Broad and
10: Jackson
14: Network. And it is hitting season again here in Philadelphia with the boys absolutely mashing right now. But the need for a right-handed bat has only been magnified as the season has gone on, with the Phillies' lack of prospects making it difficult to see a clear path to acquiring a top target. And the other roster issues further complicating things, I've found the solution. It is time to bring Nick Castellanos home. This isn't completely emptying your farm system for a guy you hope will work. This is pulling a guy away from the stands of Liam's Little League games that we have seen shine in the playoffs before. Cassie's biggest issues all had to do with Rob Thompson and his lack of baseball resume. Well, Topper is gone, and Donnie Baseball would like a word for what he has done in the sport. Adolis Garcia is not coming back. This is not an argument of Garcia versus Cassie. This is me feeling quite confident that the dude gives you a better chance than guys like Gabriel Rincones Jr. or Derek Hill. Sometimes to move forward, you have to go back. I mean, you're paying the dude already. Bring Cassie home.
10: How does that work? If you do bring him back, do you have to give him a new contract on top of the... I was thinking that,
0: he
10: right?
0: You get a new contract. So let's sign up to, what do you think, $5 million for the rest of the year?
10: You got
0: to
10: pay him twice. He's so bad. Please. You know what, Sean? It's such an idiotic take, and I say it with all love and affection. I want to see that. Yes, so we could pay him two times for how bad he is.
0: I'm sure fans would be okay with it. Because think about it. Remember how mad they were at the way the Phillies handled it? So the Phillies could, to make up for their missteps there, re-sign him and give him more money.
10: Let's do
0: Phillies
10: it.
0: Phillies fans would be happy then, right?
10: Let's do it. The only thing that's missing is a pardon. Ew.
0: No, he was watching Liam at a baseball tournament.
10: Look, I think Nick Castellanos, right? I think we know what he is.
0: He's over.
10: He's not a good baseball player. It's just not.
0: His career's over.
10: Yes. Now, Rincones is fine. What was the other name he threw in there? Yeah, I would prefer to watch those two.
0: Hill.
10: Yeah. Please, keep marching him out.
0: Yes.
10: There. Anything else in minor leagues, bring him up. Continue. You know, I was talking to Luke about that over the weekend, John, and on Saturday's show, and he did say, because I kept on using my word creativity for Dombrowski, because they're not going to go out and sign the top guy, make a trade, top guy, whatever it may be. You have to get creative. And Luke's argument was, he's been pretty creative this year with the fact that they continue to call up these new names and at least giving it a shot out there. I don't know if you agree with that or not. Would you say Dombrowski has been somewhat creative so far this season?
0: What's the alternative?
10: There you go.
0: Yeah, you don't. I mean, you're going into your farm system and you're bringing up your best guys to see if they can kind of be lightning in a bottle. What do you got, Dutz?
15: I mean, he's brought up guys with six ERAs.
0: Right. Well, I mean, sometimes you don't have a choice, but
10: I think that's more of what it is this year.
15: But don't you put that on him? Because those are, I know it's he's not drafting specifically, but that's his. You know, he has a huge part in it. Like that's where the creativity part lacks for me. Like he's calling up these guys because he has no other options. And the guys he's calling up aren't going to do the job. Like Bryce Wilson isn't going to do anything for you.
0: It's fairly obvious who they have to call up. He's not finding some diamond in a rough that was batting 210, and he said, nah, but at the majors, he's going to be great. No, Dave Dombrowski's did a poor job. And it's also with a team that has, under Don Mattingly's 33-16, and the team that now we're seven games over, Phillies are seven games over 500. So keep in mind when I say he's done a poor job, he's still got a very good baseball team. Is that because of him? I mean, he didn't sign Zach Wheeler. He re-signed Chris Sanchez, but he didn't sign those. He didn't trade for those guys. The pieces are already here. Look what he added to this year's team. Look how bad he's fumbled the right field situation.
15: Had he drafted better, look how much better this team would have been. Yep. He would have been able to get so much more at the deadline, even in the offseason too. But they kept shopping Alec Boehm because they thought he was the next greatest thing for Crochet and Tucker and whoever. That was that memory. That was all his name. Well, the Phillies are offering Alec Boehm and somebody else
0: for this great player.
15: Yeah, for Garrett Crochet.
0: Listen, Boehm's quietly turned it around here.
10: Absolutely.
0: It might be a Bohm club coming up somewhere.
10: You better start it now.
0: Yeah, really.
10: I don't know if that's going to be here in July.
0: It's why we, July, next week.
10: We'll see. Start a damn starting rotation club. Like Wheeler and Sanchez. Are you kidding me? Again. How incredible is it?
0: So here's a take on Bryce. And I'll just keep it in general. It's probably what John Kincaid is, because I don't want to promote everybody that has this take, because I don't believe it's genuine. I'm not saying that about John. That it was like, oh yeah, awesome. He got a cycle, but he was being selfish and trying to get a triple, which he had no business doing, and it was bad base running again by Bryce Harper.
10: Hey, come on now.
0: That's what I'm saying, man. Even if that's true, that it was bad base running, and he's had instances of bad base running, and when he hit the ball, he said, I'm getting a triple because I want the cycle. Guess what? Who the freak cares? The game was already at hand at that time, and he got caught up in the moment. And when you hit the ball into the gap, guess what you're going to try to do? You're going to try to get a triple. So he's not the first baseball player that tried to take an extra base because he was excited. And to act like he's this selfish player because he was going for a triple, he didn't hit a single and try to turn it into a triple. He hit something that went into the gap.
10: I would like that.
0: That he tried. Right. Then I'd be mad. He hit something. He hit a ball in the gap, and he needed a triple to get a cycle. And they were crushing the Mets.
10: Come on.
0: Who the hell didn't want him to get a triple there? That's my question. Who didn't want him to get a triple there?
10: Yeah, and it's right in his...
0: Shut up.
10: It's right in his vision, too, as he's rounding first. He could see it breaking out, of course. He knew he was going for three as soon as that ball was in the gap. The game is at hand, as you said. I cannot get down with that. It's the early of the... It's the fourth inning, third inning. It was third inning. It was the third inning. Really? Nah, man. Just let
0: see, there was a lot of time. Could have happened. Yeah. But like... You can't live like a fan, because like I said, I don't even believe that it's something real. But if you legitimately had an issue because Bryce Harper tried to get the cycle and he should have stayed at second, and like that's what your talking point is, and that's what you're saying on social media or in the media, and you really believe that, I feel bad for you, man. Because I can tell you what, I enjoyed this entire weekend. I had a great weekend.
10: Yeah, you know what? Wasn't able to really dial in too much on Thursday. That was a good thing. Missed that game a little bit.
0: Yeah.
10: On to the weekend, Saturday and Sunday. Loved every minute of it and watched both games. The only thing I didn't like was the fact that we didn't have McCarthy and Kruk on the call.
0: Bad broadcast. And you had said that you weren't so sure that Bryce Harper got a triple there.
10: I would sign off on it. If I was inside the scoring office at Citizens Bank Park yesterday on Saturday night, I'm signing off on it. I'm co-signing it. I'm not going to be the bad guy.
0: He's backpedaling after saying it shouldn't have been ruled a triple.
10: If this game was played at Citi Field, I'm not signing off on a triple.
0: But that's not the way it works.
10: Yes, it is.
0: No, it's not. I hear what you're saying, that sometimes you have hometown flavor.
10: Correct. Just a little
0: bit. All right, well, just stand by with what you're saying.
10: I'm standing by that I would have signed off on a triple on Saturday night at Citizens Bank.
0: So if they would have ruled it a double, what's your...
10: Oh.
0: Yeah.
10: Oh, man. If he comes at me and says it's a double from the beginning...
0: Well, you would have had to say it's a double.
10: Yeah.
0: There you go. 610-632-0975.
10: Yeah, I'm saying it's a double. I am. I just... You know, like the first comment is I was like, oh, this is awesome. And the guy's like, in any other ballpark, that's not a triple. And I'm like, yeah, I agree. But it's Philly. Why not? There's some home flavoring. Oh, well. But if somebody in the hometown was saying, man, that's a double, I can't give him a triple there, I'm probably signing off on the double. Yeah, I think that's the correct call. But I'm okay with it. Why not? You know, it goes into history books. You know what? They're going to be playing 142 in like three seasons. So you're going to take away 20 games. There goes that. Oh, by the way, in 2 years, you know what else is going to happen? A realignment.
0: That's going to happen.
10: Okay, so it's no more of the Braves, no more of the Nationals. It's going to be the Yankees, the Red Sox, the Phillies, and the Mets. So everything is out the window. Numbers don't matter anymore. Yeah, same. I'm all about it.
0: That's awesome.
10: Hell yeah.
0: Oh, no, yeah, like the NFL... After they go to 18 games, then there's going to be talk of 20 games. Major League Baseball is never talking about playing 170.
10: Everything changes.
0: It's always the other way.
10: Everything changes. You know that.
0: They're not doing 142.
10: No, because that would mean
0: they're not doing 170, though, either.
10: No.
0: They need more.
10: I don't think 152 makes a difference. I guess if you were to look at the schedule and say you get an extra day here, extra day here, that's fine from a player's perspective.
0: Five home gates.
10: Yeah. Yeah. I just wish they would do 142. I think 142 frees things up so much from you're not starting in March.
0: We're
10: playing games in March.
0: Yeah, it's crazy.
10: Right? And then, you know, it just you're able to make the schedule work for you a little bit more throughout the course of a full season.
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0: Sean Brace, happy Father's Day.
10: Oh, right back at you, Johnny. Hopefully you had a good one. You deserve it.
0: What did I do? Oh, we had softball, and then I did a 7:15 workout.
10: Nice. A p.m.?
0: 7:15 a.m. on Sunday morning.
10: All right.
0: And then we made breakfast.
10: Nice.
0: And then we had a softball game.
10: Who made breakfast?
0: I made it.
10: I mean, it's Father's Day. You're not supposed to do anything.
0: She tried to.
10: Oh, okay. Well, you're like one of those.
0: Well, she's like, what do you want me to do? And it's like, I just want you to... So. Dutz, everybody had aprons on. I'm such a...
10: I got to give you the yellow card.
15: My dad's the same way.
10: I'm not. My wife was like, do you want me to make you a sandwich? Hell yeah, woman.
15: No,
10: I get it.
15: See, right. Now, what my mom did was, my dad gets up early like you do, so she just makes him breakfast the day before, and he heats it up. That way she doesn't have to get up early, because he doesn't want to wait for us.
10: That's
0: so sweet.
10: Eggs the day before, warmed
15: waffles.
10: Up? Waffles.
0: But the point was, he wakes up at 5, and he wants to eat... early.
15: Correct.
0: And you guys don't, you shouldn't have to get up at 5 o'clock and eat breakfast with them, even on Father's Day. That seems extreme.
10: Yeah. It's the thought that counts. Nice work, Mom.
0: Yeah. But anyway, yeah, I don't even think we got a picture, but I have, I have aprons for everybody. So the aprons were from a birthday party. So I didn't get them specifically made for this, but they all have their names on them. And then I bought a apron for my wife and me. It says my sweet potato, and then hers says I yam.
10: Mm. I like that.
0: Funny.
10: Yeah,
0: so
10: nice.
0: we all put the aprons on and we made breakfast together. The girls were cracking eggs and then they were you know, stirring them up, whisking them up.
10: Can I crack the egg? Sure.
0: Yeah,
10: and it's all over the place. Yeah. Just give me the damn thing.
0: Eggshells in the bowl. Oh, I got to fish it out with my finger. Another. My wife's like, are your hands clean?
10: Yeah.
0: I'm like, yeah, my hands are clean. I washed them. It was great.
10: Yeah.
0: No, but it was good. And then softball game, and then we went to the pool until like 6 o'clock.
10: There you go. Yeah, we went to great the pool day. And then closed up shop at the boathouse where my one-year-old was not chilling. So I was outside with them the whole time. Fun times. It's great. Kids, love it. We get a day out of the year, though. Nice.
0: Did you make your dad a homemade card, Dutzy?
15: Yep. I did indeed.
0: Good for
15: I
0: you.
15: I wrote him a letter. Indeed.
10: Oh, very nice.
0: Good for you.
15: Yep.
10: Yeah, man.
0: Very nice of you.
15: Correct.
0: All right. Well, I hope all the dads out there had a good time, Sean.
10: Amen to that.
0: But Sean had a good time on Father's Day. But, oh, boy, what was he doing before that, Sean Brace?
10: Hit me!

0: what took place on Friday following our show. Team USA returned to the pitch, 3 p.m. in Seattle, where they welcomed a pesky Aussie team, a team that ran its yap. They were calling us the C word. There was one player from Australia that said, I've never wanted to beat a team more. We're not talking. They were. They thought they could out physical the Stars and Stripes. None of it mattered. We got on the pitch, pedal to the metal, and of course scored early and never looked back.
1: Oh, it's in! The USA score early again! And it's another own goal! Cameron Burgess puts it into his own net! For a second game in a row at this tournament, the USA force an own goal!
0: It sounds like he was like holding one in as he was on that call. Who does number two work for? I kid. With that being said, and Team USA would throw up another goal, 2-0. They come away with the victory. Now, it wasn't the perfect game. It got a little sloppy in the second half. Big storyline, though, John. We talked about Christian Pulisic. He did not play.
2: Did not.
0: So let's just shine the light on this. All right? It was a 2-0 clean sheet in a World Cup game by your Team USA, all right, without its best player. I don't want to hear anything more. I don't want to hear anything less. What a day. What a great game it was, and Team USA rolls on. One more game left in the group stage. They play Thursday night at 10 p.m. That game does not matter because Team USA has won their group. Team USA has officially advanced to the round of 32, which is knockout, whole different ballgame. I believe their first game will be on July 1. Opponent, TBD. But
2: July 1st.
0: July 1st is the first game of the knockout round. So we got one more game of group stage, which is which is this Thursday at 10 p.m.
2: And then you got to wait another week.
0: We're playing in Turkey. Now, people are starting to pronounce it three different ways. For my money, the big geography major I am.
2: I don't get this.
0: It's Turkey. Okay.
2: What are the other versions?
0: Turkey. Turkey.
2: Yeah, you can't ask me to do that right now.
0: Yeah, it's very weird. All right. So that was Team USA. We are rolling. And I'll just end on this, John. I just want you. They're telling us to dream big. They're throwing the cliche of why not us, right? And I never allowed that to enter my brain ever. But here we are, and I'm a guy that's fixated on the odds. I fire up DraftKings Sportsbook. Oh, by the way, our 11 o'clock sponsor, John Marks, the DraftKings Sportsbook sponsoring the 11 o'clock hour here on Middays with Marks. Make sure you stay tuned because you hear all about DK and what it has to offer throughout the show. Once again, DraftKings Sportsbook, the crown is yours. John, to make a run at this thing, you're looking at some serious odds in favor of Team USA. So that's where I'm at, right? Like, to reach the quarterfinal for Team USA right here, right now, plus 105. What are the odds makers telling you that with that number?
2: Plus 105?
0: Yeah.
2: The USA line.
0: Correct. That means they're going to reach the quarterfinal, to reach the semifinal, which is the final four of the World Cup. Team USA, plus 425. Little extended, but where it was, we're talking about the best of the best. Odds makers are really saying that Team USA has a chance to make a run, and a lot has to do with the way the draw has broken out. There will be one team, one possible team, from my estimation, that would be favored over Team USA, and it would be Belgium. Even then, they're gettable, though. Belgium's a little long in the tooth, a little older team.
2: Right.
0: So, like, I think that Team USA, if they have their head on the shoulders, yeah, could make this thing interesting, man.
2: So FIFA said, hey, let's give you an easier road than we had to.
0: Yeah, I'm sure somebody is going to connect the dots on something. But
2: you're telling me that doesn't happen in the tournament? They're not putting games to where it's like, all right, let's give them the... Yeah, I mean, come on. It happens all the time.
0: A lot of luck has played in USA's favor. One is just this interesting nugget. They played friendlies last 18 months. Just by chance, they scheduled the three teams that they were up against. Turkey, Paraguay, and Australia. They've already scrimmaged them in the last 18 months. Pretty crazy how that broke out. But regardless, you got to get out there, you got to dance with the devil, and you got to win these games. And they're doing it, man. They're doing it. 2-0 clean sheet in a World Cup game. I don't care who the opponent is. All right.
2: I was just talking clean sheet with Dutsy before the show.
0: You got clean drawers on?
2: I do.
0: That's all that matters. With that being said, staying with Friday. Folks, I kid you not, it was one of the craziest things I've ever seen in my life. Bar none, the craziest thing I've ever seen at Stateside Live, formerly Xfinity Live. The Brazilian people, somebody texted me, I didn't know Brazil traveled that well. There's a lot of damn Brazilian people in the world.
2: You're right.
0: They were all here in South Philadelphia on Friday.

0: I left Live Casino at 8:30. Brazil kicked off.
1: So you did the soccer show 6:30, 8:30.
0: Correct. I leave there. Dude, the place was filled with nothing Brazilian people. Good. Hey, look, you think about Brazilian Williams? I'm just letting you know, Brazilian dudes are pretty good looking, too.
1: Is that right?
0: Oh, well manicured, eyebrows tight.
1: I mean, did you catch yourself a couple times looking?
0: The sex was just walking around the shop. I mean, it was just beautiful people everywhere. Anyways, so I leave, and I stumble over to stateside because I was like, I'm in the area. Let me go see what this is all about. John, I kid you not, go all the way to the back because they make you enter where the new area is. Boom. Just nothing but gold jerseys everywhere. Watching the game. I go inside. You couldn't move. Oh, by the way, there's 70,000 fans in the stadium across the street that were just in that area before. It was the most chaotic scene I've ever seen down there at Xfinity Live. Unbelievable.
1: Shopper 6 was overhead, and that's the I saw that. I'm just like, well, it doesn't end. The sea of people doesn't end. And I guess it was the outside part of stateside.
0: Unbelievable. It's the
1: There's
0: only
1: tens
0: way
1: of thousands
0: it.
1: Of people.
0: They hung a sign down, and everybody was happy. It was Brazil and Haiti. They were singing, dancing, culture front and center. Just what a time to be alive down there. I mean that sincerely. It really was cool.
1: Now, today, tens of Iraqis are expected to be down there.
0: They were at the art museum.
1: Yeah, they'll be there. They'll have a nice crowd for sure.
0: Now, they're not as big as France, but yes. And, oh, by the way, people, I'll be out and about today watching the game at 5 to 7 with Modelo Match Nights. The show rolls on. Formerly, I was telling you that it was going off Morgan's Pier, excuse me.
1: They changed the venue.
0: Due to some of the weather that could potentially be affecting us this afternoon, we are now moving it to Kraft Hall. So come on out to Kraft Hall from 5 to 7 to catch all the action today. Modelo's Match Nights.
1: They do, but they play through the rain?
0: No lightning? Yes.
1: But they have hydration breaks now, I heard.
0: Get that money.
1: Yeah, I know.
0: I think it was $250 million. Because of the hydration breaks thrown in with the
1: extra commercials. Yeah, I mean, like, listen.
0: FIFA ain't no dummy.
1: Nope.
0: But Team USA, John, you got to believe. The eagle is flying high above right now.
1: And there's nobody in Philadelphia media right now working harder than Sean Brace.
0: Oh, thank you.
2: Man, Sean's here at all hours of the day.
1: He could be on the air. He could be at an appearance. He could be DJing. He could be doing a soccer broadcast. I've never seen anything like it. Believe me, I enjoy not doing anything.
0: I was in a yellow jersey getting tossed around in my banana outfit on Friday night. It's crazy. What a time down there. No, I honestly just... If you have an opportunity, there's like four more games in Philly. Just you don't have to go into the stadium. Go down to stateside. Go down to the area.
1: Well, go in the city before the game and then just take the sub down. And you'll get a real taste for it.
0: Unbelievable. Yeah, the real taste. France was out there at the Art Museum steps.
1: A lot more smoking cigarettes than good-looking people.
0: Wee-wee.
1: Yeah.
0: But at the end of the day, man, you're talking about a team that could potentially win it all. In France, Brazil... That's the tough part is like, I love USA and I'm pulling, but man, then you watch Brazil play. I don't know. We got anybody that can keep up with them.
1: It's kind of like the Hurricanes when the Flyers are like, wow,
0: God,
1: we just beat the Flyers, just beat the Penguins. And then you see the Hurricanes.
0: I mean, I think we could build a wall on the backside and play some defense for 90, maybe, but Brazil looked like they played a different game on Friday night.
1: All right. Well, Sean, congratulations. Great weekend.
0: Thank you, man. Let's keep it moving.
1: All right, so earlier we brought up Brendan Sorsby, the Texas Tech quarterback that actually never played for Texas Tech and is in the supplemental draft. Anybody can draft him in the supplemental draft. And do people expect the Eagles to be sniffing around? That's what Paul Northeast Philly wants to talk about. Go ahead, Paul. How are you?
3: Hey guys, how are you?
0: Hi, Paul.
1: I'm good. How are you?
3: I think his name will be the biggest name in Philadelphia in 2 weeks. I think he's better than any quarterback, maybe not Mendoza, but every other quarterback that was drafted in this year's draft.
1: Potentially. Now, did you study his game tape, or what's your go-to
3: I was a fan of this kid. I was a fan of this kid, and I was kind of blown away when I heard the gambling thing going on and what have you. But besides his dimensions, he's got a cannon for an arm. He's really athletic. 6'3", 240, the whole ball wax. I mean, he can make every throw. I think this kid, we would not be able to get him unless we package both ones next year up in the draft if he was to come out next year. Him being in the supplemental draft, everybody puts in the silent auction, and each general manager puts it in.
1: Yeah, you wonder, Paul, like where he's going to go. Is this a second? Is it a third? So does this mean you're not in Club Hurts? I don't know if you know Sean is the president of Club Hurts. It's a Jalen Hurts fan club.
0: Yeah, what's
1: up? Doesn't sound like you're a big Hurts fan.
3: I'm not saying that Hurts isn't a winner and he's done a lot for our organization.
0: Okay.
3: I'm just saying there's a new regime. Every time he hiccups and does something wrong, it's Jalen's fault. A lot of times these guys will go with their own guy, which is a new quarterback in town. Howie loves quarterbacks.
1: I appreciate it.
0: It sounds like Paul is actually in the club more and more you talk, just saying.
1: Oh, so hold on. You're not agreeing with it? You're seeing the writing on the wall.
3: I'm seeing the writing on the wall that they will move out Jalen Hurts after this year.
1: Ooh, all right. Listen, you're not alone in that thinking. So, honest question. Do you think the Eagles are considering? Because like Paul had said, so if you don't know how the supplemental draft works, Sorsby was going to go to Texas Tech because of the gambling stuff. He was ruled ineligible, and then they were fighting in court. So he said, screw it, I'm just going to go play in the NFL. So teams now, they'll go in the first round. If you want to give up next year's first-round draft pick, you can put in a bid, a silent bid, and say, okay, first round.
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0: Oh, man, this Phillies team's so hard to figure out. Oh, man, this Phillies team is so good, you were wrong. It's like, no, this Phillies team is exactly what we thought they were. When they play bad teams, they dominate. When they play good teams, they struggle. Now, good thing for the Phillies, they played a really bad team this weekend, and they did what they should have done. They beat the bleep out of the New York Mets. But let's face it, Ricky, bigger takeaway from this weekend. Man, the Phillies are good, or man, the Mets are bad. Because I'm looking at it as the Mets are a bad baseball
1: team. That is a bad baseball team with no pitching.
19: I mean, if you really want to look at this and dive deep into it, the Mets are not a good baseball team. You know, yeah, they win the game on Thursday, but look at after. Did you notice how bad their defense was? Like, fundamentals. The one play, there's two plays that stick out to me, and it's the same guy. That's Juan Soto. Okay, Juan, you hit two home runs off of Arenola, so isn't a lot of people. Okay? But I want to take you back to a Bryson Stott at-bat a couple nights ago. Line drive, kind of a fly ball line drive to left field. He dekes a runner when all he had to do was take a step back to catch the ball. What? Seriously, I want you to think about if Brandon Marsh did that, how pissed we would have been at Brandon Marsh. Showboating sucks in baseball sometimes. And I just think the Mets are one of those teams that are fundamentally bad, number one, and their starting pitching is the biggest joke in Major League Baseball.
20: Yeah, their starting pitching has struggled all season, and the Phillies took advantage of it, top to bottom this weekend. And it was awesome to watch. If you were down at the ballpark, what a couple of days down there. But Saturday might have been the best. I mean, a 15-3 victory, but we saw something that hasn't happened since the 20s, if I'm not mistaken. Right? Was that what it was?
19: What, Schwarber hitting three home runs?
20: Schwarber hitting three home runs and Harper hitting the cycle, where teammates have a cycle and three home runs. I think the last time was like Lou Gehrig.
19: Yeah, I would say that was a long time ago.
20: Right? When was that? When did Gehrig play? My dates
19: had
20: are getting
19: to be the 50s.
20: Yeah, I said the 20s. I don't think that was that long ago.
19: So
20: it was in
19: 50s.
20: Yeah, no, I think it might have been like 1925 or something. Someone out there will see the stat I'm talking about. It's been a long time, but it was awesome to watch. Now, before we get to Harper, because Harper's accomplishments have become a controversial thing to discuss in the city, let's keep it where universal praise for Kyle Schwarber. Kyle Schwarber hits four home runs this weekend.
19: Yep.
20: Three of them on Saturday. And the first two he hit were bombs, close to 1,000 feet.
19: And it was the same inning for two of them.
20: Amazing. Absolutely amazing. All right, and Booney, hold on. NBC Sports Philadelphia, our corrector and censor, has weighed in. The last time it was done where teammates had a cycle and three home runs in the same game, June 3rd, 1932, Ricky. Lou Gehrig and Tony Lazzari did it.
19: Why was I thinking the 50s? That's wrong.
20: Yeah, 1932. Booney is also saying he does not like being called the censor and corrector. He prefers minister of information. We'll take that under advisement, Booney. But here's what it sounded like on Saturday night, Kyle Schwarber's third home run of the game. Listen to this.
21: Oh, boy. Did he get a third towards the corner? It is gone! Three home run game from Babe Schwarber.
20: Babe Schwarber, Davis dropped.
19: Schwarber. That's great. It's a good call.
20: He's been unbelievable, man. So speaking of Babe, I saw this stat put out there. I think it was Paul Casella from MLB. Right now, in his first five seasons with the Phillies, Kyle Schwarber has 216 home runs. Only two other players in Major League Baseball history have had more in their first five seasons with a baseball
19: team. It's got to be Bonds and McGuire. No.
20: Good guess on Mark McGuire. Mark McGuire had 220 home runs.
19: Bonds was not, you said.
20: Bonds is not on the list.
19: Manny?
20: McGuire had 220. I just said, speaking of Babe.
19: Oh, Babe Ruth.
20: Babe Ruth had 235 with the New York Yankees. But Schwarber's 216 home runs are third most in a player's first five seasons with the team. I mean, he has been absolutely tremendous with your Philadelphia Phillies. I saw another stat put out by Ann Patterson. Since the start of last season, the 2025 season, Schwarber has 84 home runs. The closest to him is Shohei Ohtani with 71.
19: Yeah.
20: 13 more than the second place player in the last year and a half.
19: To go along with that, in, let's see, same amount of games, I believe. Yeah, through 76 games, this was Matt Gelb put this out. In 2024, he had 17 home runs. 25, he had 23 home runs. This is now 26. He's got 28 home runs.
20: He's on pace for 62, I believe, right?
19: I said he was going to hit 60 a long time ago. I didn't back off of that. The one thing about Schwarber is he'll go in these ruts. Like, he was in a home run rut. He was striking out a lot, not much going on. But for him, I think the greatest thing about Schwarber is that when he comes out of it, he comes out of it with a vengeance. He hits a ton in a short period of time, and he's on one of those heaters right now, which is a good thing for the Phillies. It's good timing for the Phillies. You know what? I can't. He is my favorite player that I have covered. How's that?
20: Wow, Kyle Schwarber.
19: That I've covered. So, I mean, obviously media related. I just think watching him is second to none. I used to say, you know, Ryan Howard's, you can't miss his at-bats because you never know how far he's going to hit the next one. I think this is past that. I mean, we're past that. I know the 56, I get it. Or what was it, 56 or 58? 56. But
20: Howard had 58. That's the record he's chasing.
19: I think he breaks that this year.
20: I mean, at this pace.
19: And it's not like it's a one-year wonder. Like, this is like steroid stuff, not on steroids.
20: Yeah, he's just, like, naturally strong.
19: Well, man. The guys I used to play with used to do this all the time. I mean, you'd see 50, 60 home runs every year. And obviously, there was reasoning for that.
20: Yeah, that was the steroid era. All right, so everybody universally praising Schwarber, right? Like, there's no issues with what Kyle Schwarber is doing. Bryce, on the other hand, seems to be turning into this polarizing figure. And I think it's a minority, a vocal minority, who are angry about what happened on Saturday.
19: See, I don't think they're angry at Bryce.
20: No, but listen, there are a lot of fans who are angry at Bryce for the way he runs the bases and for him doing what is being described as, oh, well, that was selfish on his part Saturday night.
19: I don't know if it's selfish. I just think it was scored wrong. I understand you could look up a rule in the rule book. By the way, I bet you I could find a rule in the rule book that says that shouldn't be a triple. But it is what it is. They gave him a triple. You knew he was just going to keep running. I mean, he ran that single. He turned into a double. If the Mets weren't so bad defensively, it's a single. And he's out at second.
20: Yeah.
19: So, I mean, if you want to put all these things together, it just is one of those things. Because think about on the triple. We all saw it. Dead to rights at third by a lot.
20: If he throws it to third, Bryce is probably.
19: What the hell are they throwing home for? There's no chance.
20: All right. Well, here's what it sounded like, and let's debate whether or not it should have been the cycle. But here's what it sounded like Saturday night when Bryce Harper hits the first cycle of his career and only the 11th in Philadelphia Phillies history. Here it is.
2: Harper to left center field, headed for the gap, and it's headed for the wall. He's at least going to get two. We got to try for three, don't you? Here he goes, looking for the cycle. It'll depend on how they score it. Harper into third with what looks like it's going to be a triple and the cycle.
19: But when he said that, you heard what he said. It depends on how they're going to score it. That's what it really comes down to. People see it differently. You know, we got our pee heads that will say it's only one way or the other. Look, it's called a triple. That is the bottom line here. But I don't know, man.
20: Here's what I'm reading.
19: If it was cut off and thrown to third, he's out by 30 feet.
20: I agree with you. If the shortstop throws it to third, he's probably out. However, because when I first watched it, my initial reaction was that's not a triple.
19: I said it's a double.
20: Right?
19: That was the first
20: my first reaction. But then as I started to go down the rabbit hole of researching the rules and seeing what was put out there, it is a triple. Just listen to this rule. This is spot on. Rule 9.06, determining the value of base hits, talks about the runner's intent, okay? The runner's intent. And there's a manual that said, had the bases been empty, would the runner have attempted to advance the extra base? He would have. He never slowed down. He never stopped. It had nothing to do with the throw going home.
19: Okay, then I'm going to tell you something. Why didn't he run home?
20: What do you mean?
19: Why didn't he just keep running?
20: Well, he would have been thrown out at home at that point.
19: The
20: catcher had the ball.
19: Maybe the catcher wanted him to score. He would have walked away. Why not give him a home run?
20: Well, it would have been a home run then. Because if his intent was he never slowed down, that's what you have to go to. Runner's
19: intent.
20: That is
19: the most asinine thing I've ever heard. Like, that rule is the most asinine thing I've ever heard, because if the throw goes to third base,
20: He's out.
19: But... yeah, so I don't, you know what? The rule makes no sense, because I know factually we've had that rule in the rule book since I was playing.
20: What, the runner intent?
19: And what they would have called that is double, and then he goes to third because of the throw.
20: But if the rule is, in fact,
19: why
20: runners
19: did he get
20: 10,
19: the third? Why was he safe at third?
20: Because the throw went home.
19: That's all I'm saying.
20: But he didn't advance to third because the throw went home.
19: Right.
20: He was already turning second.
19: Okay. I've seen a couple of these before where guys needed a triple and they did the exact same thing and they're thrown out by 30 feet. Nobody's stopping. Nobody's stopping because of circumstances at second base right there.
20: No. And that we could debate it.
19: That seemed to mean more to him than the Philly fanatic, by the way.
20: Well, my gut when I watched it was it's not a triple, but when I looked at the rules, it was. And I was happy they called it a triple.
19: They called it a triple, which is fine. He gets
20: the
19: cycle
20: in the records books.
19: Right.
20: But more importantly, all right, because the rule is what it is, and we can debate whether or not it should have been a triple.
19: Well, it doesn't matter. Like, we could debate it, yes. But the false rule, whatever that is, because like I said, I could probably find something on a throw that goes elsewhere. Does the guy get that extra base? The answer would have been no.
20: All right. So that's the one thing we have to discuss. But the more important one is the reaction that I'm seeing from not only like nationally, Phillies fans. There are some who are calling Bryce Harper selfish for doing what he did. Now, if it was a 2-2 game and he's running past second to get to third for the cycle, then I would say, all right, that's a little selfish. It was literally 13-1, okay, because Schwarber's coming around to score to make it a 13-1 game.
19: And he's going full bore. How many times do they not run to first base because, well, you know, I got to watch my health or whatever.
20: So the guy's giving it his all. He's trying to get – it's an individual accomplishment, but it's a cool accomplishment. I had no problem with what Bryce Harper did on Saturday night.
19: Why didn't the Mets?
20: Well, that's what I wanted to ask Ricky. So Ricky has played this game for many, many years, and you understand some of the unwritten rules in baseball.
19: Well, they're not there anymore.
20: If this was back in late 90s, early 2000s, you were on that Mets pitching staff, and Harper did what he did on Saturday night in a 13-1 game, celebrating on third base on the individual cycle accomplishment. What would have happened later in the game?
19: Oh, it'd be fine. You got the cycle, but it wouldn't. Well, he probably wouldn't have come up later in the game, but Sunday he would have been going down.
20: They don't do that anymore.
19: I'm not talking about me. I'm talking about if it was okay. If it was Barry Bonds and he did that to the Phillies when I was on the Phillies and he took the extra base just to get an accomplishment for himself and they were up 13-1, what do you think would happen the next day?
20: Yeah, so, I mean, this is almost identical to the reason Bonds charged you when he did.
19: Well, kind of, yeah.
20: Right? It was a blowout game. He steals second. Your team took issue with it.
19: Yeah.
20: Francona tells you, Ricky, you got to handle this.
19: Right.
20: You go in, you throw at Bonds, and Bonds charges.
19: Yeah, that's it.
20: In this instance, it's 13-1. Harper blows past
19: second.
20: See,
19: you're over there laughing. If people are listening on the radio, you're laughing. Why are you laughing?
20: Because what you're saying is the unwritten rule, but it doesn't exist anymore.
19: It doesn't exist anymore because they just don't do it. They don't even throw inside anymore. Like, how many pitchers do you see go in there? Like, let me put it this way. When I was in the minor leagues, if I had an 0-2 count and I didn't throw inside, it cost me $15.
20: Really?
19: Every time I didn't throw inside on an 0-2 pitch.
20: So they would fine you if you didn't do it?
19: Yes. It was literally either move their feet or throw up and in so they know you're capable of going inside.
20: I just, and maybe people out there can help me understand this, because I know what you're saying. As a opposing team, you might take
19: but
20: issue with what
19: like
20: Harper
19: the Mets
20: did.
19: Cared. Why did they even throw that ball home is curious.
20: Yeah, it was stupid. And I don't think Schwarber was running, so maybe he thought he had a chance. He didn't have a chance to get the runner at all.
19: No, there was no chance.
20: But like, maybe you can help me understand this. You're looking at it, yeah, if back in the early 2000s you were on the Mets, you would have had
19: probably
20: issue
19: back
20: with
19: it. In 2010 11, with Utley on the team?
20: Oh, you still would have had issue with
19: yeah.
20: it. But why do fans have issue with it? And I don't think it's a majority of the fans, but I'm seeing
19: not
20: it.
19: Sure.
20: Like, what don't you want Bryce Harper to go for the cycle there?
19: I think it's great. Like, I think it's great that he got the cycle. I don't have anything, like, against it. But, like, if you put myself in the other team's shoes, I'm livid. Like, I'm livid. Not that they called it a triple. I'm livid that he's over there like they won the World Series on third base. Have you ever seen him do that besides the fact of him, like, drawing the Phillies across his chest?
20: No. I don't have a problem with that.
19: I don't think maybe a game-winning home run, or maybe the home run, the Bedlam at the Bank. he may have been that celcelebratory. Other than that, that was the most like outside of himself that I've seen him be.
20: I thought it was awesome. I mean, this is part of the reason as fans that you watch the game, yeah. You go to the games. I mean, yes, winning is the most important thing. But when the game's out of hand and it's 13-1, I got no problem with Bryce Harper trying to get to third to complete the cycle. It's only happened 11 times in Philly's history.
19: Now put yourself on put the shoe before you get too unobjective. Put yourself in the other shoes. Put yourself on the Mets or on the Phillies, and that was Juan Soto doing that.
20: Yeah, no, I understand why the other team could be upset.
19: Okay.
20: What I'm saying is I'm seeing some Phillies fans who are
19: upset. I got to tell you something. I do not believe Phillies fans should be mad at all.
20: And maybe we're just wrong on this because, like I said, sometimes what you see on social media is a vocal minority.
19: Yeah.
20: Like, I want to hear from Phillies fans today. Do you have any issues with it? Because I had no problem with Bryce Harper trying to get to third to get the cycle. No issues at all.
19: It is automatic that the guy's got... Even if it's a single, he might run for third right there. Yeah. I'm being completely honest.
20: One, it sounded like Mattingly knew it. Schwarber knew it. They all said we knew if he hit it into the gap.
19: Probably said in the dugout, if I hit one in the outfield, I'm running all the way to third, so keep running.
20: As he should have. So, listen... I want to hear from people today, especially if someone had an issue with it, because I want to just hear what the rationale is in a 13-1 game, why it would matter that Bryce Harper
19: was more impressive, the three home runs or the cycle?
20: Well, I think the three home runs is more impressive. The cycle takes a little bit of luck. Right?
19: Literally, he had to stretch a weak single into a double, and then he had to stretch a double into a triple.
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20: 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But if you go over there, make sure you tell them, hey, put Unfiltered on the TVs in here. You know what I mean, Ricky Bo? Hey, what are we doing?
0: Put them on.
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0: Yeah, you would hope so. Oh, yeah. Brace doesn't care about us. We just got to promo him.
20: Yeah, what's going on here, Sean Brace? All right, so Ricky, this is a tough answer to this
0: question.
20: Not
0: for me, it's not.
20: Kyle Schwarber, Zach Wheeler, Bryce Harper, who's been the better free agent signing?
0: Oh, I don't even get the Jeopardy music, nothing. Seriously? I'll put them in order for you, and it's no doubt in my mind.
20: Oh, let's hear him.
0: Number one, Kyle Schwarber. All he does is hit home runs. What is he paid for?
20: To hit home runs.
0: Watch this. Has he disappointed in any way, ever?
20: Outside of the postseason?
0: He hasn't been terrible in the postseason. Well, all right.
20: I mean, listen, I love Schwarber, too.
0: I'm saying Schwarber is number one on my list. All right. Number two on my list, Zach Wheeler has maybe been the best free agent signing pitching-wise ever for the Phillies.
20: And again, who was it who signed them?
0: And Bryce Harper is definitely third there.
20: But who was it who signed Zach Wheeler? Because sometimes I forget. Was it Matt Clintak?
0: And I got to tell you, those might
20: be... For those who aren't hearing my sarcasm.
0: Besides like Roy Halladay, those might be the best moves the Phillies ever made in a row.
20: Well, the reason I was thinking about this is I heard Johnny Marks say to Sean Brace earlier today, let's talk about the best free agent signings in Philadelphia history, right? And these three guys would have to come up to the top of the list. So I'm like, wait, instead of even looking at the entire city of Philadelphia in the last 100 years, let's just look at this Phillies team. Who's been the best free agent signing? Now you go Schwarber, Wheeler, Harper. I'm actually going, you're number three and putting them at number one. Because when Bryce Harper came here in 2019, and yes, he signed a huge money deal. I get it. $330 million, 13 years. Do you get Kyle Schwarber here if Bryce wasn't already here?
0: I'm going to call a timeout on you because I'm going to say that statement is no different than you telling me there is no way Bryce Harper goes to third base if it's a close game.
19: No. The same thing.
20: No, it's not.
19: Yes, it is.
20: No, it's not.
19: You just said, does he come here? How do you know he doesn't come here?
20: When Bryce Harper signed here.
19: Do you know factually that he would not come here?
20: No, that's why I asked. Do you think Kyle Schwarber comes here if Bryce wasn't already here? I'm asking.
19: The show is off the rails. We are.
20: Do you think Schwarber would have come if Harper wasn't already here?
19: Yeah.
20: No matter what, he's coming here.
19: If the money was right, he was coming here. Yeah.
20: See, I think Harper was a big reason that he put the Phillies on the map.
19: Yeah, but you're
20: talking. That's why he was such an important free agent.
19: Okay, well, he brought Trey over.
20: So you put him third, Harper.
19: Out of those three, yeah. I think those might, I'm telling you, those might be the top three in the history.
20: Yeah, they're huge free agent signings. Yeah. Huge. Zach Wheeler's been tremendous. The only reason why I'm not putting Wheeler one is because he only pitches every fifth day.
19: Right. That's why I didn't put him at number
20: one. But other than that, he's done everything and more that you could have asked for.
19: Okay, let me ask you. Kyle Schwarber, this is his fifth year. What has he done that you did not expect? Like, has he done something that has bothered you or...
20: Well, no, he's exceeded expectations.
19: Then, okay, that stops.
20: He's exceeded expectations. But also, as critical as I have been...
19: See, my difference here is that Bryce Harper could move up.
20: What does he have to do?
19: If win a championship. That's what he was here to do.
20: Okay, but see, don't you think that's a little unfair?
19: No.
20: Like, you're saying Schwarber's the best, but the only way Harper gets there is if they win a World Series. Last time I checked, World Series is a team accomplishment.
19: All right, but you're also saying that so-and-so wouldn't have come here if Bryce wasn't here. Then how do you explain Nick Castellanos then? Well, you have to go with the same boat. Don't play your game.
20: Well, Castellanos was signed the same time Schwarber was signed, right?
19: Mm-hmm. And you don't think that was because of Bryce?
20: It could have been.
19: Well, you see what I mean?
20: That's what I mean, but it could have been. But when
19: if Castellanos had the same numbers as Schwarber right now, and it was completely reversed, and we were talking about that, you would say, well, he came here because of Bryce.
20: What I'm saying is when Bryce Harper signed with the Phillies in 2019,
19: yes,
20: he put them on the map as a destination that other players wanted to come to.
19: So what if Machado came here and Machado was great? Would he have put them on the map too?
20: If Machado had done everything Harper has done, yeah. Harper's been tremendous since he's
19: got
20: it.
19: I'm not saying he hasn't.
20: But that's the only reason I'm putting above Schwarber. Not that you're probably right. All three of those guys, Wheeler, Schwarber, Harper, go down as three of the best free agent signings in the history of the franchise.
19: And the only reason that I would put Schwarber at number one is because he's done exactly what you expected of him.
20: And Harper hasn't? Harper won an MVP.
19: Right. Well, Schwarber should, but there's a guy named Shohei. And I bet you Harper wouldn't have won his if that guy named Shohei was in the league either.
20: True, but Harper wins an MVP. Harper hits the biggest home run in franchise history since Matt Stairs in 08, right? The Bedlam at the Bank is the biggest home run the team's had since 2008. You agree with that?
19: Yeah.
20: That puts you in the World Series.
19: But you're making, right. But he's also been part of collapses, if you want to play that game.
20: So is Schwarber. You could make the same, every argument you're going to use against me for Harper, you could say the same thing for Schwarber.
19: Well, no, I was going to straight out expectations when signed. What are the expectations when Bryce Harper signed? Just be honest. What's the expectation for the team when Bryce Harper signed?
20: World Series.
19: So they haven't won the World Series yet.
20: Okay.
19: That's why I said if they win a World Series with Bryce Harper, he will go to number one. Right.
20: But in 2019, when you sign Bryce and say expectations of World Series, that's the same expectation when you sign Kyle Schwarber in 2022, is this is going to help us win a World Series.
19: Yeah, but I look at Schwarber as just a guy to hit home runs.
20: To help you do what?
19: Hit home runs.
20: And what do home runs lead to, hopefully?
19: Runs.
20: And what do runs lead to?
19: Come wins.
20: On. And what do wins get you? It's all about winning a championship. Every move they make is about winning a championship.
19: All right, but I mean, basically, when Bryce Harper came here, it was championship or bust.
20: Listen, this is a fun conversation because
19: it is.
20: I don't know if there's a wrong answer.
19: There really isn't because in all honesty, I think I would have gone number one with Wheeler with the exception that he doesn't play every day and you would have jumped down my throat if I would have said that.
20: And then you could make the argument that Schwarber doesn't play half the game.
19: You could do that too, but what is he paid to do?
20: He's only paid to hit home runs.
19: Right.
20: All right, well, let's hear what people are saying on the Davis Honda text line. Savannah said a lot of people giving their opinions on this. You can as well. 610-632-0975. Best free agent signing. Is it Schwarber, Wheeler, or Harper? What are people saying?
4: All right, this texter says, Bryce Harper, you got to build a foundation. He was the beginning of this current rebuild. He brought the other free agents in just by his presence.
11: I'm the smartest coach in the world.
19: So he brought in Nick Castellanos just with his presence. No, see what I mean? There's good and bad.
20: He did bring in Nick Castellanos with his presence.
19: There's good and bad with this. People do not love Trey Turner. He came because of whom?
20: Harper.
19: Okay.
20: And you could make the argument Schwarber, too. Because Schwarber was here, wasn't he?
19: No. You know why he came. See what you're doing. Selective. Don't be selective memory. Just be honest.
20: What I'm saying is Bryce Harper putting the team on the map for other free agents to want to come here, it's not his fault if Dombrowski gets those free agents wrong. Like, I'm not mad at Bryce Harper that Nick Castellanos said, yeah, I'm going to sign in Philly because they're building something. Oh, well, that was Harper's fault. No. And to be honest with you, as much as I was ready to move on from Castellanos, it wasn't all terrible. I know we're eating a lot of his money in this fifth year of the contract, but it wasn't like Castellanos was terrible all 4 years he was here. He did some good things. He had that amazing run. Was it 22 or 23 where he went on that tear in the postseason?
19: But my whole point is I'm not taking shots at anybody here. We're talking about top three all-time Philadelphia Phillies. For
20: free like agent a
19: franchise
20: signs.
19: Free agency.
20: Yeah.
19: I don't know. It like when I look at it on paper, what I look at what all guys have been brought in to do. Schwarber to me stands out the most.
20: But what has Bryce not done individually?
19: Nothing. He just hasn't won a championship that was almost like promised when he signed.
20: Yeah, but all right, we're gonna talk in circles here. Because what I'm saying is that when Harper was signed in 2019 to bring a World Series here.
19: Okay.
20: It also brought in other players Watch to this. Help win that World Watch, Series.
19: You don't know that. You don't know if the players were just offered stuff that they couldn't refuse.
20: He made it a destination, man. This place was not a destination
19: how do you
20: before
19: know, like,
20: Bryce.
19: Trey Turner couldn't stand Bryce Harper. How do you know all this? They played together in Washington. That doesn't mean they're best friends.
20: No, but he made it a destination again. He did.
19: I think that's fine. Yes. Okay. So give them the destination championship. I don't know where you want me to go with this. I think Bryce Harper is one of the best players of all time, period. But you're talking about contract-wise. Schwarber was not making as much as him. So I think you got to lower expectations. Kyle Schwarber has gone above and beyond the expectations of who he is.
20: You're right. That first contract he got was incredible. What you got out of
19: him. All right. So my point is, what you signed the guy for, who went above the contract?
20: Schwarber.
19: That's why he's first on my list, is what I'm trying to get.
20: But if you ask Scott Boras, he would say Harper. That's why they're trying to get him a new contract already 2 years ago.
19: Well, I think that started rubbing people the wrong way. I think that's when it all started.
20: I think you're probably right. When we were asking the question, like, why are some fans annoyed with Bryce?
19: Yeah, I think that's where it started.
20: I think it did start with that.
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17: 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I tip my hat, man.
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